0: said state lawmakers violated procedural requirements when referring the plan to the ballot. A recent U.S. Supreme Court ruling that weakened the Voting Rights Act has been used by Republicans in several southern states to try to eliminate congressional districts held by black Democratic leaders. Bernie Bennett in Washington.
1: Google has reached a $50 million settlement in a class action lawsuit with a group of black employees.
2: The settlement includes a commitment to equity measures but does not admit liability. Plaintiffs April Curley, Ronica Lewis, Raina Reed, and Desiree Mayon were joined by other former workers from New York and California. The lawsuit claimed Google shunted black employees into lower-level positions, hazed interviewees, and that hiring managers deemed black candidates not googly enough, a dog whistle for racial discrimination. In a statement, Attorney Ben Crump says the case is about accountability and that the settlement sends a clear message across Silicon Valley and beyond that companies must ensure fair treatment of black employees at every level. I'm Jennifer King.
1: President Trump says the leaders of Russia and Ukraine have agreed to his request for a three-day ceasefire and an exchange of prisoners. Trump said Friday that such a halt to hostilities could be the beginning of the end of the long war between them. Trump announced on social media that the ceasefire would run Saturday through Monday. On Wall Street, the Dow up by 12 points, the Nasdaq rose 440, the S&P advanced 61. More at townhall.com.
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9: The Canyon Fire has been a rough one. I'm Chris Davis. It's near Armistead, southwest of Ridgecrest. It's more specifically along Highway 14, north of Red Rock Canyon State Park. Kern County firefighters say that fire has burned 2,000 acres. As of this afternoon, it's about 20% contained. They've been working on the fire steadily since it started Thursday afternoon, just after 3:30. And as of now, they have not publicly discussed any possible causes. He was already in jail, and now he's been arrested again. That's 34-year-old Jerome Andreas, who is in the Kern County lockup for a robbery that happened back on April 27th. But the new charge against him carries much stiffer penalties. Andreas is now charged with murder in the stabbing death of 60-year-old Michael A. Gauthier near Taylor Street in southwest Bakersfield. Police say they got a warrant for his arrest and served Andreas this week. The killing happened April 15th. People may have less money to spend on food in the past few months, but the availability of food from food banks may soon be drastically reduced with a big cut coming from the state. The proposed California budget cuts out 90% of the state funding for food banks. Now some advocacy groups, even some in Kern County, are asking people to call state lawmakers and ask them to either take that part out of the proposed budget or to just not support that budget. The people who work at Starbucks on Niles Street have decided to unionize. They say to fight for better pay, better hours, and to fight for better working conditions. That is the 63rd Starbucks in California where the workers have joined unions. The union is the Starbucks Workers United, and they claim to have 12,000 members. I'm Chris Davis in the KERN newsroom with news every half hour and when it breaks on News Talk 96.1 and AM 1230. KERN.
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2: 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Just punch in my name, Ralph Bailey. And you should see me wearing my proverbial Friday Jackie Robinson uniform, either the one I received most recently on April the 15th at Dodger Stadium, the one I'm wearing today, and the gold, a really nice one that has the 1955 World Series emblem on it, the only World's Championship the Dodgers won in Brooklyn at Ebbets Field, one of the final years of Jackie Robinson's career, as a matter of fact. And just a year or two before the Dodgers, after Mr. O'Malley was in a municipal battle with a man by the name of Robert Morgenthau, who basically ran New York City. And obviously, with the Dodgers becoming more and more popular, 40,000-seat Ebbets Field wasn't going to do it going into the late part of the 20th century. And quite naturally, Walter O'Malley, who was a very complicated man, I think. I wasn't there, so it's not fair to me to say, but authors have reported that he jilted Branch Rickey out of the Dodgers, basically, that he was an old, slick Irish attorney, and he bamboozled the Dodgers away from Branch Rickey. Now, I don't know if that's true, but there's some other dots against Walter O'Malley. The aforementioned Ed Skelly, my childhood best friend, is a U.S. attorney now. His father was president of the Burbank Law Association, and he was part of the Kenny Hahn group that brought the Dodgers to Los Angeles. And Mr. Skelly used to tell us the story that Walter O'Malley was a man, basically a man before his time. He wanted to construct Dodger Stadium with no water faucets and wanted to sell water, which of course in the late 1950s and early 1960s was absolutely insane. I mean, the idea of selling water when we have water fountains and kids are drinking out of hoses. But he was a man before his time, and the LA City Council was like, absolutely freaking not. Have you lost your mind? You've got to provide free water for everybody. Nobody sells water. Nobody's ever going to sell water. Who's going to buy water? Please, hang on a second.
3: Speaking of which.
2: I know I left that here. Yesterday, I assumed?
3: Yeah.
2: Okay, good. Nobody else gets the 50 ounces. I assumed it was mine.
3: Yeah, it's all you.
2: But, so he gets in this battle with Morgenthau, and Morgenthau is willing to give him a new stadium, but he wants it in Queens, which would later become Shea Stadium, which I was lucky enough to attend while we were living in New York. And Mr. Rickey said, no, I want it in Brooklyn, and this is where I want it. And Morgenthau said no, and he said, I'm out. And Morgenthau said he's bluffing, he'll never leave New York. And away we went, and Harold Stone and the San Francisco god-awful Stinky Smellies followed us, and West Coast baseball was alive. Just thought I'd share that with you. 842-5376 is our phone number, 842-KERN. So a big decision by the Virginia Supreme Court, and a great day for Republicans. Democrats were trying to turn a purple state, the Commonwealth of Virginia, into a red state, or excuse me, a blue state, by redistricting, which the Supreme Court erroneously, wrongfully, stupidly said you can do. And I'll read you the story out of the first lead in the first couple of paragraphs out of the New York Times. I'll give you my thoughts. In its 4-3 opinion, the Virginia Supreme Court wrote that Democratic legislators had violated the state's constitution with their move to enact a new map meant to give their party 10 out of the 11 states' U.S. House seats, up from the 6 it currently controlled. In other words, the state was purple. It was 6-5. It was almost dead even.

And because of this war that some say began in Texas, I say it began in with Huckel in New York. That's where it started. And then Governor Abbott down in Texas followed suit. And then Newsom started suit. And then Louisiana, boop, da bop, da bip. And then it got to the Supreme Court. And the Supreme Court said, sure, you can draw a district based on Republican and Democrats, but you can't reverse black and white. Well, the state of Virginia didn't like the way they did this. And again, as I mentioned when Mr. Couch was here, one of the good things that's going to come out of this decision is perhaps Democrats and these states that have these, like ours, that have these lengthy elections will go back to the simple, common sense election day. Hence the term, election day, not election month, not mail-in. Now, granted, I think we should make voting easier. Why are we working on election day? Election day should be a holiday. It shouldn't be an onus on the employer to provide you an hour or two to rush out during your workday to go vote. It should be an absolute national holiday, and we should all vote on one day. And why do I say this decision could alter Democrats' opinion on this? Because that's why they threw this thing out. As I said when Couch was here, they're redistricting after hundreds and hundreds of Virginians have already voted. Voting in Virginia, the Commonwealth of, started weeks ago. And as I said when Couch was here earlier, that would be like a bookie, you going to your bookie and saying, I want the Raiders plus 7. Done. Done. You got it. You got 7 points. If the Raiders lose by 7, you tie. They lose by 6, you win. They lose by 8, you lose. You got 7 points. Now get away from me. And then on Saturday, you come back and tell the bettor, oh, sorry, the line is 2. You can now only lose by 1 point. If you lose by 2, it's a push. If you lose by 3, you lose. And the bettor's saying, you can't do that. I've already placed the bet. You can't change the rules after I make the bet. And the state of Virginia, Commonwealth of, can't change the voting rights after people have voted. You really don't have to be a graduate of Thomas Jefferson's law school, UVA, to figure that out. A quarter of the state has voted and you just changed all the lines. That just don't make no sense. So they threw it out. No 10-1 or whatever the hell they had it as. It's back to 6-5. And Virginia is a purple state again. It's a beautiful thing. It's a beautiful thing. But didn't I tell you this SCOTUS decision was horrendous? It was going to cause problems? It was going to create a remapping war? Because Alabama is doing their thing. Louisiana's doing their thing. They were the crux of this case. That's where it originated. And my daddy's home state of South Carolina is remapping. All in the middle of, what, years, 4 years before the census. It's ridiculous. And how the court is allowing states to, in the bottom line, let politicians pick their voters, but also do so any freaking time they want. At least we used to have to wait until the census. Now the court has said, you can do it anytime you want. You can do it before election day, as long as nobody's voted. But how many states only vote on one day? Not many, certainly not us. Hell, here's my ballot right here. I could send it in right now if I wanted to. Don't make no sense. Just don't make no sense. And maybe this will forge an effort where somebody will say, I agree with Bailey, let's make it a holiday. Hell, we could make it a 4-day election. I wouldn't even mind that. Go from Saturday to Tuesday. But this week-long election balloting, it's crazy. And why? Why, beyond just the redistricting issue? Things happen. Things happen. A week ago, I would have bet you money that Javier Becerra was going to be one of the two gubernatorial candidates. He got on television, he pulled down his pants, and he crapped right there on the stage. And now he's 3 points lower,
And I guarantee you, he will not be one of the two.

0: Karen Bass was a sure thing to be reelected. She went to East LA College the other night and lied her behind off. And now LA is like, wait a minute. Things happen in elections. Imagine if everybody had voted a couple of nights before the LA mayoral debate. Things happen. What if we had voted before Eric Swalwell got exposed? Things happen. And let me tell you something. As someone who has observed elections for 50 years, 8 times out of 10, maybe 7 times out of 10, they happen in the 11th hour of the election. Because if they had happened early in the election, the leader would have been gone. If it had happened early in the election, Swalwell would have never gotten any momentum. He'd have never been involved. But it normally happens when you've got a target on your back and people want to get rid of you. You don't think there are skeletons in Antonio Villaraigosa's closet? But is anybody looking him up? No, because who cares? He's polling at 4%. But if a poll comes out tomorrow that says Villaraigosa is at 13, 14%, you better believe that that Hilton, Bianco, Steyer, and Becerra will be talking about his issues, because Villaraigosa's got some skeletons. The whole story of him divorcing his wife and stealing her name. You know his name is Tony Villa. You do know that, right? I don't make this stuff up. I'm not CNN. Go Google it. His name is Tony Villa, and he married a woman by the name of Ragosa. And he thought it'd be cute to take it Villaraigosa. I can't explain it. I'm just, and there are other bigger issues than that. That's minuscule. But he's got some, but nobody cares. Nobody's going to spend time and money advertising against Antonio Villaraigosa. He got no chance of winning. It's crazy. It's crazy. I'm telling you. When the Democrats win the midterms, which I believe they will, and if they win the Senate, they're going to get rid of the filibuster, and they're going to add people to the court, and this will all change. I am convinced of that. That's why I keep banging the cage about the midterms. We have to roll back the Democratic stride. We really do. Otherwise, there will be 52 states. There will be 15 jurists on the Supreme Court. And who knows what they're going to do with elections. Good God Almighty. They'll make elections. You can vote at a Tommy's Burgers. I don't know what the hell they're going to do with elections, but they'll have a majority to pass legislation. And that's why the president thinks we should go and bomb the filibuster now while we can, because who among you thinks the Democrats aren't? And if you doubt that the Democrats are going to blow up the filibuster, you doubt that, you are incredibly naive. They're going to do that, and there'll be 52 states, 15 jurists, and God knows what they'll do to elections. And, of course, you know what their first investigation will be. What will be their first Democratic investigation? Just give me a name. Trump. Come on. Huh?
1: You say Trump. But...
0: Damn right. Donald John Trump.
1: Yeah.
0: There'll be a massive investigation. If a Democratic president gets elected January 20th, the investigation will begin January 25th. It's an important midterm election. Take it seriously. Quick time out. More of the Ralph Bailey Show. I'll explain what happened to the current community college district and the current high school district in terms of canvas blocking, which stresses the need for protection of your IT. And cybersecurity. That's why the Kern Radio Studios are powered by Adaptive Networks. 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It's the Ralph Bailey Show on a Friday right here on News Talk 96.1, AM 1230. 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
1: Every Thursday at 4:30, Daniel Petrie lightens up the broadcast with his incredible wit, pure intelligence, political knowledge, and obviously an absolute master of economics. 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

Woo! Sorry. Little Marvin Gaye on a Friday. 842-537-6842-KERN. So somebody's got it. We've been all over the place today. I apologize. This show has been about me and about journalism and about CNN and about redistricting. And we haven't even talked about what is going on in Iran because there is an alleged ceasefire. The Trump administration continues to say, exit the president. I haven't heard Rubio say this, but they continue to say that a ceasefire

0: exists, despite the fact that the USS Truxton, I don't know if it's spelled the same or it's the same word or it's family or name, I don't know, but the USS Truxton, the USS Rafael Peralta, and the USS Mason came under fire, and that we struck several ports in the Persian Gulf, but there's a ceasefire. Okay, well, here's Secretary of State Marco Rubio kind of talking about the attacks.
1: Of course we fired back at them. They were shooting at us. That's what I would expect to do. Only stupid countries don't shoot back when you're shot at, and we're not a stupid country.
0: Well, then how was there a ceasefire? Of course we shot back at them. Isn't that the antithesis of a ceasefire? You shooting at me and me shooting at you? This is what I'm talking about when I say you gotta play it straight. You can't play fast and loose with facts in a war. You just can't. Not as the administration, because everything you say, you want to hear a prediction from me? There's going to be no more bombings. No more bombings. The president keeps saying that he's going to wipe Iran off. There's no more bombings. The president realizes that he's drowning. He's not underwater on this issue. He's drowning. Do you know that Epic Fury, Project Freedom, whatever the hell this is less popular than Vietnam? Than Vietnam? This is less popular than Vietnam. He's not underwater. He is drowning. And it's my opinion, because it's the smart play, that they're like, we got to get out of here. We cannot afford one more death in this situation. We've got to get out now. And they're still waiting on this proposal that they're expected to enter into that is ridiculously similar to the Obama JCPOA, in which there was a moratorium on uranium. They wanted 15 years, Trump wants 10. There is money being exchanged. We are also, as Obama did, releasing assets to the Iranians. And I don't mind that. I really don't mind that. I don't mind paying them if they'll change their behavior, if we can walk away with something that we can conclude is a success. But as I've said all week, really have said all during this period, it's all about getting the uranium out of Iran. If we exit this thing and they still have that enriched uranium that is supposedly at 60%, it gets to 90 to be lethal, then this whole thing has been worthless and the Democrats are going to destroy us. They're going to win the midterms. They'll win in 29. And the Republican Party may not bounce back for many, many years. I think it's that fateful. I really do. Because as I said, they're gonna change the filibuster. If they come up with a majority in the Senate, they've got 51 Democratic senators. You don't think they're gonna change the filibuster to a majority? I don't see how you could think they're not. Because, again, I'll be blunt. If I'm Akeem Jeffries, if I'm Chuck Schumer, that's what I'd do. Damn sure what I'd do. That's why I agree with the president. Republicans should pull the trigger right now and get as much legislation as we can until November. That's what I do. I agree with the president. Rarely, but I do on this one. Quick time out. Last half hour of the broadcast. It's TRBS on a Friday. I would stick around if I you.
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3: With SRN News, I'm Keith Peters in Washington. President Trump says the leaders of Russia and Ukraine have agreed to his request for a three-day ceasefire and an exchange of prisoners. Trump said Friday that such a halt to hostilities could be the beginning of the end of the long war between them. He told reporters at the White House that he asked for the ceasefire and both presidents agreed. Alabama lawmakers have approved a plan for new U.S. House primaries if courts allow the state to use different congressional districts in this year's elections. Republican Governor Kay Ivey signed the measure into law Friday.

0: shortly after the legislature approved it. On Wall Street, the Dow up by 12 points, the NASDAQ rose 440, the S&P 500 advanced 61, oil around $95 a barrel. This is SRN News.
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2: I'm Chris Davis. A man already in jail on a robbery charge from a holdup back on April 27th is now being charged with the April 15th murder of 60-year-old Michael Gauthier, which Bakersfield PD says happened on Taylor Street. 34-year-old Jerome Andreas was served his papers after a warrant was issued for the new arrest Tuesday. Gauthier was stabbed to death. Better pay, better hours, and better working conditions. The reasons that the workers at the Starbucks on Nile Street say they are joining the Starbucks Workers United Union. The announcement was made Thursday that the workers at the store have decided to unionize, and that makes that location the 63rd in California to be part of that union. I'm Chris Davis in the KERN Newsroom with news every half hour and when it breaks on News Talk 96.1 and AM 1230, KERN.
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3: Yes.
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0: Mr. Glenn Ford.
1: It's
0: Glenn
1: Ford.
2: What?
0: Huh? What'd he say? Glenn. God, I can't think of another Glenn. You got a Glenn?
1: Glenn Powell.
0: Ooh, nice. 21st century. Glenn.
1: There are a couple of basketball players with the last name of Glenn, but I can't remember his first name.
0: Why can I not think of a Glenn? That is a very common name. Hey, Siri, show me a famous Glenn. Glenn Miller. Going back a little ways, that's even before me, but why can't I think? Glenn Ford is the only one I can think of, and Mr. Campbell. 842-5376, 842-KERN. Let's check the board. Anything?
1: Yeah, I got a couple here.
0: What do you got?
1: Let's see. They're getting the band back together in the South. Those Confederate states want the right people voting, and you know what I mean.
0: Yes, I do, and I totally agree. I absolutely agree. I think it is a, and you know, it may not even be racist.

Asians don't do it. Jews don't do it. Latinos don't do it. Mongols don't do it. Albinos don't do it. Nobody but black folks votes 90% one way, which of course can only create complacency. Let me tell you a story that I've told thousands of times. I'm 26 years old. I'm covering the 1988 Democratic National Convention. Dukakis versus Bush, Dad. And I'm having breakfast at the Hilton Hotel. And former Mayor Ed Koch, who in 1988 was still a national figure, is having breakfast in the next booth with some Democratic bigwigs. And the question of the day, it's one of the reasons that we, the Los Angeles Sentinel, was represented at the 88 convention, was Jesse Jackson. Jackson was running for president for the second time, and this time, as opposed to in 84, Jackson won some primaries. In other words, he had a boatload of delegates in his bag. And if Jackson had walked out of the convention in Atlanta, as opposed to throwing his 300 or 400 delegates to Michael Dukakis, Dukakis could have never gotten to the 1140 or 1190, whatever the threshold is, to win the nomination. So the only drama, because he had already announced that Lloyd Benson was going to be his running mate, the only drama in Atlanta was the black story. So we went as a black newspaper. And I'm having breakfast next to Mr. Koch, and I overhear Koch tell them, "Why are you worrying about Jesse?" And I will never forget this sentence. Where are they going to go? Where are they going to go? You think there are three black people in this country? I'm paraphrasing now, but essentially what he said. You think there are three black people in this country going to vote for George Herbert Walker Bush? You think black folks in Louisiana and Alabama, Mississippi are going to vote for a guy from Kennebunkport, Maine, a Republican? White guy, really? Don't worry about Jesse. He'll make a fuss, he'll give his speech, and he'll come back to the fold. And unfortunately, Mr. Koch was absolutely right. He got his moment on the stage, he got a ton of attention because he threatened to walk out of the convention, and at the end of the day, by the end of the week, after John Kennedy Jr. made his first public appearance, I was on the stage, in the Omni at the time when he made the speech. By that Friday, Jackson had said, "You know what? I'm going to be the bigger man, and I'm going to hand over my delegates to Michael Dukakis." And Mr. Dukakis, the former governor of Massachusetts, the Commonwealth of, left Atlanta with a 17-point lead. I will never forget that. And as we all now know, the Republicans had their convention about 3 weeks later. And after their convention, Bush cut that lead down to about 10. And then we all know what happened. Dukakis ran some of the worst political ads in the history of politics. You old folks like me remember the tank incident where Dukakis tried to get into a tank and ride around in the tank. And the only problem that he had was that he tried to put on a army helmet. So he looked like this. He looked just like this. And he literally was making like motions. He's in the turret of the tank and they're driving around and he's literally like doing things like this. They're like, you know, like, yeah, like he's pointing to something. And just looking like Snoopy with this big old helmet that's like sliding around. It is one of the worst. Look it up. Dukakis tank. I bet it comes up. And he just looked like a moron. And then the Bush administration was able to focus on a program, a kind of a work release program that he had in Massachusetts, Dukakis. And it's best known as the Willie Horton ad. You can Google that one as well, Willie Horton. And it was this thing, I can't describe accurately the program, but it essentially allowed hardened criminals an opportunity to be released, try to get a job and get back up on their feet. Horton was part of that program. He got released and he killed somebody. And the picture of Horton, you know, it wasn't like he was some good looking guy. He looked like a thug. And the Bush administration ran that with a

revolving door. Is that what that's called? Revolving door in front of a prison, and had these black guys going in and coming right back out. And that 17-point lead was OVA, over. And we know that George Herbert would go on and at one point have 80% approval rating. You believe that? And still got beat. One of the few incumbent presidents to lose, along, of course, with DJT. But it is so hard to screw up as the sitting president. Even Barack got reelected. But we all know why George Herbert didn't get reelected. It had nothing to do with Bill Clinton. You can't take 20% of the vote from either one of the party and think that the party leader is going to win. And that's what it was. You old folks know what I'm talking about. Ross Perot came in and got the biggest independent vote in the history of our country and took away 20%. Certainly wasn't Democrats. That's the only reason George Herbert Walker Bush lost. You could argue it was the read my lips, no new taxes, and then he added taxes. The only reason you could say that's why he lost is because that's why Perot ran. Perot thought he was dishonest and a liar and took that no new taxes seriously. And when he broke that promise, it catapulted Perot into the race. He had no chance of winning, but much like Tom Steyer, he had more money than he knew what to do with, so he could certainly at least purchase 20% of the vote, just as Tom Steyer, who has no government ability, no government history, couldn't run El Segundo, let alone the state of California. But when you can spend $120 million, because you can't go door to door in the state of California, you can't be in San Diego at 7 in the morning and be knocking on doors in Eureka at 7 that night. You got to do TV. And TV in the 21st century is expensive. So when you can spend $120 million and all your other opponents are spending 30, 40, yeah, you're going to poll around 13, 14%, which is horrible. But this isn't any normal election where 13, 14, 15, hell, 22% may win. Do you imagine if our next, well, it couldn't win because it would have to be a runoff. My bad, I'm stupid. I'm being stupid. 22% could win because it would be a runoff and then it would be down to two people and he couldn't get 22% with two people. So excuse what I just said. That was really stupid. But 22% could get you in a runoff. You imagine that in a state of, what do we say, Chris? 39 million people and a quarter of the vote could get you in a runoff to run the state. Is it me or just the 21st century just doesn't make sense? Just doesn't make sense. We've got a mayor down here who went to Ghana and abandoned her city during a fire and basically called out a guy as a liar. The liberal press supported her, told him to knock it off. 2 days later, CBS and another news organization fact checks her and finds out that she was lying and the fact that he was telling the truth. And the fact that the journalists, we played you the audio, were there, Mr. Pratt, no name calling, but she lied. Pratt is like, she lied. What do you want me to do? I'm going to stand here and allow her to not tell the truth about what the winds were, how the planes were flying, and she claimed that they couldn't? How do you know, Karen? You were in Ghana. You were on a different continent. Spencer Pratt is the next mayor of Los Angeles, and Steve Hilton is the next governor of the state of California. And you Democrats are just going to have to get used to it. Telling you. I don't know much. Sorry, Lisa, but I know that much. Spencer Pratt, Steve Hilton, or maybe even Chad Bianco. Because remember, in the recent poll, it's three people. Hilton, polling at his highest at 18%. Tom Steyer and his $120 million, polling second at 13%. Chad Bianco, right there at 12%. And the diving Javier Becerra at 10%. And the going nowhere Katie Porter in single digits at 9%. It's down to three people. Just saying. Quick timeout, wrapping this thing up. Keep it locked. Scott Jennings at the top of the hour. Coming up on Monday, Kathy Abinath will be with us. Tell you about my weekend in Los Angeles, or at least my sábado. I don't know about domingo, but sábado I'll be in Los Angeles. In the meantime, you're listening to The Ralph Bailey.

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4: Just a couple of miscellaneous news and notes before we get out of here. Did you guys see that the State Department and the Pentagon have released... I meant to ask Couch, and I should have asked Bentley, but we were too deeply involved. But have you seen what they're doing? They've released all kind of footage, a video of what can only be explained as an unidentified flying object.
5: More UFOs.
4: Do you buy it?
5: Again,
4: have you seen the videos? It's a Navy pilot who's watching this. He's like, are you guys seeing this? And it's a little blip, and then all of a sudden the blip in speeds that we can't even conceive just disappears. Just speeds out of the shot. And you hear the pilot go, whoa, did you

0: see that? I'm just saying. What are the chances mathematically, Chris, that we're the only living beings?
1: No. I believe in aliens.
0: In this galaxy, in this universe.
1: Here's my thing. I believe in aliens. I'm 100% a believer in aliens.
0: I mean, they have dumped. If they had done this with Epstein a year ago, the administration would have 55% approval rating. But they dumped everything. I mean, I saw some video that, and just some transcripts of guys seeing lights. And these are Navy guys. These are pilots. These aren't, you know, John Schlesinger in Lincoln, Nebraska, who's out on his farm slopping the hogs and says he saw a UFO.
1: Yeah. No, I get that. Again, I believe in aliens. But see, my thing is I don't believe the aliens would let us know they're there. I feel like
0: they don't. We don't.
1: But that's my point, is that like these like videos and stuff of UFOs and all of that, like I don't think that they would actually allow us to do that.
0: I think they'd be smart enough to go, they'll play it off.
1: Maybe they just know that we're just going to do exactly what I'm doing. And just
0: if they can't explain
1: no.
0: it, how can they explain it? If you're that smarter, if you're smart enough to travel to this universe, this galaxy, then you're smart enough to realize they're not smart enough to see us. They probably don't even think that we could see them. They don't have the technology, the equipment. I don't know. Then there's this other belief, and this we'll never be able to prove, because do you understand that there is like an overwhelming majority of the oceans that we have never seen?
1: Yep.
0: Like we've never been to the bottom of Mariana's Trench. Do you know how deep Mariana's Trench is?
1: Couldn't tell you the numbers, but
0: I'll give you the numbers. You could take Mount Everest and lift it on your hand and put it in Mariana's Trench and it wouldn't reach the bottom. Now, I don't know. Hey, Siri, how high is Mount Everest?
2: According to Wikipedia, it's 29,032 feet.
0: 29,000 feet. Hey, Siri, how deep is Mariana's Trench?
2: The Mariana Trench is 36,037 feet deep.
0: 37,000. So it's another, you'd have to go, you could put the Mount Everest in, you'd have to go another 8,000 feet to get to the bottom. So the rumor is that's where they are. They're at the bottom of the ocean. And that there's videos, apparently. I don't think it's amongst these videos, but there's videos of them coming out of the ocean. I thought it was humpback whales, but they claim it's UFOs. I don't know what I'm talking about. I saw some video last night that scared the crap out of me.
1: What's that now?
0: Saw a killer whale take down a boat. I've never seen that. They normally don't mess with people or things. They like to flip around seals and things like that. And killer whales. I mean, not killer whales. Great white sharks. Did you know that? Great white sharks are their only enemy is us and killer whales. And the killer whales are such good hunters that they tear open the great white and they just eat the liver. That's how incredible. That's what I'm telling you. If I have to come back, I hope I come back as a orca. Because nobody messes with them except us. Just like most endangered animals, their only enemy is us. But you know, with my luck, I'd end up in San Diego or Orlando. You know what I'm saying? And here's Ralph! Spraying my tail all over, spraying water all over the kids.
1: That'd be your go-to move. You're doing a flip?
0: Yeah, that'd be my, you know, my sushi diet. That'd be my luck. I come back as an orca. My tail's all screwed up, stuck in a damn tank in Orlando. Because that's why, have you ever noticed that?
1: Yeah, no, that's why they're like that.
0: That's why they're like that. Yeah. You're killing these animals. You're absolutely killing them. I have never seen a wild killer whale with a deformed dorsal fin.
1: No, it's because it's like you said, they have tops to these tanks that they put up at night, and then when they go up to sleep at the top, their dorsal fins get hit.
0: Is that why that is?
1: Yeah.
0: And you know that for a fact?
1: I don't know. Well, that's what I've been told. But
0: wow. I thought it was just, it's like having a human being live in a sauna and just something physiologically just made their...
1: That's possible as well. But from what I understand, it's there's like...
0: It's caps. Actually hitting something?
1: Yeah. Like when in the old...

0: older they grow, the more obviously the dorsal fin curves.
1: Flores is laughing. He must have another philosophy on this.
0: No, it has nothing to do with this.
1: Oh, it's got nothing to do with this?
0: Oh, it does? Why? What happened?
2: He said he wanted to come back as Blackfish and put on shows for everybody.
1: No.
2: And I should say, I'm looking through the glass.
1: Yeah, but it's no, I need some fish. I need some anchovies. I need some sushi. Shoot. But I'm not black and white. I'm black. I'm not black. My mama's black. My daddy black. I'm not mixed.
3: I'm just saying, it's basically your life now.
1: Oh, shut up, Siri.
3: And you're going to get a golf next week.
1: What a damn day. What a day. What a day this
0: you ain't
1: has
0: leaving
1: been.
0: It here to the, no, you're
1: I'm
0: not leaving
1: not,
0: here
1: I'm
0: to today.
1: Anywhere. I'm not going anywhere. I'm going to stay home. Sorry, Mom. No, I got to go. No,
0: you're going to L.A.
1: Yeah, I got to go. The boy's coming at midnight. I got to go. But just been a weird, weird, weird day.
0: Did you get the present?
1: No, not yet. Not yet. I'm going to do that. I think I'm going to do that in L.A. I'll do that tomorrow. I'll give it to her like tomorrow night when we go to dinner. Let's read a couple text messages, and then I got to go straighten out my life. My first phone call is to DoorDash.
0: Ralph, my 9-year-old grandson can help you set up your phone and financial apps. He'll even give you a senior discount, 2 La Rosa bars.
1: Y'all ain't right. Y'all just ain't right.
0: I told you to let Lily do it yesterday, but no.
1: That's right.
0: You would have had you on lockdown, brother. She would have told you had the subscription before you even knew it.
1: And I wouldn't have had to cancel my card because Lily would have erased my DoorDash.
0: Absolutely. You would have said, Ralph, I know you probably don't want this no more, so I'm going to get rid of it for you.
1: Did you know that you're spending $96 a year on DoorDash? Shut up, Lily. Yeah, what are you talking about? She would have done it.
0: Dad confirmed she said she is good at that.
1: Sucks to be old. Decrepit. Now I got to go home and stand on the phone. I got to call DoorDash. Then I got to call Chase. Put the express on my card. I got to spend another $15 so I can get my card on Monday. That's the only good thing. Chase is, like I said, this all broke down on Wednesday. I got my card this morning. 24, 48 hours, bing, bang, bong. So I'm going to go home and call them, call DoorDash, figure out this $96 deal, and I'll have a new card by Monday, I suppose. I've already got a new number. JR showed me how to work my Apple Wallet, so I should be okay. I want to thank Rick Bentley, our Friday regular, and David Couch for joining us. Don't forget to vote for Measure A. Allow us to become a charter county so when a David Couch moves on to Sacramento and leaves a supervisorial seat vacant, Gavin Newsom or Steve Hilton or Chad Bianco can't come in and appoint it. I don't care if it's a Republican or a Democrat. Kern County should determine who succeeds a departing supervisor, not Sacramento. Vote yes on Measure A. That's going to do it for us. Monday, Kathy Abernathy and the latest on Iran. I'll tell you about my Mother's Day in Los Angeles. But in the meantime, for Chris Burdick, I'm Ralph Bailey. That's what's really going on. Wrap to you Monday.
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6: News this hour from Town Hall. I'm Keith Peters in Washington. President Trump tells reporters the leaders of Russia and Ukraine have agreed to a 3-day ceasefire and an exchange of prisoners.
7: So they're going to be transferring almost immediately 1,000 prisoners from each side. That's very good. Russia, Ukraine.
8: Plan to talk to them again and try to.
7: Yeah, I will. I'd like to see a big extension.
6: Trump announced on social media that the ceasefire would run Saturday through Monday. Saturday is Victory Day in Russia, a holiday that commemorates the victory over Nazi Germany in World War II. There are still unknowns about the Hanta virus that spread on a cruise ship.
9: For the decades that scientists have known about hantavirus, they've almost always believed that the only way you can get it is from being in contact with the droppings, the dried urine of mice or other rodents. Different viruses have different abilities to spread. Some, like measles, can spread like wildfire. Others are harder to spread. You have to be in very close contact with someone who's very sick, who has a lot of symptoms. This

0: coronavirus, if it's spreading from person to person, seems to be in that latter camp.
1: Correspondent Mike Stobie reporting. Health officials plan careful evacuations of the more than 140 passengers and crew. When the MV Hondius arrives in Tenerife this weekend, at least three passengers have died and several others are sick. None of the remaining passengers or crew is currently symptomatic. America's employers delivered a surprising 115,000 new jobs last month, despite an economic shock from the Iran war. Hiring was better than the 65,000 that economists had expected. On Wall Street, the Dow by 12 points, the S&P advanced 61. More at townhall.com.
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4: An arrest in a fatal stabbing that happened last month. I'm Chris Davis. And the person who was arrested, 34-year-old Jerome Andreas, is already locked up on a charge of robbery from a holdup that happened April 27th. The stabbing he's being charged with happened April 15th on Taylor Street. That's when Bakersfield police say 60-year-old Michael Gauthier was found dead. Prosecutors say an arrest warrant for Andreas's arrest came Tuesday, and he was served soon after. More than 2,000 acres have now been burned by a wildfire, which is along Highway 14 north of Red Rock Canyon State Park, which is near Armistead, southwest of Ridgecrest, say Kern County firefighters. They now have that fire, which is called the Canyon Fire, about 20% contained, and they are still working on it. They have not reported any major damage to any structures, nor has anyone been reported hurt, and the cause is still undetermined. Better pay, better hours, and better working conditions are the reasons that the workers at the Starbucks on Nile Street say they are joining the Starbucks Workers United Union. The announcement was made Thursday that the workers at the store have decided to unionize, and that makes that location the 63rd in California to be part of that union, which claims a membership across the country of more than 12,000 people. Food banks in Kern County will likely have a lot of trouble providing the same amount of food if the state budget passes in its current form. That's because 90% of the state funding that goes toward food banks is being cut in that proposed budget. Some people who advocate for food banks are asking for people to call state lawmakers to ask them to reconsider. California's average price for a gallon of regular remains at $6.15, says Gas Buddy. I'm Chris Davis in the KERN Newsroom with news every half hour and when it breaks on News Talk 96.1 and AM 1230, KERN.
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6: 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Karen Leavitt is on maternity leave, so he took questions on Epic Fury, and he says that is over. Now we're moving on to Project Freedom, which is to secure the Strait of Hormuz, and he said that he believes that the War Powers Act is unconstitutional.
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8: We begin the show with major breaking news. The Virginia Supreme Court throws out the Democratic gerrymander of the Old Dominion. It is a huge blow to the Democrats. Former Virginia Attorney General Ken Cuccinelli joins us at the bottom of this hour to discuss this. Ken was right, and you heard it here first on the Scott Jennings Show. Hakeem Jeffries' promise of maximum warfare, well, it is blowing up in Democratic faces today. Today's jobs report, a big one. It beat expectations substantially. We have the numbers on a booming job market. And fraud in Ohio, yes, massive fraud. It's been uncovered by reporter Luke Rosiak. Have you seen these videos that he is posting? We have Luke live on the show today for a report that you don't want to miss. It is Friday, May the 8th. I'm Scott Jennings, broadcasting for Salem, and we are live today in Louisville, Kentucky. It is a breaking news edition of the Scott Jennings Show, and we have you covered. On this day, 1945, Victory in Europe Day, the culmination of fighting in Europe during World War II. Allied nations across the globe celebrated the end of the monstrous Nazi regime. As for today's news, let's start with Iran. Fighting flared up in the Strait of Hormuz yesterday. The U.S. delivered what the president called love taps to Iranian vessels in the strait. He says the ceasefire is still intact despite these small boats, missiles, and drones coming in from the enemy. Here's the president discussing this in the Oval Office last night. Cut number five.
9: An excursion down to Iran because we can't let them have a nuclear weapon. Look, and this is very simple. Iran cannot have a nuclear weapon because as tough as they are, we want to keep them alive. We want to keep all of you alive. Iran cannot have a nuclear weapon, and they won't. And they've agreed to that, among other things.
8: Coming up this hour, we'll talk to an expert about the president's upcoming trip to China and how that may be affecting Trump's quest to get a peace deal with Iran. Jobs report came in this morning, and it was a strong number, beating expectations, bolstering the White House argument that their policies will come home to roost in a positive way for the American people. Here's how CNBC called the number. Cut two.
10: The big jobs report for April, 65,000 expected. Nay, we are much stronger, 115,000, 115. And last month, upward revision from 178 to 185. These are good numbers.
8: Government employment is shrinking. The private sector is growing, and that was the intention of the Trump economic plan all along. Here's Kevin Hassett, by the way. He's the president's top economic advisor. Cut number one.
11: The factory boom that President Trump has talked so much about is visible everywhere. We've got about 70,000 people who have jobs now building factories. Those factories are going to end up, you know, putting machines in and creating jobs.
8: Kevin Hassett there talking this morning on the White House South Lawn, a happy man today. So the headline is 115,000 jobs in April, over 300,000 jobs created in the last 2 months. President, no doubt happy with those jobs numbers, but he will be unhappy with the U.S. Court of International Trade, which this morning blocked the 10% global tariffs that were instituted by Trump after the Supreme Court struck down his Liberation Day tariffs back in February. So this new court order comes down at 2-1. It was a 3-judge panel. The tariffs will remain in place through July for all other importers not involved in the litigation. An appeal, I'm sure, is forthcoming from the administration. Now to politics news, and the redistricting wars have taken a dramatic turn toward the Republicans today. First, the breaking news, as we predicted here on the Scott Jennings Show weeks ago,

Virginia Supreme Court has tossed out, ruled unconstitutional, that gerrymandered map over there in the Old Dominion. Seems the Democrats there violated the constitutional procedures and then spent $64 million, maybe more actually, to pass a map that they cannot even use. What a world. So instead of a 10-to-1 Virginia map for the Democrats, it reverts to a 6-to-5 map in favor of the Democrats, the one that existed before. Now, we have former Attorney General Ken Cuccinelli coming by at the bottom of the hour to take a victory lap on all of this. He called this weeks ago, and he did it here first on the Scott Jennings Show. Just remember, we give you the truth instead of the narratives. That's our mission here. Now, let's look at other states on redistricting. Down in Tennessee, the Republicans who run that state have moved on a new map. It was 8-to-1 Republican. Now it's 9-to-0. The governor, Bill Lee, has signed it into law. It is a done deal. The Democrats in the state legislature melting down just a little bit. Take a look at this in cut number 4. Now, that is State Representative Justin Pearson, a Democrat there. He was challenging the incumbent Memphis Congressman Steve Cohen, also a Democrat, for the old congressional seat there. But now neither of them are going to have a seat in Congress. But it's not just Pearson. It seems all the Democrats down in Tennessee, especially in the legislature, are losing their minds over this fair and reasonable redrawing. Watch this Democrat get into a physical tug of war with another colleague. Cut number 3. They seem to be having a lot of fun down there in the volunteer state. Now, the Republicans in South Carolina are also considering to redraw their maps, and it would knock out, if they do it, longtime Congressman Jim Clyburn. It would take South Carolina from 6-to-1 to 7-to-0. Now, the South Carolina primaries have already been delayed to the middle of August to account for this possible redistricting. We're also still waiting for maps in Louisiana, where a redraw is mandated by the Supreme Court. Currently 4-to-2 there, and it will go to either 6-0 or 5-to-1. And Alabama is also petitioning to redraw their maps as well. In the South, it seems that only Mississippi is pumping the brakes. The House Speaker there says they'll take it up in 2027. So right now, after all of this news, where does the Democratic plan of maximum warfare actually stand? Well, let's see here. Most likely outcome is that the Republicans pick up 15 or 16 seats, and the Democrats have picked up 6. So that would be a net gain of 10-to-11 for the Republicans. Seems like maximum warfare on redistricting has blown up in the face of Democratic leader Hakeem Jeffries. Overall, where does the battle for the House stand? What does it look like forecasting ahead of this midterm? Well, it's closer than you might think. Here's the new crystal ball House ratings. Right now, the Republicans are favored in 211 seats, and the Democrats are favored in 208. There are about 16 toss-ups. So right now, Republicans may be in a little bit better shape than you've been led to believe by the cable news pundits. Little immigration news. Remember that terrible video of the Haitian illegal immigrant who fatally beat that Florida store clerk with a hammer? Well, that illegal alien now facing the death penalty. Seems there are courts and some judges that can get things right, at least down in Florida. UFO news. I said UFO news. The president today has released a massive tranche of never-before-seen files that the government's been holding on to for decades. He's been promising this for a while. You can look at them for yourself. Go to this website, war.gov/UFO. This is all coming out of the Pentagon. What's in there? Well, you'll see videos, photos, and original source documents from across the entire U.S. government all in one place. Look at it for yourself. I'm told the truth is out there. A little word from our friends at Relief Factor. Let me ask you a question. Have you ever

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5: Straight talk without the bluster. 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
6: It's Friday, May the 8th, a breaking news edition of the Scott Jennings Show. Little news out of the White House. Vice President Vance is apparently meeting this morning, or did meet, may still be meeting, with the Prime Minister of Qatar to discuss the ongoing negotiations with Iran. Now, the Qataris are a key back channel here in this diplomatic dance that's going on. So, obviously, some things are going on behind the scenes. Joining us now to discuss it, Steve Yates, Senior Research Fellow for China and National Security Policy at the Heritage Foundation. Steve, thanks for coming on. I have a question for you, which is this. The Chinese are, I think, important in all this. Obviously, they get their oil from Iran, and President Trump is going to Beijing next week. What do you think here? What's the role of China in possibly bringing all this to an end in somehow, some way?
7: Well, China obviously has a lot at stake in all of this, economically, but also diplomatically. They've, in some ways, wasted the last several years playing footsie with Russia, Iran, and other irrelevant countries, and sort of lost pace with America and getting on the right side of things. I think this conflict has been a wake-up call in that regard. They thought they had some leverage over us with rare earths. President Trump has made very, very clear we have ultimate leverage in control of choke points, energy markets, and access to the world's largest consumer market. So I think this is a gut check meeting. When it comes back to the Middle East, it really is China. Talk to your friends. Try to tell them, make a deal, because this is hurting you, and it's going to hurt them worse if they don't.
6: We heard this week that the Iranian foreign minister was in Beijing for meetings there with the Chinese. Do you think that was a little situation where maybe they've been called into the principal's office a little bit? And have we heard, you know, what the results of those meetings might have been?
7: Well, we didn't hear too much about it, which is not a surprise. Beijing is not a bastion of transparency. And so when you end up with the Iranian foreign minister going, could have just as well been a Hail Mary from him about, hey, we're saying this is going

0: going well, but we know what the truth is, and so do you. How about you help a brother out? And I think that the Chinese message back was, we want oil flowing, we want the straits open, you guys better make your deal. I don't think they're doing that as a favor to the United States. I think they meant it, because this is economic disruption in China at a scale their media is not reporting.
1: All right, let's talk about the back and forth between the United States and Iran. The United States, a couple of days ago, sent over this memorandum of understanding as sort of a framework to get to talks to end the war and set up some kind of diplomatic solution here. Rubio says they're expecting a response today. My questions are this: do you expect a response today, and from who? I still think the scrambling at the top of the Iranian government is a problem for us when it comes to figuring out, well, who are we actually making a deal with here?
0: That is a problem. I think people just need to be honest, but it shouldn't be a surprise. We've chosen not to do the full Iraq mode, invade, occupy, and run a country, and I agree with not doing that. We also have chosen not to do the Obama buy the threat and appease and see if things work out with a deal. And so in splitting the middle, you deal with some uncertainty. I think what President Trump is doing is leaving these negotiations open, not because they're going to give us a reliable deal, but it helps with the comprehensive pressure to continue to kind of put bumpers on the bowling alley so that you're managing this. You've switched from major military operations to sort of mowing the lawn and maintenance. And I think that's kind of what we're doing with this pressure. But I don't expect a big agreement that is deliverable, because the IRGC is literally sworn to uphold the revolution. It's the least reformable of the institutions there. And until there's clarity on what else can take its place, we're dealing with the muddle that you are concerned about.
1: Well, they may not be reformable, but they are bombable. And that's what some conservatives think the president ought to do here, is finish the job and go ahead and wipe out the rest of these fanatics in the IRGC. What do you think? Has the president shown too much patience, too much restraint? What's your view?
0: Well, it blows me away to a degree, and I'm sure that a lot of your friends on cable that hate the president would never say that he's been restrained, but he's actually been very gradualist and restrained in this. I think it's been a prudent use of risk management and power, but I would definitely think he's going to hit again. I think that he's wanting the economic pressure to continue to cook them. It is a bigger economic nuclear weapon than people understand. And so I think he's just shaping the negotiating table to where they have no choice but to actually surrender without saying they're surrendering.
1: All right, that voice you're hearing today on the Scott Jennings Show, that of Steve Yates. He's a senior research fellow for China and national security policy at the Heritage Foundation. Steve, I look forward to checking in with you in the days ahead after the president gets back from Beijing. We'll see how all that turns out. Appreciate your time today. We're going to take a break, but when we come back, more on the breaking news out of Virginia. The Supreme Court there has thrown out the Democratic map. It's going back to the way it was. This is a huge victory for Republicans. The man who called it, Ken Cuccinelli, joins us live right after this. Hey, it's Scott Jennings with a message about healthcare. The message is simple. It keeps getting more expensive and more confusing, but I have good news. 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
2: 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If it's Tom Steyer versus either Bianco or Hilton, I'm telling you, we could have a Republican governor.
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3: With SRN News, I'm Keith Peters in Washington. A hantavirus outbreak on a cruise ship in the Atlantic Ocean has sparked fear among Spanish passengers, not from illness, but from potential stigma upon returning home. Sensational news and memes have fueled anxiety, with many joking online about the ship being sunk. The World Health Organization emphasizes that hantavirus is not like COVID-19 and poses low public risk. President Trump says the leaders of Russia and Ukraine have agreed to his request for a three-day ceasefire and an exchange of prisoners. Trump said Friday that such a halt to hostilities could be the beginning of the end of the long war between them. On Wall Street, the Dow up by 12 points, the NASDAQ rose 440, the S&P 500 advanced 61. More details at srnnews.com.
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5: The fire that is burning now southwest of Ridgecrest is about 20% contained, but has burned about 2,000 acres so far. The cause of the canyon fire has not been determined, but so far no injuries or major damage have been reported with it. It started about 3:30 Thursday afternoon along Highway 14 north of the Red Rock Canyon State Park. Food banks in Kern County will likely have a lot of trouble providing the same amount of food if the state budget passes in its current form. That's because 90% of the state funding that goes toward food banks is being cut in the proposed budget. Some people who advocate for food banks are asking for people to call state lawmakers to ask them to reconsider. The average price in California for a gallon of regular remains at $6.15 per gallon, says Gas Buddy. I'm Chris Davis in the KERN Newsroom with news every half hour and when it breaks on News Talk 96.1 and AM 1230, KERN.
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8: Freedom to speak clearly with no leftist lunacy. 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
9: All right, it's Friday, May the 8th. It's a breaking news edition of the Scott Jennings Show. Coming up in about 30 seconds, I have the former Attorney General of Virginia, Ken Cuccinelli, who is standing by, and I have invited him back to take a victory lap because about a month ago, he correctly predicted everything, literally everything, that is happening in Virginia right now. First, I do need to dispense some messaging from our friends at Americans for Prosperity. The message is this, And I take you back to March of 1775 to a church in Richmond, St. John's Church, where Patrick Henry rose to speak the words that spurred the American Revolution, and they echo throughout our history today. The words are, "Give me liberty or give me death." You know them well. As we celebrate America's 250th, it's never been more important to reflect on our nation's values and to commit ourselves to moving beyond the fighting that we have going on in the country today and move our country forward. 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Get your name in the hopper as we celebrate America's 250th anniversary. All right, here's what I want to do. I want to take you back now to April the 8th, 1 month ago, and for the first time, anybody anywhere made this prediction public 1 month ago. Let's roll the tape. Ken Cuccinelli.
4: Yes, folks.

0: I'd be betting on no in the courts, even though they lost by a couple of points yesterday at the ballot box.
1: All right. The only problem with this, Ken, is that you're not a betting man. Because if you were a betting man and you bet on your own predictions, you'd be the richest lawyer in Virginia today. Ken Cuccinelli, welcome back to the show. Take your victory lap and take a bow. You called it down to the number.
0: Amen, brother. And after the vote, Polymarket was like 8 cents to the dollar. If I'd have loved to have put $10,000 in there. I'd have made $120,000. And I was ready to do it, but I am not a betting man, as you note. But man, I'll go ahead and say it, Scott. I called how they would decide it. I called who would write the opinion. And even when, you recall, I said it was going to be this week, right? Well, they squeaked it in there. They squeaked it in there. And this is a big win for Virginia. And you know who the big loser is? And it's funny, she didn't have much control over the start of it, is Spanberger.
1: Oh, yeah.
0: I mean, she's been made a national face of this thing with just bearing the burden of hypocrisy. And the brazenness of it all just came back to bite them. You and I've talked about that, and the Supreme Court opinion, the Virginia Supreme Court opinion. So, folks, Virginia Supreme Court, this is a Virginia constitutional issue. The Virginia Constitution ends with the Virginia Supreme Court. It isn't going anywhere else. There's no appeal to the U.S. Supreme Court. This is over, and Virginia keeps the maps that its bipartisan redistricting commission drew 5 years ago.
1: So this was a question I was going to ask you. Because Hakeem Jeffries, he of Maximum Warfare claims, has already come out today and said that they're exploring all options to have this Supreme Court decision in Virginia done away with. Just for the record, because you're the oracle, is there anything at all that Hakeem Jeffries can do about this, or does he just have to live with this egg on his face?
0: Not a single thing for 2026. And I mean, his posts to that in that regard, Democrats are reposting him and saying, hey, dude, what about Supreme Court? Don't you get this is over? Democrats are saying it to Hakeem Jeffries already. So the finger pointing has begun. You know, the Democrats in Virginia, as they started to worry, started to say, well, you know, we had lawyers tell us this was perfectly legitimate. Of course, these are Democrats in the state Senate who are lawyers, but apparently not very good ones, including the majority leader, Scott Turnbull. And I keep teasing him on Twitter here about, hey, why don't you name those lawyers? And of course, it's Mark Elias's law firm and Hakeem Jeffries' lawyers.
1: Oh, and is it Mark Elias?
0: Virginia Dems to do their dirty work.
1: So this is a great name for us to discuss. Mark Elias is the main Democratic lawyer that they send out to meddle in and mess with elections and election law. And he makes all sorts of boasts and claims on social media all the time. I'm not sure he has all that great of a record in court. Yeah, he's kind of a Twitter lawyer, but he's their main guy, and they pay him a lot of money, and he failed here, didn't he?
0: Big time, big time. And look, this wasn't a close call. As the majority said, just since the 1971 rewrite of Virginia's Constitution, and by the way, this method has been in place for 150 years, so there's only so far you can go back. The General Assembly has proposed 63 different constitutional amendments. 54 of them have been adopted by the people. And never, never before has there been a General Assembly so brazen as to try to treat the requirements of the Virginia Constitution like this General Assembly did. Which also tells me, Scott, we really are dealing with a very different kind of General Assembly here. These people are Marxists here. And, you know, we're going to have to live with that in Virginia.
1: Let me read you, Ken. I'm not sure if you've seen this or not, but this is the statement of Virginia Senator Tim Kaine, a Democrat. He says, quote, the timing of this ruling speaks volumes. If the Virginia Supreme Court had legitimate concerns about this referendum, the time to stop it would have been before 3 million Virginians cast their ballots. Ken, tell us why Tim Kaine is an idiot, because this makes no sense.
0: So this explanation of why Tim Kaine is an idiot, as opposed to the others, is
1: the myriad others, yes.
0: the Democrats, represented by Attorney General Jay Jones,

0: and the lawyers he hired, including an out-of-state lawyer to argue a state constitutional issue, go figure, they argued to the court in February, correctly, I might add, that over 100 years of Virginia law and precedent said the court doesn't touch a referendum until it's over. And that goes back, ironically, given that the state house speaker's name is Don Scott, the case is Scott v. James. And that has been the precedent and law of Virginia. And the Supreme Court honored that request consistent with the law and history of Virginia. And so now you've got Tim Kaine barking at them for doing exactly what his side asked them to do in February. Mm. And we knew this was going to happen. He was going to bark either way, right? And so he's just complaining about the outcome with no concern for the law or the Constitution and the protections the Constitution is supposed to provide to Virginia and Virginians. The lack of concern for that on the part of the Democrats, Tim Kaine, Hakeem Jeffries, within the state, Louise Lucas.
1: she's having a rough week. She's having a rough week, Ken.
0: She's having a rough week. Yeah, she could sell some T-shirts, say 6F and 5 to help pay her bail.
1: Yeah, rough week there. She had her office and businesses raided by the FBI. By the way, in a raid that for an investigation that started during the Biden years. This has nothing to do
0: Biden
1: with Trump. And
0: yes,
1: now this whole redistricting fiasco is somewhat laid at her feet as well. So we've got a couple of minutes here. Let's talk generally about where we stand. So Virginia goes back to 6-5. That's where it was. That's where it will be, at least right. for the 2026 election. And you look around the country here. So the only places where Democrats actually did anything was California, where they picked up 5 seats, and in Utah, where they picked up a seat. Everywhere else, Texas, Republicans got 5. Florida, Republicans got 4. Ohio, 1. Missouri, 1. North Carolina, 1. Tennessee, 1. In Louisiana, I expect them to get 1 there. Alabama, they'll get 1. They may get 1 in South Carolina. So overall right now, Ken, after this Virginia reset, it looks like the Republicans are going to pick up 10 or 11 seats in the overall redistricting project. And, you know, we had a lot of Democrats and a lot of media people out crowing about how this had all backfired on the Republicans. Once again, all the people who are empowered to tell you what's going on with our politics, the political information distribution complex had it totally, completely wrong, just like they did in 24. They got it wrong on this, and I'm starting to wonder if their predictions about the midterms are going to be wrong too, Ken Cuccinelli.
0: Yeah, well, I'm hoping. You know, gas prices need to come down. Other things have to happen. But the fact of the matter is the Dems did their power redistricting at the beginning of the decade because they always do. And it's kind of Republicans that have always played soft. And, you know, you look at Florida. Just look at Ron DeSantis and that General Assembly. They were inspired by Virginia, and it probably didn't help to have Louise Lucas, you know, dancing around all over the place, cussing everybody out. She doesn't really make Virginia look good, and I served with Louise back when I was in the state Senate. Mm. But she got Florida mad enough to go do their own redistricting for 4 other seats. And it may be, if the Florida one survives, the Virginia one hasn't, they may have just inspired 4 other seats that were never going to move.
1: Unbelievable.
0: Until 2030. And she got them to move. Louise Lucas got it, and Don Scott, our Virginia leader, got them to move. And
1: Louise Lucas, she's like the Republican of the week around here. She may have done more for the party than anybody. Ken Cuccinelli, I just have to say it. You are the oracle of Virginia, and we're grateful that you made all these predictions on the Scott Jennings Show. I look forward to having you back soon and seeing you in a green room sometime in the near future. I got to get to a break. We've got Luke Rosiak up next. Don't miss it on the Scott Jennings Show.
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7: Hello, this is Bakersfield General Surgeon, Dr. Roland Rodriguez, client and friend of Mr. Paul Sheldon. It is my great pleasure and privilege to relate to all of you my absolute exemplary experience with Team Paul Sheldon. I have also referred a number of my colleagues to Paul Sheldon's office, only to receive the most stellar feedback from my doctor friends regarding the office's expert navigation through the complex maze that is Medicare. And even though Paul Sheldon himself is now facing some temporary health challenges, his longstanding and most experienced and expertly trained team of ladies, Christine, Kelly, and Lynn, continue to masterfully guide the clients through the complicated world of Medicare. You most definitely could not possibly do any better than to reach out to Paul Sheldon several months before turning 65. Thank you.
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0: 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We've got the NFL versus streaming versus TV networks. That race is heating up. We have got news and traffic and weather and the hot list. It's all happening 6 to 9. 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
3: Sometimes you ask yourself, are there any actual journalists left out there in the world? I'm here to tell you that yes, there are a few. Have you heard of this guy, Luke Rosiak, investigative reporter for the Daily Wire? He is putting out these videos, a multi-part series on the rampant fraud in Medicaid in Ohio. Take a listen to this. Cut 14.
4: What's up, guys? Why are you guys looking special for only Somalians, business owners?
5: We're not.
4: Why?
5: Well,
4: why are you guys looking only Somali doors?
5: We're just looking at the home care companies.
4: When we see you guys, you're looking special people.
3: That's Luke Rosiak's video. It's a three-part series, at least, that's been released so far. The third one's out today, called Medicaid Millions. It's on the Daily Wire, and joining us, the purveyor of this journalism himself, Luke Rosiak. Luke, thanks for some time today. This is incredible investigative journalism. I have two questions, and I'll let you take it from here. How did you figure all this out, and what have you learned in the state of Ohio about the Medicaid fraud going on there?
6: Well, DOGE actually released a big database of Medicaid spending a couple months ago, and that's a huge deal. That's 10% of the federal budget, and it's got a lot of problems, and nobody really looked at it. And so I wanted to see, I mean, Nick Shirley did some great work out of Minnesota, but people wonder, maybe is he cherry picking? Is this an outlier? And the data let us take a very analytical, comprehensive view at the lay of the land when it comes to Medicaid. And what I found is that certain states are abusing at massive scale what they call waivers that let Medicaid be used for stuff that it was never intended for. Specifically what they call personal services, which I call butlers for Somalis. And that's like they will send somebody to your house to clean, to cook. And then they took it further. They let your own family members be your butler, and they include the services. You can bill for this, bill the government by the hour for this, providing companionship and conversation to your own family. And so I went to Columbus. That's where the data took me. I'd never been to Columbus before. That's when I learned that Columbus is actually the second biggest epicenter of Somalis in the United States after Minneapolis. I found that virtually all these home operators were all the people who had these companies that are making $10 million a year, $32 million sometimes from Medicaid. They're all Somali. They've got a lot of sketchy red flags in their backgrounds, but the government kind of takes their word when they submit these forms that they went and they checked on some old ladies, maybe even just their own family member.
3: So tell me about the home health care companies in this office building. There were 94 of them, and they were taking in $66 million a year. These building, there's no windows. You can't really see in there. There doesn't appear to be anybody in the buildings. Is that what you found, just empty office buildings, kind of a front for this whole fraud scheme?
6: Yeah, Scott, it was one of the creepiest experiences of my life. You go down these super long corridors and like the smoke alarms are chirping because nobody is there to change the batteries. There's like stray cats living in the parking lot. Some of the doors don't even have doorknobs. There's mail that's been piling up for months because nobody's ever been there. And because of this database, we could see, and you might have seen like businesses in your town and you're like, nobody's ever there. What is that? Is a money laundering front? What is it? Because of this database, we can look it up and be like, oh, behind that door is like $100,000 a month in Medicaid payments. And you look it up and like one of them was founded by an accountant who lost his license for stealing public funds. And then he founded an LLC using the mailing address of the teenage son of a convicted money launderer. There was a career criminal with like 30 charges, convictions for theft and fraud and child endangerment. He's getting $100,000 a month. I talked to him and he threatened my family. A lot of these people have other full-time jobs and they're just getting a cool $100,000 a month off Medicaid as basically a side hustle.
3: All right, Luke, we got about a minute left here. This is all on the Daily Wire. You've been releasing it. I've seen it on X. So you can see these videos on social media. There's three of them out now. Do you have more to come?
6: Yeah, we have at least probably three more to come. We've got videos.

0: Onyx 20-minute documentary on the Daily Wire, and yeah, you were talking about Luis Lucas. She operates Medicaid businesses. Alpha News had a story about the head of care has a Medicaid business. Medicaid is crazy. We've got to focus on this topic because it's big.
1: All right, that voice you're hearing is Luke Rosiak. You got to look him up on X. Look up the Daily Wire. Luke Rosiak, investigative reporter, uncovering fraud. Now, Vice President Vance has said that these shocking allegations, if true, show why his task force work is so important. He's directing the task force to look into it and take immediate action to prosecute any fraudsters involved. I have a feeling, Luke, you may have done some work that put some people in jail. It's Luke Rosiak. Find him on Daily Wire. Look him up on X. Watch the videos. Be shocked and amazed. But yes, friends, there are still good journalists left in America, and Luke is one of them. We take a break. Back with more after this on the Scott Jennings Show. Don't miss it. I wasn't expecting it, but once you see who built the modern education system, everything clicks. Death of Recess. It comes from Angel Studios. It's not really about recess. It's about control. This documentary exposes how the classroom didn't just evolve. It was intentionally designed, standardized, and centralized. Powerful institutions shaped it, and now they protect it. Billions of dollars flow through education organizations while test scores collapse. Parents were pushed out. Bureaucracies grew stronger, and kids lost freedom. This film examines how controversial gender ideology entered classrooms, all while families are told to stay quiet. Institutions protect themselves, not the children. 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It calcified, and if we don't challenge it, it will not change. That's why independent platforms matter. Angel Studios is willing to distribute stories that mainstream outlets won't touch. 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
7: 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That race is heating up. We have got news and traffic and weather and the hot list. 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
8: News this hour from Town Hall. I'm Keith Peters. President Donald says there will be a three-day ceasefire in the war between Russia and Ukraine, along with an exchange of prisoners.
9: Posting on Truth Social Friday, Trump said the truce would last from Saturday to Monday, saying, quote, I am pleased to announce that there will be a three-day ceasefire in the war between Russia and Ukraine. Russia had previously announced a two-day unilateral ceasefire to mark its May 9th World War II victory day on Saturday. Ukraine previously stated that it, too, had offered a truce, but this had been ignored by Moscow. Trump also

0: also wrote, talks are continuing on ending the war, adding that we are getting closer and closer every day. Bill Alexander, Washington.
1: U.S. officials are taking precautions in the wake of that hantavirus outbreak on a cruise ship that has killed three people. Dr. John Lowe says Americans from the MV Hondius will be heading to the National Quarantine Unit at the University of Nebraska Medical Center.
2: We are tracking that the ship that is in focus will arrive in the Canary Islands sometime Sunday. And at that point, we're aware that all of the passengers and crew will come off of the ship, and the passengers that are on that ship will be moved back to their home countries. So what we've been called on to do is to support the U.S. In bringing back a group of American citizens back to the U.S. safely and to ensure that they're safely monitored.
1: Health officials in several countries are contact tracing, trying to identify and follow people who may have come in contact with the passengers who got sick or died. On Wall Street, the Dow up by 12 points, the NASDAQ rose 440, the S&P advanced 61. More at townhall.com.
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5: An arrest in a fatal stabbing that happened last month. I'm Chris Davis. And the person who was arrested, 34-year-old Jerome Andreas, is already locked up on a charge of robbery from a holdup that happened April 27th. The stabbing he's being charged with happened April 15th on Taylor Street. That's when Bakersfield police say 60-year-old Michael Gauthier was found dead. Prosecutors say an arrest warrant for Andreas's arrest came Tuesday, and he was served soon after. More than 2,000 acres have now been burned by a wildfire, which is along Highway 14 north of Red Rock Canyon State Park, which is near Armistead, southwest of Ridgecrest, say Kern County firefighters. They now have that fire, which is called the Canyon Fire, about 20% contained, and they are still working on it. They have not reported any major damage to any structures, nor has anyone been reported hurt, and the cause is still undetermined. Better pay, better hours, and better working conditions are the reasons that the workers at the Starbucks on Nile Street say they are joining the Starbucks Workers United Union. The announcement was made Thursday that the workers at the store have decided to unionize, and that makes that location the 63rd in California to be part of that union, which claims a membership across the country of more than 12,000 people. Food banks in Kern County will likely have a lot of trouble providing the same amount of food if the state budget passes in its current form. That's because 90% of the state funding that goes toward food banks is being cut in that proposed budget. Some people who advocate for food banks are asking for people to call state lawmakers to ask them to reconsider. California's average price for a gallon of regular remains at $6.15, says Gas Buddy. I'm Chris Davis in the KERN Newsroom with news every half hour and when it breaks on News Talk 96.1 and AM 1230, KERN.
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0: It's Friday. Armstrong and Getty, communications compound. We're snuggled in here tight with the daiquiri machine ready to fire up as we head into the weekend. And today we are toiling under the title of the show.
9: Looking back fondly at the 2 days of Project Freedom. Or, if you prefer, ladies and gentlemen, the Beagles.
0: The Beagles?
9: Yes, the experimental beagles of Wisconsin. Giant breeder of beagles for medical research, biomedical research. Activists went to free the beagles, like not to be confused with their first album, Meet the Beagles. And weirdly, and we'll play this for you, and it's what they're calling a daylight liberation or something like that. I can't remember the term, but activists essentially announced, we're going there, we're breaking in, and we're freeing the animals that are going to be experimented on. If you want to arrest us, go ahead. Because they get a lot more publicity. Sure. And, you know, it's generally fairly minor charges. And we all know Kamala Harris raised money for rioters, for instance. Somebody else pays your fine, and there's almost no downside. So anyway, what's really weird about this is some of the mainstream media is ignoring the controversial part of it and just reporting that, look at all these beagles. They're going to good homes. Isn't that sweet? Look at the doggy. That's so odd.
10: That's the way I saw it on the news, and I didn't pay much attention to it, so I didn't know what was actually happening. I don't like the idea of medical research on beagles.
9: I'm not a fan either. I'm very torn on this one.
10: Poor little guys. What sort of research are they doing on beagles? Unless it's, you know, how much they like being petted or chasing tennis balls. I don't really like it.
9: Exactly. Teaching them to sit and stay.
10: Oh. You know, I probably wouldn't, but of all protests you could get me in, wound up for, a penalty-free rescuing beagles and playing with a bunch of beagles, you might be able to get me to do that.
9: Oh, yeah, yeah. I'm going to do that before I, like, you know, throw crap at ICE agents. Yeah.
10: Oh, yes. As a comparison.
9: For instance, yeah.
10: If that's the alternative, yes, I would rescue the beagles.
9: Yeah.
10: Oh. I want to know what kind of research they're doing on the beagles. I live very close to a monkey research center that is kind of hidden because, and then it's got a very small sign because they don't want it, especially in the part of the world I live in, they don't want people to know that. And every once in a while it comes under some sort of protest because they're doing all kinds of things that probably aren't most pleasant to monkeys in there.
9: Right, right. Now, if important leaps forward are being made, you can at least entertain the arguments.
10: Anything
9: back
10: short
9: in the
10: of
9: day, some of the, like, just to improve cosmetics.
10: Yeah, exactly.
9: Stuff was
10: exactly
9: just terrible.
10: I'd like
9: terrible
10: to know what you're doing. Anyway, yeah. We got a lot of big news going on today. It's hard to tell what's happening right at this moment, but New York Times is reporting attacks, like, in the last couple hours on the United Arab Emirates by Iran, UAE.
9: Which, thank God the ceasefire's holding.
10: Which they said they seemed to sound like they were at the end of their rope 2 days ago. So who knows if they're going to just go ahead and attack Iran without waiting for anybody's approval. And you know, the two other big stories you've got, oh, geez, UFOs are in the news.
9: Oh, I know. Bread and circuses.
10: Ugh. What is it with people and their UFO stories? There are no classified UFO documents that are going to be of any interest to you. There just aren't. There aren't. So think about something else. for your day. Beagles, like, or whatever.
9: It was like the near daily Epstein revelation, none of which moved the ball down the field in any way toward the giant sex trial.

0: 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That race's heating up. We have got news and traffic and weather and the hot list. It's all happening 6 to 9. 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
5: 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I think that Porter's out because she made a fool of herself in the debate. If it's Tom Steyer versus either Bianco or Hilton, I'm telling you, we could have a Republican governor.
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0: beginning of the end of the long war between them. The military says its forces fired on and disabled two Iranian oil tankers after exchanging fire with Iranian forces in the Strait of Hormuz overnight. The United Arab Emirates, meanwhile, reported another missile and drone attack Friday. The violence further undermines a month-old ceasefire that U.S. officials insist remains in effect. This is SRN News.
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3: I'm Chris Davis. A man already in jail on a robbery charge from a holdup back on April 27th is now being charged with the April 15th murder of 60-year-old Michael Gauthier, which Bakersfield PD says happened on Taylor Street. 34-year-old Jerome Andreas was served his papers after a warrant was issued for the new arrest Tuesday. Gauthier was stabbed to death. Better pay, better hours, and better working conditions. The reasons that the workers at the Starbucks on Nile Street say they are joining the Starbucks Workers United Union. The announcement was made Thursday that the workers at the store have decided to unionize, and that makes that location the 63rd in California to be part of that union. I'm Chris Davis in the KERN Newsroom with news every half hour and when it breaks on News Talk 96.1 and AM 1230. 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
8: My oldest son needs to get his driver's license. I have too many things I have to drive kids to tomorrow. I'm going to buy a chauffeur's hat because that's what I'm going to be doing all day long. He needs to get his driver's license. Good God, I can't keep doing this.
9: Snappy. So I'm looking through these zillions of emails we get, including guest pitches.

0: I don't know. I think it ought to get stripped down to the nuts and start completely over. And if you were thinking clearly, you wouldn't add that in. Especially, once again, I'll say it for the third time, when people can't do math or comprehend their English reading. When our scores are where they are, how about you have two classes of math instead of one and eliminate a whole bunch of other crap that is accomplishing nothing?
1: All right, here's Mr. Getty's German class. Class, download Google Translate. It's an app. I'll give you 2 minutes. All right. And now touch English to German. There you go. Class is dismissed.
0: That might be a decent class. The one time in your life when you go to this country on vacation when you're 50, here's what you do.
1: Right.
0: To get around for that 3 days.
1: The best part is where you can put your camera on it. And it'll take a picture of a sign and translate what the sign says. It's really miraculous.
0: God, I wish I'd have had that when I was in Russia. That would have changed my trip completely. That would have been awesome.
1: Okay, es war wunderschön, ja.
0: All right. We've got mailbag next and a bunch of other stuff. Stay here.
2: Armstrong and Getty.
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13: I think Marco Rubio, the Secretary of State, made major news in the press room. Karen Levitt is on maternity leave, so he took questions on Epic Fury, and he says that is over. Now we're moving on to Project Freedom, which is to secure the Strait of Hormuz.

0: And he said that he believes that the War Powers Act is unconstitutional.
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1: The Canyon Fire has been a rough one. I'm Chris Davis. It's near Armistead, southwest of Ridgecrest. It's more specifically along Highway 14, north of Red Rock Canyon State Park. Kern County firefighters say that fire has burned 2,000 acres. As of this afternoon, it's about 20% contained. They've been working on the fire steadily since it started Thursday afternoon, just after 3:30. And as of now, they have not publicly discussed any possible causes. He was already in jail, and now he's been arrested again. That's 34-year-old Jerome Andreas, who is in the Kern County lockup for a robbery that happened back on April 27th. But the new charge against him carries much stiffer penalties. Andreas is now charged with murder in the stabbing death of 60-year-old Michael A. Gauthier near Taylor Street in southwest Bakersfield. Police say they got a warrant for his arrest and served Andreas this week. The killing happened April 15th. People may have less money to spend on food in the past few months, but the availability of food from food banks may soon be drastically reduced with a big cut coming from the state. The proposed California budget cuts out 90% of the state funding for food banks. Now some advocacy groups, even some in Kern County, are asking people to call state lawmakers and ask them to either take that part out of the proposed budget or to just not support that budget. The people who work at Starbucks on Niles Street have decided to unionize. They say to fight for better pay, better hours, and to fight for better working conditions. That is the 63rd Starbucks in California where the workers have joined unions. The union is the Starbucks Workers United, and they claim to have 12,000 members. I'm Chris Davis in the KERN Newsroom with news every half hour and when it breaks on News Talk 96.1 and AM 1230. KERN.
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8: The Pentagon says Iran fired missiles at American Navy destroyers trying to cross the Strait of Hormuz, and that the U.S. fired back, striking Iranian military facilities and command locations. Central Command describes the American strikes as self-defense. In an interview with me tonight, President Trump called them something else, a love tap.
9: Is the ceasefire with Iran still on?
10: Yeah, it is. They trifled with us today. We blew them away. If there's no ceasefire, you're not going to have to know. You're just going to have to look at one big glow coming out of Iran. And they better sign their agreement fast.
11: So, they fired on our ships yesterday. We blasted the crap out of them, including hitting a bunch of targets in Iran, including in Tehran, the capital.
12: Mm-hmm.
11: And Trump said it was a love tap, and the ceasefire is still on. For whatever reason, maybe it's just my own brain, maybe you don't do this, but whenever the news reports these, Iran fired on U.S. ships, the United States fired back, destroying the small boats or something like that. I picture it being a very short little exchange, but for instance, the one that happened yesterday was 4 hours long or something like that.
12: Oh, is that right?
11: Yeah. Huh? They never let you know that's a pretty serious battle, it seems like to me.
12: Right. Just for the record, having heard that clip, what I said last hour, I'd like to revise.

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0: violence further undermines a month-old ceasefire officials insist is still in effect. 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
6: An arrest in a fatal stabbing that happened last month. I'm Chris Davis. And the person who was arrested, 34-year-old Jerome Andreas, is already locked up on a charge of robbery from a holdup that happened April 27th. The stabbing he's being charged with happened April 15th on Taylor Street. That's when Bakersfield police say 60-year-old Michael Gauthier was found dead. Prosecutors say an arrest warrant for Andreas's arrest came Tuesday and he was served soon after. More than 2,000 acres have now been burned by a wildfire, which is along Highway 14 north of Red Rock Canyon State Park, which is near Armistead, southwest of Ridgecrest, say Kern County firefighters. They now have that fire, which is called the Canyon Fire, about 20% contained, and they are still working on it. They have not reported any major damage to any structures, nor has anyone been reported hurt, and the cause is still undetermined. Better pay, better hours, and better working conditions are the reasons that the workers at the Starbucks on Nile Street say they are joining the Starbucks Workers United Union. The announcement was made Thursday that the workers at the store have decided to unionize, and that makes that location the 63rd in California to be part of that union, which claims a membership across the country of more than 12,000 people. Food banks in Kern County will likely have a lot of trouble providing the same amount of food if the state budget passes in its current form. That's because 90% of the state funding that goes toward food banks is being cut in that proposed budget. Some people who advocate for food banks are asking for people to call state lawmakers to ask them to reconsider. California's average price for a gallon of regular remains at $6.15, says Gas Buddy. I'm Chris Davis in the KERN Newsroom with news every half hour and when it breaks on News Talk 96.1 and AM 1230, KERN.
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13: More than 8 in 10 Americans said struggles with the gas pump are putting strain on their finances. Well, the other two Americans couldn't talk right now because they were busy sucking gas out of their neighbor's Subaru.
14: I don't understand questions like that. So is this causing you financial hardship?
11: having to spend more money on gas? Yeah.
14: No, I love it.
11: Of course. What is a what kind of question is that? And what does that prove? All right, whatever. I like it when the price is lower. Is the thing.
14: Say 88% of Americans. Back to you, David.
11: We've spent a lot of time this week trying to figure out how big a deal it is that some of your influential influencers, that's a good word, phrase, are so anti-Israel, anti-Jew, including Tucker.
14: All of a sudden.
11: Tucker Carlson's been that way for quite a while, although he made his turn very suddenly several years back. Megyn Kelly, also a really, really big deal in Fox News back in the day, has her own thing, and she made the turn just in the last few months from really bad mouth and hardcore radical Islam to, you know what, I think I've been misled by Israel. Yeah, and the Fox crowd that's just so pro-Israel, they've convinced me of some things that just aren't true.
14: Yeah, more on Megyn coming up in a minute.
11: This is an interesting one. So you got a sitting member of the House of Representatives on Tucker Carlson's show yesterday.
15: His name is Robert Massey.
14: Thomas Massey.
11: Sorry, Thomas Massey. Yes. And he was on Tucker's show yesterday and said this.
16: Another fact, when X decided to show you where accounts were based, where they were set up, and where they were operated from, the DHS account showed Israel, that it was set up, the U.S. Department of Homeland Security's X account was set up using an IP address from Israel, using an Android app purchased in Israel. And that doesn't trouble people? Like, there should be an investigation over why, when the DHS set up its Twitter account, it was set up in Israel. Now, they claim, if you ask Grok about this, he'll walk around the bush with you.
17: Oh, of course.
16: And say that, well, there were some glitches back in the old day, and there were some contractors involved, and you can never get to the bottom
11: so,
16: of it.
11: So, I just find this hilarious that I get the sense he believes this. Anyway, there are many problems with this. First of all, why would DHS do that? And they wouldn't, and they didn't. It's all based on a fake screenshot, an AI-generated screenshot that made the rounds on social media a while back. The image went viral in November, showing what was just described there and an IP address from Israel. Anyway, it's been shown by many people that it's clearly not real.
14: Right.
11: But a sitting U.S. congressman calling for a federal investigation based on this, on Tucker's show, saying it to millions of people who are going to run around and tell their friends that even the Department of Homeland Security's Twitter feed is based out of Israel.
14: It's run by the Jews. It's the Jews.
11: Which to me, that sort of thing is always so crazy to me, is that, like, if they were trying to pull one over on us, you don't think they'd hide their tracks better than that?
14: Yeah, I can't even go that far. Well, Thomas Massey
11: either.
14: Needs to resign today. That's bizarre. It's horrible. And trust me, my Jewish friends, and I talked to them about this a couple of days ago, a couple of Jewish friends of mine, they're not amused by this stuff at all. Not at all.
11: Since actual attacks are up on synagogues and human beings walking down the street.
14: Yeah, like in the entire Western world.
11: Yeah. You know? All over the
14: like
11: world.
14: That radical sheikh we were talking about, like Dostoevsky talked about, it's back. We're in for another round. Well, here's its unholy cousin, anti-Semitism, for another round that's going to be every bit as brutal and idiotic as the previous ones.
11: Do you think Thomas Massey believes that?
14: Yeah, I do. I've never been sure whether he's like a solid libertarian with some odd tendencies, or he's an oddball with some libertarian tendencies. Now I'm leaning toward the latter.
11: His Twitter feed says, engineer, farmer, inventor, 30 patents, Appalachian American. Representative Thomas Massey, who has almost 2 million followers. On the followed list, the lead names are Candace Owens, Scott Adams, and Lara Logan, which is some interesting company in a variety of ways.
14: Wow. Yeah, and you notice Tucker Carlson, who's on the payroll of Qatar.
11: Allegedly, or

0: Controversy. We've got the NFL versus streaming versus TV networks. That race is heating up. We have got news and traffic and weather and the hot list. 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
0: 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We've got the NFL versus streaming versus TV networks. That race is heating up. We have got news and traffic and weather and the hot list. 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

0: ask the manager, so are you guys doing like FedEx drop-offs? And he looks at me like I'm out of my mind and says, no. I said, there's a sign next door. He said, there is? So God knows what was going on there. Then I glanced up at the menu. I had not been in a DQ in a dog's age.
1: Oh, wow. Anytime I see one with the kids, because they love the Blizzard, the dip cone.
0: Yeah, they got some attractive looking burgers there, man. Oof.
1: You walked out of there without even a small dip cone? That's serious control.
0: As disciplined as Gandhi, yeah.
1: Not an M&M Blizzard?
0: Please. No, I can't eat like you.
1: Oreo Blizzard?
0: Please, I'd be a million pounds. I would have my own gravity. I would attract planets to me.
1: A million pounds is too heavy.
0: Yes, yes. You know, I swore to God I was going to diet after I hit 950,000 pounds, but had a big weekend. What are you going
1: to
0: do?
1: When they hand that Blizzard to you upside down, that's come on.
0: So, shocking revelation here, policy affects outcomes in your blue city. A tale of two Northwestern great, wonderful, crappy cities, Portland and Seattle, coming up in moments.
1: Stay here.
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0: 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If it's Tom Steyer versus either Bianco or Hilton, I'm telling you, we could have a Republican governor.
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0: with SRN News. I'm Ron Taylor. The U.S. military says its forces fired on and disabled two Iranian oil tankers after exchanging fire with Iranian forces in the Strait of Hormuz overnight. The United Arab Emirates, meanwhile, reporting another missile and drone attack Friday. The violence further undermines a month-old ceasefire that U.S. officials insist remains in effect. President Trump says the leaders of Russia and Ukraine have agreed to his request for a three-day ceasefire and an exchange of prisoners. The president said that such a halt to hostilities could be the beginning of the end of the long war between them. America's employers delivering a surprising 115,000 new jobs last month, despite an economic shock from the war. Hiring was better than the 65,000 that economists had expected, though it decelerated from the 185,000 jobs created in March. The unemployment rate remained at a low 4.3%. This is SRN News.
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1: 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Colonel Levitt is on maternity leave, so he took questions on Epic Fury, and he says that is over. Now we're moving on to Project Freedom, which is to secure the Strait of Hormuz, and he said that he believes that the War Powers Act is unconstitutional.
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10: 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Colonel Levitt is on maternity leave, so he took questions on Epic Fury, and he says that is over. Now we're moving on to Project Freedom, which is to secure the Strait of Hormuz, and he said that he believes that the War Powers Act is unconstitutional.
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0: With SRN News, I'm Ron Taylor. The congressional map appears to be tilting more red amid the latest flurry of redistricting developments across the U.S. Virginia Supreme Court this week rejected a new redistricting plan on procedural grounds. It could have helped Democrats pick up as many as four more seats. Other southern states are moving to erase majority black districts as a result of recent Supreme Court decision. The military's latest strike on an alleged drug trafficking boat in the eastern Pacific Ocean has killed two men while leaving one survivor. Video posted on social media yesterday by Southern Command shows a black boat-shaped image before what appears to be an explosion, followed by a column of fire rising from the ocean. The Pentagon has begun releasing files on UFOs, tapping into public curiosity about unidentified phenomena. The files feature intriguing sightings, such as a bright object making a 90-degree turn over Kazakhstan and Buzz Aldrin observing on Apollo 11. This is SRN News.
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3: 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That race is heating up. 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

0: With SRN News, I'm Ron Taylor. The congressional map appears to be tilting more red amid the latest flurry of redistricting developments across the U.S. Virginia's Supreme Court this week rejected a new districting plan on procedural grounds. It could have helped Democrats pick as many as four more seats. Other southern states are moving to erase majority black districts as a result of a recent Supreme Court decision. The military's latest strike on an alleged drug trafficking boat in the eastern Pacific Ocean has killed two men while leaving one survivor. Video posted on social media Friday by U.S. Southern Command shows a black boat-shaped image before what appears to be an explosion followed by a column of rising fire from the ocean. The Pentagon has begun releasing files on UFOs. The files feature intriguing sightings such as a bright object making 90-degree turns over Kazakhstan and Buzz Aldrin's observance of a light source during Apollo 11. This is SRN News.
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2: 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I think that Porter's out because she made a fool of herself in the debate. If it's Tom Steyer versus either Bianco or Hilton, I'm telling you, we could have a Republican governor.
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8: 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If it's Tom Steyer versus either Bianco or Hilton, I'm telling you, we could have a Republican governor.
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0: America's employers delivered a surprising 115,000 new jobs last month despite an economic shock from the war. Hiring was better than the 65,000 that economists had expected. 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
8: 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Karen Leavitt is on maternity leave, so he took questions on Epic Fury, and he says that is over. Now we're moving on to Project Freedom, which is to secure the Strait of Hormuz, and he said that he believes that the War Powers Act is unconstitutional.
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0: Eastern Pacific has killed two men while leaving one survivor. Video posted on social media Friday by the U.S. Southern Command shows a black boat-shaped image before what appears to be an explosion, followed by a column of fire rising to the ocean. The congressional map appears to be tilting more red amidst the latest flurry of redistricting developments across the U.S. as well. Breaking news at townhall.com.
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0: Mr. David Attenborough, the excited and hushed voice of the nature programs that you might remember, turns 100. Correspondent Charles Della Desma has more on this latest centurion celebrating a birthday.
2: A birthday message video to David Attenborough is being displayed in central London's Piccadilly Circus as the world's most famous wildlife presenter celebrates his 100th birthday. Later, the BBC hosts a party for Attenborough at the Royal Albert Hall, and cinemas throughout the day are showing his nature films. Through BBC programmes such as Life on Earth, The Private Life of Plants and The Blue Planet, Attenborough has illuminated the beauty, ferocity and sometimes downright weirdness of nature in a hushed, melodic voice that conveys his own awe at what he's witnessing. I'm Charles de Levesma.
0: 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An online system used by thousands of schools and universities is back on its feet following a cyber attack.
3: Canvas is used to manage grades, course notes, assignments, lecture videos, and more. Its outage created chaos as students tried to study for finals. A hacking group called Shiny Hunters claimed responsibility for the breach, according to a cybersecurity threat analyst. The cyber watchdog says the hacking group posted online that nearly 9,000 schools worldwide were affected, with billions of private messages and other records accessed. Rich Thomason reporting.
0: America's employers delivered a surprising 115,000 new jobs last month despite an economic shock from the war. Hiring was better than the 65,000 that economists had expected, though it decelerated from the 185,000 created in March. The unemployment rate remained at a 4.3 low. The war hasn't affected the job market so far. More on these stories at townhall.com. I'm Ron Taylor.
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7: 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Gary McNamara and Eric Harley talk about everything from politics to soda shoes and news of the day. 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

0: With SRN News, I'm Ron Taylor. The congressional map appears to be tilting more red amid the latest flurry of redistricting developments across the country. Virginia's Supreme Court this week rejected a new districting plan on procedural grounds. It could have helped Democrats pick up as many as four more seats. The military's latest strike on an alleged drug trafficking boat in the Pacific has killed two men while leaving one survivor. Video posted on social media Friday by U.S. Southern Command shows a black boat-shaped image before what appears to be an explosion followed by a column of fire rising from the ocean. Russian President Vladimir Putin has expressed confidence in victory in Ukraine. He spoke during a military parade in Moscow Saturday, marking the defeat of Nazi Germany in World War II. Security was tight as Putin and foreign leaders attended the event. The parade took place without tanks or heavy weapons, a first in nearly two decades. This is SRN News.
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3: 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We have got news and traffic and weather and the hot list. 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

0: current news. I'm Balak News in Washington. The U.S. military's latest strike on an alleged drug trafficking boat in the eastern Pacific killed two men while leaving one survivor. Video posted on social media on Friday by the U.S. Southern Command shows a black boat-shaped image before what appears to be an explosion, followed by a column of fire rising from the ocean. President Trump says a leader of Russia and Ukraine leaders have agreed to his request for a three-day ceasefire and an exchange of prisoners. The president said Friday that such a halt to hostilities could be what he calls the beginning of the end, that long-term war between those two countries. America's employers added a surprisingly strong 115,000 new jobs last month. That came despite an economic shock from the Iran war. Hiring was better than the mere 65,000 new jobs economists had been predicting. This is SRN News.
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2: 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We've got the NFL versus streaming versus TV networks. That race is heating up. We have got news and traffic and weather and the hot list. 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
9: 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If it's Tom Steyer versus either Bianco or Hilton, I'm telling you, we could have a Republican governor.
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1: Organic dairy farmers are taking a federal government to court, arguing they're being forced to pay into a pricing system that doesn't benefit them. A series of new lawsuits seeks two remedies, an exemption from USDA's Federal Milk Marketing Order program and compensation for years of payments that organic producers say were wrongly collected. That is the AgNet West Today report. I'm Lori Boyer.
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0: With SRN News, I'm Bob Agnew in Washington. It was a booming day for stocks yesterday in Wall Street. Investors apparently were very happy at the news that hiring the month before was a lot better than expected. And employers added some 115,000 jobs, whereas the forecast was for a mere 65,000. That drove stock values up. The head of the World Health Organization has arrived in Spain to oversee the evacuation of passengers from that hantavirus-stricken cruise ship heading to one of the islands there. This ship is expected to arrive early Sunday. So far, nobody on board has been showing any symptoms. The three people have died, though, since the outbreak, and five passengers who left the ship are infected. That has health officials in various countries scrambling to contain possible contagions. Geopolitical tensions have spilled over into the Venice Biennale Contemporary Art Exhibition. This year's edition is chaotic and contested, with no golden lions awarded.
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2: 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That race is heating up. 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
7: 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Now we're moving on to Project Freedom, which is to secure the Strait of Hormuz, and he said that he believes that the War Powers Act is unconstitutional.
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11: 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We've got the NFL versus streaming versus TV networks. That race is heating up. We have got news and traffic and weather and the hot list. 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
1: 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From Washington, I'm Bob Agnew. Google has reached a $50 million settlement in a class action lawsuit with a group of black employees.
2: The settlement includes a commitment to equity measures, but does not admit liability. Plaintiffs April Curley, Ronica Lewis, Raina Reed, and Desiree Mayon were joined by other former workers from New York and California. The lawsuit claimed Google shunted black employees into lower-level positions, hazed interviewees, and that hiring managers deemed black candidates not googly enough, a dog whistle for racial discrimination. In a statement, attorney Ben Crump says the case is about accountability and that the settlement sends a clear message across Silicon Valley and beyond that companies must ensure fair treatment of black employees at every level. I'm Jennifer King.
1: Hall of Famer, four-time WNBA champion, five-time Olympic gold medalist, now Connecticut State Bird. Basketball legend Sue Bird is well-loved in the Constitution State, where she led the University of Connecticut to two national titles. This is Town Hall.
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6: And a happy, fabulous Friday morning to all. It is Nick Papagni, the Ag Meter, along with Sir Josh. Josh, happy Friday morning. It's the weather's beautiful in California.
7: Happy Friday, Nick. How are you doing today?
6: I'm doing great. I'm excited. My orange juice has kicked in. I'm feeling Gigi today. I am ready for a great Friday. We're going to have our part two interview with one of the best political people we have in California who fights for California like he's still playing football at Fresno State, David Tongapaw. So I'm excited about that.
7: I'm excited about it, too. I almost think I like the second half of the interview better than the first half. So it's going to be a fantastic Friday.
6: We're going to get into farming, and here's the problem. Not with David. David we love. I watched the back-to-back debates with California governors, and it was on back-to-back nights, so they're working hard. And I'm watching, I'm waiting for the ag part of it, the farming part of it. They didn't ask one question about farming, ag, water, fertilizer, labor, freight, nothing. But you know what they asked? If a movie star played you in a role, what would the movie star name be? California is broken, Josh. We are broken. We are down to we are below sea level. Okay, we have to fix the state, and they're asking that, and not one question on farming. This is crazy.
7: Yeah, it is crazy, especially when you drive up the I-5 or. You know, look across California, you know, from coast to the mountain range, you know, we're so, you know, farm strong. So it should be brought up in these debates. But I don't know. That's the thing with debates that always drives me crazy is that they don't cover real issues most of the time. They cover whatever the hot button, issues are that the mainstream media has convinced you are the issues. You watch like a presidential debate and I'm like, shouldn't we be talking about like more geopolitical policy and, you know, how do you plan to like operate with our enemies like China or, you know, our allies? You know, how do you want to make better trade relationships, stuff like that? And you never really see that in these debates. You know, last go around, there was plenty of questions about the Ukraine war, but I don't think that was because of it was being a geopolitical issue. It was just because it was the hot button issue for CNN at the time.
6: Yeah, I think you're absolutely right. They just looked at, they talked about Hollywood. Why is movie productions moving out of state? The homeless, they talked about a little bit. The high-speed train, now the four on the left said, yes, let's keep it going. And Steve Hilton and Chad Bianco said, no, this needs to stop. And I think it's going to end up stopping soon. But They want to enforce it. The other one that blew me away.

0: It's a 95-5 debate on this. Is do boys play in girls' sports? I know it's a farm show, but again, this is what we're dealing with. We're not talking Republican Democrats anymore. We're so far completely opposite in this world that I think this is what's going on. I just think people are ill-informed anymore with the politics in California and the topics and how important everything is. I don't know where people are getting their news. I hope they listen to Agnet West. We're going to keep it real right here.
1: Yeah, I wish people could focus more on, you know, real issues, you know, things like affordability, regulations, farming, you know, and most people are like, well, you know, if you don't work in farming, you think that it doesn't matter, but it does, because you're eating, you know, three meals a day, maybe more, maybe less, but still, every day you're eating, and that is because of farming, that's because of American agriculture, and it's so important. That's where I wish they would ask these guys the real questions. And I wish that the voters would worry about the real issues and not be distracted by something like whether or not men should play in women's sports. Like, that's a flashy, you know, issue that they're trying to get, you know, catch the right on or catch the left on to, you know, sway voters on something that's emotional for them. It's not something that's really going to impact, you know, that many lives compared to, like, do we have, you know, food? Do we have water? Things like that. You know, is our house going to burn down because we can't control our forest fires? Like, those are the real issues we should be focusing on, and not, you know, these weird social issues that really don't impact that much of the population anyways.
0: Well, we've had an early hot spring so far, and I think you're going to see forest fires in California. We have to figure out forest management. You just said it. It's so important for the summertime. So it can't burn all the way through. We have to figure that out. But again, I think California's at the crossroads right now, and these two debates really opened it up for me. But again, farming is a multi-billion dollar industry, and they're not talking about it. And I don't think a lot of people, even the people that are asking the questions on the debate stage, have any idea about farming in California. They don't know about the water issues. They have no clue. And that just worries me. We're going to talk with Edward Ring next week about the water issues and even oil and gas. We're going to go back to the experts, because this is what we're going to have to do, because you're not going to get it on the debate stage.
1: No, you're not, unfortunately.
0: Yeah, so I just think I was just shocked. As my wife and I are watching, I go, not one question on water. We're going to take a break. We're going to come back with part two of David Tongapah. Outstanding interview. Don't go anywhere. It's going to get really, really good on Agnet West, the Ag Meter, and Josh. We will be right back.
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1: Welcome back to your fabulous Friday morning. It's the Ag Meter and Josh. Coming up a little later, the GOAT himself, Todd Berchtold from Valent USA. We'll catch up with Todd. But right now, we are fortunate to have a guy in the assembly, David Tungapaw. We're excited to have him. We're going to talk. Now we're going to get into some common sense. So I would say pull the truck over. We're going to talk water. Here we go.
2: We're talking with David Tungapaw because I got experts on here talking about dredging the Delta. What? You dread the Delta, then everyone's happy. Farming, people living in California along with the fish. Well, no, that's not. We don't want to. We want all of it. So they don't want to share. They want it all.
3: Yeah, exactly. And that's why don't dredge the Delta, because then you move water too fast. There's too much water. Do not. It's you do nothing. So therefore, you have problems in perpetuity.
2: We just had Keely Cavillo from Potter Valley on, and that whole Potter Valley is a mess. But they're getting closer because someone wants to buy the dams up there. But the NGOs don't want to share. So I think that's going to be another battle.
3: There's going to be a lot of battles coming up in this state, and that's what we signed up for. I've told everybody, we signed up for suffering. They just do a good job at it up here.
2: David, what's more competitive, being a tight end at Fresno State or being an assemblyman for California? Because it looks like you're in the battlefields every day.
3: Well, I'll tell you this. It's definitely a contact sport, is politics, so it still feels like I'm playing football, just running into everybody head first. But I will tell you this, beating Boise on the blue or winning on the blue up here, both will be fairly satisfying.
2: David Tungapaw, tell everyone how important this is right now. The big governor this year race. What do we need to do to change and bring California back? Because it can be great again.
3: Well, George Orwell talked about how they will try to tell you to deny what your eyes see. And I think everybody in California sees what's going on, but they just don't know what to do about it. And this is where I'm asking them to get involved, find something that you're passionate about, whether it's at the local level, state level, and all the way up to the governor's level. You now have voter ID on the ballot to bring a normal safeguard into your election. And you can't just listen to the radio, say something's wrong, and not do something about it. If you want to make sure that there is a difference in homelessness and homeless funding, get people elected that actually talk about it and have solutions and are solutions based. If you want to see normal safeguards in our elections, get involved in the voter ID. And if you want to see a different direction when it comes to how the state is operating, vote for a governor and a state legislature that reflects your values and do something different. Don't just talk about it. Get involved.
2: We're talking with David Tungapaw, the outstanding assemblyman here in the Central Valley. David, first of all, the billionaire tax in California. What's going to happen on this?
3: Well, the billionaire tax is more than likely going to qualify for the ballot. Last week, they submitted over 1.5 million signatures. They only need about $800,000. And this is where it really shouldn't be called the billionaire's tax. It should be called the asset tax, because this will go after people who have assets and that allow the government to tax unrealized gains. So if you're a farmer or a landowner, this is something that you should really worry about, because with a two-thirds majority, the state can change it from billionaires to millionaires to anybody who owns 1% of the assets. They can say 1% of asset owners, which means anybody who has about $13 million in assets. Or they can change it to 1% of income earners, which could mean anybody who makes over $700,000. So it's more than likely going to qualify for the ballot, which is why when people show up to vote yes on voter ID, they've got to get ready to vote no on this asset tax.
2: That's important. Tell your neighbors out there. David, what is that? What's that tax again? What's it called?
3: They're calling it the billionaire's tax, and that's what it's going to show up on there, is the billionaire's tax. But, you know, the word billionaire, they're just using as a Trojan horse to create a new tax structure.
2: So vote no on the billionaire tax.
3: Vote no on the billionaire tax.
2: The other one I want to ask you about is I call it the Nick Shirley bill. The corruption in California, it just blows me away that we want to stop the corruption, but they want to get a bill out. Tell me about that.
3: Yes. Well, this is a bill that actually limits, essentially, in my opinion, but not just in my opinion, in the actual language of the bill, public recording if

0: a nonprofit or an organization that is deemed as one of these protected organizations under the Attorney General, that the journalists or any member of the public, which is actively videotaping, they could be subject to fines and penalties. And here's the thing that I think is most indicative of why this is such a bad bill, is we have proven that there are large scale amount of fraud happening both in Medi-Cal, in hospice, and in daycare centers, and in centers all over the entire state and United States, that the first bill that comes is actually additional penalties for potential journalists. But yet my colleagues in the majority haven't put any bills together to go after the fraudsters. There are no bills to go after fraudsters, but there are bills to go after journalists and people who are recording public entities that receive public dollars. That, I believe, is something that is very worrisome.
1: Isn't that amazing, though, Josh? Think about that. There's two things that blows me away. That billionaire tax will turn into, if you work at Jack in the Box, they're going to go after you. Eventually, they're just going to slowly figure out a way to tax everybody.
2: Yeah, I didn't realize that was going to include assets. That's kind of scary because, you know, something like having a 1,000-acre farm, that, you know, you could qualify for that pretty quick.
1: And then the Nick Shirley, the fraud is unbelievable. And if we don't make changes in California, the fraud is just going to continue. We're seeing it now in the SNAP program. Brooke Rollins is coming out every day with the SNAP, how many people are literally dead and they're still getting it. We just wanted to make sure it's not going to people who don't need it. That's all. Give it to the people that need it. Those are the little things. And, of course, the fraud in California, we haven't even hit the surface yet.
2: No, we haven't. And I think we're going to continue to find more. And I think a lot of people will be amazed at how bad it really is. And I don't think California will be the end of it. I think you're going to see other states starting to uncover more and more fraud.
1: And it's amazing, Josh, that other states, they have an audit. They narrow it down to the penny. It comes down to the penny what's been spent, but not in California. We'll take a break. Come back more with David Tunkelpaw on the Agnet News Hour on your fabulous Friday morning. We will be right back.
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3: Welcome back, everyone, on your fabulous Friday morning. The Ag Meter and Josh, David Tongapaw. We're talking about all the huge, major issues going on in California, which trickles all the way down to farming and ag. Here we go.
4: We're talking with David Tongapaw, the outstanding assemblyman here in the Central Valley. David, I hear both sides that if we get the right governor in, we're going to audit everything. If we don't get the right governor in, it's just going to continue to go right down the road.
5: I think so as well. If you want to see a different California, you have to vote for a different California. Right now, California is getting everything it voted for, and that's why we're stuck with crazy. So if you want accountability and you want a government that actually functions properly, then we need to vote differently. There is a supermajority in Sacramento. The Democrats control two-thirds of the legislature. They also control every single statewide position. And look, people are fleeing California. There's nothing that proves more that a state is on the wrong track than people leaving this state. And as we've seen in multiple reports, LA County is the number one county for people moving out. That is something that we've really got to pay attention to. And again, California, for the second time in its history, has lost population.
4: Yeah, it's not good when you lead the country in U-Haul rentals. That's not good. But that last time we talked, David, was Prop 50 was a big deal. What's the latest with Prop 50?
5: Well, now with the new Supreme Court case that has actually rejected the use of race as a justification for how redistricting can be done, this is fundamentally going to change everything. As we know, in the state of California, my colleagues in charge can't stop talking about race, but that is now illegal if you use it as a justification. So there's a chance that not only Prop 50 maps on the congressional side are thrown out, but also every single local and state redistrict that used some type of race as their justification could also be thrown out. So there may be a chance that there's a full-scale redistricting. The only forewarning I have for people that may be on the conservative end is that with this change, red states could get more red and blue states could get bluer. So we've got to be careful and we've got to get involved if we actually want to see changes here. We've got to get the right people elected to make the laws that we see. And we also have to make sure that we're bringing our own accountability measures, just like voter ID, onto the ballot and passed if we want to see, again, changes in California.
4: We are so fortunate to have people like David Tongapaw representing California, our great farmers. David, if they want to be a part of David Tongapaw, because I think you're the future governor someday, I'm going to put it down. I will walk the neighborhoods for David Tongapaw. How do they get involved with David?
5: Well, Nick, I've already told you I wouldn't wish that upon my worst enemy. So we'll see on that part, because there's nothing more that I want than to get married, have a bunch of kids, teach at Fresno State, and go to a Fresno State football game. That's my dream. But if anybody wants to get involved while we're fighting now, it's always easy to find me. Tang IPA is the easy way to spell my last name. Most people can't say it, but they can drink it. And I do have a beer, so I'm supporting my farmers on that arena as well. But just look up that. They can find me on all my social medias. I'm the only one other than my brothers with that last name in this state, so we're pretty easy to find.
4: Well, I know you're an outstanding former tight end, the Clovis Rodeo. Could you see yourself in one of those big bulls for 8 seconds?
5: You know, the bull ride I've got right now is the state of California, and we're only half a second in, but I've got significantly more gray, so the 8 seconds on a bull, I don't know if I'm going to do that. I do know that there's a spot in Clovis that they will throw you on a bull and you can try it, but I think I may refrain from doing that one.
4: I agree with

0: David Tongapol, there's no way I'm getting on a bull like that. Those are men right there. When I see that, those people are amazing. I want to be the clown, though. I'd love to see the clown out there.
1: Well, we've got a bunch of rodeo clowns up here in Sacramento, so you can join us up here if you want.
0: I love that. David, what does it look like the end of spring and summer coming up for California? What's the David Tongapol meter look like?
1: Well, we're going to be really focused on the budget. I am the vice chair for the state budget, so that's going to be my priority, is to make sure that we figure this whole thing out, we find the money, and we really hyper-focus in on trying to be accountable for all the people that just paid their taxes, that have been what they've told good stewards and good Americans by paying their taxes, where I've always thought the foundation of American principles was fighting against taxes, but that's all right. That is going to be our forte, is making sure that we're hyper-focused on that part and really pushing forward to get good people elected after this primary in June 2nd, recalibrate, figure where we're at, and then start focusing in on November.
0: California should really have a surplus at the end of the day. Instead, we have a big deficit because we don't know how to spend. There's so much money, so much fraud going in. David's right.
2: Yeah, probably from all those rodeo clowns in Sacramento he was talking about.
0: No, exactly right. But it's easy to run a life when you have a free credit card. Just charge it. It doesn't work like that in the real world. We need to bring California back. It can happen. We just need the right leaders in government.
2: Yeah, unfortunately, that free credit card gets paid by our tax dollars. So that's the problem California's in.
0: 100%, and it all has to change, people. We have to be smart. Tell your neighbors, we got to wake people up. Let's take a break. We'll come back more right here on your fabulous Friday morning with the Ag Meter and Josh. We will be right back.
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0: Welcome back, everyone, on your fabulous Friday morning. Thanks for hanging out with the Ag Meter and Josh. We appreciate you making this part of your morning. We're going to get you ready for a great weekend. Next week, we're going to have Roger Isom on. He's the president of the Western Tree Nut Association and California Cotton Ginners. So we have a lot of fun with Roger. He's one of our great guys to have on. Let's go back with David Tongapol.
9: David, before I let you go, I forgot to ask you, the most important thing, too, is water. Do you think? I know the allocations on the west side, they might get 20%, maybe more.
10: Mm-hmm.
9: Can we fix this water issue before you become governor someday?
1: You know, the big part that we're going to have to really work

0: work on is making sure we're modernizing and updating our water infrastructure. There is a way to fix water in the state of California. It is a man-made drought. We have more than enough water. We've got to change our mindset when we think about dams, reservoirs, and different conveyance. Our California conveyance system, what I talk to when I speak to some of these environmentalists, is that we're unnaturally pushing water out of the valley. We know that the Tulare Lake Basin used to be one of the largest lakes in the world. All of that water used to sit here. And I've also commissioned a study with the California State CSU Water to find out how much, on average, acre feet of water used to sit in the entire Central Valley before the conveyance system that we've built. Because we need to make sure and guarantee that we're trying to get towards that average. If we want to make sure that we're combating against subsidence, then put the water back in the area that it used to sit in. But the aqueducts and the canals that we've done are unnaturally pushing water out. And if anybody reads the Farmer's Almanac prior to the 1950s in the state and Central Valley Water Project, they would see that saltwater intrusion was very normal. But now we're using it as a justification to push water back out, when really what we need, again, is to flood irrigate, hold water in a lot of these Army Corps of Engineer basins. If we no longer have the snowpack because things are getting a little bit warmer and we're at the tail end of the Pleistocene Ice Age, then we need to look at dams and reservoirs as basically melted glaciers. This is how we keep water here. So it is a very natural system, and don't allow some of these wackadoodles to take hold of our message of what we can do and factor in both humans and the environment for how we prioritize for the future.
1: Well, people listening all throughout California right now, David Tongapol, one of the best we have when it comes to the political people. He handles 8th Assembly District here in the, I would say, the Central California. But David, you do such a great job. You're passionate for California. We need more people like you on the team. I can't say enough about you. I follow you on all the Instagrams and Twitter. How do they follow you again?
0: Like I said, easy way to find me, Tongapol. Tang IPA is the easy way to spell it. So if they just look up that, they'll find me. I've got more than enough of an internet footprint that if they can't find me, I don't think they're looking.
1: I love that. David, thank you so much for hanging out with the AgNet News team here. We appreciate everything you do. Keep up the great work. And hopefully we'll get you back right around June, right when the election's coming out, so we can really see what's happening. Because I think everyone in the United States is looking at this governor race because they know California, we're in a fishbowl right now, and everyone's watching.
0: We just got to try to not make the same mistake that New York did, or else, unfortunately, we're going to have to learn later than what we're dealing with right now.
1: Well, David, let me ask you another tough question. Do you think California, you think people are ready to make the change? Because I think after the Palisades fire, people started waking up. California is a disaster. What do you think?
0: I think people are ready for a change, but it is up to both the minority party and the people running for office to give them a reason to change their mind. And if we've got to be for something. And what I've always talked about, that the biggest issue for both the minority party is they've always been against, the party against. Nobody wants to be against something. It's not fun. It's not exciting. It's not engaging. But if you're for the future of California, if you're for a California that makes sure that it keeps your kids and your grandkids here, and if you're for passing on the next generation a California dream, then that's what people want to be a part of. And that's what we're working on. I believe that's what a lot of the individuals that are trying to get elected into office is, that they want to be for the future of California. And so we've got to have that type of positive message. And then it's up to the California voters to say, okay, I will finally do something different because they've been given something to believe in.
1: Well said, David Tongapol. Thank you so much today. This has been outstanding. I always enjoy my chat with David Tongapol. Thank you.
0: Well, I appreciate you, Nick.
1: You got David Tongapol. He's the Assembly District 8, and you do keep up the great work, and we're going to get you back on again soon.
0: Let's do it.
1: All right. It's just amazing to me, Sir Josh, that we are so much Twilight Zone versus common sense. We're not even close of agreeing here in California, or even, well, some of the United States, but why are we so divided? If you're a small family and you go to a park and the swing is broken, there's splinters everywhere, you don't get on the swing. You fix the swing. That's just what California is. We got a broken swing. People are still thinking about, well, the swing's fine to me. Why are we count common sense versus Twilight Zone? Why is this such a big deal?

0: production levels if they weren't taking care of that land. To me, the guy that has been managing 1,000 acres and his grandfather and his grandfather's grandfather managed that 1,000 acres, he's got way more to talk to me about how we should manage our lands and how we should be good stewards of the land.
1: And I would say so many people in California have never been on a farm and have no idea what you just said. I always think if it doesn't hit you in the face, you're not going to change. If you just go through life, and I still think the most dangerous thing we have in our society is mainstream media, because they will just educate people the way they want. Even this two debates, they don't call people out on some of the answers about California. They just, well, you know, they just go on with the answer. They don't call them out. It just blows me away that it's just common sense versus Twilight Zone. Well, people listening, we are at the Twilight Zone stage of California. I don't know what else to say. If we don't change, we're going to see food leave California. The food that we eat are going to be coming in from other parts of the world. That can't happen, but it's going to happen if we get the wrong people in government.
0: Well, and we're going to see water leave. We're going to see businesses leave. We're going to see a desolate California if we don't make a change.
1: I think, people, you have to wake up your neighbors and say, this is time. This is now or never in California. We need to make a change now for everyone. Let's take a break. We're going to come back with the GOAT from Valent USA, Todd Burkdahl. Don't go anywhere on your fabulous Friday morning with Nick and Josh. We'll be right back. We will be right back.
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0: 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And Todd, as California specialty crops production is in full swing, what makes Lepidoptera pest so challenging each season compared to other pests?
1: Well, they can move. They're mobile. So they move from one field to another. They'll move from natural areas where they will basically unhindered to cultivated agronomic crops, lettuce, broccoli, cauliflower, you name it, strawberries, cutworms and strawberries. So they can be problematic in that respect. They're not like other pests. The Lepidoptera, the adults fly around, they copulate, and then they lay their eggs. Where do these things come from? And all of a sudden, you've got a full-blown, raging infestation of worms, commonly referred to as worms. They're basically the larva of Lepidoptera and insects.
0: Let's talk vegetables, coastal and central valley. Vegetable growers are dealing with diamondback moss, army worms, and cabbage looper early in the season. What kind of damage do these pests cause, and how quickly can losses add up?
1: If left unchecked, all those pests that you mentioned can basically take the crop out. I mean, they damage the crop by eating the leaves. The larvae eat the leaves. They're very voracious. They're hungry. You put them in a situation where they've got lots of food, and they go at it. And if they get on the plants when they're early, whether they're transplanted or direct seeded, they can actually take out stand if left untreated. The good news is there's several options for controlling them. Diamondback is tough. We've got Dipel, but the better tool for Diamondback is Zentari. It's a different complex of bacillus that Arzuari that actually has really good activity on Diamondback moth. For loopers and whatnot, the Dipel is the standard go-to, a pound, pound and a half. And if you got a really heavy infestation, you might go 2 pounds, but usually a pound and a half is sufficient to control. And the same with the Zentari for the Diamondback, pound of product. Again, coverage, they have to eat it. They basically ingest it, and then it causes their gut to be freighted with cry proteins, and those cry proteins are the toxic component that causes the fatality.
0: Looking at those beautiful California strawberries, what do strawberry growers have to be looking at?
1: Well, there's cutworms out there. They usually, in the spring, they're usually more prolific than they are in the fall, but not always, depends on the year. This year, I think everything's a little bit early. Mild winter we had on the coast, coupled with the heat that we've had, kind of exasperates any arthropod insect, including Lepidoptera larvae. And so the cutworms, you need to get on those early. If they get up to like the fourth instar stage and you just start seeing them, it's probably too late. You got to get them at the 1 to 3 instar stage and to knock them out. Once they get to that final stage, they're going to molt and become adults. And then the cycle starts all over again. So it's really key to get them early in the life cycle. So again, scouting is really key. When in doubt, scout the fields, get out there and check. Driving by a pickup is not adequate. You got to walk and check it out.
0: As we move inland and north into California wine and table grape country, some of the best looking vineyards in the world are right here in the Central Valley. What do wine and table grape growers have to be looking at, especially after the rains and it's getting warmer?
1: Well, you've got some pests coming out there and mealybugs. If there's a history of mealybugs in the field, yeah, we'd definitely be on the lookout for mealybugs as they start to emerge. They probably already emerged. In the southern part of San Joaquin Valley, definitely have emerged. Again, for mealybugs, you've got to basically see them to get the better, best, most effect. They're not out yet, and you spread, basically wasting your shot. So you've got to be able to see them. And moving out is when the best time to treat for those with Senstar as a tool for controlling. For other things that I think there's going to be a more of a mite problem this year than it has in the past. I may be wrong, but given the temperature and the way things were in the wintertime, it's going to be a high mite pressure year. So again, getting on mites early, not waiting till they're webbing over the leaves on the vines and causing stifling and defoliation. Get them early when you first see one or two mites on a leaf. It's time to pull the trigger and knock those out. Seal's still very much a viable component to any IPM program. Using them early in the season, again, Zeal has an effect on the adults. Females sterilize the adults, so the eggs they lay are sterile. And then the nipple stages of the mites, they don't go to the next stage. So it's pretty effective as far as controlling mites at mostly all stages. They didn't kill the adults, but it definitely sterilized the females, so they become impotent. leafhoppers as well.

0: Probably going to be a fair amount of leafhoppers this year with early. I'd expect maybe several generations. So staying on leafhoppers. The SimStar, if you time it right, you can hit a double whammy, twofer out of the deal, where you can knock out leafhoppers and live mealybug with the early season shot like that, as long as the mealybugs are present. So anyway, again, it requires scouting, making sure you know what's going on in the field.
1: What makes Dipel DF a good fit for early season vineyard IPM programs?
0: The Dipel is very specific. It only works on Lepidopteran larvae, so it's not going to disrupt an IPM program. It's actually a very good component of any IPM program because it's very specific. So any cutworms out there, any other Lepidopteran, we haven't had skeletonizer for years because of the virus that was introduced. So they could pop back up, I guess. But any Lepidopteran larvae that feed on the foliage or actually feed, they can get inside the cluster and feed on the cluster as well, which causes damage down the road. Bunch rot and whatnot. And getting those early with Dipel, a pound of Dipel is really cheap insurance for controlling Lepidopteran larvae early in the season.
1: This is a part one of a two-part series talking early season leps. Stay tuned next week for part two with Todd Burkdahl. 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Farmers, you're on the right station because, Josh, it is going to get tough and difficult for farming now when it's starting to heat up after the rains of April.
2: Yeah, it is, and I'm excited for the second part. 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
1: There's so much going on right now, especially the heat coming on and so many different commodities, but you have the right station right here to keep you updated. 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If you have any questions, I'll throw it out to Sir Todd. And then, Josh, great job. Let's take a break. Come back more on the AgNet News Hour. Get you ready for the weekend on your Friday morning with the Ag Meter and Sir Josh. We will be right back.

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6: Welcome back on your fabulous Friday morning. Getting you ready for a tremendous weekend. You got the right station. We appreciate you hanging around with the Ag Meter and Sir Josh. Josh, a lot to talk about today. The debates. David Tongapah on his game with so many things going on in California. What hits you most with David talking?
7: What I really appreciated him pointing out, you know, this country was founded because we

0: we fought the British over a tax on a breakfast drink, you know, tea. And, you know, here we are, 250 years later almost now, and we're sitting there voting on things like adding taxes, which is insane.
1: I think if you're a California taxpayer and you're driving down the road and honk the horn because you're one of them, we appreciate you being part of California. You have to really stand up now. This is the time to stand up for your house. Your house is California. We cannot afford to just let these fraud just go away and trickle into our system, because someone needs to do time on this. I've been so mad listening to these last two debates, and it's not a big concern on some of these people running for governor. They're not calling anybody out. Just tells me that they're part of the problem, and we have to do something about it, Josh. We have to get back to auditing California.
0: Yeah, we do. We need to figure out where our taxpayer dollars are going, and, you know, make sure it's going to the right places, because right now it's not. And I think we're going to continue to uncover more fraud and see that our hard-earned dollars have been getting wasted by people in Sacramento.
1: Our farmers and ag are paying more and more, especially with regulations. Every day, more regulations come in, and not one question on these debates about regulations in California. And first of all, California does the greatest job. We grow the greatest food, commodities, fruit, vegetables, second to none in the entire world, because we have so much regulation, but we're not getting paid for it. We have to go back to ground zero. And I think just look at whoever you're looking at, governor, who you think might be, just look at their plan. What do they have for California? What can they do? Cost of living is out of control. Unemployment out of control. We got a high-speed train to nowhere. Will that happen? The homeless is out of control. Gas and fuel is out of control in California. Now, that'll come back the rest of the United States, but I don't know if it will in California if we don't change our ways. Josh, I don't even know what to say, but I think David Tongelbaugh hit so many great spots, and he loves coming on our show.
0: What was your favorite topic he hit on?
1: I just think the regulation, the water. We have common sense way of fixing water, but I don't know if the NGOs want to play fair. We have a plan for fish, people moving in California, new housing, and farming, but they don't want that. I don't think they want to play fair, and that's what thing bugs me.
0: Yeah, they don't want to play fair. They never have wanted to play fair, and unfortunately, I'm wondering if it has to get to us not playing fair to combat it.
1: Yeah, we're seeing they had a debate with the L.A. mayors last night, or a couple of nights ago as well. We're seeing drugs in L.A. Something has to give in California. Every city in California is broken. And I just don't know what else to say, but you have to go. Now, listen, everyone listening right now they understand California's broken. You get it. I get it. Josh gets it. We all get it. You got to go tell your neighbors. You got to go tell people who don't know about farming what's going on in there. And this is what we talk about. We have to spread the word out there. And thanks to Agnet West's show, we're spreading the word.
0: Yeah, absolutely. And speaking of that drug bust, I thought that was another great example of the federal government stepping in and helping to clean up California. How much more of that could they be doing if we would just cooperate with them? But that was, you know, federal agencies working with local agencies to get millions of dollars worth of fentanyl out of Los Angeles. I hope they continue to do it, and I think we would just see it tenfold if we could have a good relationship with the federal government.
1: Well, Monday morning, we're going to have Roger Isom on our show, but you're right, Josh. They found so much fentanyl, and if you're a young parent with kids, you got to be scared of this fentanyl thing going on. It's just a crazy place we live. We have to stop it. They did a great job with the big drug bust. We'll keep an eye on that, too, because it is part of farming as well. Roger Isom, he's the president of the Western Tree Nut Association. We'll talk with Roger. That'll be a two-part as well, because we talk about so many things in farming. And, yes, the governorship, he'll talk about that, is so big on Monday morning. And we'll get you ready for next week with so many great interviews. All our great interviews, you can go to agnetwest.com and get them all. They're all on there. Have a great weekend, everyone. We'll see you back on Monday. Ag Meter Josh, see you on Monday.
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0: Attorney Ben Crump says the case is about accountability and that the settlement sends a clear message across Silicon Valley and beyond that companies must ensure fair treatment of black employees at every level. I'm Jennifer King.
1: The UK has committed more than $1 billion each year to the EU's Ukraine debt pool. That raises concerns about neglecting homeland defense funding throughout the United Kingdom. 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

You guys are going to have to hang on. I just ate bacon. Talk amongst yourselves. Victor doesn't play around. He doesn't do like little bacon bits in there. There's like whole slabs of bacon in that burrito. Let's see what's going on in the world of traffic. It's brought to you, of course, by Steve Holloway Painting. The thought of anybody, don't even, if it's your house or your business or whatever, anything that means a lot to you, don't even think about it. Just call Holloway. You will thank me later. 325-8520. All right, here we go. There's a bunch of stuff. I don't know what happened in the last few minutes, but everybody lost their minds. Would you stop banging your stuff? Why is his microphone even on, Billy? What is... You two...

0: Now I have to wait for Dr. Corey to give the hand signal to Billy that it's okay to begin the show. It's like super weird. It's like one of those, you ever see one of those, there's like a TV show or a movie and it starts off and they get to a certain point where they introduce the point and then it has the credits and then it starts after that. That's what this is.
1: Good morning.
0: It's like one battle after another.
1: Good morning, Scott. Good
0: morning.
1: How are we doing?
0: So great. Do you think Emily Waite understood it when I told her that I had actual physical, like, labor to... Do people even realize that there's people in the world that have to do real work? And it's not the kind of work where you can kind of put it off. Like, it's physical work. It has to be done by a certain time.
1: You were planning for your trip to Vegas, right?
0: Yeah.
1: Yeah.
0: And so that means you got to get... But I just... Are there people who never, they don't really understand the burden of that? They have people to do all of their manual labor for them, but there's still people out there. If you go out to dinner and you stay until the restaurant is closed, you have to realize you are backing everything up for up to and including like the dishwashing staff. They have to wait for all that's done, and they don't get to go home until the work is done. I don't get to go out and play around with fancy people until the actual work is done.
1: 10-4 on that. You know, and I thought, it's interesting, I thought that grand opening was on the lowdown. We got these emails.

0: right?
1: That's yeah.
0: Hey, you guys, don't tell anybody.
1: Oh, you got one.
0: Yeah, I got
1: one. Oh, so it wasn't that exclusive.
0: Yeah, so, but it sounds like a really cool venue, by the way.
1: It's pretty neat.
0: It's just great that people are putting money back in the community and, you know, local people and spiffing it up. And, you know, I mean, that whole...
1: Oh, this is beyond spiffing. This yeah. is not an spiffing. This was a total rebuild.
0: Yeah.
1: They did a lot of work down there.
0: I'm excited to get down there.
1: I haven't seen it all finished. I've seen it since they painted it, but the finish work wasn't done, and I didn't go back because I kind of didn't want to... I want to see it when it's done.
0: Yeah. And those guys, you know, those guys are innovative, and those guys are smart.
1: When they were rebuilding my house, I went over every single day and took pictures of it, and my wife never went. We were staying right across the street.
0: You enjoyed that process.
1: She didn't want to see it yeah. until it was done.
0: It's exciting when you see growth, right?
1: It really is.
0: Yeah, recovering growth, and I'm excited for you to get to Vegas.
1: I am too.
0: Yeah. And by the way, for your listeners, I haven't heard you cue it up yet. I'll be covering for you tomorrow.
1: I mentioned it.
0: All you've been saying is that, I'm going to be gone. This is my Friday. You're going to have Dr. Corey in the house tomorrow morning.
1: And we're going to have some great, in the house. And he's in the
0: great,
1: house.
0: We're going to have some great guests, too.
1: I forgot it was not 1980. Who's going to, Roger Clemens?
0: We're going to have Kiyoshi Tomoto, Elena Rush, and Rick Montoya from Montoya Physical Therapy is coming in. So
1: do some stretching.
0: Yeah.
1: Do some stretching.
0: He's really good. And, you know, and
1: he's not as good.
0: And you know
1: as,
0: what? When I texted
1: David Rouse.
0: Does Elena ever come in here?
1: Never.
0: Do you know when I text her what she said?
1: What?
0: I said, "Can you come to the studio? I'll be doing the guest hosting."
1: Mm-hmm.
0: It'd be an honor.
1: She won't be here. She's not going to. You're just an idiot. You think she's actually going to show up? You pylon. You absolute pheasant. You have
0: she
1: no
0: said,
1: idea.
0: What time it'd be an honor? Elena's so sweet.
1: I do. I have a theory that you have to aim your eyeballs at something different now and again. Don't you can stay home and be homebodies and not and you get busy and stuff, but you gotta get your brain in a whole different environment sometimes.
0: No doubt.
1: Where everything you look at is something different.
0: No doubt. Especially something as cool as a sphere.
1: 100%.
0: But what's really cool is they're taking such a classic, innovative, one of the most important movies of all time, The Wizard of Oz.
1: Yeah.
0: And re-up.
1: Yeah, it wouldn't work if it wasn't a movie you hadn't seen 25 times, because this is a mind-blowing, whole new presentation of this subject matter.
0: And there's so much symbolism in that movie. You think about that movie, it's kind of done at the end of the 19th century, and mm-hmm. if you look at, you know, what was going on at the time, it was just, economically, it was a tough time. There's a lot of, mm-hmm. you know, if you look at what was going on, there was such a discrepancy. You get the industrialization of stuff,
1: mm-hmm.
0: and poor people. And look at Dorothy, right? She was just an average American. She was, what, orphaned?
1: From Kansas.
0: Yeah, and
1: Middle
0: Auntie
1: America.
0: M and her uncle were raising her, and just her path to go see the, you know, the wizard, right?
1: Mm-hmm. And her little dog, too.
0: And think about, you know, that he was kind of symbolic of, you know, having a present that's behind a curtain you never see, right?
1: Yep.
0: And you see him, you go, what?
1: Yep. And also, if it hadn't been for the Wizard of Oz, the band Toto wouldn't have known what to name themselves.
0: Well, think about Toto. Well, by the way, yeah, it's true. And think about Toto's symbolic of. I mean, in that time, you know, you think of what's going on with Prohibition.
1: Okay, I don't want to be thinking about symbology.
0: Well, I mean, so, Toto was an important, you know.
1: See, that's why Billy is awesome. That's not a word. Symbolism is the word. Did you not see the Boondock Saints? When he said, you don't remember that?
0: Chime in, Billy.
1: Symbology? You don't remember that?
0: It was symbolic. I mean, Toto is a little companion that helped her get through life, right?
1: I get it.
0: It's like alcohol is a little companion for you, right?
1: Right. I just want to
0: ban alcohol or ban Toto.
1: I don't do any of that.
0: Yeah. And the
1: band or the dog.
0: And the Tin Man, right?
1: Yeah.
0: From, you know, the workaholic in the factory. He's lost his limbs. He's lost his heart. You know, all those things. And the scarecrow, the farmer.
1: One of each one of those in all of us.
0: Yeah. But all that movie, and the first color movie, right?
1: Yeah, halfway through it. They turned, like, colorized it halfway through the movie. It's brilliant.
0: Right. And the ruby slippers.
1: Yeah. And apparently, by the way, not a spoiler alert, apparently when they first, like, open up the door, and then all of a sudden the color and all that, apparently that's, like, the moment they say hold your breath when they get to that. I'm really looking forward
0: to it. That's going to be really cool.
1: And some, I get to eat whatever I want, and I get to go to the Formula F1 cafe and drive the Formula 1 simulator.
0: Very cool.
1: But my wife did not book a room at Caesars because the Formula One Cafe is in Caesars, and she knows I would spend $300 on the simulator. If I could just, like, pop down there and go do it again, I would. So she got me far away from there.
0: Get some VR goggles.
1: But I won a lot of money from the Seattle Seahawks beating the 49ers.
0: Hey, congratulations, by the way.
1: I'm not on the team. I'm just a fan.
0: I know, but you're a big fan.
1: Yeah.
0: You got a Seattle shirt, right?
1: Yeah, I have many. By the way, I get a lot of compliments on that shirt.
0: Yeah. Well, that's a nice shirt.
1: Yeah, but it's just... It

0: Does it? I don't know. It's got a tropical touchdown or whatever it says on the back, which is so dumb. But it's a great shirt. And I think I made up my mind. I'm wearing it to Vegas.
1: Nice.
0: Every time I wear it, people are like, that's a great shirt.
1: That's a Tommy Bahama shirt. Those are nice shirts.
0: I believe you.
1: Yeah.
0: It's, yeah, they celebrate his entire catalog.
1: No, you deserve it. And all the good things in life, Scott.
0: Not all of them.
1: Well, you do.
0: A lot of them, though.
1: Some of
0: them. But I just, like I said, if you ever, because let's be honest, you know how much tickets cost to The Wizard of Oz? $200 to see a movie.
1: Yeah.
0: But you, don't let your life, this is Life Coaching 101. you have to have highlights now and again. And you can't, and I'm trying to, I yell this at my wife all the time. Because she's looking at, like, there's a hotel tax, and this cost this, and this cost this. You know what? You need to shut off that part of your brain for 2 days.
1: Right.
0: It's gonna be steep. It just is. Yeah. But you know what? When we come back, we'll make money, we'll work hard, and we'll pay for it. But your brain needs that little bit of vacation.
1: You're off to see the wizard.
0: The wonderful Wizard of Oz.
1: Yeah. So, and Scott, by the way, that Topo Cho or Chio, where
0: Topo Chico.
1: Jamie's hooked on it. She loves
0: it. It's the best.
1: Yeah.
0: 100%. I'm still kind of have beef with them a little bit, but it's still of all the bubbly waters.
1: Yeah, she's been sending me the.
0: Oh, I guess right. I sent her one with the mint, the lime with the little mint in it.
1: Yeah.
0: You're welcome, Jamie. She could have gotten it directly from me.
1: So, yeah, Scott, and, you know, I also know that our, you know, your dad and my mom passed at a certain time. Yours, say, was 3 years from my mom's. Kind of emotional days. Kind of interesting. You, with our phones, we can look through our phones, all these pictures and these memories come up, right? And I start dabbling with it, think I get away with it, and all of a sudden, boom, it hits you.
0: Yeah.
1: You have kind of a moment. And it was cool. Last night, we did a video conference call with all my siblings, and we all got on the screen and talked and did a toast to my mom. And
0: Aww.
1: Yeah, kind of made it meaningful, you know.
0: Oh. So,
1: yeah.
0: I didn't even think about doing that. But again, I was busy doing work.
1: Well, so. Once in a while, you got to, you know, on special days, you got to kind of create a platform to grieve and to, reflect. And, you know, I think when, you know, the tears will come out, you express it, you acknowledge it, but then you, kind of get to the laughter and the stories. And
0: yeah, that's the best part.
1: It's the yin and the yang of life.
0: I just remember he was obviously having a lot of medical problems and stuff at any rate, and he was in the, like, the skilled care facility or whatever it is. And we had already bought tickets for this cruise, this music cruise thing. Right. And you can't get your money back after a certain date and all that stuff. But I never would have been... I thought he had, like, another year, 6 months, a year at a minimum.
1: Right.
0: 4 days later.
1: In a New York minute. I mean, you just never know when things like this will happen. That's why you want to live your life every day, being in a good place with people, right?
0: Yeah.
1: Being squared up. And
0: but what do you do when you're on the boat, though? Like, well, we can't swim back. There's nothing we can do. Do you try to have a good time and make the best of it, or do you just... Because you can't just stop and be sad for an entire cruise.
1: That's a tough one.
0: You did, but it's kind of... It weighs on you, but it... Yeah, it was... I can't believe it. How did he only have 4 days left? He was scrappy.
1: Yeah.
0: Yeah, what are you going to do?
1: Well, I know you were in a good place with him. I remember your dad calling into the show.
0: Oh, yeah.
1: And listening all the time.
0: I still think your mom might have killed my dad. Little. I think it might have been like...
1: I think my mom passed before your dad.
0: Maybe my dad killed your mom. Wouldn't that make it be a very interesting story?
1: No, I know what her demise was, and it wasn't your dad. But during these times, and again, the yin and the yang of life, you grieve, you express your pain, you feel the feelings. And then I'm a firm believer, Scott, when you allow someone to grieve, and you just sort of give them that platform. Is there anything else you want me to understand about this, or anything I don't get? Pretty soon they'll automatically pivot because they're understood, and they'll pivot over to gratitude. So people allow others to feel, they'll get their. You know, most people don't get stuck. Mm-hmm. You know, most people. You know, once they get acknowledged and their feelings acknowledged, they'll get over to what they have, and that's the gratitude. So it's a yin and the yang, and we got to get better at that, man. You look how we're looking at everything in such hyperbolic ways is. Absolutely nuts.
0: I don't know if you were listening. I wanted to ask you, and then we have to take a break. Is it okay if I take a break?
1: Yeah.
0: Go ahead. At any rate, have you noticed all the ugliness and the anger and the standoffishness and the name calling and just the sheer stupidity that has taken over, certainly like politics and all of that stuff? Have you noticed it's leached its way into sports now? How ugly sports fanism is now? And that's not okay. Sports should be an escape from all of this. It shouldn't be part of it, but now it is.
1: Yeah, we can talk.
0: And I kind of hate it.
1: People. Again, I think the commonality is that people look at through these things too much of their identity. Yeah. You know, that this is who I am, and they buy all the gear, and they got the tattoos, and they got, you know, all this stuff, and they wear it on their sleeve, and, you know, and same thing with politics.
0: I think I'm going to get a Seahawks tattoo on my, I'm going to get a Jackson Smith and Jigba picture on my neck. That's what I'm shooting
1: Which
0: for.
1: Which part of the top of your head look like
0: We'll be
1: hair.
0: Right. That'll be fine. 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
1: I'm telling you, we could end up with a Republican governor by the process of elimination because Becerra's out, because the secret's out that he was a horrible HHS secretary. I think that Porter's out because she made a fool of herself in the debate. If it's Tom Steyer versus either Bianco or Hilton, I'm telling you, we could have a Republican governor.
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1: I think Marco Rubio, the Secretary of State, made major news in the press room. Karen Leavitt is on maternity leave, so he took questions on Epic Fury, and he says that is over. Now we're moving on to Project Freedom, which is to secure the Strait of Hormuz, and he said that he believes that the War Powers Act is unconstitutional.
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Holy cow. All of that stuff that was on the blotter for the traffic is still in play. What is going on out there? Normally, a few of these would have been taken down by now because they went out and dealt with them and stuff. This is all brought to you, of course, by Pentek One Day Garage Floors. You should probably get one. Dr. Corey's Christmas card would have a lot more impact if his luxury SUV was sitting on a Pentek floor. And then it could be included in there, too. They could put it in the nomenclature.

0: call them, 325-8520. We have a traffic collision. And I mentioned this several times already. There's only one Pentek. It's a proprietary compound. And the other part of this is there's only one place that is authorized to apply it to your garage floor. And that's our Pentek dealer, 325-8520. Nobody else can do it. Again, no, nobody gets toothy. Nobody gets a double... I wonder if I ever got like Bruce Springsteen to come on the show, and he stayed for two segments, would you have to play like The River twice?
1: Or Born? That's a depressing song.
0: No, I know, but what if he's like, yeah, man, you need to play that for sure, or I'm leaving, I'm storming out of here. Probably not. Oh well, Dr. Corey is here, and he will be filling in for me tomorrow. And when he said he could fill in for me tomorrow, he said, should I still come in on Thursday? And I think my exact words were, yeah, idiot. So there's that. Yeah, so you have fun.
1: Double dipping me in the week, huh?
0: Yeah. So, well, Scott, no, you're not off the hook for Thursday just because you're coming on Friday. What's wrong with you?
1: Scott, when you go to Emerald City, don't think they can solve all your problems.
0: And by the way, this is boring. Have you ever been to Seattle, Washington?
1: Yes.
0: There's a lot of people call it the Emerald City, and they got a lot of signs and businesses called that. And it really is. And we drove through Portland, and it rained and rained and rained, and we stopped, and we got up early in the morning. And when you wake up in a place and that's my favorite, beautiful. When you show up at night and you walk out into some place where you don't live and everything's new to you, Seattle is the Emerald City for real.
1: Right. But it's interesting, that movie, I think it's sort of symbolic of D.C., right?
0: 100%
1: of it. Some people believe it'll solve all our problems.
0: Because that's how politicians get you. Right. Your life isn't what you want it to be, and it's the fault of those guys. Vote for me, and your life will be super swell. By the time you find out I'm lying,
1: a lot of grifters in that movie.
0: Yeah, 100%. Yeah. 100%.
1: And the witch, right?
0: Of course. Now, there was Glenda the Good, which I still think is Elena Russ.
1: She'll be in here tomorrow.
0: And then there's the other kind.
1: Has she ever been in here for you?
0: That'll be fine. And yes, she has, by the way. I almost got in a fight with her mom one time here at the studio.
1: You should be. I saw her mom at the TV studio. She shows up sometimes for stuff.
0: And she'll go to. She'll throw hands.
1: I mess with her.
0: I did.
1: Not with your health.
0: I was chest bumping like, let's go, Grandma. You want to dance? I want a polka.
1: Did you give props to Victor about these brews? Because
0: I went on and on about it. Are you kidding me right now?
1: It's hard to track you.
0: You're not paying attention. I think you have ADD.
1: That's why I have this coffee in here, man.
0: I'm going to get you some Adderall.
1: Trying to track you is difficult.
0: Yeah. Well, it's supposed to be.
1: Lightning quick.
0: Thanks.
1: So, yeah, no, this stuff that's going on, Scott, is crazy. I mean, and again, you think about if you have a relationship with somebody, right? Which you're married, right?
0: Yes.
1: Maybe a nice woman.
0: Apparently, yes.
1: Yeah, and when you get in a, you have a...
0: Nice woman. You've met her, right?
1: Yeah, okay. She bakes a beautiful carrot cake.
0: I don't make her nice, but you want that cake when birthday cake.
1: She knows how to nurture me.
0: Yeah, she does.
1: So, but I'm just saying that if you have a conflict or a problem or and something's always going to happen in life, right?
0: Yeah.
1: How do you cope?
0: Yeah.
1: Do you finger point and blame?
0: Yeah, you just scream it at the other person. That's not
1: your fault.
0: That resolves nothing. Yeah,
1: right.
0: You have to get into the nuts and bolts of it and talk it out and come up with a peaceful resolution.
1: Right, and look at both sides of it, right? And say, hey.
0: No, they can't do it anymore. There was a guy yesterday, I don't know his name because I wouldn't commit it to memory because he's an idiot. He's running. Iowa is just stove up with politicians now because whatever. And his speech was, he really said this. He said, evil. Is trying to take, he was talking about Democrats. He said evil is on the rise in the state of Iowa, and they're trying to take over our state and turn it into a blue state.
1: Well, again, that's hyperbolic.
0: Yeah, you could be wrong without being evil, because think about what you're allowed to do, what your conscience will let you do to fight evil.
1: Virtuous and evil, right?
0: Yeah.
1: Yeah.
0: But just being wrong about something, well, yeah, we maybe you try to straighten them out or disagree with them. But if you convince people that a thing is evil, in their mind, whatever you do to fight evil is perfectly okay.
1: Look at the Wizard of Oz.
0: Back to the Wizard of Oz again.
1: It's about courage, humanity, and evil, right?
0: Mm-hmm.
1: And so, yeah, these are just hyperbolic things. And the reality is we both have roles in this. We all need to learn from our mistakes, right?
0: Yeah.
1: And everybody needs to reflect, not finger point and blame.
0: We're not doing any of that anymore. Yeah. Nobody.
1: Nobody has the ego strength. That's why. They're fragile.
0: Eagle strength. Now, that's from Nacho Libre.
1: Ego strength.
0: No, eagle strength. Remember that from the eagle legs?
1: You have to have the humility to say, we could have done better.
0: Those eggs were a lie, Steven. That's an underrated movie, too. I don't know if they'll ever have it at the Sphere, but Nacho Libre is a winner. And maybe they'll have a double feature. Wizard of Oz.
1: That should be a promo right there.
0: Nacho Libre 100%.

0: should be at this. You guys at the
1: Nacho Libre.
0: I'm going to yell it out tomorrow while I'm at the movie. Hey, y'all ought to have the Nacho Libre.
1: Get that tattooed hair while you're at it.
0: We're going to go take a break. We're going to come back. And I will talk Elena Rusk out of coming into the studio tomorrow. I promise you that. We'll be right back. So won't be for lack of trying. 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
3: With SRN News, I'm Bob Agnew in Washington. Some cruise ship hantavirus patients have now arrived in Europe for treatment. They will need to make sure that there's not a contagion that's going to spread to other people, even though it is said to be rare with a hantavirus, very difficult to spread from person to person. But health officials are trying to track people down and make sure that that's not happening. And that also includes in our own country, where a handful of passengers from that ship will be going to the Nebraska Biocontainment Unit for surveillance. The debate over alleged voter suppression continues, but new data is raising questions about a longstanding liberal claim that Republicans tend to suppress the vote. In fact, the Virginia Supreme Court this week struck down a Democrat congressional redistricting plan that had won voter approval. Democrats had sought to give themselves an advantage there by increasing the district count in Virginia, a 9-1 advantage for Democrats. 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
2: 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Now we're moving on to Project Freedom, which is to secure the Strait of Hormuz, and he said that he believes that the War Powers Act is unconstitutional.
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0: seasons go. This is a good sign right here. This is a harbinger, if you will. Anybody who ever said don't talk with your mouth full never had a burrito from Victor's. I'm going to say that right now. Let's get traffic just real quick before, fingers crossed, we get to talk to Elena Rusk. King Door Company is your company with the pride of a lion. Are we serious? Did Elena Rusk, is Elena Rusk going to shatter her all-time record for consecutive appearances at four? I can tell by the sound in the background. Good morning, Elena Rusk.
1: Good morning.
0: Okay, we are really stacking Wizard of Oz references pretty deep today. It's a tall stack. Enough is enough. Or is it? I don't know. Good morning, Elena. What's going on with our weather?
1: It is foggy. It's been filling in progressively throughout the morning, so it's pretty thick on the west side and the north county, which was expected, and now you can see it really taking over the heart of town.
0: Why are you coming into the studio tomorrow when you never come in the studio for me?
1: Because you never invite me.
0: That's a fair point. That is an extremely fair point, because I don't, you know, can't say so blame
1: me. I also love Dr. Corey, so when he's like, can you do this for me? I'm like, 1,000 times yes.
0: Wow. And you're not going to...
2: Thank you, Elena. Good morning, Elena.
1: Hi, Fred.
2: See you tomorrow morning.
1: Okay.
0: You two are just gross. You know that? How far is there a little respite from the fog? Because it was nice and clear again this morning. Is that going to be the case again tomorrow? I want to get out of town without dying on the 58.
1: Right. No, it's going to be gnarly the next couple mornings.
0: Great.
1: I would say tomorrow has a similar setup to today. And then we have high pressure right over the top of us Saturday and Sunday. So that will create the best conditions for very dense fog. We still have all the saturated soil, and temperatures are getting very cool at night. So fog left 40s, hit that dew point, hit that saturation point, and boom.
0: Are you calling from a truck stop? Are you at a truck stop right now? Are you in the parking lot of a Flying J?
1: You know what's fascinating? I'm on the 58 right now. I just got off the Crosstown Freeway, and I can see the line where the fog ends. So I'm here at, like, 58 in Costco, and it's clearing by Buck Owens. That's wild.
0: That is. That's pretty weird. Okay, whatever. And by the way, you don't have to put this into practice, but my theory about driving in the fog is go as fast as you can. And that way, you'll get out of the fog faster, thus making yourself safer. And it also decreases your chances of being rear-ended.
1: That, you have the worst advice ever. I really do. WhileTheyDrive.com.
0: Yeah, this is what you're telling me it's not logical that if we both go into a bank of fog and you're going 20 miles an hour and I'm going 120 miles an hour, I will get out of the other end of the fog before you, thus creating a safer driving experience for myself and my family.
1: You know what? Typically, I would find your shenanigans somewhat entertaining, but after that nasty pileup on in the fog on Tuesday, we just can't make the jokes.
0: I know. It's too bad. It really. Yeah, and you know what? And a number of those people, too, were doing the right thing and traveling at a safe speed and all, and just got rear-ended by people that were speeding.
1: Yeah, well, and even not speeding, just doing the speed limit is still too fast in limited visibility like that. The CHP was saying it was down in less than 50 feet.
0: Wow. Well, I'll tell you what, though. The next time your kids have a fog delay from school, call me and I'll come pick them up and I'll drive them to school.
1: Okay.
0: Okay. Oh, you know my system, right? Which is 150 miles an hour. That's my system.
1: I also need to go to work. The fog delays are very hard on me.
0: Yeah, 100%. I may have just come up with a new business model. Like Uber for parents when kids have the bus has got on a delay, but they really want their kids gone. All right.

0: It was like America, right? She was young, independent, and optimistic.
1: Right.
0: Yeah. And here she, I mean, how old was she? She's a leader of that group.
1: Oh, obviously was. Yeah. Yeah. And why do you think she was from Middle America and all of that? Yeah. And obviously, maybe the Wicked Witch of the West, I guess. Yeah. Maybe she was the Industrial Revolution. Or maybe...
0: She was special interest.
1: And maybe the wizard was like FDR, because you never saw him out in public anywhere.
0: Or Joe Biden.
1: To the man, or, okay, Joe Biden wasn't even born yet. Or I guess he was, because he's super old.
0: Good stuff. This is going to enhance your experience. You're
1: gonna
0: I don't think it is.
1: I think it's going to kind of ruin it.
0: All these things are going to come up for you.
1: I'm sitting there trying to enjoy all the technology and the stuff and the sphere and the roundy round crap and all I could think about. Wait, is this about capitalism in the 20th century?
0: 19th century.
1: No, that would have been the 1800s is the 19th
0: yeah,
1: century.
0: Yeah, that's what it's inspired by. This movie was done in 1939, Scott.
1: No, I get it, but yeah. I think it was, yeah, maybe, I don't yeah. know. It's or maybe none of it. Maybe it's just a story about a lady who gets knocked out. Flying monkeys.
0: But yeah, no, Scott, we got to get away from the, there's a couple things with all this, you know, whenever we have a tragedy or an accident or a trauma, we want to find growth and meaning. We want to find, you know, we don't want to just finger point and blame everybody. We want to look at ourselves and say, you know, if you have a relationship problem, what could I have done differently? And obviously, you know, when you and I were talking on the break, like on a cop show, right? You see, normally you try to get them in cuffs, right?
1: Mm-hmm.
0: Right away. So, you know, for everyone's safety, get them in cuffs and neutralize so nobody gets shot or hurt. And hopefully, you know, there's both sides we could talk about this, but to sit there and say victim and villain and right and wrong and all this stuff is
1: that's because that's what everything is. It has to be one or the other. It's 100%.
0: And people that go on social media and say, if you don't agree with me, then get off and I'm never
1: going to talk
0: again.
1: Media.
0: It's ridiculous, man. Yeah. People are so history.
1: That type of thing, okay, look, politics or whatever, okay, it's hateful, it's dark, it's awful, it's acidic. But that, it's gotten so popular that it's moving into other parts of society now. You're hearing the same just ugly rhetoric and all of it now in sports. Well,
0: did you think it was gonna, when you talk about the states and the Fed, you know, not coordinating and creating chaos? I always thought, you know, it'd be the right wingers, the militias, right?
1: Yeah.
0: Versus the feds.
1: Yeah.
0: It's just so interesting.
1: That used to be the thing. Yeah, we don't like the government. And they're overstepping and they shouldn't. And now they're like, yeah, go get them. Right. Wait, what? When did we change jerseys in the middle of the game?
0: Right, and just our views on immigration has changed, too. I mean, we listen to Obama talk, we listen... And everything used to be, you know, just kind of clear down the law, and now it just comes to other things. And so it's an interesting time, but again, you don't have to be too emotional, take this too personal. You need to have conversations still, and if people disagree, it's okay to show respect.
1: Yeah,
0: you don't have to hate them and devour them.
1: Yeah, and different doesn't have to be evil.
0: We're not the Middle East.
1: A thing can be dumb or a thing can be wrong or a thing can be any number of things without being evil. You can dislike a thing without hating anything.
0: Right.
1: But now it's straight to hate.
0: Yeah.
1: There are people now who, and I'm again, hate each other's sports teams. I hate that.
0: Yeah. No,
1: You hate a football team?
0: Right.
1: What did they?
0: People are killing each other, rival games. It's ridiculous.
1: It used to be like, and whatever happened to after your team, my team beats your team, like, and then your team's like, well, good luck moving forward. That's not a thing. Now they want your plane to crash. They want every.
0: Scott, people need to have an internal locus of control. They need to have their identity can't evolve around these external things, right?
1: Mm-hmm.
0: Whether it's, you know, you vote, you do your thing, but. Around politics, people you even know, or teams that don't even know you.
1: Mm-hmm.
0: I mean, come on, make it real about you and who you are, your values, not about these external things.
1: Because that's what sells now. People want the hyperbole. They want everything to be extreme. Everything is 100% one way or the other.
0: And what you see depends on where you sit, right?
1: Yeah, 100%.
0: I mean, isn't that amazing how your perceptions can be distorted by your emotions?
1: Yeah, but they're not anymore because especially like the political stuff, whatever tribe you're in will tell you what to think about 100% of everything.
0: Oh, this is a whole business.
1: And you've got to buy in 100%
0: to each one. Get on the email list because we're going to send you all the talking points.
1: I'm in this cult and I believe 100% of what they say.
0: Yes or no, Scott? Just answer the question.
1: No. Yeah, it's a light switch. It's 100% or nothing.
0: It's control. I mean, it's amazing how people try to control
1: each other. Look, I get it. I gave up on politics a long time ago, but that it is spreading into other aspects of society is heartbreaking. That means that formula is won.
0: It's
1: people
0: not.
1: Want anger, resentment.
0: We got to unite. And we got, I mean, just like JR just walked in the studio, by the way. What a great guy. And you know,
1: yeah,
0: JR would never sit there and say, oh, it's

0: me against them, or you. I mean, you don't want divisiveness in a workplace, right? We're all, you know.
1: And he brings bacon for everybody.
0: We're all
1: not just for himself.
0: We're all Americans.
1: Yes,
0: we're all Americans.
1: He's not.
0: Yes, he is.
1: What do you think JR stands for? Julio Raul? What do you think?
0: Oh, speaking of, I want to share a quick story, if I could. Dr. Raul Mendoza, who passed a couple of years ago, he's a psychiatrist. I used to work with him, and I have a funny story about, we came in the office on a Monday, and I was walking around the offices going, man, did somebody broke in our office and urinated? I could smell urine in this room. We went to another office, like I smelled urine.
1: If you're in Oildale, that means he peed.
0: I walked over to the wall, and I said, smell this wall. And finally, Dr. Mendoza walked over to me and grabbed my tie and smelled it. He goes, smell your tie. And my dog had peed on my tie, my yellow tie. And said, smell your tie. And he said,
1: so the moral of your story is that you're dumb?
0: The moral of my story is how you see things depends on where you stand, right?
1: Pee smell is everywhere. It's following me around.
0: Yeah, if you have it right under your nose.
1: You got whiz on your tea and your tie, you idiot.
0: Yeah. So, anyhow.
1: Fine. Can we take a break, please?
0: I think your audience is laughing.
1: I hope so. At you, though. And not with you, at you.
0: Billy's,
1: those are two very different things. We'll
0: me,
1: be right back. 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
1: You know, this old world is full of singers, but just a few are chosen to tear your heart out when they sing.
0: Oh, God.
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0: listening to Merle Haggard yell at Dwight Yoakam for suggesting that George Jones wasn't the best country singer of all time was the best 5 minutes of my entire life. I was sitting on a couch and I almost fell off the couch laughing at those two. Welcome back to the First Look program. And I started the argument, which is there's nothing better than getting your friends to argue and then just stepping away and letting it all blow up. It's so great. Traffic goes like this. It's brought to you by King Door Company, a company with the pride of a lion. Same as it ever was. And then everything else has gone over the 1 hour mark, so I mostly don't care. Three times now. Did you ever look up Playing for Change like I told you to?
1: No.
0: Jackson Brown involved. All the original people that played on the song.
1: Yeah. I watched part of that. I did.
0: Part of it.
1: Yeah.
0: Part of it.
1: Yeah.
0: Part
1: cool.
0: of it.
1: Yeah, I did, actually. That was very cool. That was a while back.
0: It's like 20 different songs
1: that
0: by...
1: That was a while back, was it?
0: No, they still do it to this very day.
1: Yeah, I did see that.
0: Yeah,
1: that was good.
0: Yeah, thanks.
1: So, Scott, you know, we've been talking about all these problems, right? But you don't just want to identify problems. You want to come up with solutions, right?
0: Yes.
1: And one of the solutions of dealing with all this stuff is, you know, first of all, take your time. You know, social media, do it in dosages. Know when to put it down. Make sure you get good sleep. Don't let it get too personal, you know, with your friends. Breathe. When you regulate your breathing, Scott, it actually affects your, it regulates your autonomic nervous system. And it kills all the fight or flight chemicals. And, you know, meditate, exercise. Don't get too caught in this stuff because they're pulling us all in 24/7, dividing us, and somebody obviously is benefiting from that. But take a time out once in a while. If you're getting intense with a friend or a family member or a colleague about politics, don't be afraid to put it down. Take a little time out.
0: Yeah.
1: Get the adrenaline out of your body. You don't want to say things you're going to regret. As you know, how many...
0: Yeah, adrenaline will dissipate
1: pretty quick if you like. Yeah, if you breathe and you take a minute. But as you know, you can lose some of your cognitive abilities when you're...
0: You can lose all of it.
1: 30 points of IQ.
0: Yeah.
1: So it's important.
0: Well, I mean, I could easily spare 30.
1: Grounding yourself to all your senses. You know, what I see, taste, smell, touch. And also, you know, don't be afraid to journal. Journaling's a great thing. You know, people have busy brains and they just sit there and roll around the track, the anxiety track. Write it out. Get on your phone, write it out, get it out, done. And then you can be present. You have a
0: or just yell it at your personal assistant and make them write it down for you.
1: No, you need to use yourself.
0: If you have a PA, just holler it at them.
1: Well, I mean, you can dictate if you
0: want. Siri will do it for you.
1: But it is important that we take care of ourselves during this time because, if you look at all this stuff, it can just make you feel threat to your security.
0: And again, it's too much. But people are like that all the time now. From the time they wake up, they grab their phone, they get on social media, whap, they get that dopamine right straight to the brain pan, man. And they gotta keep it lit up all day.
1: Right.
0: And
1: everybody has different views about, you know, the office of a president, whether they be good, whether it's their... You know, some people say it's really about personality or the person. Some people say it's about the policies. So everyone has different views.
0: Yeah, but this is everything all the time now. Every single thing is either the worst thing that's ever happened or the best thing that's ever. There's
1: right.
0: no... The human brain isn't supposed to, like, up and bounce up and down that quickly.
1: That extreme, yeah.
0: Yeah.
1: Yeah, we're constantly seeing threat and danger and...
0: Oh, fight or flight all the time
1: now. I mean, we talk about Gestapo and Nazis. And it just, wow. I mean... So, it's, you know, we got to take it easy with that. Listen to, you know, watch The Wizard of Oz. Listen to Jackson Brown.
0: Again with The Wizard of Oz.
1: Yeah. You're going to go.
0: You know, Jackson Brown is in The Wizard of Oz. He was 7 years old. He's one of the kids.
1: I don't think so.
0: I made that up. Although.
1: 1939.
0: But Phil Collins is in Chitty Chitty Bang Bang.
1: I believe that.
0: 100% true. He was a little kid, and they needed a bunch of kids in this little limey village where he lived and whatnot. And,
1: right.
0: And his mom took him down there, and sure as hell, he's in the Chitty Chitty Bang Bang.
1: I associate the Disney movies, and I was thinking about Kurt Russell, and all of a sudden I thought about Kate Hudson, Goldie Hawn.

0: right?
1: Right.
0: Great role in Song Sung Blue, the Neil Diamond movie. She did.
1: Wow.
0: Great job.
1: She's it's weird because we had this whole thing the other day about my wife and I, about Kurt Russell. I don't remember how his name came up or whatever. And I said, I never. Oh, he's in some TV show or something. And I said, because well, you don't think that like great big movie stars, you don't really associate them with TV shows.
0: Right.
1: And then I thought, well, he hasn't really done anything in a while. So, of course, my wife immediately got on IMDb and just started everything from the computer wore tennis shoes all the way down.
0: He did Once Upon a Time in Hollywood.
1: He, of course he did.
0: Yeah.
1: And Death Proof and all that stuff. The last thing, apparently, Walt Disney's dying word, the last thing he ever said was Kurt Russell.
0: He did a lot of...
1: He's got Tombstone. He just goes on and on and on.
0: That was a great movie.
1: So hot right now, Kurt Russell.
0: Yeah. So, but again, Kate Hudson played this role, and it's based on a true story about, you know, sort of a Neil Diamond act, you know, that it wasn't, you know, they were impersonating him. They say in the movie they're interpreting him, but it's based on a true story. And she does some singing in this
1: movie.
0: The
1: Wizard of Oz, based on a true story.
0: No, it's not.
1: It is, too.
0: There's a lot of symbolism, but it's not factual.
1: It's about a girl in Kansas who gets knocked out in a tornado, and there's a lady on a bike and a scarecrow and crap or something. I don't know.
0: Do you want me to go through that again?
1: No.
0: I didn't think so. So, but Kate Hudson does some great singing, and she does even...
1: Is it really her singing?
0: Yes.
1: They didn't have, like, a voice double?
0: No, she
1: Good
0: sang.
1: For her.
0: Yeah, and she also had this Wisconsin accent and kind of, you know, allowed herself to gain a little weight. She was very endearing.
1: I don't know. Hearing she's a really good singer from a person who listens to
0: Train
1: it really
0: so
1: makes
0: good.
1: You see that makes me really question all
0: well,
1: of this.
0: Well, you're not a Bay Area guy.
1: I'll see it when I can see it for
0: you're
1: free.
0: An, you're an LA guy.
1: I don't care. From LA. I'm not an LA guy.
0: Fall Five. Get off. That's a funny skit, by the way.
1: Thanks.
0: But San Francisco, yeah, no, Train, they're so good. But anyhow.
1: Song Sung Blue.
0: You just don't
1: That's I think my sister went to the dumb one, not the crazy one, went to see it.
0: Well, Hugh Jackman plays the music too, and
1: he's the Wolverine. He's got the retractable adamantium claws.
0: Yeah, and he, you know, there's some good songs, and also Jim Belushi's in it, and some other people. So it's worth a watch.
1: I would just like to see one X-Men movie when they like have a radio and they don't get good reception, and Wolverine like goes puts the claws out and holds them up, and then holds the other ones to the radio. Why can't you one time? You can't do that.
0: Oh, Scott. So,
1: well, first of all, thank you for filling in for me tomorrow so that I may go and enjoy.
0: You're welcome.
1: The difference between a 2-day weekend and a 3-day weekend is huge.
0: Oh, yeah.
1: Because it's one day of travel, it's four hours over and back. So that's a day. You know what I mean?
0: Yeah.
1: This allows us to get up in the morning, leisurely pace.
0: Right.
1: Still get up early. Hit the road and be there for a sumptuous lunch.
0: I'm a little envious of your game of sphere.
1: You should be.
0: Before me.
1: You should be. Yeah. I will bombard you with... Because I want to be that touristy, horrible, just taking pictures of everything. And not with a cell phone either, with an actual... Just... that would be that guy while I'm in Vegas. It's going to be great.
0: Yeah. Well, no, I enjoy covering for you. And like I said, we have, you know, Kiyoshi Tomoto coming in tomorrow morning. Elena Rusk.
1: I know that dude.
0: And Rick Montoya from
1: Physiotherapy. He's good. I mean, he can't be as good as David Rouse and everybody over at Glenn Giordano.
0: Well,
1: can't be.
0: It's different. He doesn't.
1: No, you're wrong, and you're crazy. And those people are evil, and evil is taking over, and they should all die.
0: He has one PT place. He doesn't have a bunch of them.
1: No, I'm just kidding. No, that's where. Just you realize that's where we are now, right? That.
0: Yeah, I see you.
1: People that I don't even know, but right. I hate them because they're not the people that I just. Right. We need, and we're not going to turn around. I have no hope. I have no.
0: There's
1: illusions
0: good,
1: about this getting any better.
0: There's good and bad in everybody.
1: Just the fact that I'm seeing it. A lady told me, she said, I hate the Seattle Seahawks.
0: Wow.
1: How?
0: That's energy.
1: What can you hate about them? What have they ever done?
0: Underneath all anger is pain. Express your pain appropriately.
1: I guess. And somebody told me yesterday that Sam Darnold is going to be the first ginger to ever be to quarterback in the Super Bowl. Could that be true? I am too. It's kind of a head scratcher, right? We'll find out and then report
0: like
1: back tomorrow.
0: Trent Dilfer. I don't know.
1: All right, guys, enjoy the show tomorrow. Elena will be in studio, apparently. God, she's dead to me. She's dead. She's evil and she's wrong about everything and rawr. I guess that's what sells nowadays. Sorry. Not here. All right, everybody, have a great rest of your day. I'll be back on Monday. Don't do anything I wouldn't do, bearing in mind that's a real short list. You get tired, pull over. You get hungry, eat something. Stay classy.
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3: Breaking news at Town Hall. I'm Bob Agnew in Washington. A tenuous ceasefire appeared to be holding today after the U.S. struck two Iranian oil tankers, even as a country that hosts the U.S.

0: about the money in the bank? 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
4: The show, Tiger was talking about how bad it is for plants. You know, they get sunburned.
5: Well, because one extreme to the other.
4: Yeah,
5: and you mentioned this. You mentioned the same thing. Your analogy is, you know, a person staying inside all winter, and then the first sunny day they go outside, no sunscreen, and of course they're going to burn.
4: Yeah.
5: That are you good, Tiger? Because I see you plugging things in, and
6: yeah, we had.
5: Okay. Oh, the people on Facebook are the first ones. Hey, can't hear you. Where did the video go? Why is Tiger, why does he look like that? Well, he's always looked like that. It's not your video. Don't be judgy. So we are back. It's good to be in with you guys.
6: It's the first gift card.
4: Mother's Day weekend, too. Yeah.
5: You're low. Your level's low? I'm looking at... Oh, this is fun. I love it when it's live. You can't hide behind anything. There you go.
6: Mother's Day weekend. Everybody should be gardening. I think most of the country has great weather to actually be gardening like they should. Except ours is what we call extreme.
4: You know, I've told you that back east, Mother's Day kind of signals it's okay to plant your frost tender annuals and vegetables.
6: Which is funny because we're already done with tomatoes, and they're just
5: starting. Oh, they're just getting started.
6: Yeah, exactly.
4: And by done, you mean they've all been planted.
6: They've all been planted. Yeah. They're in the ground.
5: You know, we're
6: thinking summer vegetables.
5: Speaking of Mother's Day, because you said it's time to plant, how about just a happy Mother's Day to the mothers out there?
6: There you go.
5: And all the appreciation that we have, because face it, without mothers, we wouldn't be here. We wouldn't have a show. So thank you,
6: very
5: mothers.
6: True.
5: We do appreciate it.
6: Yeah. Wonderful job out there.
5: Yeah.
6: Right.
5: Yeah, great job. Atta boy. Way to go. Atta girl.
4: Good work.
5: Nice.
6: Woody, the garden walk is happening right now. Right now. 10 a.m. at Mission Hills Nursery. Always Mother's Day weekend. So I'm going to head there after the show. Check that out. Say hi to everybody at the, walk.
4: You stay at the nursery as they're getting ready to do the walk? You don't walk with them?
6: No, I don't walk with them.
5: Not a meet and greet? Or just kind of?
6: Meet and greet.
5: And then you send them on their way?
6: Exactly. Enjoy yourself. Take a look at these gardens.
4: Haven't we done a couple shows from the nursery on Garden Walk Day?
5: Yeah. You know what? We actually, the last time I think we did a show was in June.
6: At the nursery?
5: At the nursery.
6: It was in June at the nursery.
5: Right.
6: A year ago.
5: And it was cold. Maybe 2 years ago. But it was cold.
6: What was that whole June?
5: Yeah, it was. It was cold. You know, it's funny that you said in June. I remember an old Orson Welles tirade. It's an old radio show he was doing in England. And he was reading copy. And then he would stop every now and then. And who wrote it? Anyway, one of the lines was, you know, something happened in June. And he stopped and said, in June? Tell me how it's possible to be in June. And this poor engineer. Well, Mr. Welles, we wrote the copy. It shouldn't be in June. And he went on this whole time. Well, I don't know what the point was. Something grammatically
6: just
5: in June.
6: It's just
5: I think
6: June.
5: He said during June.
6: During
5: it should be during June, not in June.

0: in it. It's during. It's happening. That's my best Orson Welles.
1: Well done. I don't have anything compared.
2: Tiger, if you're going to be in Spring Valley, I don't know if you're going to be in Spring Valley, but if you are, Veronica invited you over to plant her tomatoes because they're still in pots.
1: Hey, Veronica!
2: So she's not done.
1: Get to work. Yeah. Get those either in the pots or in the ground.
2: Hey, Joyce wants to know why we can't buy mosquito bits in California. She said she tried to order it from Summit, and they said can't ship to her area.
1: You know what? I think we know some people at Summit. Maybe we should give them a ring.
0: Well, there's nothing in the product. I mean, it's harmless.
1: You know what, though? It goes back to California. We were talking
0: about this last week, right? Registration and packaging.
1: Sometimes there's claims on a package, and then they make them pull the package.
2: Or you haven't paid.
1: Exactly.
2: Which is the California EPA is different than the federal EPA, and they use it as fundraising, to be honest.
1: Yeah.
2: And so everybody's got to pay extra for a California registration.
1: But no, I don't know why mosquito bit would be versus mosquito dump. We will try to find out for you.
0: I'm just looking around to make sure we're on. Video's good. Set. Audio. I just text Dana. Are we good? How do we sound?
1: Yeah. I don't know my wife.
0: Because our engineers are always off-site.
1: She's about to breakfast with the girls right now.
0: Yeah, well, why are you bothering me?
1: Yeah.
0: Okay. We should be talking about the show. What do we have in store for people today, Tiger?
1: So we have Corey Hansen from Fox Farm going to join us. Talk about fertilizer. Talk about soils, talk about the difference between dry fertilizer and liquid fertilizer, when to use a particular one maybe. So, you know, it's that perfect time because, you know, they say you should fertilize after frost, after it's cold, start fertilizing. So now is the time of year when we start fertilizing the garden, keeping up with that. So we're going to have Corey from Fox Farm.
0: There you go. So Facebook Live, that means questions, comments. It is warming up. Who's still cold? Any states still experiencing any cold?
2: Alaska.
1: Well, I was going to say Alaska.
0: That's like saying any states experiencing warm weather? Hawaii.
1: Yeah.
0: You know.
1: Cold is relative.
2: Carla says that she liked the quote of the week.
1: Oh, yeah.
2: Which was
0: Proverbs?
2: Proverbs 31:28.
0: Right.
2: And the quote was, her children rise up and call her blessed, her husband also, and he praises her. In honor of Mother's Day.
1: There you go.
0: Big honor of Mother's Day. A couple of minutes to the first break, and then we'll get Corey on board here, barring any technical issues, problems.
1: I'm not very good Catholic, but Tasia participated in her school a May crown for the Blessed Mother, a crowning, I think. Like they put a wreath around her head. And I was like, I never heard that term before, but it's interesting.
0: You know,
1: honor the mother.
0: Way to go to preface that statement. I'm not a good Catholic, however. You know, well, good for her and all the people
1: all the
0: surrounding the situation. So let's see here. What
2: I got something big coming up Monday. Tiger's
0: coming. You have to wait till Monday?
2: Tiger's coming over.
1: Yeah.
0: Oh, yeah. We're
1: going to make a rose garden at John's house.
0: That was part of your schedule on your phone, wasn't it?
1: It was.
2: Yeah.
0: You're going to make a rose garden?
2: Yep. Yeah. He promised.
0: There you beat me to it.
1: Hopefully he has some roses.
0: John beat me to that. Now, is it any theme to this? Like particular roses? just everything?
1: In the ground?
0: He doesn't know what to do with?
2: No, we finally are going to start the overall landscaping, putting things in the ground.
1: Yeah.
2: So this is, excuse me, phase one. Then phase two, Shannon wants a lawn in the back, and Tiger will do that in phase
0: good.
2: Two.
0: You know what? I'm all for lawn.
2: Lawns are very relaxing. Very green is soothing.
0: Would you have lawns all throughout the property. Go ahead, Tiger.
1: Which kind of grass did you want?
2: I think of a fescue.
1: Would you ever just do the dwarf fescue and then just never mow it?
2: You know, you're talking about the triple dwarf?
1: Yes.
2: I've had that before, and it is so weak

0: that
1: yeah.
0: it doesn't do well.
1: Yeah,
0: it's been my experience.
1: Yeah,
0: yeah, it doesn't repair.
1: Right.
2: Well, I hope
1: yeah.
2: we do well during this break.
0: Double dwarf I don't have a problem with.
2: We're going to take a break for our friends on Biz Talk Radio because they play all the commercials. The sponsors like Fertilome who take care of us to make sure that we're on the air every week. So we're going to do that. We're going to get Corey online. 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It is Garden America taking a break here for Biz Talk Radio Facebook Live. 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
5: Well, okay, here we are. We are back live. We've been live all morning, actually. It is Garden America. In case you're just joining us, I'm Brian Main. John Bagnasco, Tiger Palafox. We've got Corey standing by, Tiger. So we muddled through the first segment with the audio and some of the video. You're still punching buttons. Let's see if we can actually pull this off in the year 2025.
6: I just want to punch buttons so I can look important.
5: You're an important guy. Come on.
6: Yeah, this morning we have Corey Hansen joining us from Fox Farm Soil and Fertilizers. Corey, good morning. Thanks for being a part of the show.
7: Good morning. Thanks for having me.
6: Yeah, so Corey, tell us a little bit about your role with Fox Farm and what Fox Farm is to start off.
7: So Fox Farm started out in Humboldt County, California in the 80s by Willie, who is still our CEO. 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I am the Southwest rep, so I'm down in San Diego. 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
6: And so, you know, we've talked about your product here on our show for quite some time now. John's always been a big advocate for the Ocean Forest and the Happy Frog soil mediums.
8: Literally thousands of bags I've purchased.
6: Literally
8: yeah. Thousands.
5: No, we love it. I love it.
6: Yeah.
7: Thank you.
6: You know, so, you know, I think that was that kind of a one of the initial products that Fox Farm released, or did they do other products before they did potting soils and soil?
7: So that is one of the original potting soils. We also have an original planting mix, but Ocean Forest is definitely one of the original recipes. And there's a little difference between that and the Happy Frog potting soil. That's actually a question I get asked quite a bit. If you would like me to kind of tell a little difference between the two.
6: Please do.
8: Yeah, other than price.
7: So, yeah, the Ocean Forest, that one is, because it is an older recipe, that one doesn't contain the mycorrhiza, which Happy Frog does have the humic acid, mycorrhiza, beneficials. But Ocean Forest has a really awesome blend. Great nutrient package, a lot more nitrogen. It's got the fish emulsion. It's got crab meal, shrimp meal, kelp. So that one's going to have a larger nutrient package. And I personally actually, I mix them together sometimes at home when I'm planting things.
6: Makes it a little bit more cost effective for sure.
7: Best of both worlds, yeah.
6: So speaking of Ocean Forest in the sense of, you know, what you said, the ingredients, Fox Farms uses a lot of ocean-based, fish-based products for their fertilizers, right? And that's different from some other brands?
7: I can't speak too much for all the other brands, but definitely for Fox Farm, we are about quality of ingredients. So yeah, our dry fertilizers are fish-based.
6: But I mean, what I was meaning at is, like, you know, maybe some are more manure-based other products besides the fish-based, right?
7: Yeah, so we stay away from that in the Happy Frog dry.
6: Okay. So one of the questions I have for you this morning, Corey, is liquid versus dry fertilizer. You know, you guys have both, a great selection of both. First off, just tell us a little bit about what would be the biggest difference besides one is liquid and one being dry of fertilizers.

0: Yeah, so we do have our liquid lines, and we have our, like I said, our Happy Frog dry fertilizers. There's also, you know, solubles, which are technically dry, but those are going to, you know, be water soluble. So I'll more so talk about the difference between our liquids and our the Happy Frog dry fertilizer. A couple differences would be like the application, frequency of use, and potency. So with your liquid fertilizers, you know, you're going to be mixing them in with water and then applying it to the soil of the plant or possibly doing a foliar spray. Whereas the dry fertilizer, you're going to sprinkle it onto the soil and scratch it into the surface and then water it in. So then the frequency is going to be the liquids you're going to be using more frequently, so probably at least a couple times a week, feeding your plants, whereas the dry is going to kind of stay in the soil and work with the soil, and you only have to apply that generally once a month, right around there. And then potency-wise, the liquids are generally more potent because they are designed for immediate nutrient uptake for the plant, so you're directly feeding the plant, whereas the dries are going to be working in with the soil, breaking down, and then the plant can take in nutrients as needed.
1: Okay, so why, you know, I mean, you kind of did a great job of explaining the two, and but why would the liquid be like a more frequent? Is it just because, like you say, you mix it with water and it kind of goes through the plant? And
0: so
1: the,
0: as you water, it's going to, you know, leach it out, whereas the dry is going to stay and work in with the soil. So the liquid, you're going to be, you know, more consistently feeding the plant to give it what it needs directly to the plant, whereas the other one's going to be there available to it as you water.
1: What would be a key reason why one person would choose one over the other? Meaning like, I mean, you kind of laid it out in the sense of liquid's more immediate, maybe more responsive. But is there other reasons why somebody would use a liquid versus a dry?
0: Yeah, I mean, generally, I think some of it comes down to personal preference and your gardening style. You know, are there people that want to be out mixing their liquids a couple times a week, really being involved with all that of their plant, or you want to just be, you know, hit it once a month and it's all happy and ready to go. We even have a time release dry fertilizer that you only have to apply two, maybe three times in the year.
1: Wow.
0: Throughout your season. So some of those kind of depend on, you know, how often you want to be doing that and what you're doing. Some of it will depend on the plant feeding schedule. So if you want to have a specific feeding schedule, I would say like you have your liquids. We have our what we call our base trio. So there's Fox Farms Big Bloom, and then Grow Big, and then Tiger Bloom. And as a trio, Big Bloom you can use all the time, from a, you know, little seedling to a mature plant. That one's a lot of earthworm castings, bat guano, and that one is an organic liquid. And then you have your Grow Big, which is a liquid nitrogen. So that's when you're targeting that nice, lush, thick vegetative growth. So that's what, when the plant's in that stage, you know what you're giving it is the nitrogen, getting that lush growth. And then Tiger Bloom would be your liquid phosphorus. So that's for your blooms and fruit. So using a liquid, you can be a little more control over the nutrients and make nice little cocktails for your plant during what stages they're in. Whereas the dry, so we have our Happy Frog dry line. So whatever you're growing, we have a specialty blend. So if you're doing, you know, citrus avocado, we have a citrus avocado mix. We have a tomato vegetable mix. We have a fruit and flower mix and acid lovers. So those ones, like I said, will work into the soil and just create an optimal condition for that plant to be able to take in nutrients.
1: Perfect. Hey, Corey, and at that, we are going to take a break right now. When we get back, we'll continue chatting with Corey Hansen from Fox Farm Soil and Fertilizers. About what to use, how to use, and when to use it.
2: And why would you use it?
1: And why?
2: All those things. All right, we are going to take a break. Biz Talk Radio questions, comments right there on Facebook. I'm Brian Main. Tiger Palafox has got your own blend, I guess, according to Corey, right?
1: The Tiger Bloom.
2: And then John's got Big Bloom. We'll return after these messages. Biz Talk Radio, Garden America.
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1: All right, back here with your friends, your garden buddies on Garden America. As we continue, glad you're joining us, learning a lot about the different fertilizers, different products that Corey offers. And again, it's always an education for us as well, Tiger.
2: Yeah, so Corey, before the break, was kind of saying when to use or why you would want to use maybe the difference between a liquid and fertilizer. And I think
3: we were talking about when not to use it.
2: Yeah. Which John has an excellent story regarding this, Corey. So, John, tell us your situation with the Grow Big product.
3: Well, we used to ship tomato starts around the country, and we were shipping on a Monday. This was Friday. And before I went home, I saw these tomatoes are just too small.
2: Yeah.
3: So I put some Grow Big on them, thinking, you know, by Monday, they should be perfect. Well, Tiger and I came in Monday, and the plants were double the size of the box.
1: Over a weekend.
3: Yeah. Over a weekend, there was just no, I mean, obviously, I probably put on too much, but it was unbelievable.
2: Well, but the big problem was that they have to fit into this clamshell
3: right,
2: that
3: clam
2: we shipped
3: shells,
2: them.
3: Right.
2: And so now we couldn't fit them in the clamshell to ship them, so they were too big for us, though.
4: So. Good problem to have sometimes, I guess.
2: Yeah, exactly. But I think also, Corey, you know, when you were talking about, you know, the difference in users of the liquid versus the dry, I'm a reactive fertilizer person.
1: Wait, what does that mean?
2: Which means that I look at the yard, I'm like, ooh, I should probably put some fertilizer. Like, I'm not like on a schedule. I don't go out there the first of the month and like drop down my fertilizers and things like that. I'm looking at the plants. I'm like, ooh, they should probably have some food. And so for the liquid,
1: how was that raising your kids?
2: Yeah, same way. And so for the liquid versus dry, like, I feel like the dry is very good for people that, you know, just want to put that fertilizer down on a regular basis. They get on a schedule. It's always there, like you're saying, for the plant. Me, the liquid is always on my shelf because there's always that plant that needs fertilizer right then and there. And it gives me that ability to do that, you know, which is nice. And I see results right away. Like John's saying with the Grow Big, you can see results in a matter of days, which is pretty cool.
4: Yeah, definitely. And that's actually another good point for using liquids. If you do notice a deficiency in a plant, you know, you'd want to go out and grab a liquid to start correcting that right away. I've used to have a lot of people that talk about starting to see, you know, maybe some blossom end rot on your tomato plant. And grab, you know, we have a Fox Farm has an organic CalMag you can apply to it. Deficiencies and things like that. You need the immediate results, and I would go with the liquid.
2: And this is going to be kind of a tough question to answer. But, I mean, you know, if somebody is seeing an issue with a plant, you know, let's just say nitrogen deficiency. It's very easy. The plant's overall yellow, you know, and, you know, you kind of know what you need to do. What is a good general rule in the sense of using something like, you know, if you're going to put down liquid on your tomato that's kind of a yellow, should it be a couple days you see results? Should it be a week or two? You know, and then for dry, you know, what is a turnaround time for that? Because that's another question I think people have is they're like, when, you know, because sometimes they don't know the problem, so they also don't know what to put on. So they put things on there, but then they don't see the plant change. So what do you kind of tell people in that regard?
4: Well, yeah. That is a good question because with gardening, as you know, I mean, there's so many variables of plant size, depending on if you're talking about correcting like a little house plant versus maybe a, you know, big mature palm or a something. But, time wise, I would say that you should start seeing some results, within the week, within days of doing a liquid on smaller stuff.
2: Yeah.
4: That's a good question though. I have to say that we do have a great customer service with product specialist team on our website. People could reach out to you if they have very specific questions, but yeah, time-wise, that is a good question, but definitely the liquids are going to be much faster than the dries will have to break down first and then get up into the plant.
2: Yeah, because, you know, John, you've addressed this before

0: do that, but if you gave it both liquid and the other, what would happen?
1: Because we're gardeners and we want to know why.
0: Well, that's exactly right.
2: Exactly. Push the limit.
1: Yeah.
2: Well, I mean, definitely with the dries, you're much less likely to have any burn if you did slightly overuse something. With a liquid concentrate, you do want to pay attention to the rate on the back of the bottle, because if you overdo it on some of the concentrates and liquids, then you can start to see, you know, leaf burn or, you know, other issues arise. Like you said, ODing the plant just too much for it. So you just always want to be, you know, reading the back and applying it as recommended.
0: You know, John, I think we might have halfway answered Carla's question.
3: Right. Carla from...
0: You okay?
3: No. Why does my voice sound
1: Stop
3: like that?
1: Yelling.
3: I don't know what's going on. In my ears, it sounds weird, too.
0: Yeah, you're okay. You like you have to clear your throat.
3: Yeah.
0: Anyway.
3: You know, I think it's all the way. There's nothing you can do about it except get younger.
1: We can answer Carla's question.
3: Oh, yeah. Back to Carla's question. Carla wanted to know if dry fertilizers would not burn the roots of new plants. And again, Corey, I think it depends on the type, right? If they're chemical fertilizers, they're going to be more likely to burn the plants than if you have organic fertilizer that have to break down. Is that correct?
2: Yeah. And that's why, you know, talking about the Happy Frog dry line is all organic, and there's very little, you know, very little chance to burn things with that one. So that's what I use almost our whole line on stuff. I got my roses. I've got my tomatoes on tomato vegetable fertilizer. So everything's thriving, and I don't have any burning, any issues. It's all beautiful.
1: Hey, we have another random question. I don't even know if you have the answer to this, Corey, but it is a fun maybe segue to something.
0: Is this Dana's question?
1: Yeah. How did they come up with the name Fox Farm?
2: That is a good question. I believe it was a name of the road or out where Willie was, but I would actually have to.
1: You better find that out,
0: yeah.
1: Corey.
2: Double check that one.
1: Yeah. That's funny. Fox Farm. It's
0: a great name,
1: but it
0: does sound like, you know, some road out in the middle of nowhere, some land somebody purchased.
1: Yeah, exactly, right? Out there, I live on Fox Farm. But then they really have really neat names for all their products, too. I mean, Ocean Forest.
0: Happy Frog.
1: You know, Tiger Blue.
2: Some of our liquids, we have our Holy Mackerel Fish Fertilizer. We have our Kelp Meek Help You. This is our kelp.
1: Oh, my goodness. So they have a lot of fun with all of the names on the product.
0: You got to, Corey, you got to come up with something with Toad. You know, Terrible Toad or something, you know?
2: I'll toss it out there.
0: Sure.
1: We have, a minute before
0: we
1: the
0: got
1: next
0: about
1: break?
0: A minute before the next break,
1: yeah,
0: right.
1: Before the next break. And I wanted to kind of lead into the soils now because, you know, Corey, we were talking earlier in the week. You guys have some new product blends that you're going to do. But, you know, we've been talking a lot about fertilizers, but, you know, just to a lot of people, Fox Farms has been soil, the Ocean Forest, like we talked about, the Happy Frog, you know, the different blends. And you guys have gone to great lengths to make sure that you have blends for people, whether it is containers or whether it is a planting mix, to be able to improve it. And when we get back from the break, I want to get into, number one, you know, what products you guys have out there for what situations. And then number two, you know, what are some new things that we can look forward to hitting the market soon?
0: Okay, one more segment. If you're on the BizTalk Radio, listening at BizTalk Radio, next segment will be the final one for hour one. We are going to come back with Corey, more information and more questions, comments on Facebook Live as Garden America continues back after these messages, as we've said for so many decades, so many years, here on Garden America.

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12: Okay, back from that fantastic break. Great break. Hope you had a good one. Lots of beads. Anyway, a little reference there. So again, if you are Biz Talk Radio, listening to us on Biz Talk Radio, this is the final segment. News will be coming up top of the hour. We come back at 6 minutes after. Facebook Live, we just go right on through. So we continue, Tiger, with Corey, and more questions.
13: Hey, Corey, before we get into the soils, we did have a question come from one of our listeners named Tanya and said, I recently found some water-soluble fertilizer in my shed that was many years old. Would the strength be diminished because it is old? And I think that's something that you and I had kind of discussed earlier in the week, too, about, you know, when people buy these products, you know, is there a time frame they need to use them?
14: Well, for Fox Farm products specifically, we generally have a 2 to 4 year lifespan on most, you know, a lot of our products, but they do vary from product to product. But a general lifespan, I'd say 2 to 4 years.
13: And does that mean that, like, after 2 to 4 years, it's just
12: maybe less effective?
13: Maybe less effective?
14: Yeah, it'll be less, you know, it'll become less and less potent, I would say.
13: Mm-hmm. Gotcha.
14: Over that time.
13: Yeah, and it's just because, you know, I mean, it's, you know, a product, and it begins to diminish, you know, in the package, reacting to air and all that, right? You know, I mean, why is it not like, you know, wine, where it ages better? Yeah. Can you imagine, like, oh, man, I've got this bottle of Grow Big.
12: You can't use it for five years.
13: It's been sitting in my garden shed for the past 25 years. I think it's perfect right now.
15: Old wine turns to vinegar.
13: Yeah, that's what I'm saying. You got to hit that right.
15: Yeah, that got to be just right.
13: Exactly.
15: Yeah, difference between age and vinegar.
13: Yeah. So, Corey, potting and planting mixes. First off, you guys do both, where some are meant for pots, some is meant for actually amending, right?
14: Yes.
13: So what are the products you guys have?
14: So we talked about the Happy Frog potting soil and the Ocean Forest potting soil. We also have one called Strawberry Field, which is our fruiting and flowering soil. It helps promote a little more blooms and fruits for whatever you're doing. Great for, you know, berries and melons, bulbs. And then we also have our Coco Loco, which has a cocoa core in it, and it helps retain moisture a little bit better for some of those hot areas. And that one also contains, you know, earthworm castings, bat guano, and our custom blend of soil microbes. So all, you know, they're all really great soils. They can have their own purposes. Like, you know, if you're doing hanging baskets, you might want something that's going to hold the water in a little bit better than in a pot. So maybe use the Coco Loco for that. And then as far as our planting mixes, we do have our original planting mix. So that's for, you know, when you're installing some plants, putting stuff into the ground, you want to amend the soil. And our planting mix is, you know, earthworm castings, bat guanos, helps amend the soil. And we also have a Happy Frog soil conditioner, which I really love this product. It helps amend existing garden beds. So if you're, you know, using your raised beds and then you need to freshen them up and get some more nutrients and stuff back in there, our Happy Frog soil conditioner contains a hemic acids and the soil microbes, so it really freshens it back up.
13: And go ahead.
14: You can also use that one, which I do. Like, I have my rose wells with my roses in them, and I like to wake them up in spring with a nice layer of Happy Frog soil conditioner and just lay, like, a, you know, nice layer of that around all those and water it in.
13: Well, kind of like a mulch or something just on top.
14: Yeah, kind of just helps wake everything up and get the soil popping.
13: And then we were talking earlier in this week that you guys are going to also be releasing a new product soon, right?
14: Yeah, we are, actually. I'm very excited about this. So we are releasing our Fox Farm raised bed mix. So it's going to be, you know, specially blended for fruits, flowers, veggies, herbs. It's ready for planting. You don't really have to add anything to it, except for down the road you want to, you know, add your fertilizers. And it contains bat guano earthworm castings and helps retain moisture in the raised bed. So it's going to be an awesome product. I'm excited to use it myself.
13: What would be some differences between a potting soil and a planting mix and then a raised bed?

Are you looking for something safe and natural to control insects and diseases in your flower and vegetable gardens? And is safer than those harsh chemicals, especially around your kids and pets? Well, there is a product line just for you.

0: You generally tell people, like, you can technically mix some potting soil if you're doing something in the ground or, you know, obviously containers, but you don't want to do the other way around and use, like, a planting mix in a pot.
1: Oh, no.
0: It's really more for amending the soil and just creating a nice, you know, home for the plant, but it's not ideal for a container. So, you know, usually the potting soils will have more of like perlite and aeration and just to have everything it needs for a nice soil structure for a plant living in a container.
1: Gotcha.
0: And then a raised bed mix. You know, this one, I haven't got to use it yet, but I'm very excited. Some of them will have perlite, which will kind of, sometimes it can float to the top and then blow away. So we're just doing a little something different and just having some chunkier pieces in there.
1: Okay.
0: Not perlite, but of just chunkier H-Force product.
1: Okay, cool. Yeah, and I mean, raised beds are so popular right now with people that doing gardens. So, you know, having that blend for them ready to go is going to be really important because, you know, like you say, a lot of people out there go, oh, you know, do I put in potting soil? Do I put in just planting mix? You know, got to figure out what's going to work best for it. So having that package product. And like you say, you guys put some of the fertilizers in there, right?
0: Yeah, there's that guano, those earthworm castings. And then I would, you know, personally, I'm going to grab some of the Happy Frog tomato vegetable and add that down the road. And I'm also going to do a nice herb garden in it.
1: Nice.
2: Tiger, Tanya's son lives in Washington State, and he needs some of that raised bed mix. And she's wondering if he could get Fox Farm products in Washington.
0: Yeah, definitely. We actually do have a dealer locator on our website. 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
1: 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Corey, thank you very much for joining us this weekend. Lots of great information. 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
0: Yeah. Check us out.
3: Beautiful.
1: All right. Thanks, Corey. Have a great rest of the weekend and talk to you again soon.
0: Awesome. Thank you, guys.
3: Take care.
1: That was great information. And I like our descriptions of the difference between liquid and dry fertilizer.
3: I think it cleared it up for a lot of people. You want to go right to the source, you want to mainline it, liquid. Because basically it happens
1: is that what
3: right
1: we said,
3: away.
1: John?
3: I think John said this.
1: Did we?
4: I don't recall.
3: Maybe I thought of that.
4: Being used at all.
3: But we have to take a break for news on Biz Talk Radio. Come back and we can have some more fodder. How's that?
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7: Breaking news at Town Hall. I'm Bob Agnew in Washington. A tenuous ceasefire appeared to be holding today after the U.S. struck two Iranian oil tankers. And a country that's hosting the U.S. Navy's regional headquarters said it arrested dozens of people it alleged were linked to Iran's Revolutionary Guard. The latest attacks cast new doubts on the tenuous month-old ceasefire. President Trump says there will be a three-day ceasefire in the war between Russia and Ukraine.
8: Posting on Truth Social Friday, Trump said the truce would last from Saturday to Monday, saying, quote, I am pleased to announce that there will be a three-day ceasefire in the war between Russia and Ukraine. Russia had previously announced a two-day unilateral ceasefire to mark its May 9th World War II victory day on Saturday. Ukraine previously stated that it, too, had offered a truce, but this had been ignored by Moscow. Trump also wrote, talks are continuing on ending the war, adding that we are getting closer and closer every day. Bill Alexander, Washington.
7: The head of the World Health Organization is seeking to reassure worried residents of the Spanish island of Tenerife that they are not in danger from the anticipated arrival there of a hantavirus-stricken cruise ship.

0: The beginning of hour number two. If you missed any of our show, you can go to YouTube this afternoon and check out this show for hour one if you missed it on Biz Talk Radio. You know, Google, even Alexa will play a Garden America podcast. Just ask Alexa to play the most recent Garden America podcast, and she will do that for you. There's also Spotify and Pandora. So there you go. You're all caught up. Do you have any questions, John?
1: No, that breaking news at the top of the hour was awesome.
0: It was. Good news. Great newscast. Very good. Very good. Good that we had that newscast.
1: So I'm really excited about Tiger coming over, putting in my rose beds. Finally going to get plants in the ground.
0: And whatever you do, don't videotape any part of it. I don't want any record of this. Don't show anything,
1: Tiger.
0: Tiger
1: said he wanted to do the radio show from my house.
0: When?
2: Well, the week that he's gone.
1: But the week
2: we'll
1: I'm
2: do
1: gone.
2: It the week. We'll do it. We'll, you and I will go up and we'll do it.
1: Yeah, the key will be under the mat.
2: Yeah.
0: Now, is anybody going to be there?
1: When what?
0: I mean, is anybody like Shannon, your sons, anybody going to be at your house, or are they all going to be with you in Idaho?
1: No, they'll be with me in Idaho.
0: So your house is empty.
1: My house.
0: Well, don't you need
1: my
0: some...
1: daughter-in-law will be there.
0: Okay, well we could she'll let us in, Tiger, to do the show.
2: Oh, it's totally true.
0: That's easy. Or if she wasn't going to be there, I'm happy to house sit for you. Dana's never been there. Can you imagine?
1: I think we've invited you several times.
0: No, we're ready for
2: you
0: the next
2: don't
0: invite.
2: Want to take the Brian just doesn't want to drive.
0: Here's what I'm thinking. Well, Todd, what do you mean drive? You're my driver.
2: That's what I'm saying. Brian doesn't want to drive.
1: He doesn't like changing the trains, checking the train schedule.
0: Well, I don't like the. You know what? I don't like getting held up at the fruit inspection.
2: Just blows right through it.
0: You know? Yeah, I've kind of gotten to know some of those guys. Anyway, did we miss any questions that maybe we can answer?
1: Dana says that we should do the show from your patio, Brian.
0: Oh, yeah, because there's a lot of room out there.
1: Didn't we do it there one time?
0: I think we did. You know, we could actually.
2: I don't think so.
0: We could actually. I think it was before. No, maybe we didn't. Now, we could do it, and we'd be surrounded by nothing but plants around us.
2: We'd be in the jungle.
1: So what's wrong with that?
0: There's nothing. The more I think about that, we could.
1: Yeah.
0: Halfway, it wouldn't be as long for you to drive.
2: Something to think about.
0: Maybe something to think about. Well, they've got to fix the, we got a whole California state support beam, balconies are a dangerous thing kind of going on.
2: I don't want something falling on my head.
0: You know?
2: Goodness
0: so
2: gracious.
0: when they get that fixed, that is when I will approach you to do the tiling outside. I can't do anything until they get rid of the beams.
2: Definitely don't want to do anything. Don't want something falling down.
1: Dana says we'd be surrounded by plants and dove poop.
2: Ooh, yummy.
0: Well, definitely. These doves have, we've got four or five generations of doves.
2: You haven't potty trained them yet?
0: What's that?
2: You don't potty train them?
0: We're working on it. But see, here's the thing. When they're born, they don't leave. They may go maybe 100 yards away, but they all come back and...
2: That hanging basket isn't big enough for multiple generations.
0: Well, they're not using that. They're actually using the birdhouse.
2: Oh, nice.
0: That
2: is cool. They have a birdhouse?
0: Here's the thing. We bought a birdhouse for doves online a couple of two or three years ago.
2: This is like an apartment complex?
0: I'm thinking, I'm not going to use this. They're going to go back to the basket. Nope, they've been using it.
2: What's the birdhouse look like?
0: It's just a little...
2: How big is it? Is it bigger than a mailbox?
0: Nah, it's actually small. I didn't think that... they would be comfortable in there, or she would be comfortable, but they make it work. Maybe if I send this to you, you can post this. Oh, here it is, right here. That's it, empty.
2: Oh wow, no, that's not very big.
0: Do you want to put the camera on that?
2: Sure. Ready?
0: So we must have. I don't know if that's a good representation. Is that showing up?
2: No.
0: Yeah, they can see that.
2: Yeah, just a. Triangular.
0: So we see the the laying the eggs.
1: Oh, I was picturing a little hole.
2: Yeah,
1: for birds to go in.
2: They have a whole balcony.
0: No, it's we got the whole thing. Got a little chimney fireplace in there. We've really we've done it up really well.
2: They have their subscription TV, Amazon, Disney.
0: But they actually
1: they
0: use it. But see, all the kids now that are teenagers and young adults, they still hang around. And of course, we have the fountain, so they got a place to take a bath and drink water. It's a whole thing.
2: You know what's funny is you have both worlds. Inside your home is cats.
0: And fish.
2: And then outside you got these birds. Yeah, and fish too. That's so right. Like you have, it's almost like you've created this predator-prey situation there.
0: Oh, wait, one more. We have a cockatiel in the house as well.

0: You do?
1: Yes.
0: Oh, my goodness.
1: Riley, it's a rescue. Did I tell you the story? A couple of years ago, I get a phone call. I'm here at work from a friend of mine. I've known them for years. She says, hey, how you doing? I'm like, oh, I haven't talked to you in a while. What's going on? Well, I know that you used to have birds. You know, you had exotic birds back in the day, and friends of ours found this bird up in San Onofre by the railroad track. It's a cockatiel, and he's been with us for a week or so. We don't know what to do with him. We don't know. Do you want him? I said, sure. Just didn't even ask Dana, didn't even look at the bird.
0: I see a trend in how Brian acquires things.
1: Even like, plants, right?
0: Well, that's
1: plants,
0: what I'm saying. Yeah. Like, out by trash cans,
1: yeah,
0: down by the railroad tracks. Like, you just so acquire
1: we brought
0: these.
1: The bird over. We didn't know if it was a male or female. I said, let's call the bird Riley. That way the name works once we find out. It's a female.
2: My son just got a dog. He named it Wiley.
1: No, Riley.
2: Oh.
1: Yeah.
2: This dog is Wiley.
1: Like Wiley E. Coyote or Wild Coyote?
2: It was Wiley because it was a puppy almost killed by a coyote.
1: Okay,
2: and they
1: perfect.
2: They went and rescued it, and so they call him Wiley.
1: Perfect. Well, so this bird is not a bird for somebody who's looking for a cuddly, be on my shoulder, you know, kissy-kissy. This bird is a female, is in a constant state of wanting to see the manager. That's the best way I could describe this bird's personality. Oh. I mean, everything's on her terms, and it's fine. So anyway, that goes back to what you were talking about.
2: How does the bird get along with the cat?
0: Yeah.
1: The bird actually likes the cats. The cats are way, you know, first the cats are like, what's this? This belongs outside. Why'd you bring a bird in
0: this
1: here?
0: This belongs in my mouth.
1: Now it's just like, you know, they're like, whatever. They all sleep together in the same room. They're like, you know, whatever. Now, would I leave the house and let the bird out with the cats? Probably not.
0: Is the bird, what do they call it? Clip their wings?
1: Yeah, we clip fly. The wings.
0: Could you put it out on your patio and it can just hang out on your patio? Could you?
1: I mean, with the wings clipped?
0: Yeah, like it's not going to fly away, right?
1: Yeah, probably, yeah. We haven't, but no. Yeah, we probably could. I don't know how the other birds would react or how she would react to the wild birds.
0: Yeah?
2: You could clip the wings of the doves.
1: Isn't there a song called Wing...
2: You
1: wings
2: find
1: of
2: out,
1: a dove?
2: Find out what happens when doves cry.
0: Isn't there a movie?
1: There you go. Thank
0: isn't there
1: you,
0: a movie like We Bought a Zoo? This is that after you and
1: yeah,
0: Dana?
1: Really. So you're right. The bird's outside, the fish, the bird inside, the cats. We just need a dog. Round it off.
0: I don't know if I'd go that far for you. Stay away from the dog. Cats, dogs, and birds in all in one house.
1: Dana said she was kidding about the poop part. No, you weren't. No, you weren't. You got the hose, the jet spray hose out there.
0: We have, they're not doves. They're the smaller ones. I think there comes some kind of sparrow that make the little mud nests.
1: Oh, those,
0: but they make
1: no, those are finches, right?
0: Finch? Is it a finch?
2: Oh.
0: They make the mud nests?
2: I thought they were swallow.
0: Swallow?
1: Maybe. Anyway, they're smaller birds.
0: They make the mud nest up in our pool in this, like, cave area that we have. And it's so frustrating because it's so messy, you know, with the mud and the bird in there. And then all that stuff just falls right into the pool right there.
1: And who cleans it? You or the pool guy?
0: I mean, we both do because it's just so messy.
1: Yeah.
0: You know, during the time of year that they're there frequenting it. They're only there a certain time of year. Just like, but yours are there year-round? Mine aren't there all the time.
1: No, pretty much, like I'd say from February to the end of summer.
0: Okay.
1: And you know, we can walk outside now, and they don't care. They don't, you know, the only birds that get scared and fly away are the small ones, the robins, the finches. But the doves are like, yeah, what? Can I help you? I'm like, hey, just going to clean up around here. Don't worry. We're not going to get in your way.
0: Yeah. Just maid service coming in.
2: Armstrong Garden Centers had a store, has a store in San Juan Capistrano.
0: Oh, yeah?
2: And the swallows return there every year.
0: Yeah.
2: Because... Yeah.
1: In March, right? Is it March?
2: Yeah, well, normally they go to the Mission,
0: right?
2: San Juan Capistrano, and there's the famous song when the
0: swallows
2: return to Capistrano, I'll come back to you.
1: They have to pray once a year.
2: Yeah. But they were doing earthquake restoration on the
0: Mission,
2: and the swallow, they were doing it in the spring.
0: Like,
2: so they were
0: going to find somewhere.
2: They disturbed the swallows, and they went over to Armstrong's. And then the following year, they came back to Armstrong. So now I don't know if it's still going on, but they were going there every year. And some were still going to the mission.
0: Yeah.
2: It's just that it was crowded.

0: when they were doing restoration.
1: It is break time once again. We can steer back into plants.
2: Sure.
1: Gardening. But, you know, nature, we, you know, birds, cats, yeah, dogs, birds, all part of nature, right?
2: It's all part of it.
1: It is a break for BizTalk Radio. Stay with us. I'm Brian Main, John Bagnasco, Tiger Palafox here on Garden America.

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7: We're going to get into that again? Istanbul, Constantinople, Myanmar?
8: It's Istanbul, not Constantinople.
7: That's what I'm saying, but the whole thing back and forth, it used to be Constantinople. You know why? There are too many vowels. That was the hang-up.
9: They were just like, we got to change it.
8: Do you know what? Why it was called Constantinople?
7: It has to do with
8: the Holy Roman Empire.
7: Yeah, exactly. I was going to say. Yeah.
8: That's where Constantine moved the capital from Rome to Istanbul. But then it was Constantinople back then.
7: Yeah, there was too much to manage. The Romans finally gave up. Just too much to manage and take care of and... You know, when you're that big, it's like a big company corporation. Very easy to steal money.
9: Oh, my goodness.
8: It's amazing how many Roman ruins there are all over the world. You know, speaking
7: of
8: ruins.
7: We were in France especially, right?
8: Oh, yeah. The aqueducts. Remember those?
7: Not like what
8: how they were still standing was amazing, because those were pretty tall, right?
7: They're huge.
8: Yeah.
7: And yet they didn't use mortar, right? From what I recall, that everything is placed...
9: perfectly aligned.
7: It's like geometry, trigonometry, algebra, whatever they use to do that. And
8: they
7: like
8: do
7: John
8: that
7: said,
8: with arches.
7: Still
8: no,
7: standing.
8: No mortar.
7: No mortar, arches. That's what I'm trying to say.
8: Yeah.
7: And those olive trees were 1,000 years old?
8: At least.
7: 900, I think they said?
8: At least. Yeah. They were cool.
9: It was cool when we were in England and we'd go through some of the castles and properties there and they'd be like, that tree, survived World War I, World War II, this war, that and all this other stuff,
7: the history.
9: To think that was around all that time ago is pretty cool.
7: Well, we did a hike 2 years in a row up with the same guide, I think, John, in Italy. And we got up toward the top and we looked down on this church.
9: Mm-hmm.
7: And she said, oh, yeah, this church was built in 1250. Whoa. I'm like, 1250? You mean like 12, quarter after 12 last year? Or 50 minutes after, whatever the time.
8: Yeah.
7: But, yeah, it was like 12, 10 minutes to 1.
8: A lot of history in Europe.

0: Not as much in the U.S.
1: We're getting 200
2: there. And some
1: we're
2: odd years.
1: Couple more years, we'll be right there.
2: How are we doing on the Facebook comments, John? Questions?
0: Veronica says it's going to go in another pot.
2: Oh, okay. You're getting back to the original question.
0: Oh, let's see. In her, I guess we need her question. She wants to know if there's any tips for her new Mother's Day rose plant. It's in a 5-gallon pot called State of Grace.
2: Do you know about State of Grace?
0: I'm trying to think. I have a rose called something Grace.
2: Grace Kelly?
0: No.
2: Is there a Grace
1: Amazing
2: Kelly rose?
1: Grace.
0: There's a Princess Grace rose.
2: How about Amazing Grace?
0: There's Princess DeMonica rose.
1: It's going into another pot. There you go. Happy Frog
2: or
1: Ocean Forest.
2: Yeah, exactly, right?
0: Well, you know what? I would personally recommend. I used to only use Ocean Forest. But then Happy Frog is a larger bag and less expensive. But now Happy Frog has got all those mycorrhizae fungus in it, all the beneficial fungus. And it's perfect just the way it is because you don't have to mix it with anything. And I have a tendency to overwater, so the soil's the perfect consistency.
1: Better drainage.
0: Yeah, really good drainage. Didn't he say he had one, or was they had something with guar in it?
1: Yeah.
0: That would hold a little more moisture.
1: Coco
0: Loco.
2: Coco Loco.
1: Yes, that one holds moisture. So if you're in a hot area or you don't water very frequently, it's a great soil.
2: Now, you have Happy Frog, don't you?
1: I do.
2: Because I remember the last time I went at Ocean Forest and you brought me Happy Frog.
1: Yeah.
2: And now I know why I like Happy Frog so much.
1: Yeah.
2: A great soil.
1: Carla wrote, Tiger, I bought a lovely yellow Alstroemeria at Mission Hills. I kind of manhandled it and repotting it. Any suggestions on how to revive it? Is it okay in a pot or should it be in the ground? Probably won't bloom again until next
2: spring.
1: Wait,
2: let's go back to I manhandled it.
1: I know.
2: I need to bring it back to life or what? Carla, what did you do?
1: Well, I could see an Alstroemeria. You know, if you take it out of the pot, sometimes they can kind of break apart a little bit. So, they're very delicate, you know, in the bracts of the plants. And
0: depends how long they've been in the pot, though, because they've got those thick, fleshy roots that pretty much fill up the whole pot. I mean, you can do almost anything. My experience, you can do almost anything to them.
1: Well, that's what I'm saying. They're very tolerant. Like I say, they break apart, but, like, you just throw it in the ground and then it also regrows. I don't know, though, about growing it in a pot. What do you think, Joe? I think it's better in the ground.
0: I've kept them in pots for up to 2 years before I found a place to put them. In small pots where if they put them in a bigger pot, I'm sure they would have been fine. But they filled up the small pots and they didn't look good. And you would swear the plant's dead. And then you put it in the ground. Got that big fleshy root system, and they just come back.
1: Yeah.
0: So, and I'll tell you, it seems to me like they bloom on and off throughout the year. The only thing that maybe stops the...
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11: Okay, back here on Garden America. I hope you had a good break. We are eagerly awaiting the Pat Welch story, John. So let's get back to it and more garden questions and more garden comments.
12: Well, Pat, what was the book she wrote? Was it Southern California Gardening or something like that?
13: Something like that. Yeah.
12: And she also wrote a book, by the way, an interesting read called All My Edens. And Pat Welch's father-in-law, I believe, was Frank Lloyd Wright.
13: Really?
11: Oh, really?
12: Yeah. So, and
11: well, I bet that she had designs on him, huh?
12: I also saw her on Antique Roadshow.
11: Really?
12: And she had brought in a painting, a portrait, that was kind of large, almost the size of her. And they were discussing the portrait, the oil painting, on Antiques Roadshow. And they were talking about how it was by this certain artist, but because it was a portrait and they didn't know who the person was or wasn't famous, it wasn't going to have the value that another painting by this artist would have. And so she looked like she was preparing to, you know, for the fact that it might be worth, you know, $500, something like that. And they said, so because of that, the value is only going to be $300,000. I thought she was going to faint.
11: because they couldn't identify who the painting was?
12: Because,
11: they said
12: portraits usually don't bring as much as, you know, landscape paintings or paintings of something else. But I think she was pleased. Anyway, back to what she told me on Alstroemeria. Yeah. She said, you know, when the Alstroemeria are done blooming, they go to the seed, right, Tiger?
13: Yeah.
12: If you grab that stem and pull it straight up, right from the ground, pull it out of the ground, it'll rebloom.
13: Right.
12: So, you know,
13: they don't trim them. They say don't cut it.
12: Yeah,
13: because
12: just
13: then
12: yank it out.
13: Then it doesn't do that. Yeah. Because a lot of people who use Alstroemerias for, you know, floral arrangements, and they go in there and they cut all the flowers like like they're deadheading, you know, or they're trimming for the, but then they say don't do that because it'll actually encourage them.
12: So Carla's plant should rebloom.
13: Oh, for sure.
12: Yeah.
13: And like you said, most Alstroemerias are tough.
12: Bloom, and

0: They bloom for a long time.
1: Yeah.
0: I think that Inca series, especially, was really good because it was midway between the princess series, which were little dwarfs, and the tall floral ones, which are kind of floppy.
1: Such pretty flower colors and
0: Oh, yeah, and they're
1: variations as
0: great
1: well.
0: cut flowers. They
1: Yeah.
0: just last forever as a cut flower.
2: You know what's interesting about years ago, Bruce had a trivial question. A trivia question. And I think it had, you were supposed to guess the plant he was talking about. And I want to say that he said something like, "I'll still marry you."
0: That sounds like something Bruce would have
2: Right?
0: said.
1: Yeah.
2: To get the answer to the
0: Yeah.
2: Ostermaria. "I'll still marry you." Anyway, it's weird what sticks in your mind. That had to be 15 years ago. How we doing?
0: I was wondering what, sometimes I don't pay attention during the show. And my
1: What?
0: mind, it's not that I don't pay
1: Wait, what?
0: attention. I'm just thinking of other things while you guys are talking. So Carla says, "I knew you'd pick up on that, Brian." I'm not sure what you're talking about.
2: Because I think just little words, keywords, or setting up a story, because it's like she glossed over it. Yeah, because I manhandled it, not because, well, I get out of the car and
0: Oh,
2: I, you know,
0: okay,
2: just
0: that's
2: I man, and wait, whoa, go back to the manhandle. Give me some details. What do you mean by that? I just kind of glossed over it. So she knew I would pick up on it.
0: Like the character in Seinfeld, that woman, Manhand.
2: Oh, manhand, yeah.
0: I
2: Cracking the
0: could see her
2: lobster.
0: breaking apart the
2: Lobster.
0: Ostermaria.
2: Oh, yeah.
0: That would be funny. Yeah, Rochelle also mentioned they make great cut flowers.
1: Yeah.
0: Probably one of the best cut flowers out there, right? Usually if you have a bouquet that has
1: anything in it, there's
0: in the
1: Ostermarias in there.
0: Ostermaria, like the last to die.
1: What would you get for Dana in a floral arrangement? Brian, is she a rose, carnation, sunflower?
2: Okay, here we go again with my carnation. Where do you even get a carnation anymore?
0: The florist at Albertsons.
2: Really?
1: They have them.
2: They don't seem to be as popular as they used to be.
1: Yeah, but I'm saying, but it,
0: it's the original
1: why
0: Mother's Day
1: is
0: flower.
1: because Dana's listening and you don't know this
2: Oh,
1: answer? Is that
2: no,
1: why
2: I
1: you're
2: would, no,
1: passing
2: ro no,
1: over?
2: ro roses with sprinkled in with other arrangements of flowers. The roses would be the main course.
1: She likes
2: She
1: roses.
2: likes roses, yeah,
1: Yeah.
2: absolutely.
1: What about you, John? Would it be, what would
2: Well,
1: be
2: I
1: the
2: think
1: flower?
2: for Shannon would be
1: Don't say it.
2: hydrangeas,
1: Don't
2: right?
1: say it
2: Oh,
1: for
2: I'm
1: him. I
2: sorry.
1: want to see if what he
2: Well, he
1: says.
2: knows.
0: Right, and I just think I made a mistake because I always try to get things ahead of time. So I found this great hydrangea that I thought she would really like, and it was growing in a decorative pot. So I bought it, and because she works, she doesn't tour the property. So I knew if I
1: If I just put it here, she'll never see it.

0: are grown in such a controlled environment
1: right.
0: that you do take them, even if you just take them outside
1: right.
0: sometimes.
1: And this was being sold indoors.
0: Yeah.
1: It's a florist plant.
2: Yeah. Mine is under the eave of the stairs outside the front door, and it's doing very well.
0: Yeah.
2: Very well. Oh. Remember the hydrangeas we saw in Costa Rica?
0: Yeah.
2: They weren't doing all that well. They were cooked. They were in kind of in direct sunlight in some of the places.
0: Yeah. It's funny because it was a very common plant.
2: Right.
0: Like they weren't that great. Yeah.
1: Well, here's an FYI for you, Brian, from Veronica. Carnations are everywhere.
0: Yeah.
2: I just have to look, don't I?
1: I put that inflection in there. That's sass. That's the way
0: you put
1: she
0: that
1: meant
0: sass
1: it,
0: into it.
2: Let me ask you this then.
1: What?
2: Where can I get carnation ice cream?
1: I haven't seen that for a long time.
2: Right. And there used to be a place on University Avenue. It was a carnation ice cream parlor. Hmm. And you could also like get hamburgers and, you know, fast foods back in the day.
1: You never lived in Detroit or Michigan. But
2: no, but I drove through there a few times.
1: Well, have you ever heard of Stroh's beer?
2: Yes.
1: Stroh's beer?
2: Absolutely. I think they used to sponsor baseball.
1: They did. Yeah.
2: Yeah.
1: Tigers. They also had an ice cream, Stroh's ice cream.
2: That I didn't know.
1: Yeah.
0: It was a beer ice cream?
1: No, it wasn't beer ice cream. It was like carnation ice cream.
2: Yeah.
1: Stroh's ice cream. Long time ago.
2: Yeah, Detroit Tigers.
1: Speaking of the Detroit Tigers, why are they so good this year?
2: I don't know.
1: They have the same record as the Dodgers.
2: Name a player on the Detroit Tigers.
1: Oh, God.
2: See? That goes along with why are they so good.
0: Moneyball.
2: You know, here's the thing about that.
1: Al Kaline?
2: What is this, 1950?
1: Mickey Cochran?
2: Danny McLean?
1: Hell Newhouser?
2: Did Harmon Killebrew play for the...
1: No. He was Minnesota.
2: He was Minnesota Twins.
1: Yeah, Willie Horton did.
0: There's no way.
2: Frank Howard?
1: Norm Cash. Frank Howard was Washington Senator.
2: Yeah, and he could hit.
1: The big guy. Used to be a coach for the Padres.
2: Yeah, back in the day.
1: Third base coach.
2: But getting back to that, you know, it's funny, baseball, like a team will come from nowhere. The guys are just having a good year. You have to be good to make it to the big league.
0: Well, you just need a full roster of guys doing well.
2: Right.
0: Right.
2: And you have to have, you know, the bottom of your lineup has to be pretty good, too.
0: Yeah.
2: But, yeah, Detroit out of nowhere, right? Yeah. Aren't the Orioles pretty good this year?
1: I haven't looked at the Orioles. By the way, Veronica says you can get Carnation ice cream at Thrifty's.
2: Oh, Thrifty used to have really good ice cream.
1: Yeah, I was just going to say, is Thrifty still in business?
2: When we used to walk home from junior high school, you could get a single, double, or triple scoop of Thrifty's ice cream.
0: And it was a perfect
2: square.
0: Cylinder.
2: Or was it a cylinder? Yes.
0: No, it was not a square. You can't make a square scoop.
2: Hey, they have square watermelon.
0: They do.
1: Rochelle asked if I remembered Better Made potato chips in Detroit. And I do. They also had New Era potato chips that you would buy in a tin can.
0: Oh, fun.
1: And they, as a kid, they were my favorite because they had a logo and it said on the alkaline side. And as a kid, I thought it said on the alkaline side.
2: I was just going to say that,
1: yeah.
2: Right?
1: So I always wanted my mom to buy New Era potato chips.
2: And with that note, that's the end of the sports segment here on Garden America. We've got one more segment coming up before we say goodbye. Do stay with us on BizTalk Radio Facebook Live. This is Garden America.

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0: Okay, we have made it. This is it. Final segment. If you're watching us, listening to us live on Saturday morning, could be any time, though, because the show is pre-recorded. And, of course, this afternoon posted on our YouTube channel, Garden America Radio Show. That's how we do it.
1: Michelle says that Thrifty's now Rite Aid.
0: She's right. Yeah, became Rite Aid.
1: So if you go to Rite Aid, maybe you get Carnation ice cream.
2: There you go.

0: See, we just
1: connect all the dots.
0: Toss it out there, and people will tell you. Yeah. Somebody always has the answer to something.
2: Is anything coming into season? Because we're going out of, we're done with winter annuals, right?
1: And
2: in winter veggies, and I think we're finishing up with summer veggies, right?
1: Yeah, I mean, it's, you know, we're at that weird time where people are really thinking, you know, for us, people are like, oh, this is spring. Because I think a lot of that whole publicity and marketing goes out right now for spring. In reality, for us in Southern California, spring is in March. But, you know, so a lot of people come in and they're, you know, looking for the tomatoes, looking for the vegetables, looking for the petunias. And like you say, John, like we're actually wrapping up all that stuff. We really only have about 4, maybe 5 weeks left of that before we get into our summer stuff anyways. But I will say this year, the petunias, you know, they've switched over from the classic annual petunia to more of that wave petunia style. Mm-hmm. So they have a lot of different varieties of petunia flowers, which is really neat. And
2: what
1: they look pretty.
2: Crazy petunias? Do you guys carry crazy petunias?
1: Yeah. Like the one, so it's that, I think petunias have really hit the market strong in the past few years because of these changes they've made. It's not the classic, like, annual petunia, big bloom, you know, just that's what they are. You know, they're longer blooming, you know. They're
2: seem
1: more
2: to be
1: controlled.
2: A little more substantial plants.
1: Yes.
2: You know, the others.
1: Stronger.
2: Right. The others were kind of flimsy.
1: Yeah. So a lot of really neat, you know, the blotchy ones. You know, we'll see if that glow in the dark one ever hits really like the market, you know, kind of a thing. But there's all kinds of really neat stuff out there still in the petunia world. But we are switching over to more of the summer plants. So the vinca, you know, the New Guinea impatiens and things like
2: that.
1: One
2: of our listeners had ordered one of those.
1: Oh, I wonder how it worked out.
2: Yeah.
1: Yeah. Because that would be...
2: Can't remember. Might have been...
1: Who
2: Lisa.
1: It was. Can't remember
2: Lisa
1: who it was.
2: In Redding.
1: But that would be fun to have. I mean, just... novelty, kind of unique. I don't know how many, you know, how it would grow or how long it would last. It'd be kind of cool. I would take really good care of that though, because I'd like to try to like make sure.
2: You could
1: my...
2: use them to replace the solar lights along your driveway.
1: Oh, just there you go.
2: Use a petunia border.
1: Oh my gosh, how cool would that be to have a whole driveway lined with those, and then people drive up and there's just all these glowing.
0: Now, if you put a black light over it, would they still glow?
1: I think so, because isn't that kind of like what's in there that makes it glow? Is that inflorescence kind of stuff?
2: An oxymoron.
0: An oxymoron is somebody who drops out of Oxford University.
2: I was thinking of black light. Black light.
0: Yeah, we had black
2: light. It'd be like dark light.
0: Maybe. We had black lights and black light posters back in the day.
1: No,
2: I told you I
1: oxymoron, black light.
2: Met a guy from Stanford one time who was trying to make light heavier. And I was joking around with him at lunch, and I just said, "Well, I said if you made it heavier, wouldn't it really be light anymore?" he didn't think it was
1: didn't
2: funny.
1: Think that was good.
0: See, because those guys, just you know, I bet he had a messy desk.
2: I don't know. It was neurophysicist. Remember the story I told you? Do you remember his name?
0: He fiddled, right?
2: No.
0: Well, Rome burned?
2: No.
1: What?
0: Go ahead. It's a thing on Nero. Go ahead.
2: Yeah. His name was John Bagnasco.
0: Oh, that's right.
2: Yeah.
1: I remember you guys met each other.
2: Yeah.
1: Yeah. Right.
0: Didn't think it was funny, huh?
2: I thought it was hilarious.
0: I wonder,
2: that's the difference between a horticulturist and
1: John
2: a neurophysicist.
1: And neurophysicist.
0: Yeah, but
1: John
0: the
1: Bagnasco.
0: Joke you made was in his ballpark. It was like, what you do. That's a great it's a great joke.
2: At the time, I thought the same thing. Was Lisa? She's going to take a picture when they're in bloom. She said she just potted them.
1: What? Oh, the glow in the dark petunias.
2: Yeah, she said she got 3 plants and 2.5-inch pots.
1: They haven't bloomed yet?
2: No, she just got them.
1: Oh, she
2: potted them.
1: Oh, okay.
2: Yeah.
1: Yeah, definitely that is going to be something.

0: thing we'll have to highlight. We'll do a whole newsletter around you, Lisa. Yeah. You get some good pictures of that, see how they go.
1: Well, you know, we're on the show every week, so all these things blow together to us, but some people never, have missed a few shows. So.
0: Yeah.
1: So Linda in Reading also wants to know if you can explain the glow in the dark petunia.
0: Oh, yeah. We talked about it a few months ago, and what it was some breeders introduced the same, what is it, the in plankton, in the
2: plankton,
0: algae.
2: The same thing, yeah.
1: Yeah, the same DNA from plankton.
0: Why can't I think of
1: the fluorescent
0: in
1: glow, right?
2: It's like incandescent, is that what?
0: No, that's a light bulb.
2: Right.
0: Well, it's what happens at the beach at night.
2: Well, yeah, I know what you're, yeah, when you stir the water up.
0: Phosphorescence. That's what it is. They took the same phosphorescence from the gene and the
1: spliced
0: all that
1: it
0: stuff
1: into a petunia.
0: Yeah, and the petunia is a white flower, right? And it kind of, from the pictures I saw, the foliage was a little bit lime greeny, but the bloom or the whole plant glows. Do you remember? I think it was the plant.
1: Could be.
0: I think it was the plant. Yeah. I don't think the bloom glowed. This is very difficult to speak today.
2: Yeah, but you know, here's the good part. The show's almost over. They've done the same thing to fish, you know. They have glowfish. Have you seen those?
0: Always had glowfish.
2: They're like red, green, blue. Same thing. You put them under a black light, and you can see them. They glow. They're called
0: glowfish.
2: Because
0: they put highlighter.
2: Then they got a bunch of mad scientists back, you know, in some, you know, laboratory.
0: Take little needles and inject them into the fish.
2: All right, that's it. Is that all?
1: Tanya says, Tiger, that it's bioluminescence.
0: Bioluminescence, that's what it is.
2: What did I tell you? Everything we have pondered
0: today
2: that we couldn't think about, our viewers and listeners have given us the answer.
0: Yes.
2: So on that note, we're going to say goodbye before we can't think of something else.
1: We'll come back next week.
2: We'll come back, yeah. Enjoy the rest of your weekend. Have a good week. Thank you for supporting us.
1: Happy Mother's Day to everyone.
2: Thank you to Fertilome for sponsoring us as we enjoy Mother's Day together all weekend into next week, if that's the case. Take care. We'll see you next week here on Garden America.
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4: Breaking news at Town Hall. I'm Bob Agnew in Washington. A 10-year month-old ceasefire appears to be holding in the Iran war as diplomacy continues and Iran reviews the latest U.S. proposal. Bahrain hosts the U.S. Navy's regional headquarters, and it says it arrested dozens of people it believes are linked to Iran's Revolutionary Guard. Washington Day is still awaiting an Iranian response to its latest proposal for an end to the war. Health officials in several countries are contact tracing, trying to identify and follow people who may have come into contact with passengers who got sick or died on that cruise ship with a hantavirus outbreak. At a news conference, Dr. Michael Wadman, chair of emergency medicine at the University of Nebraska Medical Center, says a group of Americans coming in from that ship are headed to the special unit in Omaha.
5: We have protocols in the quarantine unit that provide for safe care of these persons, including just all the activities of daily living so that they can, you know, have a comfortable stay, but also have it in an area that's protected and limits spread of pathogen.
4: And the medical experts seem to agree that the hantavirus is not easily spread between human beings. Therefore, the chances of an epidemic are very small. The State Department reviewing security at its consulates in Mexico amid escalating violence in border cities.
6: The review focused heavily on Ciudad Juarez, one of the world's most dangerous cities, aims to better protect staff and visitors following the killing of individuals connected to the consulate. The move, which comes amid tense relations between Mexico and the U.S., and officials say it could result in the closure of some diplomatic offices. More than 4,000 deaths have been reported there since 2009.

0: Listen as Clay Travis and Buck Sexton recap another week of exposing hypocrisy and fight to protect our freedom. This is Clay Travis and Buck Sexton. Sound off.
1: Welcome, everybody. The Clay Travis and Buck Sexton Show, also known as Clay and Buck. Get started right now. Thanks for being here. We had some really interesting stuff to discuss, to break down, to make sense of, to have some fun with, depending on the topic. CNN had

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6: 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So let's think about that for a minute. You pay in New York City, Buck, you well know, not because you're making $10 million.

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1: 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KERN.

0: these left-wing socialist types today on any of these issues, if they'll even engage, which they usually won't, you say, what exactly have you guys accomplished? And they'll be like, you know, the 8-hour workday. And it's like, wasn't it like 100 years ago? What have you guys done lately? Other than just mess everything up. All
1: what
0: you do is mess
1: exactly
0: everything up.
1: Exactly that you do here as as one famous...
0: The Bobs.
1: Savant might have said back in the day.
2: The voices of sanity in an insane world. Clay Travis and Buck Sexton.
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1: 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Edward was on the front lines at Ground Zero. 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
5: 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Now we're moving on to Project Freedom, which is to secure the Strait of Hormuz, and he said that he believes that the War Powers Act is unconstitutional.
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10: And we're live here outside the Perez family home just waiting for the... And there they go! Almost on time this morning. Mom is coming out the front door strong with a double-arm kid carry. Looks like Dad has the bags. Daughter is bringing up the rear. Oh, but the diaper bag wasn't closed. Diapers and toys are everywhere. Ooh, but Mom has just nailed the perfect car seat buckle for the toddler. And now the eldest daughter, who looks to be about 9 or 10, has secured herself in the booster seat. Dad zips the bag closed, and they're off. Ah, but looks like Mom doesn't realize her coffee cup is still on the roof of the car. And there it goes. Oh, that's a shame. That mug was a fam favorite.
11: Don't sweat the small stuff. Just nail the big stuff. like making sure your kids are buckled correctly in the right seat for their age and size. Learn more at

0: month-old ceasefire. President Trump told reporters yesterday the leaders of Russia and Ukraine have agreed to a 3-day ceasefire in an exchange of prisoners. He also hopes that the ceasefire could lead to an end to the war after Russia's invasion. President Trump, again, trying to hope for Middle East peace. He's also threatening, however, that there could be more tariffs on European goods if the 27-nation European Union does not agree to the terms of a deal achieved last year. The terms were hammered out, but not all countries in the EU have signed on so far. This is SRN News.
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8: 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Vote for Andre Gonzalez for State Assembly on or before June 2nd. 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
0: Welcome back in, Clay Travis, Buck Sexton Show. Appreciate all of you hanging out with us. Buck is running out. He is headed to D.C. Producer Ali said Rush used to say that he has top secret meetings, so Buck will be engaged in top secret meetings, but he will be on the show tomorrow from D.C. So just FYI, he's headed to the airport. We have got a ton of you that sent us awesome talkbacks, and I want to make sure that we run through many of these because so many of them were super interesting, and I'm scrolling through. Guys, let's just start. If

0: them. Britain says it is deploying a warship to the Middle East to join a potential mission to protect commercial ships in the strait once hostilities end. The head of the World Health Organization is seeking to reassure residents of the Spanish island of Tenerife worried about the anticipated arrival there of the hantavirus-stricken cruise ship. This is SRN News.
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2: 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That race is heating up. We have got news and traffic and weather and the hot list. 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
2: 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That race is heating up. 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
3: All the different platforms.
2: Yes, all the different platforms. Mm-hmm. All the platforms exist. Mm-hmm. And you can call or text into the show anytime, 24 hours a day. 661-396-1000, 661-396-1000. We did get a couple of questions here in the last 23 hours before we got back on the air. Mm-hmm. We'll get to those in just a moment, but we're going to do what we do. I'm your host, Justin Leland, here with...
3: Frank Lee.
2: Frank is joining us. Thanks for stepping in today.
3: Yeah, of course, of course.
2: Who wants to listen to Seth anyways?
3: Yeah, no one wants to listen to Seth. I mean, I hear that guy's boring, you know, with his dad jokes and all that.
2: Yeah. I mean, his dad jokes are... I mean, I got dad jokes.
3: Yeah.
2: I got dad jokes for days. His dad jokes are like, wah, wah. They're really...
4: I think we need a battle.
3: Yeah. I kind of want to see that battle now.
4: I would see that.
2: Me, Seth, and KP. KP wins, hands down.
4: Probably.
2: Yeah. KP wins, hands down. But yeah, it's... yes. Sorry, Seth. You know, he was supposed to be on the day. He's got a child that's a little under the weather. So we got the text message at like 6 o'clock this morning that we were going to have to pivot. So Frank, thank you very much for joining us and stepping in on short notice. We're going to get down to business, but we have a great show today. In the bottom half of the show, the bottom of the hour, we have Teams Tolfo, who is the interim CEO with the Kern Community Foundation. She's going to be coming on and talking about an event that's near and dear to my heart and near and dear to our community's heart, basically being put on by the Kern Community Foundation, which is Give Big Kern. So that's coming up next Tuesday. We're going to talk about that. And so Teams will be joining us here in about a half an hour. But before we do that, we're going to do what we do. We're going to go over some numbers about an hour or so before the close of the markets. Frank, what's going on in the markets today, man?
3: Yeah, I mean, big moves in the markets this week with all the earnings, big tech week, the Mag 7 and everything. But as far as the markets outlook right now, Dow Jones about 17 basis points down, S&P 500 41 basis points up, NASDAQ 96 basis up.
2: And the so Russell, a bit of a mixed market.
3: Yeah. Russell 2K 33%. Basis points up. Yeah. So mixed market, but overall green throughout.
2: Yeah, mostly green. The Dow is down short, just a little tiny bit, but you know how we feel about the Dow, right, Stephen? How do we feel about the Dow? That's it. It's dumb.
4: You know, when our show's getting younger, when these youngins get in here and say, Russell 2K.
2: Russell 2K.
4: I remember years and years, the Russell 2000.
2: The Russell 2000.
4: I like it. Russell 2K.
2: The Russell 2K.

0: Yeah.
1: Uh-huh.
2: Yeah, we can see that Russell 2K in 4K now.
0: We can. And it might be 8K soon. There's your dad joke.
3: Oh, let him start.
2: Hey, let him cook. Let him cook. All right. Thanks, Frank. So, yeah, the market's basically today mixed market, but for the most part, basically up, if we're really being honest. You know, so the S&P 500 up, NASDAQ up. You know, yesterday we got news that the economy is growing at a better than 2% annual pace. While that's good because it's up from what it was before, it was like 0.5% in the previous quarter. But, you know, first quarter numbers coming in that GDP was growing at about 2% year over year. That's actually not a bad little place to be. Not where we want to be. Like, we want growth to be at or above 3% annualized. Because then at that point, if we're getting GDP growth of 3%, then job growth is there, wage growth is there. All of these different metrics kind of flow into each other when you have a GDP that's growing in excess of about 3%. We've been, you know, here kind of hovering lower, and we're getting around the 2% mark, which is not bad. It means that the economy is still growing. We're not in a recession, and the economy's not, you know, stalling or anything like that. But it does put a little bit of pressure that we want to make sure that the economy is continuing to grow. Most of that number, let's be honest, most of that 2% number was pre this Iran conflict, right? So now, in essence, though, we also have to remember that war, unfortunately, is profitable. So if you were looking at it from that standpoint, you know, the defensive stocks, you know, Lockheed Martin and all those other, you know, stocks, Northrop, all
0: yeah,
2: the,
0: Boeing.
2: Yeah, those are all in positive territory, obviously, after this incursion. But the rest of the economy might not be feeling so hot in the near term. So we'll see what it looks like if this conflict continues on for any length of time, what that does to GDP growth. But yeah, the GDP growth number that we got, most of that was attributable to numbers that were prior to the Iran conflict. So that we'll need to look at what happens in the July numbers for June for the second quarter to kind of tell us what the effect has been over that time. So anyhow, Frank, do you partake at all in any form of like prediction markets or say sports betting or anything like that?
0: No, I don't know why. I just never really got into that. It never
2: I know you pay attention to it, but you've never actually placed a bet.
0: Yeah, I've never placed a bet.
2: Okay. Steven, same question. Do you get into the prediction markets and place any bets?
3: A little bit here, but not enough to say I'm a regular.
2: Okay. So I'll leave you out of this comment then.
3: Okay. I'm nervous, but
2: yeah. Warren Buffett has come out and he explains that sports betting, in simple terms, is a tax on stupidity. That's his quote, not mine. Stay on that side of the glass there, Steven.
3: I agree.
2: Yeah. And he has a point. And I want to go into this in a little detail because the point is that he makes is very, very valid. Now, this is based on the prediction markets like Kalshi and, you know, whatever what's the other one?
0: Polymarket.
2: Polymarket. There's a couple of these different places. And then you have all of the gaming ones that, you know, FanDuel and all the other
3: DraftKings,
2: all of that kind of stuff, right? And you can make bets on the outcome of certain events. And if you're, you know, an army sergeant who's knows when an attack in Iran is going to happen and can make a quick, you know, $400,000, yeah, don't do that.
0: Yeah,
2: that's not okay.
0: Was it the Iran?
2: It was some kind of Iran, or was it? It was some other. We're going into Venezuela.
0: Yeah, the special forces guy. Oh my god, that was.
3: Have you heard bets on it?
0: He made a bet on it.
2: He knows that he's getting deployed.
0: Yeah.
2: So he goes on to Polymarket. I think he went on to Polymarket, or was it Kalshi? He went on one of those.
0: Yeah.
2: He placed a bet for like, I want to say it was like $15,000 or $30,000. Yeah. Right. He placed $30,000, knowing full well that he was going to cash in. Right. That's not a bet. That's I'm cashing in.
0: Yeah.
2: And so then he's deployed. All of a sudden, he ticks off the win,
0: yep.
2: right?
0: Yep.
2: Promptly pockets like $400,000.
0: Yep.
2: and gets arrested and is now facing a court.

0: court-martial and jail time and all of the above.
1: That's what we call insider trading.
0: Yeah, right. Right.
1: It's like, oh, this is going down.
0: Wow. This.
2: Yeah. Well, it's like a guy at the Super Bowl this last year. They have silly bets that they make, these prop bets.
0: Oh yeah, it's like who's gonna not even the who's gonna kick the first touchdown or get the first touchdown. It's who's gonna pick up the tee.
2: They do the color of the Gatorade. They do all these, but they had a bet this year that was the over or under on how long the Star Spangled Banner was.
0: Oh,
2: this guy lived in Valencia.
0: Uh-huh.
2: He knew that they were doing warm-ups the day before, so he sat in the parking lot and timed it.
0: Oh.
2: And then made the bet.
1: Yeah.
0: And he wins.
2: And that's why, I mean, when you make these huge bets, they investigate. And sure enough, they had him on tape with a stopwatch.
1: Yeah.
0: But isn't that's not insider at that point. That's like...
2: Kind of genius.
0: It's kind of genius. I mean, nobody told him. It's not like he was ordered.
2: But they did find out he worked for the stadium, so you can't make bets on it.
0: Yeah,
2: but,
0: okay, gotcha. Like if he works at Gillette Stadium and he's
2: trying
0: to
2: figure... But when you make these big bets, it's like, one, it's a crazy bet to take, and two, when you go that big...
1: Right, again, to your point and to actually Warren's point, is that there is... records, and what I mean by track records.
0: Uh-huh.
1: So if someone sees that you made a huge win on one singular bet, it's like, okay, that's
0: and
1: a
0: you've
1: little...
0: never bet before in your life, and all of a sudden
2: it's like the new subscriber just started, wins big, signs up.
1: That's a red flag there.
0: Now, here's the one thing I do want to say about the sports betting side of things, because there is legitimate sports betting. You know, you're not gaming the system, so to speak, but back in the day, prior to DraftKings, prior to FanDuel, all of these different, you know, sites, if you were going to make a bet on a sports game, who did you go to? You didn't do it online. You went to Vegas. You went to either a legitimate sports book, or you had a bookie, and it was totally illegal. It was off book, and, you know, you'd place your bets. The advent of these gaming sites, where states are now able to start taxing the revenue from that, right? Because now it's, hey, you know, we're legalizing sports betting, so in these states you can do it, and so they do it. Now these states are making tax revenue off of it. So who's benefiting more from the sports betting? The guy who's making the bet and losing, or the state of Indiana or whatever, right? So the states... Sports betting alone in 2025, just sports betting, raised $2.9 billion in tax revenue for states that have legalized it. Think about that for a minute. Yeah. So every time you hear a commercial and it says, you know, please gamble responsibly, or no, what they're saying is please lose responsibly because we need the tax revenue. Mm-hmm. They're not in it. These sports betting sites are not in it to pay you a lot of money.
1: Yeah.
0: They're there to make them money, and then the state is like looking the other way because they know they're getting all of this revenue for taxes.
1: Yeah,
2: they get their cut.
0: And so
1: they are getting their cut.
0: And so Warren's point is to say, hey, that's taking advantage of people who don't know better, because the rich don't bet on sports. Their bets are much bigger, but it's not on sports, and it's usually not a bet. He's looking at it, it's like, it actually reduces my tax liability, because if the state's making this much extra money off of sports betting, $3 billion or so in a single year, that means that I don't have to necessarily pay as much in tax. So they're not looking at the right places. It's a regressive tax. Right?
2: So even if you win this big money...
0: Yeah, you get taxed.
2: You're still paying tax.
0: Right.
1: Yeah.
0: Even if you win, any bet that you place, there's going to be a tax that's associated with it, and the state of whoever is going to benefit. And
2: so my question is, why are certain states legal but certain aren't? Like California.
0: California's
2: they don't allow sports betting, which is silly to me, but
0: Is it though?
2: Kind of. I mean, way you're talking about with the state can collect all this
0: tax
2: money and
0: we can go back to the age-old question of Kern County and not taxing weed,
2: right?
1: Yeah.
0: Right, and all of that. So it's
1: plus California has a GDP of what?
0: It's the fourth largest economy in the world, or whatever.
1: Yeah, and so that portion of the sports gambling, although.

0: help, it's not like...
1: It's not going to close any gaps.
0: Exactly.
1: Yeah. Maybe it will. I mean, there's enough people in California that would probably even bet.
0: Oh, yeah, yeah. True. True enough. We don't know the numbers, but if it does, then it could be, you know, a debatable topic.
1: Yeah. I look at it in the terms of, like, you know, if you're an ultra wealthy individual and you don't make these bets, you're not paying that tax. But if you're dumb and you love the Rams and you place a bet that they're going to beat the Seattle Seahawks and you lose... Right.
2: I mean, we had the lottery.
1: Right. But yeah. I mean, well, that's another one where the lottery is, I'm sorry to say, but it's a tax on the poor. Mm-hmm. Because you're taxing people for the idea, right? Because what are you doing with that lottery ticket? You're buying a lottery ticket, but in your mind you already won in your head. Okay. Right?
2: You're already planning it out.
1: You already planned out what you're going to do with that money. And how you're going to spend it, and all the, you know, the nice cars and the house and all the other stuff you're going to do with it. So it's a tax on you know, the mindset of, hey, I'm going to win this money. Mm-hmm. And when you don't, you continue to do it. So it's just a tax. Again, it's a tax on the stupid, or the tax on, you know, it's just it's not beneficial to do that. Right. And the wealthy don't play those games. Mm-hmm. Like I said, they gamble in much bigger arenas.
2: Yeah, I mean, there was what was the basketball player just a couple weeks ago got popped because he was doing gambling, but it was more of the poker tables,
1: right?
2: And he was ripping them off because they had see-through tables.
1: Oh yeah,
2: and they were going gambling big, and now he's lost his job, the coaches, a couple players, and I mean, a lot of, I think the NCAA got it right because the younger kids do, they gamble. Right. They are hooked on DraftKings. They're hooked on these types of things. But with the NCAA, if you're on a scholarship, you have an $800 limit.
1: Right.
2: And they track everything you
1: do. Every dime.
2: And the number one rule is you can't bet on your sport and you can't bet on the team you play with.
1: Or on yourself or anything.
2: Exactly.
1: Yeah. And then you look at the things like what happened in Major League Baseball with the pitcher that was, you know, like you said, the stupid bets of like the color of the Gatorade. No, they were betting on, is the first pitch of the inning going to be a strike or a ball?
2: Yeah, it's gotten so
1: crazy. And like,
2: so
1: he'd
2: crazy.
1: Make the bet and he'd be like, it's going to be a ball, because he knew, because I'm going to throw it over the guy's head. And he would make that bet. And so then they caught on to this thing happening, because it happened like a dozen times. It was not a one-time thing. And finally he got caught, and now he's suspended and, you know, probably not going to be playing in the league for much longer.
2: Yeah, ever. It's insane. But yeah, back to my question. I mean, if California can have the lottery and they can have all these other things, that we can have casinos, we have certain bars that you can have horse racing.
1: Right.
2: But for some reason, we just can't have sports gambling.
1: This is why we can't have nice things.
2: I don't get it.
1: It is kind of this weird kind of, you know, some things are legal, some things are not. Some states it's great, some states it's not.
2: I get it.
1: I don't know. I mean, maybe they're leaving tax revenue on the
2: on
1: sidelines.
2: The table, right?
1: But yeah,
0: maybe new governor will take a look at this.
1: Yeah, maybe. I don't know. Don't know. But yeah, I kind of agree with Warren Buffett though, because it is one of those things where it's like, this tax revenue is regressive. Mm-hmm. It's somebody else is paying for it. Mm-hmm. You know, is what it is. Yeah. We are going to take a very quick break, and we're going to come back and we're going to talk about a little bit about 401ks and aging Americans when we come back.
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0: Welcome back to the show. Money Wise here. I'm your host, Justin, here with Frank. So, you know, many media reports list things like market volatility, rising costs like inflation, and, you know, all of those things as being risks to your retirement savings. But a new study came out by LIMRA, which finds that age-related cognitive decline can also jeopardize retirement security. The report was named, and if you want to look it up, the report is, quote, Decision Risk and the Desirability of Protected Income. Okay, that's the name of the report. And it shows how cognitive decline can lead to decision-making risk, where retirees make choices that can threaten their savings, including, you know, missing payments or accidental fraud. I mean, we've seen this in our own practice where people get, you know, fraudsters are out there, right? Yeah. And as people age, you know, cognitive decline kind of takes hold, and it becomes a lot easier for people to make mistakes and believe that, hey, their grandson is being held in a prison in Tijuana, right? And they don't have grandchildren, right? Yeah. That kind of a thing. And it just, it does kind of rear its ugly head. So the study then shows close to 30% of adults over the age of 65 have experienced a drop in cognitive capacity. One of the first skills to diminish is financial management and financial acumen.
7: Yep.
0: It is one of the first things that starts to diminish over the age of 65. An estimated 15% of adults over the age of 65 live with Alzheimer's disease or with related conditions, such as vascular or frontal temporal dementia, while another 15% live with mild cognitive impairment, a condition that shows cognitive decline and cognitive capacity, but does not meet the clinical threshold for like dementia or Alzheimer's. So this is a good place to kind of talk about the need for our older community to really trust good advisors to be able to help them make those financial decisions for them. Because here's the thing, most, you know, in, when you make these decisions, the a lot of the decision-making processes are decisions that are made out of either fear or greed, which we're all susceptible to. All of us are susceptible to fear or greed. But a person that's experiencing some kind of cognitive decline, the barriers to making that decision are almost dropped.
7: Yeah.
0: You know, somebody who isn't experiencing that kind of same decline

0: would look at the fear and the greed and be like, you know what? That's being greedy. That's being fearful. Maybe I'm in the right place. I'm just going to stick where I'm at.
1: Yeah.
0: Whereas the other individual might make a decision that is very, very detrimental to their future income, mm-hmm. either by being too conservative or too aggressive.
1: Yeah.
0: You can be both. And so we just want to make sure that if you're over the age of 65 and you need additional help with making those decisions, talk to a financial advisor.
1: Yeah.
0: We're going to take a quick break. When we come back, we have Teams Tolfo from Kern Community Foundation joining us to talk about Give Big Kern. We'll be right back.

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1: And we're live here outside the Perez family home, just waiting for the... And there they go! Almost on time this morning. 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

0: Isn't this the song that they were forced to, like, change the lyrics on David Letterman? Back in the day, the censors were like, no, you can't say that.
1: Frank's like, who's Letterman?
0: Who's Letterman?
2: Hey, Red Hot Chili Peppers, man.
0: At least he knows that.
2: Yeah.
0: Welcome back to the Money Wise Show. I'm Justin Leland here with Frank Lee, taking you into the weekend. Mm-hmm. T-minus 26 minutes.
3: We're almost there.
0: We are joined by a good friend of the show, good friend of mine, Teams Tolfo, who is the interim CEO at the Kern Community Foundation, joining us right now. Teams, thank you for joining us.
3: Thanks for having me.
0: That's great to see you in the studio. There's a small event, really tiny, tiny event that's happening next week. Would you mind telling us about it?
3: I'm not sure if you've heard of it, but it's called Give Big Kern.
2: Wait, it's a small event.
0: It's a small event, but it's big. Big's in the name.
3: Yeah. So Give Big Kern, it happens every year. It's the first Tuesday in May.
0: Yes.
3: And it's basically the offset of Giving Tuesday, mm-hmm. but more of a countywide.
0: Yes. Mm-hmm. So there's Giving Tuesday, and that's usually, December?
3: It's December now. Yeah. Before, it used to be November.
0: But it was like after Thanksgiving kind of a thing or whatever. But yeah, it's more like late in November, early December. And so we've always wanted to kind of look at it from a standpoint of, hey, halfway through the year or like 6 months after that, maybe we should do something that's countywide.
3: Yeah.
0: So how does the Kern Community Foundation fit into this giving day?
3: So we are the host, and we provide platform for the nonprofits. We provide the training, materials, all that to help them succeed in fundraising.
0: Yes. And so, you know, this has been going on now for how many years? This is
3: 10.
0: This is the 10th year?
3: 10th year.
0: Wow. My goodness, how time flies. This is the 10th year that we've been doing Give Big Kern. And so essentially, though, you know, like you said, Kern Community Foundation is the host. Kern Community Foundation doesn't make any money off of this day unless there's donations that go directly to Kern Community Foundation. Yeah. But there's how many nonprofits are not signed up at this point?
3: Right now, it's our largest ever, and we're over 145 nonprofits.
0: Wow. So 150 or so nonprofits in our community are linked up through this website with the Kern Community Foundation. Mm-hmm. Donations are live now.
3: Yeah.
0: People can actually go into the website now and actually donate. But the big moment is Give Big Kern, which is next Tuesday. Mm-hmm. And these organizations are going to be getting, you know, donations from all of us as community members. Tell me a little bit about, you know, past years

0: And what are the goals for this year?
1: So last year we raised, oh, I say we, but the nonprofits raised over $1.7 million.
2: Wow.
1: Yeah.
0: Holy cow. That was, okay, so I know when we first started doing Give Big Kern, it was like, okay, 300,000, 500,000, 600,000. We were kind of in that range. $1.7 million in a single day given to Kern County nonprofits for whatever organization that goes to.
1: Yeah, so whatever they raise goes directly to their bank account.
0: To their operations.
1: It's unrestricted funds.
0: Oh, okay. So it's unrestricted funds. So it's also one of those things where it's not like, hey, this is earmarked for XYZ's nonprofit. They're going to build this thing and it has to be used for that. This is unrestricted funds that the nonprofit can use basically for whatever's needed for that nonprofit.
1: Yep.
0: That's amazing. That is really amazing. So, teams, how long have you been with the Kern Community Foundation?
1: 4 years now.
0: 4 years. 4 years in the interim CEO.
1: Yeah, it flies by too.
0: It does. you know, it's... it is a labor of love, I think, with the foundation to put on an event like this, using their platform, using their I guess you could say their soapbox, and using that platform to be able to do such great work in the community, not just for themselves, but for all of the community and all of the nonprofits. So, you know, How does somebody at this point get involved and actually start, you know, looking at the website and donating funds? Yeah. How can they do that?
1: So anyone could go to our website, which is www.givebigkern.org. And if you click on the search button on the top, you'll see all the different nonprofits that are participating.
0: Okay.
1: All of them have been legit, verified, making
0: fully
1: sure
0: vetted.
1: Fully vetted, you know, IRS, Franchise Tax Board compliant. And so if you don't know a nonprofit, you could actually search by causes or something that you're really passionate about and just really learn about the different nonprofits that we have there because they tell their story. Yeah. They have the different programs.
3: I'm actually going through the list right now.
0: Yeah.
3: Yeah. Yeah.
0: So is there any of the nonprofits are, you know, can't say which nonprofits,
3: can't say.
0: Are there any causes that, like, you know, snag you right now? Like where you're looking at it and like, animals
3: just...
0: or, you know, children's or medical or what, you know, all of these different organizations,
3: well,
0: right?
3: I will say one of the goals for Jackie, my wife, is to have something for pets.
0: Oh, yeah.
3: So I'm pretty sure there's something.
0: Animal related. Animal rescues.
3: Yeah.
1: So. There's a lot. And there's even new ones. And if you want to look at nonprofits that support animals in a rural area, we have that too.
0: Right.
1: Yeah.
0: And so this is all just not just nonprofits here in Bakersfield. We're talking all throughout the county.
1: Yes.
0: So there's Ridgecrest to Taft to Maricopa to, you know, Delano. There's all these different nonprofits all throughout the community and all through the county.
3: So I do have a question. As a nonprofit, I heard about GuideStar. What does that really mean as for a nonprofit?
1: So GuideStar is basically this platform with Candid that pulls all of the tax information, all the 990s, just to make sure that they are compliant. And they have different levels on there.
3: Okay.
1: So it starts off bronze, silver, gold, and platinum. The more information you have on there, the higher rating you'll be. So it's the more transparent you are, the higher rating.
0: The higher your rating.
1: Yeah.
0: It's almost like a Morningstar for stocks and mutual funds, right?
3: Yeah,
0: GuideStar winds up being the same for the nonprofits.
3: Yeah.
0: And I think one of the things that they look at certain ratios, right? Correct me if I'm wrong, teams, but GuideStar will look at ratios of like how much of the funds that are donated to that organization actually go to the work that they're speaking of rather than to, say, salaries, administration, all these other things. And so that becomes part of the ranking is... You know, if you're giving a dollar and only 80 cents of it is going to the, and 20% is going to administration, do you really want the money going there? Or is there a similar organization where 95% of the money goes to the cause versus,
3: So in order for a nonprofit to be listed on Kern Community Foundation, do they have to have that GuideStar?
1: Yes.
3: Yeah. Okay.
1: Yeah.
3: Okay.
0: So they have to go through the process.
3: Yeah.
0: And then once they're on the website, they're on the Give Big Kern website, they're then able to receive those funds.
1: Mm-hmm.
3: Interesting.
0: So
3: learn something new.
0: You know, it's going to be a great, so

0: the kickoff is Tuesday.
1: Yes.
0: At
1: bright and early.
0: Bright and early at 6 a.m. At the where?
1: At the historic Liberty Bell downtown.
0: Yes. Okay. So 6 a.m. That's the kickoff at the Liberty Bell. And then we'll have a watch party later on. Mm-hmm. But basically, what is it? Day of Cinco de Mayo. Give Big Kern is on Tuesday, May 5th. All day. In fact, you can actually start donating now if you can get on there and actually look at it. See what organizations float your boat and start donating money now. You can also donate not just money, but you can donate what?
1: Time.
0: Yeah, you can volunteer hours.
2: Best one.
1: Yeah.
0: Yeah. If you're not a wealthy individual and you don't want to give the money, you can always give your time. And mm-hmm. I'm telling you right now, nonprofits actually probably prefer that in many cases, too.
1: Yeah.
2: Yeah. Yeah. Yeah.
0: Right? Hey, get some sweat equity in there, right? Mm-hmm. So, teams, thank you so much for joining us today. Give Big Kern is on Tuesday. We're going to make sure that all of the links and everything are on the podcast notes so people can get there and do that. Is there anything else you wanted to join and tell us about?
1: No, I just want to say thanks for having me. This is really fun, and I'll do this again next
0: time. Absolutely, yes. Yeah. Look forward to it. Teams, thank you so much for joining us. We're going to be right back.
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4: 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Karen Leavitt is on maternity leave, so he took questions on Epic Fury, and he says that is over. Now we're moving on to Project Freedom, which is to secure the Strait of Hormuz, and he said that he believes that the War Powers Act is unconstitutional.
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0: lien had been filed against me, they were going to basically, like, hang me completely out to dry.
1: He had to do something.
0: That's when I reached out to Optima Tax Relief.
1: Patrick's life quickly got a lot easier.
0: It was very easy. Pretty much hands off, you know. They picked up the ball and ran with it.
1: And how'd it go?
0: I couldn't believe it. I had to ask, like, two or three times. I saved an incredible amount.
2: They don't vote for and like. And so those taxes kind of increase your property taxes as well. And so, yes, I feel you. Now, with being on a fixed income adds another wrinkle into this. And there are things that you can do. So, and this pain is felt throughout California, not just here in Bakersfield, but everywhere, right? Now, there are a couple of things that you can do. For property tax relief, the state of California, state controllers, property tax postponement program. This is a state program that allows for seniors, individuals that are blind, or those with a disability to defer current year property taxes on their principal residence. It can't be done for, you know, rentals or anything like that. It's your principal residence if you meet certain criteria and guidelines, including at least 40% equity in the home, annual household income of, you know, less than, say, $56,000. You know, taxes don't go away, but they're secured by a lien on the property and must be repaid when the home is either sold or transferred. It can provide a critical kind of help for somebody who literally can't afford to make it. Now, again, it's income driven, it's means tested, right? But that's one option for people that are like, hey, my income is below a certain level. Can I tack this onto the back of my loan or whatever? This lien process can happen. Prop 19 is a law that we passed back in, what was it, 2020, I think it was. So the base year transfer, if you're over the age of 55, Proposition 19 allows for people over the age of 55 or who are severely disabled at any age to transfer the taxable value of their primary residence to a replacement residence anywhere in the state. So, i.e., let's say you have a property tax here in Kern County. You bought the house back in the 70s. You're still living it, and your property taxes are like $600 a year. You know, they're minuscule, right? Well, if you were to downsize that home and under normal circumstances move into another home and sell your home for whatever the cost is and move into it and downsize the home, but the value of the home is higher than what it was when you bought that house in the 70s, right? What is your property tax going to be on that property that's now a $500,000 property? Probably $5,000 or $6,000. Mm-hmm. Well, under Prop 19, if done properly, you can transfer your $600, you know, property tax number to that other property.
3: Oh, I see.
2: Right? So you're not having an increase, but you have to be over the age of 55. You have to go through these certain hoops to do it.
3: Yeah.
2: But you can do it.
3: Yeah.
2: And also double check and make sure that your home, if it's a primary residence, that you go to the Kern County Assessor's Office and make sure that you list your property as, and it's registered as a primary residence. Okay.
3: Yep.
2: What that does is it reduces your tax, your assessed value on your property by $7,000. And maybe it doesn't seem like a lot, but it's going to save a little bit of money on your taxes if you make sure that it's listed as a primary residence. Mm-hmm. Okay. Insurance is going to be a harder one. You're going to have to shop around and find something that fits your needs. The California Fair Plan is the California, you know, insurer of last resort. So if your insurance is through USAA and they're going to drop you, or Allstate or whoever, and it's going to drop you, you know, the insurer of last resort is the California Fair Plan. And, you know, it's not going to be cheap, but it's also, and it's not great, great insurance, but at least it keeps you insured and keeps the house properly insured. Mm-hmm. That's a difficult one. But I do feel for those individuals who are in a situation where, hey, I'm on a fixed income, you know, and my COLA adjustment. So these COLA adjustments are almost a joke to a certain degree. Mm-hmm. So without getting into too much detail,

0: My wife gets a pension. And her pension, she gets a COLA adjustment, and her COLA adjustment is 3%. Well, the cost of living is more than 3% over the last 3 years.
1: Yep.
0: But exactly. She's capped at 3%.
1: Yep.
0: So we've actually gone backwards on her income because she showed me yesterday, she took her calculator and it's like, my COLA adjustment was less than $90 a month. Oh. And I'm like, girl, go get yourself some highlights, you know, like spend it. Spend it, baby. And it's like $90.
1: Yeah.
0: The cost of our grocery bill has gone up a heck of a lot more than $90.
1: Yeah.
0: Right? So the COLA adjustments are kind of like, so I feel you. If you're on a fixed income,
1: yeah,
0: I get it. I get it. It's tough. Yeah. But there are avenues. There's ways to do it. Yeah. Check with the county. Check with some of these offerings to be able to maybe lower or you know, help with the property tax side. Because that's the easiest way is you can go through the state or the county to be able to help with the property tax. Mm-hmm. Insurance is a completely different ball of wax, you know. But... Exactly. I feel for people that are on that fixed income having to make those decisions.
1: Yeah. Yeah, and these are some extreme decisions, but definitely something to talk over, especially with a financial advisor. Make sure you go through the right notions and everything like that.
0: Thank you to Teams for joining us. Thank you, Frank, for joining me on short notice. Have a wonderful weekend. It looks like it'll be a little warm out there. Be smart, be safe, be money wise. See you next week.
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4: News this hour from Town Hall. I'm Mary Rose. A fragile month-old ceasefire appears to be holding in the Iran war as diplomacy continues and Iran reviews the latest U.S. proposal. Iran hosts the U.S. Navy's regional headquarters and says it arrested dozens of people that alleged were linked to Iran's Revolutionary Guard. Washington on Saturday awaited Iranian response to its latest proposal for a deal to end the war, reopen the Strait of Hormuz, and roll back Tehran's disputed nuclear program. Health officials in several countries are contact tracing, trying to identify and follow people who may have come in contact with passengers who got sick or died. At a news conference, Dr. Michael Wadman, chair of emergency medicine at the University of Nebraska Medical Center, says a group of Americans coming from the hantavirus-stricken ship are headed to their special unit in Omaha.
5: We have protocols in the quarantine unit that provide for safe care of these persons, including just all the activities of daily living so that they can, you know, have a comfortable stay, but also have it in an area that's protected and limits the spread of the pathogen.
4: The U.S. State Department is reviewing security at its consulates in Mexico amid escalating violence in border cities.
6: The review focused heavily on Ciudad Juarez, one of the world's most dangerous cities, aims to better protect staff and visitors following the killing of individuals connected to the consulate. The move, which comes amid tense relations between Mexico and the U.S., and officials say it could result in the closure of some diplomatic offices. More than 4,000 deaths have been reported there since 2009, mostly linked to drug cartels. Officials say the move will help ensure vital services, including visa processing, continue safely. John Scott reporting.
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4: Google has reached a $50 million settlement in a class action lawsuit with a group of black employees.
8: The settlement includes a commitment to equity measures, but does not...

0: admit liability. Plaintiffs April Curley, Ronica Lewis, Raina Reed, and Desiree Mayon were joined by other former workers from New York and California. The lawsuit claimed Google shunted black employees into lower-level positions, hazed interviewees, and that hiring managers deemed black candidates not googly enough, a dog whistle for racial discrimination. In a statement, attorney Ben Crump says the case is about accountability and that the settlement sends a clear message across Silicon Valley and beyond that companies must ensure fair treatment of black employees at every level. I'm Jennifer King.
1: A new study is suggesting that frequent consumption of eggs could be linked to a lower risk of Alzheimer's disease among older adults. The study was conducted by researchers at Loma Linda University in California. Breaking news and analysis at townhall.com. Spring cleaning isn't just for homes.
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6: 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It is Adaptive Networks, and this is the JR Show. Welcome to a Friday edition. Finally, we made it, and I cannot wait to get to the weekend. But before we do, we have a great show for you lined up today. We do have some guests coming in. We have some folks from the Boys and Girls Club of Kern County stopping by. Summer camps registration has opened up. And I've been trying to tell you guys, because I myself am a parent of a 9-year-old daughter who needs something to do during the summer. And if you do as well, I've been trying to give you at least enough opportunities with enough different clubs and different organizations in town to get your kid plugged into something.
7: Figure it out.
6: Come on, it's right. It's a month away.
7: I did Garces High School's summer school almost every summer.
6: Did you?
7: Yeah. We did the basketball program over there a lot, and the summer reading programs always helped you out. It was awesome. It was a lot of fun.
6: Yeah, it gets you busy, keeps you busy.
7: Yeah, half a day
6: outside. Playing with other kids. I'm not saying you have to get them like into summer school or hit them over the head with books and math problems and trying to get them. No. Give them a month off at least.
7: Well, I mean, unless they struggle, and then you need to give them a little.
6: Yeah, if they're struggling, then yeah. Or maybe your kid's like mine is a nerd. You know what we did last night?
7: What was that?
6: We sat at Casey's Steakhouse and had dinner.
7: Huh?
6: And she wanted me to give her long division problems. And then Liz would walk by, the bartender at Casey's Steakhouse, and she'd be like, Liz, give me a long division problem. I'm like, this is my child. You don't you turn in a slip because she's got all kinds of points built up through the year for doing

0: and whatevers, and she bought herself a homework slip so she doesn't have homework all week. But then she sits at dinner last night, essentially doing homework. It's my child, Chris. She's a nerd. And I love every single second of it. And I will pour into that. Here's another one, babe. Here, yeah, you want long division? Give you right another one. But no, you don't have to do that. And like, unless, like Chris said, your kid's struggling or maybe they're a nerd like mine and want to get ahead and all that stuff. But just get them in some kind of organized sport or something just to get them active and keep them busy during the summer. And we have the Boys and Girls Club to tell you what kind of summer camps they are going to have and how you can get your kid signed up. And then speaking of Casey's Steakhouse, where I did have dinner with my daughter, it's becoming a habit. It really is. I think we're in there at least once a week, at least. And it's not the worst habit we can have, but we walk in and they're like, go ahead, sit at your table. Last night, the waitress came over and she looked at my daughter. She's like, steak bites, fries. My daughter's like, oh, I've become a regular. But speaking of the folks at Casey's Steakhouse, they're going to stop by. Cassie Biddle, Liz Merritt are going to come in. They have partnered with Tastries Bakery and to provide desserts. I'll tell you, or they'll tell you when that will start and how you can get in and get them. Plus, they're open on Sunday for Mother's Day, so they'll tell you all the details on how you can get reservations, because if you haven't figured out something for Mom, like most of you haven't, because I haven't either, I got to text my sister, what are we doing this weekend? What's going on Sunday? If we ain't doing anything, I'm taking Mom to Casey's Steakhouse. Yes, you guys can come. No, I'm not paying for everybody. I'm just saying, Casey's Steakhouse isn't open on Sundays that often, so the girls will stop by. From that, the latest numbers from the homeless here in Kern County, the point in time count, have been released this afternoon. I will tell you what they look like. Has homelessness gone up or down in the city? And who, because we hear this a lot during during the governor's debate and different debates, when homelessness comes up, you always hear it's housing and these kinds of people are the ones that are falling into homelessness. And yeah, we admit that it's some of this, but it's really poor women and kids, and it's kids fostering out of foster care and all these different, that's who it is. It's not really I will break down at least what the numbers here in Kern County say on what the homelessness picture exactly looks like. And what does that say? Oh, Kathy's picks. Kathy Abernathy, got an email from her earlier. She has released her endorsements. I'll beat Ralph to the punch because that's his guest on Mondays. We won't wait for Monday, Kathy. Sorry, don't send that out on Friday if you don't want me to talk about it on Friday. We will talk about Kathy Abernathy's picks for this upcoming election. And there was one other thing written down. Oh, yeah, the Planning Commission. Speaking of Cassie Biddle, she was voted, commissioner, the head commissioner or whatever they call it for the Planning Commission. Cassie Biddle, I'll get it from her later. Chairman of the Planning Commission, I think. Yeah, chair. She's voted chair last night, even though she wasn't there. But they also took a vote on VRBOs and Airbnbs in the city, which currently, if you didn't know and you own one, that's illegal. You ain't supposed to be operating that in the city of Bakersfield right now. Well, last night the Planning Commission approved an ordinance. I'll break that down. And the other thing that they approved was alcohol being served at Edwards Theaters now. Are you in agreement? Should there be alcohol served at Edwards at the Marketplace? I know other theaters are doing it around town. And should Edwards be allowed to as well?
1: What? Join the club. Why not?
0: We'll get into it more, but my thing is look, that's not the only drinking place at the Marketplace. And serving alcohol at the theater isn't probably going to be the biggest problem at that Marketplace.
1: They got way place. More problems.
0: Yeah, they got that. A lot more. They got way more problems than that. So we'll break that down as well. And oh, yeah, before I forget, get to La Rosa right there on Niles in the alley. She's open till 3. Take cash only. She's got, I'm going to have to look. Vanilla cherry, I think it is, or something.
1: Oh,
0: cream
1: don't
0: bars.
1: Don't tell me this.
0: Yeah, no, she put. I'll look it up. But she posted today, and they're there till 3. So you have to get there today until 3 p.m. but they'll be there.

0: And where's it at? She just posted it too. I love me some La Rosa fruit bars.
1: Dang.
0: What?
1: No, that sounds fantastic.
0: They are fantastic. She's got the Mango Madness bars. That's $18 a dozen. Again, they'll be there till 3 p.m. And then, yeah, Mother's Day special, cherry vanilla cream bars. They got chunks of cherry in them and everything. Mmm, those look delicious, too. So get down there to La Rosa. She'll be open till 3 p.m. in the alley right there, Niles. Cash only. Cash only. I hope you're listening, Norma. And some birthday shout-outs as well. Roberto Salters from Salty's Barbecue. Shout out to him. It's his birthday today. Erica Torres down there at KGET, the news director. It's her birthday as well. And Roseanne DeMarco Brandon from Rosemary's. Shout out to Rosemary's. Still waiting for Dwarves. It's her birthday as well. And James Galindo, the executive director over there at 23ABC. It's his birthday as well. So happy birthday to all those folks as well. Let's take a break, Chris, because I'm about to get into this topic. 17 dropped a story last night. And you guys know it's one that's so near and dear to my heart, although it's not personal. It's not personal. Don't take it personal, Mr. Bowers. It's nothing personal. But the district attorney allegedly, or not even allegedly, according to text records and emails, was in communication with Bakersfield Recovery Services about a month before they fired the Open Door Network. I'll tell you what some of those emails said. Who reached out to who and what? If anything, were they doing wrong? All that coming up next. It's the JR Show. It's Current Radio. We'll be back.
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3: I'm telling you, we could end up with a Republican governor by the process of elimination because Becerra's out, because the secret's out that he was a horrible HHS secretary. I think that Porter's out because she made a fool of herself in the debate. If it's Tom Steyer versus either Bianco or Hilton, I'm telling you, we could have a Republican governor.
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4: 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And Sacramento keeps making decisions like Kern County doesn't exist. 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Andre Gonzalez is backed by California's firefighters, classroom teachers, and he is the only candidate endorsed by the California Democratic Party. 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Vote for Andre Gonzalez for State Assembly on or before June 2nd. 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

0: 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That race is heating up. 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
4: I will. I'll do it, Lord. 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No? No amen? All right. Welcome back. It's the chair.
5: Maybe blasphemy is coming from my mouth sometimes. 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
4: 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Coming up a little bit later, we'll have folks from the Boys and Girls Club. Summer camps are opening up. We'll tell you how you can get registered. Plus, the ladies, Cassie Biddle and Liz Merritt from KC Steakhouse, going to stop by. They have a new partnership with a local bakery, and they're going to be providing desserts inside of the restaurants. We'll tell you when that will begin and who exactly it is. But before we get to all of that, the great story that just keeps on giving, the District Attorney's Office, Bakersfield Recovery Services, the Open Door Network, Zach Scrivener, former Kern County Supervisor, all of it. Where do we even begin? For those of you that are just joining the conversation, this is kind of how it went down. It all started. Do I need to tie in former Kern County Supervisor Zach Scrivener? I guess you kind of do, because he's in the story. And it all started April of last year when he came home from a Kern County supervisor's meeting. Zach Scrivener, still supervisor at that time, came home from a meeting after which he proclaimed Victims' Rights Week to his aunt, the district attorney, Cynthia Zimmer, at the meeting, then went home, apparently, allegedly, took mind-altering substances. And then, again, according to court documents, allegedly climbed into bed with his daughter. At which time, his daughter then went downstairs, and this is according to the witness that was there, Zach Scrivener's own son, in his own words, saying, "My sister comes down the stairs and tells me that our father is molesting her." And so, a fight ensues. One of the boys gets injured. The former supervisor is stabbed. Meanwhile, Zach's mom, a current high school district board member, calls her sister, the district attorney, Cynthia Zimmer, who then turns and calls the Cynthia Zimmer district attorney, then turns and calls Kern County Sheriff Donnie Youngblood. And I'm sorry, Donnie. I know you're like, don't even bring me back into this, JR. But calls Donnie, the sheriff, saying, "Hey, my nephew's having an episode and he's armed. Can you get somebody over there?" Donnie's like, "Yeah, let me get somebody over there." Then they call back saying, "Well, he's not armed anymore." Sheriffs show up, do their investigation, find weapons. Although former Kern County Supervisor Zach Scrivener was never arrested. He's taken to Mary Kay Shelley, taken to a hospital, treated for his wounds, then shows up at, allegedly, because we can't say for certain, shows up at Mary Kay Shell, and then disappears. After he disappears, his wife, and I don't know if the divorce is final, so I don't know whether to say wife, ex-wife, estranged wife. I know it's the mother of his children, starts going to court, getting court orders against him, getting restraining orders, trying to get child support, to which former Kern County Supervisor Zach Scrivener then finally resigns. Only when it was time to pay child support did he finally go, "Okay, I'm resigning. Because now I can say that I don't have any income and I don't need to pay child support. I can't. Can't pay child support. Somebody's paying for AJ Sala, but I can't pay child support." Showing up in court, showing up.

open court, about to face charges during all these criminal proceedings and I guess civil matters with the family. The mother of his children is showing up to court, and who's showing up with him? The executive director of the Open Door Network, Lauren Skidmore. Well, it just so happens that the Open Door Network had a contract with Kern County District Attorney's office, Cynthia Zimmer's office, Zach Scrivener's aunt, had a partnership with her office to provide services to victims of domestic violence and sexual assault at the Family Justice Center. It's been in place since the thing opened. They were the first provider and only one that was providing that service. Then all of a sudden they start sending her letters saying, hey, we don't appreciate you speaking out on some local cases. And they try to say it was the CSUB case with the pimp basketball head coach or assistant coach. Then they try to say it was the Genesis Mata case. But we all knew what it really was. It was the district attorney upset that Lauren was showing up with her, I guess, ex-niece-in-law in court supporting victims. Crazy, right? For somebody to come and support victims. What a crazy concept. The same very people that you staff to, I don't know, support victims. So they send a letter and saying, hey, Lauren, you shouldn't be doing this. Just as their little warning, because they already knew what they were going to do. Lauren goes up to Sacramento with State Senator Shannon Grove, Zach Scrivener's mother of his children, and his oldest boy to introduce legislation to try to stop people like Zach Scrivener, who was awarded mental health diversion, which we later found out he was already receiving when he committed the crime. He was already seeing a therapist. He was already on medications. The same thing that he was then granted in court were the same things he was already doing prior to the crime. So Shannon, the state senator, goes up, takes these people. When they get back, Lauren gets back. She gets a letter, says you're fired. You would no longer want to continue the partnership with the Open Door Network and the Family Justice Center. And then a couple weeks later, pops up, well, who's going to take their place? Lo and behold, here comes Bakersfield Recovery Services out of nowhere, a nonprofit run by Ganesh Acharya, Michael Bowers, Anand Montoya, and they're part of this group that operate a whole slew of providers. Well, when we looked into that, it turns out they have been providing campaign finances, and I pulled it back up today just to get the numbers right. And people that are either affiliated with Mr. Michael Bowers, affiliated with Mr. Ganesh Acharya, have donated either entities that they run or that they are associated with, have provided in one half a year, from July 1st of 2021 to December of 2021, they gave her $20,000. 17% of what she took in came from one group, the same group that runs Bakersfield Recovery Services that she is giving a contract to now. Oh, and it's back up on the agenda for Tuesday, the third time that they've had to bring it before the board. Because we also found out through these meetings when they were coming before the board that supervisors had to recuse themselves from the vote because they too were taking money from this very same group. But we were just told, oh, it's just coincidences. Nothing to see here. Well, KGET, shout out to them, put in a public request of information act to get communications. We want communications between the district attorney's office and Bakersfield Recovery Services in the

of their members and anything that mentions the Open Door Network, where they got stacks and stacks of files. Most of them mentioning the great relationship that the Family Justice Center has with the Open Door Network. And then you get to about January of this year. And that's when a district attorney, assistant district attorney, Ken Russell, sent an email. He sent the email to who? The CEO of Bakersfield Recovery Services, Ganesh Acharya. In it, he described the types of grants that the Open Door Networks used to staff the Family Justice Center. Why was he telling them what grants they were using? So they know which one to go ahead and go try to apply for. And then he described how Bakersfield Recovery Services could go and get those grants themselves. That's a crazy, that is insane. It might not be wrong, but that is shady as hell. I'll say it. I don't care. That's my opinion. Where's the disclaimer? Thank you. Quote, our victims services unit is able to train your staff on the skills necessary to operate as a nonprofit for those grants. Meaning, you ain't qualified right now, but we can help you get there. It'll take you about a month. And then, when you're ready, then we'll fire Open Door Network. Oh, there's a whole lot more to come. Stay tuned, boys and girls. It's the JR Show. It's Current Radio. We'll be back.

0: Deseret News. I'm Mary Rose. A fragile month-old ceasefire appears to be holding in the Iran war as diplomacy continues and Iran reviews the latest U.S. proposal. Bahrain hosts the U.S. Navy's regional headquarters and says it arrested dozens of people it alleged were linked to Iran's Revolutionary Guard. Over a dozen people are injured after a possible boat explosion in waters near Miami. That's according to local fire officials. Authorities were called to haul over sandbar over the explosion just before 1 p.m. Eastern. At least 15 people were taken to the hospital with all of their conditions unknown. The head of the WHO is seeking to reassure residents of the Spanish island of Tenerife, worried about the anticipated arrival there of the hantavirus-stricken cruise ship. He issued a direct message to them saying that the virus is not another COVID. This is SRN News.
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2: 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That race is heating up. 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

0: 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Just head over there right now and search up Current Radio. Subscribe and hit that notification bell. We are coming along. We're waiting for a phone call from the Boys and Girls Club. We'll get you some information on some summer camps as the registration there has opened up. And if you guys are looking for something for your kids to do, then I've been trying to give you guys plenty of options anyways. Remember, keep them busy. Keep them busy during the summer. Don't let them turn into vegetables on their devices. I was just telling you about the deal going on with Bakersfield Recovery Services and the Kern County District Attorney's Office. I was discussing emails that were going back and forth between the District Attorney's Office and Bakersfield Recovery Services dating back to January 20th, a month and 7 days before the District Attorney's Office fired the Open Door Network. So they had about 30-some days in between when these emails went and waiting to basically let go of the Open Door Network. And they were telling them how to get grants. I'll continue here after just a second because I believe, if I'm not mistaken, that we have our guests on the line. Do we not, sir? It is the folks from the Boys and Girls Club. Erlinda, is that how you say your name? Erlinda Martinez?
1: That is correct. Thank you for having me.
0: Yeah,
1: Erlinda Martinez.
0: Yeah, she is the senior area program director for the clubhouses over at the the Boys and Girls Clubhouse of Kern County. And you guys just opened up summer registration camps, didn't you?
1: Correct. That just opened up as of last week, so we're ready to start taking these registrations, getting all the kids signed up to join us for summer camp.
0: Yeah, and I mean, those things fill up quick, so if you guys are thinking about it, you're going to want to do that pretty fast. What are some of the camps that you guys are providing out there at the Boys and Girls Club?
1: So this summer we have three camps. We have our headquarters location, which is the Armstrong Youth Center. That's over on the east side of town on Niles. We also have our Stockdale Kids Club.
0: Which is a beautiful facility. That Niles facility, the home one, yeah, is very beautiful. You guys have gotten some donations from some pretty, some pretty good people that you guys have really, really turned that facility into something. I've been there a couple times.
1: That's awesome. Yeah, that facility is our headquarters facility. A lot of the major things happen in that building. Correct.
0: Yeah, and then you said you have other locations?
1: Yeah, we also have our Stockdale Club, which is on the southwest part of town, and we have our Lamont Club, which is in Lamont.
0: Oh, nice. And are you guys offering different types of camps at each one, or is it the same ones across all three locations there?
1: Definitely different. Being that there are three different clubs, we try to mix it up and offer a variety of stuff for the kids. So any typical day, you could see anything from the arts and crafts, gardening, a lot of hands-on STEM learning activities, of course, sports. Our game room is open. Our gym is open. The backyard, depending on weather, is open. Cooking activities, food demos, just someone mentioned a moment ago to get the kids off the couch, off their phone. So all
0: yep.
1: Those things to keep the kids busy. For sure.
0: Yeah, no, I think that's very, keep them active during the summer, you know what I mean? You guys do a really good job of that at the Boys and Girls Club and providing those kinds of services. What typically are the run of the camps? Are they a week long at a time, or are we talking month, the whole summer? How do you guys do that?
1: We want them all summer.
0: I want to give you her all summer long, too.
1: Yes. So we start, school gets out on a Friday, of course. So we start 7 a.m. bright and early on Monday, June 1st, and we run all the way until, I want to say it's a Tuesday, August 11th, which is the day before most kids go back to school. Like I said, all day long, 7 in the morning to 6 in the evening, we provide the breakfast, the lunch, and the snack.
0: Oh, wow. So you guys are just taking care of them all day. I mean, and that's perfect because I've tried to explain to my daughter because she's like, so what are we going to do all summer, Dad? And I'm like, I don't have summer break, kid. I'm sorry. you know what I mean?
1: Bring her on over. Absolutely.
0: Yeah. So it's hard to find. And the fact that you guys do it all day, because some other places it's like, oh, well, it's only

0: week long, or it's only an hour or 2 hours, which means I still got to leave work in the middle of the day and go and grab her and go and drop her back off. Here, you have the option to be able to leave them for your whole work period, basically, right?
1: Absolutely. A cool thing that we offer also during camps, the kids just like being at home. They don't want to be stuck in the house all day. At the club locations, the day varies depending on the location. We do get them out into the community, and we take field trips. So it could be an educational field trip. It could be coloring mine to get the creativity out. It could be Chuck E. Cheese for some of your video game fun. So we do get them out into the community to do field trips, even educational field trips as well.
0: Oh, that's so awesome. That is really cool. So you guys, even getting them out of the house, you're even getting them out of the clubhouse.
1: Absolutely. Just mixing it up. Again, not all kids get to experience that. I mean, parents can take them, but if they get to go with a group of their friends, it just changes it up for them and makes it more fun.
0: Yeah, and I mean, you guys are providing these kinds of programs not only during the summer, though. You guys do a lot of stuff during the year as well, don't you?
1: Absolutely. Monday through Friday, our clubhouse camps are open during school time. And then, again, when the kids are out of school. So if you think any out of school time, we're open. Spring break, winter break, fall break, of course, upcoming right now, summer break.
0: Yeah, so that's really cool. If people want to get plugged in or want to get their kids signed up for one of these clubs, how do they do that?
1: The easiest way is to go to the website, boysandgirlsclubofkernCounty.org. They can even go to that website, get the phone number, call the club. And as you mentioned, you've been in the club, being able to see what the kids have access to. We do invite parents to give us a call, come in, take a tour, and just see what your kids have access to during summer.
0: Yeah, no, it's really cool because you guys have the indoor gym there. I've seen that with the basketball courts inside and stuff. And then outside, you guys have all those soccer fields and stuff in the back. And just all of the different things that you guys give the kids an opportunity to participate in. Like you said, some of these kids, that's their only opportunity to do that.
1: Absolutely. And because we say the kids lead with their feet, like what they have interest in is what we try to provide. We have esports this summer, which is, again, video games, them just not sitting there. They're competing. They're learning strategy, competition, teamwork, good sportsmanship, all of that. We have that for them, and we also have our Stage Door Academy. I forgot to mention that for our kids that are just out there and have personality, they're learning music, stage, choreography, behind the scenes of production. So if they sign up for that, it's about a month-long course. The end result is they get to perform at the Stars Theater in their Phil Brandt Auditorium, and they put on a live stage show for the community.
0: Yeah, we had those folks, I think, stop by about a month or so ago when the registration was going to open up. Mrs. Burdick, it was over here, one of the instructors and stuff. As a matter of fact, her nephew is my producer. And that's real cool. And so they came by and they were talking about the different camps that they're, or the different productions that they're putting together. There's some Disney shows that all the kids obviously love. So, I mean, if you're looking to get your kid into that, you can also get them plugged in there as well. What was the website again?
1: Boys and Girls Club of KernCounty.org or BGCKC.org.
0: And then you go right there and you can get all the information you need, right?
1: Absolutely. Mm-hmm.
0: And then they can sign up, and registration is currently open?
1: Correct.
0: And you want to do that fast because they do fill up quick, don't they?
1: Depending on the location, we have a pretty big buildings on either side of town, but the sooner the better because we do have different opportunities for the enrollment. We do partner with some school districts to where the fees are offset. We accept community connection. We have financial assistance. We have programs for the military community. So there's a lot of different opportunities for parents who might need that assistance and for us mainly to get the kids in the building.
0: Yeah, no, and that's also equally as important because, like I said, a lot of it is kids that are maybe don't have that financial support to be able to afford these programs. And so the fact that you guys offer up grants and partner with different people in town to be able to cover that cost, I think, is absolutely amazing. So get that information out there one more time, please, for the website if people want to sign up.
1: Absolutely. So it's going to be Boys and Girls Club of KernCounty.org. Again, you can always call the club, get additional information because there's always questions that come up that might not be on the website, but either on that website or give us a call.
0: Awesome. Thank you so much for joining us today, Erlinda. I really appreciate
1: it.
0: I'm a father of a 9-year-old daughter, and I I know the struggle it is out there for parents, especially during summer when the kids are off and we're still working and

0: trying to figure out what we're going to do with them all day. I don't, you know, get them active, get them outside, don't have them in front of the TV, be productive, doing positive things, you know what I mean? And so I know that the Boys and Girls Club is a great, great facility here in the community that provides those things for those kids. So thank you guys for all you're doing, and thank you for coming on today. I appreciate it.
1: Thank you. It's been a pleasure. And if you want to get your child in, give us a call.
0: I will definitely do. Thank you, Erlinda. Appreciate you.
1: All right.
0: The Boys and Girls Club of Kern County. Get your kids signed up if you want to. Summer camps. I'm trying to tell you, it's going to be here before you know it. School is out this month, y'all. This month. What's today?
2: The 8th.
0: The 8th. That means the 15th, the 22nd, the 20th. 3 weeks, Chris. 3 weeks. And one of those weeks, they don't even go all week. The last week, they only go 4 days. They're off Memorial Day, and then they come back and they go for 4 days.
2: That's pretty much the whole week, though.
0: And you might as well not even be there. Seriously. You might as not even be there.
2: Nobody does anything.
0: Nobody does anything. We have like, and then I think next Friday we have Pioneer Days.
2: I have always said that. Is the last week of school just basically a daycare week for you parents?
0: The last week, Chris, I'm starting to feel like the last month. Yeah, as a parent, I'm starting to feel like the last month of school is just a...
2: I don't know, can't relate.
0: Just don't ever have kids. They're a joy. I love mine. But don't ever have kids, Chris.
2: They're expensive.
0: Yes, they are.

0: which is to secure the Strait of Hormuz, and he said that he believes that the War Powers Act is unconstitutional.
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7: Some people say I'm pretty, but...
8: Ha! Ha! That little church up in here. We're only speaking the truth. You always look like you want to say something. I'm like, does he want to say something? Or he's just like, I can't believe this, dude. Some things that JR does, he's just out there, you guys. And that's
9: no, I'm sorry. I'm making fun of we have Jim Rome on here behind us, and I was telling Kyle, I was like, how about you think Jim Rome pays in Just for Men a year?
8: Just for
9: men. Just to make sure that his hair looks black still.
8: Jim Black. I said once when gray would start to get in my mustache, I was going to shave it off.
9: That's not going to happen.
8: It's not going to happen.
9: Nah.
8: Not going to happen. Just like nothing going to happen to the DA's office or Bakersfield Recovery Services, because they're going to go before the Board of Supervisors on Tuesday. It's going to be in the AM meeting for the Board of Supervisors. The district attorney will send her little lackey. I can't remember. What's his name? It was right here, too. I had it. It's not Russell. Russell was the one that sent the email. It's the other one that showed up last time that also donates to her campaign. How is it that somebody that works in your office can donate to your campaign and then... And I'm not saying this happened, but let's just say she turned around and gave him, like, a raise. Mr. Kinzel, who works for the district attorney's office, who showed up for them at the very first meeting that they tried to shove this through without that nobody was paying attention. How do people from your own office donate to your campaign? It's insane. And so a month before she fires somebody, one provider, she's talking to the provider that she just happens to want to bring in. Also in the emails, not only was assistant district attorney Kim Russell telling the CEO of Bakersfield Recovery Services, Ganesh Acharya, who also runs Psychiatric Wellness Center, who also runs Aspire Counseling, who also runs Truxton Psychological Wellness Center, who also runs Genesis Medical Management Facility, who also runs all these other things, all these other entities that the same guy, the same CEO that was in discussions in this email talking about what grants does the Open Door Network currently use, and this is how we can help you to become just like the open

open door network to be able to obtain these grants. Not only that, but Russell, assistant district attorney, told Ganesh that the DA's office could apply for a second tier sub award, part of a grant that will let the DA pay a Bakersfield Recovery Service employee to work at the center until the grant funding year ended. And then in quotes, he says, in the next funding year, the grants would be distributed directly to you, meaning directly to Bakersfield Recovery Services and Ganesh Acharya. So this whole, oh, you know, it's only a $75,000 contract. One, it used to be $0. So one, you're charging the county $75,000 a year for the next 2 years. So you're getting $150,000 that the Open Door Network wasn't getting, but they were using grants. Yes, they were, to help staff that facility. And that's what Bakersfield Recovery Services wanted to get their hands on. They wanted to get their hands on those grants, and the only way they could do it is to become a provider at the Family Justice Center. And the district attorney's office showed them how they could do that. Did they do that for any other? Because when they first came, remember, to the Board of Supervisors to get this approved, supervisors had to begin recusing themselves. Chris Parlier, Supervisor District 1, Supervisor from 3, Jeff Flores. Thankfully, David Couch was out of the country and didn't have to ever recuse himself, but he would have too. And thank God that the district attorney somehow got lucky and didn't have to run for re-election this year because some state change in the law that said, well, now they're going to run in the same year as the presidencies. So she got 2 free years, her and Donna Youngblood, by the way, got 2 free years without having to run again. Because had she had to run again for re-election this year, you bet who would have been financing that campaign? I can only imagine. She doesn't have to recuse herself because this all goes back to 2022. But during 2022, I'll tell you who was giving her money. Boy, a whole lot of people. And Ganesh is one of them. But they use their other entities to give her thousands of dollars. Aspire Counseling, $1,000, $1,000, $2,000 total. Century Valley Surgical Center. Look, it says his name right there. Ganesh Acharya, $1,000, $1,000. That's another $2,000. 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Kern Psychiatric Health and Wellness Center, another $1,000, another $1,000, all on the same day. Now, I know they're going to tell you, well, we had a fundraiser, JR, so everybody was there and everybody was giving money. I don't see anybody else on those days giving money. And so it's not just about, it's only a $75,000 contract. And as Mr. Bowers tried to say at the very first supervisors meeting, we're actually going to lose money. You really expect me to believe that, Mr. Bowers? Going after all these grants, the district attorney's office, a month before they fired the provider who was in there, was showing Bakersfield Recovery Services how they could do it too. And then bought time for them to get all that together and then fired the Open Door Network a month later, once Bakersfield Recovery Services got all these things in a row to be able to say, hey, look, we can be a provider now too. Thanks in part and help to the district attorney's office. Now we can fire the Open Door Network and now we can bring in Bakersfield Recovery Services. But again, my question, did they help any other provider do that applied? Because when they came before, it was a sole source, and that's why supervisors had to recuse themselves. This time, because they actually attached a new agreement.
You see, the original.

0: agreement that they first came to the supervisors with was signed back in March. This one has a signature now that is dated for April. So they went back through the process, let other providers be able to apply as well. And I'll ask the question, did they help those providers give those providers the same information that they provided for Bakersfield Recovery Services? Did they give them the same help to get the grants necessary to be able to staff the Family Justice Center in the same way that they helped Bakersfield Recovery Services? Because if they didn't, the only reason they opened up the bidding process to other providers, and I say opened up, pretended to allow other people to apply, the only reason they did that is because in doing that, now none of the supervisors have to recuse themselves for taking campaign finance. None of them, because it's an open bid a contract. Is it wrong? Is it illegal? Don't know. Will they get in trouble? Nope. Show won't. She don't even want to come in. Hey, nobody wants to. You'll get tapped on the shoulder one day too, Chris, and they're going to tell you, you're with JR now.
1: Yeah, I'm going to look up and say, duh.
0: You're with JR now.
1: It's like, when did you think I was with somebody else?
0: What kind of move is that? Who does that to somebody? Who walks up and taps somebody on the shoulder and says, you're with JR now?
1: This is why I don't get into these kind of things. Because one, I just don't care. But two, it's more of just like,
0: If that isn't some form of intimidation, I don't know what movie did you learn this from?
1: Did you watch Godfather last night? Is that what this was?
0: Again, but you'll come to me and say, ain't nothing personal, JR. I get it. But she'll tap everybody around me trying to get them to move or something. Guess what? JR's not bought and paid for. There ain't nobody that JR answers to. Maybe Roger's branded, at least for this show. But other than that, it's just me. Well, for right now. Coming up next, the girls from Casey's Steakhouse have arrived. They've got dessert. They've partnered with the new baker. We'll tell you who next. It's the JR Show.

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0: Google has reached a $50 million settlement in a class action lawsuit with a group of black employees.
2: The settlement includes a commitment to equity measures but does not admit liability. Plaintiffs April Curley, Ronica Lewis, Raina Reed, and Desiree Mayon were joined by other former workers from New York and California. The lawsuit claimed Google shunted black employees into lower-level positions, hazed interviewees, and that hiring managers deemed black candidates not googly enough, a dog whistle for racial discrimination. In a statement, attorney Ben Crump says the case is about accountability and that the settlement sends a clear message across Silicon Valley and beyond that companies must ensure fair treatment of black employees at every level. I'm Jennifer King.
0: President Trump says goods from the European Union will face higher tariff rates if the 27-member bloc fails to approve last year's trade framework by July the 4th. The president's announcement on social media Thursday appears to be a deadline extension. Breaking news at townhall.com. The UK has committed over $1 billion annually to the EU's Ukraine debt pool, raising concerns about neglecting homeland defense funding. Correspondent Ken Lohrman reports.
3: Prime Minister Keir Starmer faces mounting criticism over the UK's deteriorating naval capabilities, underscored by technical failures, sidelining key ships, and leaving only five frigates in service. Critics question his decision to commit substantial funds to EU-backed Ukraine loans while domestic defense budgets remain stagnant until 2030.
0: Senior military figures warn that Britain's armed forces lack the resources to maintain adequate defense, with calls emerging to reconsider the UK's UN Security Council status. Data shows a major shift in where Americans are moving and where their money is going. It's showing that that more are moving from high-tax blue states to lower red states.
4: Please.
5: Flores, turn this up. Thank you very much.
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4: I was supposed to have 3 minutes.
5: Sir, thank you. Thank you very much. 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
7: About to have some fun up in here, boys and girls. Welcome back. It's the second hour of the program. 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It is Adaptive Networks, and this is the second hour of the JR Show, and I have two lovely ladies, one to my left, one to my right. They are the folks. What? See, she's ready. They are the folks from Casey Steakhouse, Ms. Cassie Biddle and Liz Merritt. Good afternoon, ladies.
8: Thank you for having
7: us,
8: JR.
7: Right? Is that right?
9: You did. You
7: didn't think I knew your last name?
9: Merritt. Thank
7: God,
9: you.
7: What was I supposed to say? Dizzy McLizzy?
9: Oh, my God.
7: Come on now. Goodness, great. It's about to be a fun half hour, you guys. No, it's the folks from Casey Steakhouse. I was just in there last night, and it's become about a weekly thing, right, for me and my daughter to come in
8: for sure.
7: And have dinner.
8: Oh, yeah.
7: It's almost every Thursday.
5: It needs to be at least.
7: It's almost every Thursday now because we know Liz is

0: off on Wednesdays, so we don't come in on Wednesdays anymore because we'll get in trouble if we come in and Liz isn't there.
1: Smart.
0: I've got in trouble plenty of times for coming in when Liz wasn't there. And Liz is also kind enough to make my daughter a special drink, and my daughter thinks she's a regular now because the waitress came over last night and was like, steak bites and fries, huh, kid?
1: Uh-huh.
0: Medium rare? Mm-hmm. She just looked at me. That's what happens, kid.
1: We got to get them young, because then we're going to get her for her proms and her formals and her first dates and all of her boyfriends, Dad.
2: And we'll be watching.
1: How does that feel? Silence. You're welcome.
2: Her first date.
0: Anyways.
1: Now, can we get back to what we were here for today, huh?
0: Get back. Don't bring up stuff that I don't want you to bring up if you don't want me to bring up stuff. You
2: don't want me. Oh, it's all on the table. Let's go.
0: Because we can get into a whole mess of things. There was a planning commission meeting last night, and this lady to my left, on the right of your screens, Cassie Biddle, is now the new, you are the chair, right?
1: I am the chair for the City Planning Commission.
0: And now how do you become a chair when you're not even there, Cassie?
1: There's rules. We have what's called Robert's Rules of Order and parliamentary procedure, and everything is lined out so we know exactly what we're supposed to do, sir.
0: But yes, you are the new chair. You guys took some action last night. They were pretty busy last night.
1: We've got a liquor license or a beer and wine Edwards? License over at Edwards. So, a lot of people get fearful about adding alcohol to different venues, but it's not the issue. People are the issue. So as long as you're well-managed, no problems.
0: I was going to say, there's plenty of establishments at the marketplace that already serve alcohol.
1: Yes.
0: And if one more is going to do it and they're going to be the problem now,
1: yes,
0: please.
1: Yep.
0: Please.
1: And so that's exciting. And then working on Airbnb. So there's a lot of stuff on the news. I was excited to see my friends on there.
0: Yeah, but speaking of news, you, Missy, have just partnered with a local baker in town.
1: We have. So Liz and I got to do a tasting yesterday with Kathy Miller over at Tastries, and she held back. There were no stops. She brought us 15 different desserts out to try.
0: So you posted a picture of you and Liz tasting cakes over at Tastries Bakery, and I see it, and I immediately called you, Cassie, and I said, why are we tasting wedding cakes right now?
1: Well, no, that doesn't.
0: Who's getting married?
1: Liz, next. You just got a new last name. You want to try for another one?
2: No, thank you.
0: That's the first thing that popped in my head. I'm like,
2: was that marriage?
0: What are these women doing? Why are they tasting wedding cakes at Tastries
1: Bakery?
0: That
1: beautiful cake was a gluten-free cake, and we are proud to start serving it this weekend for Mother's Day. So we didn't bring that one here for you today because we know you don't have any gluten problems. We see the way you eat. So go ahead and dive right on in there, buddy.
0: So this is a new partnership between you and Tastries, Casey Steakhouse, Tastries Bakery. Bakery is partnering together, and you are now going to be providing
1: their desserts in-house.
0: Inside of the restaurants.
1: Yes.
0: And that's all starting this weekend?
1: This weekend. I picked up our first order this afternoon. Liz and I picked out 4 different items. So today we brought you 3 of the different ones,
0: starting off
1: with the honey cheesecake. So
0: I'm guessing it's this one because it looks like it has the honeycomb on it.
1: It has, and that is actually a white chocolate honeycomb.
0: Put one and one together, Liz.
2: You're so smart.
1: So smart. And on top of it, she did a honey custard as well. So you get a little bit of that honey crunch on top. And the actual cheesecake doesn't have too much honey in it. It's a nice, light little taste. I feel like I'm your teacher in the classroom.
0: We're not going to feed me right now. We're going to do the whole
2: thing.
0: Ready?
1: They're feeding each other the cheesecake.
0: Mm-hmm.
1: I hope it tastes sweeter, you two.
0: Mm. That is good. I'm sorry. I shouldn't be eating on air. What is this again?
1: So she starts with a homemade graham cracker crust. And one of Kathy's favorite things to talk about is the fact that it's a completely clean kitchen. Oh. They use organic ingredients, the best of the quality. There's no preservatives. And they also offer gluten-free options and sugar-free options
0: as well.
1: That
0: thing is thick.
1: It's thick. It's dense.
0: Delicious. It's like a little snack.
1: It's definitely something we can be proud of. And she makes fresh whipped cream that's on the top of it, and then a white chocolate honeycomb to top it off.
0: That is incredible.
1: Yes. And then we've got local blackberries right now and strawberries that we can place on top if you like. So there's all kinds of ways that we can customize this for you as well.
0: Mm.
1: So if you're looking for something to do for this Mother's Day weekend, chocolate. I told you it's white chocolate.
2: You're listening, just like
0: it's too good. I'm not listening. They're listening. You're telling them. I'm just eating.
1: Moving from the honey cheesecake, we also have what we're calling our...
0: It's going to be a mess. You brought her, Cassie, not me. You brought her.
1: She behaves on Ralph's show. There's a common denominator here.
2: Oh,
1: it's J.R. Flores.
0: If you ever visit the restaurant when I'm in there, You already know the antics of me and Liz.

0: So I'm sorry. I apologize to the listeners. You're fine.
1: No,
0: you're
1: fine, sweetheart. He doesn't apologize to you. You know exactly what you're getting when you listen to this show.
0: So what are these other ones that we have now?
1: So these are our absolute favorites. David Couch came in yesterday, and we gave him a sample of what Kathy calls the churro cheesecake, or sorry, churro cream cheese bar. It is a delicious crust with layers of cream cheese and then a cinnamon sugar swirl throughout the middle, and then she tops it off with a crumble.
0: This looks incredible.
1: It is so good. It is so dense. It's just the perfect amount of sweet.
2: Cinnamon is not my favorite, and that is probably my favorite one that I tried.
0: Chris, you're good. There's no buttons to push or an answering. Come get some of this.
2: He said, come get some.
0: See?
3: And have to get between the two of you? No, I'm good for that.
1: I agree. And then on the other side, we have the strawberry cream cheese bar. So it's the same setup, but with some fresh local strawberries on the inside. It is incredible.
0: That's stupid.
2: Right?
0: That's just stupid. Kathy Miller, you are stupid in a good way. I mean, I promise.
1: It was so hard to decide yesterday. She brought us out 15 different things to try.
0: She's been in this studio plenty of times. Mm-hmm. She's been on Ralph's show plenty of times, going through her court cases and everything. She's always brought us some goodies, and I've taken my daughter in there a few times. Everything that woman touches is
2: delicious.
0: Their
2: macaroons are so good.
0: So good. Oh, yes. So good.
1: So if you still haven't found a gift for Mother's Day, I was in there today picking up our order, and their display cases are full. They have these beautiful layered bars that have fresh flowers on the top that say, you know, thank you, Mom. And she's got all kinds of decorated cookies, cupcakes, anything that you can think of. There's a great way to be able to bless Mom with a gift this Sunday.
0: Yeah, and I mean, she's even got other things in there besides cookies and sweets and stuff. Yeah, all kinds
1: cards,
0: of stuff.
1: You name it.
0: You can find all kinds of things for Mom. Mm-hmm. And if you don't want to go in there, though, you can also come to the restaurant on Mother's Day, right?
1: So we are open this Sunday. We open up at 12:30. We'll have live music starting at 2 o'clock. They'll play till 6 o'clock, and the restaurant will stay open until 7 o'clock.
2: So. And I will be your bartender.
1: That's right.
0: And Liz will be in attendance.
2: And I'll be doing any kind of mimosa. We have the cranberry, pineapple. We also did a spicy mule last night that I think was really good. So that'll turn out.
1: We've got fresh berries, blackberries, and strawberries to either do margaritas or daiquiris.
0: Go back to those berries, ma'am.
1: Yes.
0: Because I had a piece of cheesecake in there last night with some berries and some jam that I heard you made personally.
1: I did. So I've been growing them in my backyard. I got to call and figure out how I get it approved. But those that our friends and family have been blessed with, Cassie's berries that she's been working on for 3 years. It's taken me to get this vine up. Beautiful. And they are the best. They're actually boysenberries. I know. So something a little bit different. But it's so much fun to be able to bring in and share with my friends.
0: These cakes are delicious. What are they called?
1: So the first one was the churro cream cheese bar. We can serve it with a fresh scoop of ice cream as well. And obviously that didn't last to come over here. And then we also have the strawberry cream cheese bar. Those will be available this weekend if you want to splurge with your mom. And that doesn't mean you have to come have dinner with us either. You can swing by at night, have just an after dinner drink or some dessert, and listen to Jimmy Gaines and Bobby O. We're a great place to be able to relax while you've went out to another local restaurant, because we know you can't eat dinner with us every night.
0: No, but if they are, I would recommend getting a reservation, especially for Mother's
1: Day,
0: right? What number do they call?
1: You can give us a call on our line. It's 661-322-9910. Liz manages our Facebook. We do our best to get back to people that write us on there, but the best way is to call.
0: Liz manages the Facebook.
1: She has.
0: Oh, my
1: gosh. She's been doing it for, about 5-6 months now? Yeah. All the way since Halloween. And it's been keeping our customers up to date with what we're doing at the restaurant outside of the JR show and the Ralph Bailey show.
0: I was going to say, Liz.
1: You're our only form of marketing.
0: What I need you to do every day when you go into work is take a picture of the specials and send it to me. Every single day.
2: I could do that whether I was controlling Facebook or not.
0: I know. I know. I'm putting in that request. I need that information every day because I need to know what the specials are. One, personally.
2: Except for on Wednesdays.
0: Personally, I just want to know because I'd like, you know, sometimes they have the chili verde pork chop was in there last night.
1: Yes. Oh, Chef Danny made the fresh sauce last night, stole the blender from the bartenders.
0: And then she had to steal it back to make my daughter's drink.
1: There you go.
2: Hey, the things I'll do for your daughter, though, Miss Lily gets whatever she wants.
0: Yeah, she does. She is very spoiled. And then what was the other special the other day that I had? I think it was last week. I can't remember what it was, though. So I need a picture of the specials every day.

0: Absolutely.
1: That's what made us survive COVID, was putting our specials up on the Facebook every single day. The customers would order. So there's good memories with doing that.
2: Yeah, no. Like I said, I want to know, so if I'm going in, I know what to order, but also I can tell the folks every day.
1: Exactly.
2: Exactly what the specials are. And somebody might hear that and go, oh, yeah, I'm going to go have that. That's delicious.
1: I think we just strategized live on air.
2: See what we do? That's what happens when you feed me. That's what happens when you feed me. We're going to take a break. Can you guys hang out for a little bit longer?
1: A little bit.
2: I want to talk to this woman and this woman, because it is a Faith Friday, and they didn't know they were coming in for Faith Friday. Liz is already getting scared. It's the devil in her choir.
3: Hey.
2: Play that song for me coming back, Chris. It's called Devil in My Choir by the Red Clay Strays.
1: Oh, no.
2: Liz is the devil in my choir. I'm kidding. I love her. But we'll talk a little bit of faith with them, because Liz has come to faith recently. She's been sober for almost 2 years now, right, Beth?
3: Yes, sir. Mm-hmm. June 23rd.
2: That is freaking amazing. And this woman got baptized last year. So we'll talk to them a little bit about faith on a Faith Friday on the JR Show. It's Current Radio. We'll be right back.
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0: song he has.
1: From those demons in your choir. No, he's saying the people around you. You got to be mindful of the people you keep around you. Demons are in your choir. Did you get it?
0: What's it called when you follow? Like, is that the the shepherd when you like follow the wrong shepherd from hearing the wrong voices?
1: No.
0: What's it called? We did a whole service on it once, and I can't remember what he's called. Is he the wolf? No.
1: The sheep in wolf's clothing?
0: No, you know how you follow the disciple?
1: You follow the disciple? We are disciples.
0: Well, it's God.
1: God is God.
0: What was Jesus when he was here?
1: He's a shepherd.
0: That's what I'm saying. So yeah. Sometimes you get like all these false different
1: shepherds.
0: False shepherds, yeah. And it's so loud that you can't. You don't sit still long enough and shut up long enough to like hear the real true shepherd. And that's what I'm working on, like the voices, like, you know what I mean? Whether mm-hmm. it's the TV, social media, you, anybody. And no, but it's
1: a little bit
0: like, you know what I mean?
1: Yeah, it's the demons in your choir. It's the things that you feed yourself with.
0: And then did you know that the devil has no authority because he has to ask permission?
1: He does.
0: So if you have to ask permission.
1: He even had to ask permission in the book of Job to attack Job.
0: That's what I'm saying. Yeah, and we give the permission. We allow it. We accept it.
1: All right.
0: So the only person in the whole entire world ever created in the whole entire world, he has all authority. I'm not even kidding.
1: Preach.
0: Yeah, no, I know. But
1: no, I'm so happy. Dude. Welcome back. It's the JR Show, and Liz is preaching, y'all. Liz is preaching. It's a Faith Friday, and my girl has been going to church. She's been touched by the Holy Ghost. The fire is on in this woman for the Lord, and it is fun to watch. I swear, she went to First Wednesday this past week for the first time,
0: ever.
1: And she had just experienced, like, the best thing in the whole wide world. And every time I see her post about God or church or showing up, it just makes my heart so overwhelmed with joy. And I mean that very, very much. I am so proud of you.
0: Right now. I feel like there's a moment.
1: I'm so proud of you, kid, because you've been sober for what? Almost 2 years?
0: 2 years will be June 23rd of this year.
1: That is just amazing, girl. Mm-hmm. Like, you are on a trajectory like no one else right now.
0: For real.
1: For real. She's all, I don't know what to do. Badass Liz.
0: And I'm
1: going to
0: say something. I'm saved by the grace of God, too.
1: Saved by the grace of God. That's right. And you, too, Ms. Cassie mm-hmm. Biddle. You got baptized, right?
2: I was enjoying this. Keep going.
1: Oh, see, she doesn't want to get dragged into it, but she got baptized, too, recently.
2: I did. And it's been a fun journey, not only with the customers, but my coworkers and everybody in my life, to be able to see everybody go their own way. And Liz has just stomped her way all the way through. And I call her once a week to let her know how absolutely proud I am of the baby steps, the big steps, and the fallbacks that she picks herself back up from. You know, people sometimes think that we have to be perfect if we're going to be the ones that are stewarding other towards their journey, but it's not. It's our falls that make us human and make us understand that we are all on a different path, but we all

0: have one goal in mind.
1: Yeah, and it gives us empathy for each other because we're all experiencing something, and it just reminds us that, yeah, as much as I'm not perfect in doing the right things, other people aren't either, and it's grace. It's giving grace. It's giving patience and understanding.
2: What a word grace is. Man.
1: It's a beautiful thing, isn't it? Just to fall into it every single day.
0: Yes.
1: Are you loving this journey?
2: I'm loving the journey.
1: Yeah.
2: I'm learning about
1: it. It's not easy though, right?
2: It's not easy.
1: It hasn't been easy at all.
2: It's nothing easy.
1: The harder you go too, the more you will get attacked.
2: The harder I go, the harder it is.
1: Yeah, because the devil realizes that you are opening your eyes to the truth and to the light. And it says a robber's not gonna break into an empty house. Mm-hmm. Right?
2: Right.
1: Mm-hmm. So you ain't got nothing to steal. What, he ain't gonna mess with you.
2: Because the devil has what?
1: No authority.
2: Shoot, man.
1: Oh, I love it. Man. It is a Faith Friday. All right, we'll just talk about Casey's Steakhouse now. I won't embarrass you anymore.
2: God is good.
1: Amen. Where are you going to church at?
2: I got a New Life Center out there with Pastor Bart.
1: Pastor Bart. The folks here are no strangers to Pastor Bart. He's been on this show 2 or 3 times. You know, he actually baptized me.
0: Wow.
1: Pastor Bart baptized me back in 2019. But it wasn't over on, you know, in Rosedale, in the nice part. We were on Terrace.
2: I remember you telling me
1: that. We were in the hood.
2: But you said it was great service.
1: It was the best. For me, church, I like showing up to church, and I don't want to sit with the goody two-shoes.
2: Right?
1: I want to sit with the sinners. I need to sit with the sinners in the back. I need to sit with the people that are like, I ain't even supposed to be in this place.
2: Well, I'm sitting front row.
1: When I was on fire, I was sitting front row too, girl.
2: Hands to the freaking sky, man. Jeez.
1: No, but it's a beautiful thing, and I love watching you grow in the spirit and growing in God. And just continue journeying.
2: Love you.
1: I love you too.
2: So nice.
1: Really good. Jeez. We don't ever talk about that at the restaurant, really. We always just hang out. But I know you guys are open on Sunday, but what are the normal hours for Casey's Steakhouse, for those that might not know? Oh, you're looking at her like she's...
2: We are open Monday through Saturday. Monday through Thursday, we're open actually 11 a.m. to 11 p.m. Friday, 11 to midnight. And Saturday, we are open 4:30 to midnight. And again, we do have happy hour all the way till 5 p.m. And we bring it back 8 o'clock to close. Get in, sit behind the bar, come say hi. Like Cassie said, if you don't want to have a dinner, come have me make you an espresso, a lemon drop, a dirty, a shot of tequila, whatever you want. Whiskey sour with the egg white is good.
1: That's my favorite. That's my drink. If I get in there, it's always a whiskey sour. But then this Sunday, you guys are open for the special occasion for Mother's Day, right?
3: We are. We're open from 12:30 to 7 o'clock, and then we have live music this Sunday from 2 to 6 p.m. And we have been blessed with having Jimmy back in his seat. 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And Bobby O is there on Friday and Saturday night. So if you're looking for something to do, come on down to Casey's Steakhouse. You can enjoy a nice cocktail, dinner, dessert. We'd love to have you.
1: Yeah, and then also you can get in right next door to the Stockyard.
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1: 2525 F Street.
3: That's right. 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Miss Haley's behind the bar, and we had customers come in last night after going to dinner at Mama Mia's because they said Haley's cocktails were so good they had to come down for an after-dinner drink. So very, very proud of what she does over there in her craft cocktails. So if you're looking for something a little bit different and some suggestions from a wonderful bartender, Haley's next door, or you can come and bug Liz. She'll definitely keep you entertained and make you one heck of an espresso martini.
1: Did you just push those cakes away from yourselves, woman?
2: Get it far away.
3: She was so mad at me for taking her yesterday to Tastries. She kept shaking her head.
2: Nine desserts to try.
1: You've tried 9 desserts yesterday?
3: She did good. Yeah, we did.
1: Well, because again, and for the folks that don't know, you guys have partnered now with Kathy Miller over there at Tastries Bakeries, and you're bringing in their treats for desserts now, starting this weekend, starting with Mother's Day. You can start getting them over at Casey's Steakhouse, and you guys brought some in, but this is just the beginning,
3: this
1: right?
3: This is just the beginning, yes.
2: It's gonna be
1: you guys
2: so
1: are
2: fun.
1: Just getting started.
3: If you want to celebrate a birthday, anniversary, if you give us a heads up a few days before, a week before, and make your reservation, we can call down to Tastries and have a cake made for you or a dessert made for you, especially if you have dietary restrictions. They do sugar-free for type 1 or 2 diabetics. They have gluten-free, lactose-free as well. So there are lots of options, and we want to try to make everybody feel just as special, because Liz has got a type 1 diabetic daughter, and it's very difficult to find restaurants that have that kind of stuff. Yeah. So we would love to be able to be part of that. And then we also work with other local producers fundraisers, trying to make sure our

0: food as clean as possible at Casey's Steakhouse. So we use olive oil from the Nichols family and Ohansen. So that is all organic, locally grown olive oil. 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They're wonderful. We work directly with Cal Organics, which also does local produce within 150 miles of Kern County. So any given day of the year, we get wonderful cauliflower and broccoli and all kinds of things for you to come and enjoy. So if you're looking on that health journey, we definitely are there with you as well.
1: Get into Casey's Steakhouse. You can get in this Sunday for Mother's Day as well. Got to get to a break. It's the JR Show. It's Kern Radio. I'll be back.
2: SRN News, I'm Mary Rose. A fragile month-old ceasefire appears to be holding in the Iran war as diplomacy continues and Iran reviews the latest U.S. proposal. Iran hosts the U.S. Navy's regional headquarters and says it arrested dozens of people it alleged were linked to Iran's Revolutionary Guard. Over a dozen people are injured after a possible boat explosion in waters near Miami. Authorities were called to the Hallover sandbar over the explosion just before 1 p.m. Eastern time. At least 15 people were taken to the hospital with all of their conditions unknown. The CDC is sending personnel to the Canary Islands off the coast of Spain to escort American passengers off a cruise ship stricken with the hantavirus. The American passengers will be flown back to the U.S. aboard a charter flight. This is SRN News.
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I want to thank the folks from Casey's Steakhouse, Miss Cassie Biddle, a chair of the Planning Commission now, and Liz Merritt. I always love hanging out with Liz in there. Me and my daughter, they spoil my daughter, dude. We go in there.

0: and they spoil the crap out of her. She gets basically anything she wants in there. And it's fun to be able to do that with her. And it's our little, like I said, it's become almost a weekly thing now, where we're in there probably at least once a week, usually typically on a Thursday, having dinner and just hanging out in there. And again, they treat my daughter well, and it's just a cool little hangout. If you guys have never been in Casey Steakhouse, get over there. It's off of F Street, and now they're partnered with Tayshree's Bakery. And Kathy Miller, you guys know Kathy Miller and Tayshree's Bakeries. They have some of the most phenomenal desserts in town. Well, now they have partnered with Casey's Steakhouse, and you can get those desserts right there in the restaurant starting this weekend, starting for Mother's Day on Sunday. They typically aren't open on Sundays, but they will be this Sunday for Mother's Day. So get in there. And if you don't have anything else to do with mom, it'll be a very, very special dinner. They'll get even like a glass of champagne if you're over 21 for all the moms in there and stuff like that. So, and then they'll have the live band playing and all of that. So get into Casey's Steakhouse. If not over the weekend, get in there for Mother's Day with your mama. 661-842-5376, 661-842-KERN. Oh, yeah, and get out to Mac and Cheese Fest tomorrow at the Kern County Fairgrounds from 2 to 6 p.m. Casey's Steakhouse will be in attendance out there as well. I was just having the lobster mac and cheese last night at Casey's Steakhouse, and I think the only way that that got on the menu was because of Mac and Cheese Fest, and they always just kept it on there, and it is delicious. Delicious. I don't know if that's what they're doing this year.
1: You know, I meant to ask her when she left.
0: I didn't even think about it. Totally forgot to mention it.
1: When you were saying goodbye to Liz and saying, oh, I'll see you later, I was like, yeah, we're going to see him tomorrow more than likely. She's usually the one that's running with her anyway.
0: Yeah, but totally, I was so turned on by the desserts that I just totally spaced out and forgot that. Oh, yeah, they'll be at mac and cheese tomorrow as well.
2: Nobody has done an actual, like, steak bite mac and cheese.
0: Ooh.
2: I'm just throwing it out there.
0: Yeah, I don't think they've
2: Jeff
0: ever...
2: Jeff Daniel?
0: Yeah, no, they've done like... Well, not KC's, but out there they've done Chili Verde mac and cheese.
2: I'm just about to say that. Throw Chili Verde on top of that.
0: Yeah, because he made they were doing Chili Verde pork chops last night, which I didn't have last night, but I've had before, and they're at KC's. They are phenomenal as well. Uh-oh, what did I do?
2: Lisa, that's exactly what I asked.
0: What did I do, Lisa? If Lisa's coming in, we did something. I'm in trouble somehow. Is the microphone's working? The sound's okay? What'd she say? Better turn that microphone on and tell me, Lisa. What'd she say? What did I do?
3: I did feel like I was intruding on an intimate moment between you and Liz.
0: Hey, now, watch out.
2: Why do you think I didn't want to come in there and get cheesecake?
0: Come on in. The water's fine. The water's fine. If you guys could come down and hang with us all the time at Casey's Steakhouse. But, yeah, they'll be out there at Mac and Cheese Fest tomorrow. I'll be out there as well from 2 to 3 p.m. I will be in the dunk tank, Lisa. If you want to come and dunk me for all the times that I've screwed up the log or did something wrong or didn't tell you about some spot that was supposed to run or some interview that didn't get scheduled in there properly. you can come and dunk me. Or maybe I'm calling out your business for campaign finances or something. You want to throw balls, not at my head, at the target of the dunk tank, and then I'll splash into the water. And it's all for charity. It's all for charity. It's all to benefit the Bakersfield Ronald McDonald House, which is we've been helping out for quite some time now. Remember when, Lisa, you've been around here long enough. Do you remember when Romeo used to go on the roof over at they just did the Chonkla Challenge yesterday right here at Stockdale in California at that Ronald McDonald, at that McDonald's there. They used to do, it was called Romeo on the Roof. And you would be able to go over there and donate money on whether or not you wanted to let Romeo come down off the roof or keep him up there longer. And Romeo would have to stay on the roof of the McDonald's on Stockdale in California for all day almost. And people would just jump off. And it would all be for Bakersfield Ronald McDonald's House. So we've been trying to help them out for quite some time.
2: Yes. That's awesome.
0: No, it's a fun event. The one they did yesterday was fun. The Chonkla Challenge. They were out there throwing chonklas, sandals for all you non-Hispanics out there. Sandals.
2: Flip-flops.
0: They were throwing them at cups and stuff. And somebody wants some tickets. So I was trying to help at the Bakersfield Ronald McDonald House. If you guys wanted to come out and join us at Mac and Cheese Fest tomorrow, going on from 2 to 6 p.m. At the Kern County Fairgrounds. Come out and join us. The point in time came, point in time.

account came out this afternoon. That is when they go around, and I believe it's January. And the time that they do it, it's always in the dead of the morning, like at 4 o'clock in the morning or something like that. And they go around and they try to take a population count of all the homeless people in our community. And they did that, and they have now released the stats. And according to the 2026 PIT count, there is 2,690 individuals experiencing homeless in Kern County. Of those, about 54.5%, or just over 14,500, were unsheltered, and 1,225, or about 45.5%, were sheltered. Now, this does represent a 3.2% increase from last year, but they're trying to say, and if you look at it over the past 3 years, that it's pretty flat. We're trending just like the rest of the state, where we've kind of flatlined here, and we're doing what they claim is a better job. You see, we're not going extreme here in our numbers. We're not continuing to see people fall into homelessness, but we still aren't helping, I guess, people maybe get out quick enough of homelessness. And so I was looking at some of these stats and what they say about who is and who isn't homeless. And you hear a lot about, oh, it's families on the verge of homelessness, and they're about to lose their job, and they can't afford this or that. And when you look at it, the population of homeless people with children is 81. Now, I would say that's 81 too many. That's 81 adults with children. There are 131 children in the community that are homeless. Now compare that to almost 2,500 adults without children. So next time somebody tells you, oh, well, the families that are on the streets. Yeah. And by the way, 90% of those are sheltered adults with children. 93%, 125 of the 131 children are sheltered. And then you go into the age breakdown, and you can find that the majority, 50% of these people, fall in the age of 35 to 54. And so the whole, oh, it's kids that are aging out of the foster care system. Well, some of that may be true. Here, 18 to 24-year-olds only make up about 6% of the homeless population. It even says here, when you break it down into a subpopulation, transitional youth, 45%, 77 individuals are sheltered. Thank you, CityServe, for opening up your apartments over there, Elevate, on F Street. And so they continue to try to use this narrative of, oh, well, it's the mother out there that's homeless, or it's the person that's down. Save it. Save it. Save it. Next time, and I don't think there's going to be another debate, but next time they try to tell you that, oh, it's these kinds of people that make up the majority of the homeless population, just pull out this page. Just pull out these pages. And it's their own statistics. We'll bear otherwise. You look into chronic unsheltered homelessness. There's 511 people that have been homeless for over a year or more. And those are people that just don't want help and never will want help, no matter what we do. And then you go into people with mental illness, the real problem. I've been saying this, and they're saying it in the last couple of debates. At-

at least from the Republican side, Sheriff Chad Bianco will tell you the real issue. We have a mental health issue. We have a substance abuse problem. That's the problem that's on the streets. There's enough services. There were services prior to us ramping up all of the services that we now provide for people that wanted to seek help. And so those people that are down on their luck are going to find help. Now, we're talking about people with serious mental illness. And according to their reports here, there was a total of 650 adults who self-reported

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9: 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Now we're moving on to Project Freedom, which is to secure the Strait of Hormuz, and he said that he believes that the War Powers Act is unconstitutional.
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11: See, Chris, they were just using you. They didn't really want to talk to you. They wanted to come in here and get that cake. Casey's Steakhouse brought in some Tastries Bakeries. They've now started a new partnership where if you're not in the studio or work for American General Media right now, you can still get some if you just go into Casey's Steakhouse. And you don't have to pretend to talk to Chris to get yours. You can just go right into Casey's Steakhouse. Lisa, our traffic specialist. You guys know Lisa. Everybody knows Lisa. Ralph shouts her out enough in here every time she walks in or something. So everybody knows Lisa as the, what does he call her? His associate producer. The Ralph Bailey Show, our mom, as we like to also call her around here, resident mom of a AGM, was pretending to talk to Chris in the other room only as a guise because they really wanted a piece of this cake from Tastries Bakeries. And so thank you for leaving me some. Aw, you guys are too kind. They did leave me some. You didn't have to do that. I've already sampled it. Plus, I can get more. I just go to Casey's Steakhouse. Just like, don't, that doesn't mean eyeball it, Nancy. I'll tackle you on the way out of here. Chris, do a song and dance. I'm about to tackle Nancy down the hall. Lord. Call Danielle, the HR. I'm kidding. No, you can take it if you want. No, seriously. I can get... I mean, I'll eat it if you leave it. That's the thing. I'm not. I'm fatback, as my family likes to call people. I'll eat everything you put in front of me. I'll eat both pieces if you leave it here. People leave
12: big
10: donuts.
12: It's called big back.
10: No, we call it fatback. There's donuts down the hall. What? Why does that make? Why is that messed up? Or maybe it is big back.
12: It's big back.
10: Maybe it is. I don't care. Whatever. Fatback. Same thing.
13: Anyway, thank you.
10: Thank you, ladies.
12: You. Like botch slang
10: it's
12: terms.
10: It's cringe, isn't it, Chris? It's so cringe. It makes my daughter cringe all the time.
12: Oh, I can see why.
10: She loves it. Now go say bye to Chris so he doesn't feel like you guys were just talking to him to get to the cake. If you guys too want to get some treats from Tastries Bakeries, you don't have to come to the studio and talk to Chris. You can go to Casey's Steakhouse, which is now serving the desserts from Tastries Bakeries. It's a new partnership they have going on. It's starting this weekend. Also, you guys can get into Casey's Steakhouse on Sunday. They're

0: technically not open on Sundays, but they will be this Sunday for Mother's Day. So get in there, make a reservation for you and mom. They'll have some live music going as well, all kinds of specials, plus those pastries, bakeries, desserts. And you can also catch Casey's Steakhouse as well as some of our other guests from this week. We had Bentley Bowles stop by, the Kadar and Bentley from Bentley Bowles. They're going to be out there at Mac and Cheese Fest this weekend, as well as Rooster's Cantina. David Bruss stopped by yesterday, so they'll be also out at Mac and Cheese Fest. It's all happening tomorrow from 2 to 6 p.m. out at the Kern County Fairgrounds. I'll be in attendance. Chris will be in attendance. Scott will be in attendance. All of us from AGM will be out there. I'll also be in a dunk tank from 2 to 3 p.m. So if you get there early enough, come and find the dunk tank. That's where I'll be sitting, waiting. You guys can donate some money to the Ronald McDonald House and try to take some shots to dunk me in the water, which is fine, because it might be just a little warm, so I don't mind getting a little wet tomorrow. And again, it's all for charity, and it's all supporting the Bakersfield Ronald McDonald House. Do we have anything on the text message board before we leave for the week, sir? For the week on this Friday?
1: Yes, I got two here.
0: What do you got?
1: JR, good afternoon. Yes, yes. You asked yesterday how much more money we should spend on high-speed rail. Maybe that would be a good Homer question for Lily. I think if we cut it off now, we will save at least another $200 billion, and then we can sell off its assets we have already spent on money, or spent money on.
0: Spent money on, at least try to make some of our money, our losses, back on it, because it's just, it's a failed project. It's doomed. You're absolutely right. We should stop now. Try to save what money we can and just count our losses instead of continuing to throw bad money at a, or good money at a bad project. Just doesn't make any sense. What else? You said there was two?
1: Yeah, I'm sorry. This last one just says, if a county employee gave Open Door Network business model to a competitor, it could be a code of business conduct violation. I see a big lawsuit coming, but the county likely pay out these lawsuits.
0: And what's funny is also in the email, he mentions that without the Open Door Network, we're going to need help with these things. Well, one, a month and 7 days prior in this email that you sent before you fired them, you're already talking about how the help you're going to need once you do let them go. And then, yes, you share. And then you said, we're going to need, one of those things we need help with is confidentiality. Obviously, because you just gave away everything that the Open Door Network was doing and their business structure. You just gave it away to Bakersfield Recovery Services so they can be your new partner. And some would say, I'm not saying it, so don't sue me, but some would say that's a favor in return for the services that you're providing for the district attorney's nephew, Zach Scrivener, at, and I know they say Psychiatric Wellness Center, but that's not the right place. I hear it's Aspire Counseling, which is also run by Ganesh and his little group of guys that run a bunch of other providers. But that's just what some people are saying. Not me, not this station, not my boss. There's the disclaimer. I got to get out of here for the weekend. Come join me out tomorrow at Mac and Cheese Fest at the Kern County Fairgrounds from 2 to 6 p.m. Then Sunday, I'll be having some Casey's Steakhouse with my mom, and you can too. Just get in there on Sunday, make reservations for yourself and your mother. Stick around. Coming up next is the Ralph Bailey Show. It's a Friday, so that means Rick Bentley will stop by and talk a little bit of entertainment. I want to thank all of you for hanging out this week. Have a good weekend. This is the JR Show. Lily, Dad loves you.

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2: This hour from Town Hall, I'm Mary Rose. The cruise ship caught up in a hantavirus outbreak is headed to one of Spain's Canary Islands.
3: The CDC says it is sending a team to the island. Dr. John Lowe with the University of Nebraska Medical Center says Americans from the ship will be headed to quarantine at their facility in Omaha.
4: What we've been called on to do

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2: Hi, everybody, and a very pleasant good afternoon to you, wherever you may be, however you may be listening, however you may be viewing, for those subscribing on YouTube. It's the Ralph Bailey Show on a Tuesday, 5th day of May. It is Cinco de Mayo. Taco Tuesday on a Cinco de Mayo. We got a busy, busy May 5th broadcast. Teresa Golder has finally come home. She has concluded her Asian excursion and returns to the fold. We'll talk to her at the bottom of the hour. Big gubernatorial debate right after the broadcast. We'll walk you right up to it. All are involved, all seven gubernatorial candidates that remain. Steve Hilton, who is the leading vote getter thus far in the polls, will be in the center of the arena, or the theater, or the stage, I should say, with his arch rival Chad Bianco to his left, Xavier Becerra to his left, and Matt Mahan to his left. To Steve Hilton's right will be Tom Steyer. To his right will be Katie Porter, and hanging off the edge, literally and figuratively, Antonio Villaraigosa. You'll hear from Katie Porter, who has a unique ad, but there's another little situation she's forgotten about. I'll remind you when we talk about that. They have a motive for the Pacific Palisades fire. They have scrutinized the man who is accused of starting the fire on January 1st. That reignited on the 7th and that led to the just absolute destruction of one of the most beautiful communities in Los Angeles. We'll break that down to you. It's Give Big Kern, Big Kern Day. Give Big Kern Day, where all the local nonprofits, including Honor Flight, Kern County, benefit from your great generosity, which I think is really kind of the staple of this community. It's what makes us incredibly unique. And it's one of the reasons that I've been here for 34 years now. Good God Almighty. Can you imagine that? 34 years I've been here.
3: Really?
2: And I was 92. I was in school from 92 to 94. I was at the California until 96.
3: You showed up here 1 year before I was born.
2: I understand that, Chris. All right. Relax with that.
3: No, I'm just saying that.
2: Keep the chronological. Yeah, my existence here is older than your total existence. I'm aware of that. And there was a whole other life of mine that existed before that.
3: I'm not trying to highlight anything negative, I promise.
2: I realize I've lived two of your lives, Chris. We all completely, totally understand that. That when you were born, I had already lived your life.
3: This is true.
2: I had lived the life that you've already led.
3: This is true.
2: I hate young people. Just can't stand
3: That was just interesting to me.
2: You'll be here one day. That's the joy. I'll be playing backgammon with my dad, but you'll be right here suffering.
3: You're backgammon? That's the game you're going
2: to
3: be playing?
2: That's what he loved to play. That was his game. I hated it. I did not like backgammon, but I always played with my pop. What else is going on? We got the Lakers going on. I got a funny feeling. I told Randy this, and he laughed at me, but I got a funny feeling. Maybe not tonight, because all we got to do is win one of two. Because, you know what, I think LeBron is better than he is. I really do. I think he's just kind of complacent. I wouldn't call him lazy because he's one of the hardest working cats in basketball. But he's taking on, like, the Kareem thing. You remember Kareem at the end of his career where Kareem wouldn't even come down half court during a fast break? And if they slowed down, if the fast break got thwarted, and they slowed down to a half-court offense. They had to wait for Kareem to come down to half-court. And I don't mean, like, the last season or two. I mean, like, when he still had hair. When he was still scoring, like, 35 points. He was kind of load-managing himself.

0: I think that's what LeBron has been doing last couple of years. I think he's better talent-wise than he shows, because every now and again he shows it. Like the night that I came in here and said that he was the best, when he had 28 points, he made that last steal. They were down six with 28 seconds to go. He makes a steal, makes a three to get him within three, makes another three to tie it. And so now I think he, if he's as smart as I think he is, he's got to be on the 405 headed downtown thinking, if I screw around and beat OKC without Luka, I've got a pretty damn good argument over MJ. This could be my legacy right here. If I knock off this youngster at 41, what's his name? SLA, SBC, SAT, what's the child's name?
1: SGA.
0: If I knock off SGA, who is, now that Djokovic is out of the conversation, is no question the best player in basketball. Is he not, Mr. Sports Guy?
2: No, that's very accurate. I would agree.
0: If I knock off this kid, I can retire this season and say I was the best. That at 41, I knocked off the best player in basketball. Just saying. And that can motivate him. Now, what that's going to do for Rui and everybody else on the ball club, I don't know, because he's going to need a little help. But we'll follow that. And the Dodgers are on fire. They're a two-game winning streak after playing like crap. And, you know, is it me or does it feel like we've been playing like crap, right? Doesn't it feel like we've been playing crap?
2: Yeah.
0: We got the third best record in baseball.
2: True.
0: Isn't that crazy?
2: It is, actually.
0: We're 5-5 in the last 10 games. We had a crappy road trip where we were 500. We lost 2 of 4 to Colorado. We lost 2 of 3 to San Francisco. We lost 2 of 3 to the Cardinals.
2: How many did you lose to the Marlins?
0: We took 2 of 3 from them.
2: Okay, good.
0: We did take 2 of 3. That's the only series we've won in the last week and a half. And yet we've got the third best record in baseball. Or fourth, maybe. Fourth best record in baseball. And we're a game and a half up in the National League West. I mean, if you're the Padres and the Cardinals, don't you, and the Cardinals, the Diamondbacks, don't you just have to say, what do we have to do to beat these guys? They're playing like crap, and they're still a game and a half up on us. Shohei's hitting .242.
2: Do we know the Trevor Bauer situation?
0: Why? What's going on?
2: No. I'm saying, like, in order for them to win, they have to pull another Trevor Bauer situation.
0: Yeah.
2: The Padres clearly did to Trevor, and he has yet to recover from.
0: You think they set him
2: up? Oh, of course. Are you kidding?
0: Really?
2: She was messing
0: that
2: around.
0: That is interesting.
2: Think about this. She's messing around with
0: this.
2: Multiple Padres.
0: Tatis.
2: And Tatis and
0: one
2: multiple
0: of the
2: pitchers.
0: Yeah, one of the relievers.
2: Absolutely.
0: Wait, stop. We're talking about Trevor Bauer, who was a Dodger, who got into a relationship with this psycho fan who, as we were just alluding to, had sex with several Padres. The Dodgers go down to San Diego. Bauer meets this chick. They hook up a couple of times. And then on, like, the third time they go out, and she openly wanted to be abused. He abuses her pretty good, where she looks like a raccoon. And she takes a picture. Bauer's in the shower. She takes a picture of herself buck naked, all beaten up, with Bauer in the background in a shower, and she's like grinning, which is why I believe she brought this on herself. But now here's Chris's theory.
2: So again, this woman has now been proven that she had a relationship with multiple Padres players right before this happened,
0: including their best player, Fernando Tatis.
2: Now
0: Jr.
2: I'm not saying Fernando sent him, but it would not be out of the realm of possibility in my head.
0: Well, and it wouldn't be the first time it's been done. Magic Johnson, Dominique Wilkins, tells a great story. I'm a rookie, and we're staying at the Bonaventure. And Magic says, how long are you going to be here? And he says, well, we're not leaving until, it's a Saturday night game, but we're not leaving until Sunday. And he says, okay, maybe we should hang out. No, I don't think so. I'm just a rookie. Okay. And he says, that night, I get a at my door, and I'm like, I didn't order room service. And I open the door, and it's just, and he goes, and this girl is an 11. And she says, Mr. Johnson told me to come see you.

0: was like, Dominique said, nah, and shut the door. So you're right. There's precedent for what you're saying. Continue, though. I'm fascinated by this. I was just saying,
1: again, this wouldn't be out of the realm of possibility. The Padres at the time were trying to creep back up into the NL West to make some playoff hopes happen there. The Dodgers were at an all-time high that they hadn't reached in a while. And from my knowledge from back then, this relationship between Trevor and the woman happened after a Padres series in San Diego.
0: That's how they met.
1: So why wouldn't they have paid for her ticket, said, hey, sit around right here and wait for Trevor to come around? And then why else would she have done this outside of, obviously, to get money off Trevor? But, I mean,
0: I find it fascinating, but I remember the story.
1: Evidence? No, but I'm just saying.
0: And I read the text messages between her and her friend that they were going to introduce in court.
1: Right.
0: Where she was like, the friend told her to knock it off.
1: Right.
0: And she basically admitted that she was going after his money.
1: Right.
0: Basically. So.
1: Which, again, I don't. That's also in the realm of possibility, but I still just have a funny feeling, like you with your Lakers, that there was something more to that.
0: I wouldn't be surprised. I think he got robbed. But, you know, it's the confluence of a number of things with that guy. You know what I mean? I think if it had been Tatis, I think Tatis would have gotten a pass. Yeah. But Trevor Bauer was a POS. From the time that remember when he was in Cleveland and his manager came out and he threw the ball into center field?
1: Yep.
0: And there have been like three or four of those kooky things where it was just like kind of a final straw thing with Major League Baseball.
1: Oh, he was definitely a hothead. There's no doubt.
0: He was a weird character, but a hell of a pitcher. He really was. Think of the pitchers that the Dodgers have lost in the last 5 years to nonsense. What's his name? The wife beater, Julio.
1: Oh, Urias.
0: Urias, who was an ace. Yep. He ended one of the 2020 World Series.
1: Absolutely.
0: And then this idiot.
1: Yep, Trevor.
0: Imagine if we had both of them still on our staff. Good googly moogly.
1: There would be no need for anybody else, really.
0: Yeah. Yeah, Sasaki wouldn't be with us. There'd be a couple of guys. Sharon, those guys. There'd be a couple of guys. Sheehan, there'd be a couple of guys.
1: Bauer's technically playing for like a side league for the MLB right now in a California team called the Ducks. I can't remember what city it is. So there's still a slight possibility he has a chance here. But I don't know. He's making so much money on YouTube stuff, much like what Ragone was talking about with Bryson DeChambeau the other day.
0: Yeah.
1: He does kind of similar stuff with baseball, and he makes a ton of money on that. So he may not want to come back at all.
0: I don't blame him. All right, let's get going. We got to get started. There was big news in the White House today in the press room. Carolyn Leavitt is about to have a baby. She has vacated her post. But guess who took her place in terms of talking about Project Freedom and Epic Fury? The Secretary of State, my favorite member of this clown cabinet the president put together, Marco Rubio. You'll hear from the Secretary of State, the former senator from Florida, who says... And I think this slipped the media. It's huge news. He insists that Epic Fury is over. O-V-A. And they're moving on to Project Freedom. I'll have the Secretary of State explain. And he also made other news by insisting that the War Powers Act, which for all intents and purposes has expired, the 60-day expiration for notifying Congress and getting ratification from Congress, Rubio says it's unconstitutional. This is huge news. You'll hear from the Secretary of State when we come back. And then our wandering regular has returned to the fold. Teresa Goldner joins at the bottom of the hour. We'll get into tonight's gubernatorial debate, which starts right after the broadcast. Talk about the Palisades fire and the motive that they are putting on the suspect. And it's big. Give Big Kern Day. Dig deep into your pockets and help out Honor Flight or whatever your favorite nonprofit is. 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

0: Yo soy cubano.
1: Sí.
0: No, not really. I don't have a lot of time. I got to get after this because I thought that today's press conference was fascinating. Like I said, Carolyn Leavitt is on maternity leave, and she's having her second baby with a guy who's like my age. Like, literally, Carolyn Leavitt, the press secretary, the beautiful young blonde, her husband's like 59 years old. It's like, ugh. And then I go around chasing 30 and 40-year-olds. So there you go. But so Marco Rubio just went in and handled it, and it was so cool because he was like, he's so genuine. He was like, I don't know how this works, so I'm just going to, like, point, and whoever starts talking, you go. And it was just really kind of cool. But he made huge news. He says that Epic Fury is over. Let's hear from the Secretary of State.
2: The operation Epic Fury is concluded. We achieved the objectives of that operation. I'm not going to, you know, we're not cheering for an additional situation to occur. We would prefer the path of peace. What the president would prefer is a deal. He would prefer to sit down, work out a memorandum of understanding for future negotiations that touches on all the key topics that have to be addressed, a full opening of the strait so the world can get back to normal. And he preferred that be negotiated through the route that Steve and Jared have been working and that all of us have been supporting. That's the route he prefers. That is so far not the route that Iran has chosen. And so the result has been that the United States has to do something about the fact that we're the only nation on earth that can do anything to open up a lane within the Straits of Hormuz to get product and to rescue these people that are trapped in there. And that's what we're undergoing now. What that may lead to in the future is speculative. I'm not going to speculate about what it would take or what it would do. But look, the message to Iran, these guys are facing, they are facing real catastrophic destruction to their economy, generational destruction to their economy, generational destruction to the wealth of their country, imposed on themselves by the actions that they're taking. They should check themselves before they wreck themselves in the direction that they're going.
0: Do you like Rubio with the hip-hop illusion? Nice. You better check yourself before you wreck yourself. But haven't we, in essence, created a situation that didn't exist before the war? The Strait of Hormuz was wide open before the war. In fact, I'm not even sure that the Iranians knew what a incredible piece of leverage they had. But we've now given that to them, haven't we? And they still have their uranium. So, I'm kind of misunderstood. We're in this now, so there's no turning back. But again, I ask you, what is victory? They still have their uranium. I thought that we dominated their airspace and their sea activity, but yet we have to escort ships through the Strait of Hormuz. Here is more from the Secretary of State, Marco Rubio.
2: They're holding the whole world hostage. They have these sailors, you know, on commercial ships that are going to starve to death out there. They don't care. They don't care that this is melting down the economies around the world, even of their own allies. This is what they're doing with the Straits. What do you think they would do if they had a nuclear weapon? They would hold the world hostage with that nuclear weapon. That's what they would do. They would do exactly to the world with a nuclear weapon what they're doing now with the Straits. And I think the president's point is how anyone cannot see that as an unacceptable outcome and an unacceptable risk is beyond him. It's puzzling. And someone has to

0: do something about it. The difference between this president and like the six presidents that preceded him were that he's the only one that's actually been willing to do something about it. Everyone says Iran can't have a nuclear weapon, but you got to do something about it at some point. And he's been willing to address that threat. And that's what he promised he would do when he got elected, by the way, is address threats like this.
1: Well, then what are we going to do about it? Because while we have killed their ballistic shield from defending their nuclear infrastructure, again, they still have their uranium. And as we played that audio last week, when I asked you the poignant question, how many people believe the audio I just played when the president said that we're going to go get it and that Hegseth said that they're going to give it to us, the uranium? The problem still exists, but the problem now has been exacerbated because now there are boots on the ground. As I said yesterday, I'm tired of hearing this nonsense about no boots on the ground. There are boots on the ground. They may be on the ground of a ship, but they're inside the Strait of Hormuz. They're inside the Persian Gulf, and they're susceptible to drones and those little bolts that we apparently dominated that we're not dominating. Because they attacked several ships yesterday. They attacked the UAE with missiles that I thought we devastated. So the problem hasn't been solved. If anything, the problem has been exacerbated. The problem that existed before still exists, and a problem that didn't exist, the closing of the strait, is now exists. So explain to me this whole situation, because I don't understand. Maybe it's just my low IQ, but I really don't understand this. They still have nuclear capabilities. The strait is closed. We have men and women in harm's way, and we have no end in sight. And gas is $6 a gallon here in the state of California. But all is well and good. Okay, we'll talk about this more later in the broadcast, but our wayward regular has returned from the Orient to

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0: Goku made it back from the Asian region of our world, the Orient, as it is called. It is a place. It is not a person. So don't catch yourself calling an Asian person Oriental. It's a rug. It's an area, but it's not a person. That's like the N-word to them. It really, really is. Is it not?
1: That is. That is absolutely
2: traveler.
1: True. It is absolutely.
0: Welcome home, by the way.
1: Thank you, Ralph. It feels great to be back. I had a great time.
0: I can only imagine.
1: So fun.
0: And you're clad in a gift from your husband?
1: Yes, this is my Chinese silk blouse or silk, whatever you call it, from him. Scarf.
0: Frock.
1: From a silk factory in Shanghai.
0: Yeah.
1: So I got to watch. One of the things I got to do was see how they make silk and how they make silk shirts and silk blankets and all that kind of stuff. It was fascinating. I'm China. Wow.
0: Okay,
1: all I can say is wow, wow, wow.
0: Let's walk through the itinerary first.
1: Well, but before, I brought you a gift.
0: Really?
1: I brought you a gift, and I brought Chris a gift.
0: Oh, you didn't
1: but
0: have
1: But you
0: to
1: guys
0: do
1: have
0: that.
1: To decide what you want. So
2: okay.
0: Oh, but sake.
1: You ready? Right? No, sake. Sorry.
0: No sake?
2: No sake.
1: Do you like sake?
0: I love sake.
1: Do you? I didn't realize that sake is just wine. I didn't know
0: rice
1: that.
0: Wine.
1: Rice wine.
0: Yeah.
1: I thought sake. It was more alcoholic than that.
0: It'll get you.
1: Okay, absolutely. So I got you two.
0: Oh,
1: amazing.
0: A new golf hat.
1: You and Chris have to decide who wants who, which one.
0: But
1: one stands for, they have Chinese figures on them. I bought this from a shop in Hong Kong.
0: Yeah.
1: So really nice shop. So these are good caps. These aren't cheesy caps.
0: Okay.
1: One of them says, I think it just says, hi, hello.
0: Okay.
1: I'm not sure what this one says. They told me, but I can't remember.
0: Well, I'll take hello so, just in case. I don't
1: you
0: wanna,
1: want hello?
0: I don't wanna,
1: do you like the
0: offend.
1: Red one?
0: I don't want to offend anybody.
1: Chris, are you okay with the red one?
2: I'm completely fine with the red
1: but
2: one.
1: You have to find out what it means because I don't know.
2: You know what? I will look it up. I'm sure it's something simple like fire or
1: okay,
2: water.
1: Okay, great. Let's see how you look. Look at that. Looking good,
2: that's
1: Mr. Bailey.
0: Thank you.
1: You look marvelous. Okay, and this is
0: that's my new golf hat.
1: Really?
0: Yeah.
2: Whenever the Tiger golf cap going.
0: Yeah.
1: Whenever he comes up to you, you can just go like this. Hi. And this is for you, and one of these is for Chris.
3: Fantastic.
1: I'll let you open it up, and
0: Shanghai
1: you can see what
0: Jing
1: it is.
0: Buddha Temple.
1: Yes, when I was in Shanghai, that is one of my favorite cities.
0: She got us gift bags.
1: No, that comes
0: gifts.
1: From the shop. Comes
0: oh, okay.
1: from the shop.
0: Right. Okay.
1: This is from the temple, and
0: you should go on vacation more often.
1: It's an active temple in downtown Shanghai, and it is beautiful. Wow. It's a bracelet, and it means there's symbols on it, and one means wisdom, one means mental alertness, and the other one means health and wellness.
2: Thank you, Terry.
1: And it's made with.
0: Well, this is for you because none of those apply to me.
1: No,
0: wow.
1: I got you both. You
0: No.
1: One's for Chris and one's for you.
0: Wisdom, health. How does that apply to Ralph Bailey?
1: Well, we want you to be healthy and stay healthy. There you go. Look how cool and hip you are now.
0: Thank you.
1: Will you wear it? It's for a guy. It's a guy's thing, not a girl. So
0: do I wear it all the time or do I just wear it to events?
1: You can wear it whenever you want. And it's supposed to be infused with certain scents from certain woods.
0: Oh, my goodness. That wow.
1: It's supposed to be very healthy for you.
0: Wow.
1: What do you think? Stinky or do you like it?
0: It's pungent. I'm not necessarily stinky. It's very herbal.
1: Oh, pungent, huh?
0: Yes, it is pungent.
1: Well, hopefully over time it will fade. But it's what the Buddhist monks wear in
0: really?
1: The Jade Temple in Shanghai.
0: I will wear it when I play golf.
1: Good. Yay.
0: I will. I'll wear it when I play golf.
1: There you go.
0: I really will.

0: Thank you.
1: You're
0: That's
1: welcome.
0: Very sweet of you.
2: Appreciate
1: You're welcome.
2: It, Terry.
1: Thank you.
0: Very, very
1: sweet. Wear it in good health and mental clarity.
0: I will. When I play golf.
1: Did you always get gifts from your guests where they
0: no.
1: come from out of town?
0: Are you kidding? We never. Nobody gives us gifts. Are you kidding?
1: It was fun.
0: Nobody gives us gifts. So walk us through the itinerary.
1: Oh,
0: where is your
1: gosh.
0: First flew from here to where?
1: Well, the first place that we went to was Tokyo.
0: So you flew from here to New York?
1: We flew from LAX to Tokyo. It was
0: LAX
1: about
0: to Tokyo, nonstop.
1: Yep. It was like
0: how long was that?
1: I think it was about a 14 or 15 hour flight.
0: Wow.
1: It was nice though. It was
0: how long do you sleep? How long did I sleep? Yeah. Do you actually?
1: I was so excited I could hardly sleep. I don't think I slept at all.
0: Really?
1: I was so excited. So we got there, we're all bleary-eyed, and the tour guide meets us and helps us check into the hotel. And
0: this
1: only,
0: is where are we now?
1: This is in Tokyo.
0: You're in Tokyo now, okay.
1: And we were only there for 36 hours. So we went to, we went to dinner the first night, and then the second day, I can't remember.
0: What'd you have for dinner?
1: I can't remember.
0: You know what you have for dinner?
1: I can't remember.
0: Come on.
1: But
0: like
1: the
0: Japanese?
1: The second night, we went to this awesome part of, I think it's called Gion in Tokyo, where they have geisha girls in
0: well, of
1: that
0: course
1: area.
0: They do.
1: It's only in two areas of Tokyo, apparently, where they have them. And I got to see a real live geisha girl, but not in the restaurant. She was scurrying from appointment to appointment.
0: Is she cute?
1: She was beautiful, Rob.
0: Really?
1: She was stunning.
0: Young
1: like,
0: and beautiful?
1: She was like a 20 on a scale of 1 to 10. She was
0: Get
1: really,
0: out of here.
1: Really beautiful. And what I heard was, they're kind of like leprechauns. You have to sort
0: they're
1: of
0: like leprechauns.
1: You have to kind of
0: this ought to be rich.
1: Unless you like book an appointment with them,
0: yeah.
1: You only see them if they're going from appointment to appointment. So she was going from appointment to appointment, and she was like,
0: now what is an appointment?
1: Geisha girls are not sex workers.
0: Okay,
1: they're totally different than that, and
0: they just walk on your back.
1: They will dance for you. They will feed you. They will give you tea. I'm told that they will actually feed you food if you want them to. They will tell stories. They will entertain you. But that's what they do. That's all they do. They don't do anything else.
0: You don't get in a bathtub with them? I thought that was part of it, too.
1: You know, I'm not sure about that.
0: I thought they
1: didn't
0: got in
1: tell
0: a bath
1: me about that. But I saw a geisha, a real
0: that's
1: lively.
0: What that's what happened to James Bond. He got all lathered up. What was that? You Only Live Twice, I think it was. Anyway,
1: I don't think that was a real geisha.
0: No.
1: That was a movie geisha, probably.
0: Oh, okay. All right.
1: Anyway. But so it's interesting because they go to school there. There's actually geisha schools in Japan where they go to become geishas.
0: I was aware of that, actually.
1: But if you don't, I talked to a couple of Japanese women about it, and they were saying, I said, would you be disappointed if your daughter became a geisha? And they said, well, probably a little bit, but not a whole lot.
0: Yeah.
1: So it's okay.
0: So it's
1: okay.
0: A respected occupation.
1: Yes, I think it is.
0: Okay.
1: I think it is.
0: All right. Where else?
1: So,
0: where else did
1: 36
0: you go?
1: Hours in Tokyo. Then we went to Kyoto, and we went to go see Buddhist temple. Then we went to Osaka in Japan. We went to three places in Japan. Osaka is like just a really cool, hip, nightlife kind of place.
0: Yeah.
1: It's a little bit grimy, a little bit gritty, but a whole lot of fun. And we went out to dinner there and went and kind of saw the town, but it was pretty quick. We were only like a day here, a day there.
0: Okay, now what's dinner like?
1: There.
0: Like, are you going to authentic Japanese restaurants?
1: Yes, we went into authentic Japanese restaurants.
0: And what are you eating sushi?
1: I had Wagyu beef.
0: Really? What's
1: and
0: wrong with that?
1: It was really good.
0: Yeah,
1: it
0: it's the
1: yummy,
0: best
1: yummy,
0: beef
1: yummy.
0: On the planet.
1: Yeah, I thought it was great. The Japanese food was wonderful. Chinese food was a little bit different for me. I think authentic Chinese food in China might be for us sort of an acquired taste. I know that for a lot of people it's not.
0: Not even the zip code of American Chinese food.
1: I don't think so, except for maybe sweet and sour pork is pretty much the same.
0: Yeah.
1: And kung pao chicken is pretty much the same.
0: Ooh, I love kung pao chicken.
1: They had a lot of that, but
0: very
1: I also
0: spicy,
1: tried.
0: I bet.
1: I tried what is it called? Phoenix claw. Which is chicken feet.
0: Ooh.
1: That's one of the specialties. And I tried that. I thought that was pretty good, actually.
0: Did you really?
1: And when I was in Japan, the first thing I had was the woman and the couple that we were with, our friend, she really likes to eat the head of the fish. So she's let me share part of her fish brain with her. And you know what? It actually tasted pretty good. I thought it was okay. I was hoping it would make me smarter, but, you know, I don't think it did.
0: Fish

0: Right.
1: Yes.
0: Okay.
1: But that was in Japan. That was only for like 3 days. We were there for a short period of time.
0: I would have to quote my dad, Chris Burdick.
1: What were you going to say?
0: You don't want to know, believe me.
1: Does it have a sexual connotation?
0: No, racial.
1: Oh, okay. Well, we don't want to do that then.
0: He'd say white people.
1: Well, and then the fun started.
0: Eating brains. White people. But go ahead.
1: Brains are really popular there.
0: I'm sure.
1: Total delicacy.
0: I'm sure. As are pig's feet in the South, but I won't touch that either.
1: Have you
0: ever
1: had pig's feet?
0: I have.
1: They had ox feet. That was part of some of the dishes that they had. But for me, the highlight was we went to Beijing, and on the first day, we went to Tiananmen Square.
0: What was that like?
1: Tiananmen Square is huge.
0: Yeah, I bet.
1: It's far bigger than I thought it was. It was very interesting to hear the story about the students when they had the demonstration. I think it was a couple hundred people were killed during that thing. It was a very short-lived one. But what's really interesting was they have this huge picture of Mao Zedong hanging there in Tiananmen Square.
0: Still.
1: Even after all these years.
0: Yeah.
1: And he's on all the dollar bills. He's on all the money.
0: He's George Washington.
1: He's everywhere. Yes. Yeah. Even after what happened with him, he's still somebody that they look up to because he basically created the new China.
0: Yes, he did. Yes, he did. I've told you the most fascinating class I've ever had in my life was a Chinese government class I took with Kay Bragg at Cal State. I hated it because it was from 6 to 9 on Mondays and Wednesdays, but it was the most fascinating class I'd ever taken because I knew nothing about China, folks don't.
1: You talk about the Cultural Revolution?
0: We talked about the Cultural Revolution. We talked about the rise of Mao. It was so incredibly fascinating, and just the whole system of the government, how if you're born poor, you die poor. There is absolutely no movement within their
1: hierarchy. Was then. That was then.
0: It's changed?
1: Yes, it's changed now. And that's the thing that really surprised me about China. China is nothing like I thought it would be like, Ralph.
0: Yeah.
1: It's an amazing country. First of all, physically, it's a beautiful country. It's lush, it's green, it's just gorgeous. I mean, Shanghai, I mean, of course, they have their pollution problems.
0: Right.
1: But it's such a beautiful place. I mean, there are all kinds of lakes and rivers and trees. And one of the things that we did was we took a two or three night boat trip down the Yangtze River. And that was just incredible. And we went to see something called the Three Gorges Dam, which is a huge infrastructure. The infrastructure in China is just phenomenal. Their freeways are wild, and their bullet trains, wow. I mean, they go 200 miles an hour.
0: That's what I'm saying. High-speed rail is so stupid that what we're trying to do is what they were doing in the 1970s.
1: Yes.
0: Basically.
1: It feels like we're so far behind them.
0: Yes, it's ridiculous.
1: I was very surprised at all of that because I thought we were the, 800-pound gorilla. I don't feel like that anymore. I feel like China's the 800-pound gorilla. We are far behind them on a lot of different things.
0: Yes, we are.
1: But very interesting. The people there are incredibly friendly.

0: the way that you can own it here in the United States. Like, you can't have a fee title to property in China. You only own your building, and you have the right to use, like, your apartment, and you have the right to use your apartment. And I think it's typically for 70 years at a time, and then it automatically gets renewed according to one of their laws. But you don't actually own the fee simple title to the land. The government owns the land in China, which is very different, you know, than how we are here. But the other people are incredibly friendly. I really loved it. My favorite thing of everything was going on the Great Wall of China. That was wild. That was fun. That was so worth all the working out that I've been doing over the last 6 months. It was great.
1: How long is the Great Wall of China?
0: Oh, you know, I knew that. I don't want to be wrong. I'm not sure. It's either 31 miles. I'm not sure how long it is.
1: It can be seen from space.
0: It's huge.
1: I know that.
0: It's huge.
1: Hey, Siri, how long is the Great Wall of China?
2: The Great Wall of China is approximately 13,107 miles.
1: It's 13,000 miles?
0: And what you do is you...
1: I would have never guessed
0: that.
1: Oh,
0: yeah. And it's wide, and it's winding. It goes up and down, and it can be... There's different places that you can kind of enter onto the wall. And where our tour guide took us, I mean, I worked out so hard because I didn't want to get left behind on the Great Wall of China.
1: Yeah.
0: You go up to a parking lot, you walk up this hill, you get there, there's a gondola that's waiting for you that takes you up to the Great Wall of China, like up to the high part of the Great Wall. And then you can decide, do I want to go right or do I want to go left? If you go right, you kind of go down. If you go left, you go up. So we decided to go up. And the up part was fun and great. I even had to climb up a ladder inside of a tower to get up to the highest part there. But once you got there, apparently in the last 3 or 4 years, they repaved the Great Wall of China, so it's not bumpy or anything. You can walk along it. In fact, as soon as I got up there, climbed up the ladder, you know, thought I was really doing great, got there, and there's this 4-year-old kid running up and down the path on the Great Wall. And then I ran into this lady who was probably 95 years old, walking with a cane on the Great Wall of China, and I thought, I could have done this.
1: How tall is it?
0: Oh, it's really tall. I mean, it's several stories tall. I mean, it's like a building, but it's huge, and it's so old, and it really is like a fortress. It's makes sense that they built it. But that was my highlight, was going on the Great Wall of China. You know, that's one of the seven wonders of the world.
1: Yes, it is. Yes, so it is. Like I said, it can be seen from space.
0: Yeah. In Beijing, we also saw the Forbidden Palace, which is where the emperors and his family lived. Him and all of his hundreds of concubines that he had.
1: Mm-hmm.
0: They lived inside the palace walls. And once you lived there, you couldn't get out. If you, for example, if you were a concubine, you're not allowed to leave at all. So that was the rest of your life. The disappointment there, though, was it was so crowded. This is in Beijing. The only time I felt like I've been in a place that was that crowded was when I went to Disneyland when they were having a half-price Southern California special.
1: Was it just shoulder to shoulder?
0: Oh, almost shoulder to shoulder. I mean, it was really, really, really crowded because all the Chinese people like to go there too. It's not just foreigners that go there. They're very proud of their country. They're a very proud country. And a lot of Chinese people were at all these different places that we went to too, which was really pretty. We saw a whole bunch of... In China, there's not as many temples as there are in Japan. And guess why that is? Because Mao Zedong did not believe in God. So that's why there's hardly any temples in China, believe it or not.
1: Well, yeah, that makes sense because communists don't believe in God.
0: Right. They're not into it the way they are in Japan. So I really enjoyed all the temples that we went to see. Another place that we went to see, I hope I pronounce it right, is it's spelled X-I-A-N, and I think it's pronounced Xi'an, and that's where they have the terracotta warriors. Remember those?
1: Really, yes.
0: You know, like a Bill Lee's mm-hmm. China bamboo chopsticks? Yeah. Mm-hmm. I got to see the real deal. It's amazing. That place is huge. There are thousands and thousands of these terracotta warriors, and the terracotta warriors were supposed to be the ones that were supposed to be the afterworld army for the emperor, the first emperor of China, when he died. He's buried somewhere in that neighborhood, but they haven't unearthed his graves yet, and I don't think they're going to. But a group of farmers who were digging for a well actually discovered the terracotta warriors many years ago, and they're still uncovering.

0: these warriors and still recovering them. So it's that's an amazing.
1: That is.
0: That was remarkable. And because those are beautiful.
1: Yeah, because their civilization is so old.
0: Yes. I mean, here we are, what, 250 years? We're like, we're little babies compared to China.
1: Well, did you hear what King Charles said when he was here? You were in Japan. He said that he congratulated us on our 250th anniversary, but we in England, we call that yesterday or something like that, you know.
0: That's funny.
1: Yeah, it was pretty funny. But
0: let's see, another place.
1: Let me ask a couple of questions because we're running out of time. What startled you? Was there anything that startled you? Did you see any type of government intervention or anything like that?
0: What startled me was how open and transparent and honest the people were that we were with.
1: Yeah.
0: They talked freely about their government, even the ones that didn't like their government. You know, some of them were members of the Communist Party, others were not. You know, they have a choice whether they want to join the party or not.
1: Really?
0: Only 7% of the population in China are members of the Communist Party. And a lot of them
1: did not know that. How does that work?
0: Well, the Communist Party controls the government, of course, and the government is considered, you know, the administrator of the country. But if you're not a member of the Communist Party, you might not get all the promotions that you want at your company and that type of thing. But people are free to either join it or not join it if they don't want to. And so to say that people don't have the ability to object to their government in China, I don't think that's true, because they express their opinions to us a lot about how they felt about their government, and it wasn't always positive.
1: It just doesn't matter, though, their opinion.
0: Maybe.
1: It falls on deaf ears. Yeah. The government pays no attention to protests.
0: The government decides everything.
1: Yes.
0: Or the Communist Party that controls the government decides everything.
1: Yeah. You know, and I keep forgetting that this class that I took that gave me all this information and knowledge was 30 years ago.
0: China.
1: Yes, China is radically different. It just dawned on me. Because, yeah, you know, I was just talking about this. You know, when I think of 30 years ago, I think of, like, we must be talking about the 60s or the 70s. But I forgot that I'm near death. So 30 years ago, I was in my 30s.
0: And you know how long the Cultural Revolution actually lasted?
1: Yes. Yes.
0: Very short period of time.
1: Yes. Like 2-3 years in the 60s.
0: It was actually 67 it was either 10 or 11 years, the Cultural Revolution. Very short.
1: That was like 66 to the early 70s, no?
0: Yes, but it was short. It started sooner than that.
1: Yeah,
0: but okay. So he was out, and then once he was out, because, you know, basically what he did in the Cultural Revolution destroyed their economy.
1: Yes.
0: So they had to start rebuilding it, and so they did when they had their new leaders. And, of course, the leader now is Xi Jinping. I hope I'm pronouncing that right. And he is quite the powerful man. He kind of reminds me a little bit of our president in the sense that he was supposed to only have 2 terms. And he decided at the end of his second term that he didn't want to leave. So the Communist Party changed the rules. And so now he's on his 4th term.
1: And he'll be there until he dies.
0: Probably. He is very, very powerful.
1: Yes, he's not leaving. And they're meeting next week.
0: Yes, Donald Trump was there. One of the hotels that we stayed in Japan was when Trump was in Japan at his first term. And they told us that they occupied the entire hotel. It was this big fancy hotel in Tokyo, and they just took over the whole hotel when Trump was there.
1: You stayed in the same hotel the president stayed in?
0: We did. We did. That was our first hotel. It was really, really nice. But the best place of all that I had the most fun in was Shanghai. Shanghai was beautiful.
1: Yeah.
0: It's just gorgeous. And what a city. Very modern. It's kind of just a gorgeous place. Everything is pristine in Shanghai. Much different than what I expected. I thought China was going to be kind of grimy, you know, and a little bit dirty and all that stuff. No, I didn't see... I hardly saw any trash on the ground. I was just amazing. Just amazing.
1: Yeah, when the government runs everything and can tell, you know.
0: Well, they run it pretty well as far as services to the public goes. Mm-hmm. Everybody seems to get what they want. One of the things that really surprised me was everybody lives in apartments, and these apartments are huge. They're like, I can't remember how many stories they were. But if you live in China, in most parts of China, and your apartment building is 10 stories or less, you typically don't have an elevator in your apartment building because they want you to walk.
1: Really?
0: But if it's your if you're if you're above

0: have 10 stories, then you'll have an elevator in your apartment building, and these apartment buildings are all the same height. There's some kind of rule about how tall they can be. They're huge, and they just look like big, giant matchsticks that come up all over the place, all over the landscape. And you'll see, you could see like, I don't know, 40, 50 different apartment buildings, just boom, boom, boom, one right after the other in these neighborhoods and in these cities. And it just makes you realize how many people live in China. I mean, we are so small compared to China. Yeah. That really gave me, opened my eyes as far as our place in the world.
1: Yeah.
0: It's very different than what I thought we were.
1: Yeah. What's the biggest industry?
0: In China?
1: Yeah.
0: I don't know what the biggest industry is in China.
1: Yeah.
0: I should know that, but I don't know. I'm not sure. The one I liked the most was the silk factory, though.
1: What about Japan? What'd you prefer, Japan or China?
0: Oh, you know, when I first got to Japan, I thought, oh, I could live here. This is great. This is awesome. This is beautiful. Because it's so peaceful there, and the people are very kind and peaceful.
1: Oh, they're such a great attitude.
0: But the Chinese people don't like the Japanese people because, of course, the Japanese people invaded China and killed a lot of people in previous occupations. But once I got to China, boy, I really liked China. I could go back to either country, but I was most surprised in a positive way by China. I would go back there in a heartbeat.
1: Yeah.
0: I really would. I hope you get the chance to go there.
1: I doubt it, but
0: if you do, you'll be really surprised.
1: It would be bizarre because they are our mortal enemies, you know?
0: It didn't feel like we were their mortal enemies when I was there. I mean, everybody was so, so friendly to us. I mean, really, not just, you know, people on the tour, tour guides and stuff like that, but people that we met as we went to different places. Now, I didn't feel any type of discrimination or animosity because I was an American. Not at all.
1: That's good.
0: It was very different than what I thought it would be like. It was a really positive trip and a really positive experience.
1: Well, that's outstanding. I'm happy for you. I really am.
0: Thank you.
1: And you look very happy in your kimono or sash or frock.
0: Scarf.
1: Whatever you want to call it.
0: I'm really
1: happy that you're back. Happy that you had a great time.
0: Thank you.
1: And we really appreciate the gift. Shouldn't have done that.
0: Well, I hope that you wear it in good health and mental alertness.
1: I definitely will. Teresa Golder, our ambassador to the Orient. Quick time out. We're heading to the four. Don't go anywhere.
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4: News this hour from Town Hall, I'm Mary Rose. A fragile ceasefire appeared to be holding Saturday after the U.S. struck two Iranian oil tankers while the country that hosts the U.S. Navy's regional headquarters said it arrested dozens of people it alleged were linked to Iran's Revolutionary Guard. Attacks Friday cast doubt on the tenuous-month-old ceasefire that the U.S. has insisted is still in effect. President Trump says there will be a three-day ceasefire in the war between Russia and Ukraine, along with an exchange of prisoners.
5: Hosting on Truth Social Friday, Trump said the truce would last from Saturday to Monday, saying, quote, I am pleased to announce that there will be a three-day ceasefire in the war between Russia and Ukraine. Russia had previously announced a two-day unilateral ceasefire to mark its May 9th World War II Victory Day on Saturday. Ukraine previously stated that it, too, had offered a truce, but this had been ignored by Moscow. Trump also wrote, talks are continuing on ending the war, adding that we are getting closer and closer every day. Bill Alexander, Washington.
4: The head of the World Health Organization is seeking to reassure worried residents of the Spanish island of Tenerife that they are not in danger from the anticipated arrival there of a hantavirus-stricken cruise ship. Saturday, he issued an unusual direct message to them saying he understood their concern, but that the public health risk is low. The Virginia Supreme Court has struck down a Democratic congressional redistricting plan that had won voter approval. Federal aviation officials are investigating after a passenger jet struck and killed a pedestrian on the runway at Denver International Airport. Officials say it happened late last night when Frontier Flight 4345 struck a person walking on a runway. The pilot aborted the takeoff and passengers were evacuated. More on these stories at townhall.com.
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1: Remarks from Seattle's mayor about wealthy residents leaving over taxes are stirring up controversy in the tech world. Correspondent John Scott reports.
2: Katie Wilson is dismissing concerns that millionaires are fleeing Washington State, calling those claims super overblown and even waving goodbye to those who might leave. The comments made at a recent event drew laughs from the audience, but backlash from the tech community. Critics say the remarks signal a hostile climate for business that will drive talent and investment elsewhere, especially as the state moves forward with a new 9.9% tax on income over $1 million. John Scott reporting.
1: America's employers delivered a surprising 115,000 new jobs last month, despite an economic shock from the Iran war. Hiring was better than the 65,000 that economists had expected, though it decelerated from the 185,000 jobs created in March. Breaking news at townhall.com. One of women's basketball's most decorated players is adding a unique honor to her high-flying resume.
3: Basketball Hall of Famer, four-time WNBA champion, five-time Olympic gold medalist, and now State Bird. Sue Bird will soon have the title of Connecticut State Bird. That's according to a bill approved this week by the Connecticut legislature and headed to Governor Ned Lamont's desk for his expected signature. She'll share the State Bird title with the American Robin starting next year. The Syosset, New York native is beloved in the Constitution State. She led UConn to national titles in 2000 and 2002 and won four WNBA titles with the Seattle Storm before retiring in 2022. I'm Geffen Coolbaugh.
1: Google has reached a settlement with black employees who alleged systematic racial disparities in hiring, pay, and advancement in a lawsuit filed in 22. More on these stories at townhall.com.
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8: 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Coming up by the hour, we'll introduce you, perhaps, to Sherry DeVoe. She is a history maker. She became the first woman ever to win the Kentucky Derby as a trainer. You will hear from her. Cassie Biddle, owner-operator Casey Steakhouse, joins us in the 5. It is Cinco de Mayo tomorrow, and she'll tell you what they've got on the menu for that and for Mother's Day as well. That's coming up, and they've got some specials going on this weekend at Casey Steakhouse. And we'll talk a little sports, as Chris and I were just discussing. We're down to 8 teams in the NBA. And did the Dodgers hang on yesterday? I left at 3-0 and didn't even want to watch. We lost yesterday?
9: Oh, no, I'm sorry. I'm checking.
8: Are you serious? Y'all came back and beat us? 3-0. Did they really beat us yesterday?
9: No, you guys won yesterday.
8: Thank you.
9: I would have won.
8: 4-1 Yeah, it was 4-1
9: You won the night before 3-2
10: No, I don't mean the score. I thought we won three games.
8: No, you did two of three.
9: Two games. Two, two out of three.

0: Professor Kathy Abernathy. How are you, Professor?
1: Well, Professor of Politics, not perfect Professor of Baseball, but close. I did get that score wrong. I'm sorry.
0: Yeah, you won 2 of 3, though, and yeah, you're one of the hottest teams in baseball right now.
1: Well, considering the L.A. Dodgers are the L.A. Dodgers and the
0: Cardinals. You won like 11 out of 13.
1: Well, I know. I'm very impressed, but it kind of kills what I told you, my liberal socialist little piece I have in my brain, which is I'm not wild about baseball raising money by, and then the biggest cities with the biggest media markets have so much money to pay $700 million to a player. This is America's pastime. I want to be sure Detroit and Milwaukee and St. Louis and these other places can have a decent team. Otherwise, it will never be fun. But now this refutes what my thought was, because St. Louis, for now, and it's only May starting, but, you know, there is a point where New York, L.A., and somebody else can pay.
0: Kathy.
1: But still.
0: Let me help you. Let me help you.
1: Okay.
0: Let me help you. Stop. Just stop.
1: I should stop because I said me and socialists.
0: And believe me, a lot of smarter people than you in terms of sports feel exactly the way you do. But they're just as dumb as you are. Okay? So stop.
1: Tell me.
0: Because theoretically and physically, the Toronto Blue Jays should be the world's champions, but they did it to themselves. They absolutely did it to themselves. They outplayed us in the World Series. They outbatted us. They outpitched us, but we were more veteran. We were smarter. We did things better, and they did it to themselves. They had horrible base running. They did stupid things, and they should have won that baseball game. And their money is not as good as ours. And the other thing that these people don't know, including you, that they don't point out, as a lot of these teams that you are pointing to make money, but they don't reinvest it into their players. The greedy owners put it in their pocket and they run. You don't think the Pittsburgh's making money? No, they're not making Dodger money, but they're making money. And those owners are putting it in their pocket and they're sneaking off. And the New York Mets, again, as my final example, and then we can talk about the Lincoln Day dinner. They're paying a guy more than we're paying Shohei Ohtani, number one. Number two, they've got a payroll that is almost equal to ours, and they're one of the worst teams in baseball.
1: Wait, who's they?
0: The Mets, the New York Mets.
1: Well, that's my problem. New York doesn't quite fit the mold. I know that. That kind of kills my point a little bit.
0: Absolutely.
1: Or a lot bit. But
0: and yet the Cincinnati Reds are doing well. Your Cardinals are doing well.
1: Today, but in the long run, we'll see. Maybe the Dodgers are holding back to make everybody get Phil Heady.
0: I know. The Padres, well, no, we won yesterday, so we're still in first place. But the Padres are right behind us, and they don't have the payroll that we have.
1: Well, that's, yeah, because a friend of mine was saying they were going to get tickets to a game, and they were $40. And San Diego Padres, is that possible? You can go to a baseball game in California for $40 on a major league team?
0: Not in L.A.
1: Not
0: County.
1: In L.A., but that's LA for County, sure. But, oh, my gosh.
0: You know, if it were just money, I would let this go. But there are so many other factors. The Dodgers have the best minor league system, the best scouting system, the best executives, and it's not even close. And even baseball experts know that. Friedman and Stan and all those guys that we have in our front office are just head and shoulders. Mark Walters, the owner, they're just head and shoulders better than everybody. It's just
1: but they
0: the way
1: could be paying more to those people to work for them, the people you were just mentioning. It could be they got huge salaries, and they, of course, you got to be good to get a huge salary. You don't get it just because you work for the Dodgers.
0: So, well, no, you do if you're Kyle Tucker, but that's a whole other discussion.
1: Oh. But no, those are good. I may back off of my one piece of liberalism, which
0: things better than everybody. That's why we're the best.
1: But over the last 15 years, what percent of the time would you say you were in the top two or three teams at the end of the year?
0: Oh, we've won the division the last 11 years.
1: Yeah.
0: We just haven't been able, just of late, we've been able to get over the hump and win some championships. But yeah,
1: okay,
0: we've dominated the West for like a decade.
1: Okay, we've gone as deep as I can go.
0: Yeah.
1: Baseball. Why I'm arguing with you, I don't know.
0: How was the Lincoln Day dinner?
1: Thursday night.

0: It was very nice. Thank you for asking.
1: I wouldn't know. I got the Kathy Abernathy invitation.
0: 12 minutes before dinner.
1: You know what the Kathy Abernathy invitation is, don't you?
2: Somewhat late.
1: The tea's off at about 6. You'll get a call from Kathy about 10:30, 11 o'clock that morning.
0: I think it was afternoon.
1: Yeah, it might have been the afternoon, but thanks, Kathy.
0: I'm sorry, and you worked till 6, so I thought.
1: Yeah.
0: No.
1: That's the Kathy Abernathy.
0: The reason it was so special was when I hosted in your place when you had already booked the America's Veterans Band. Such a good group of 10 people, one woman, 9 others, and they're veterans and family of veterans, but 6 of the 10 at least have a long veterans history, or maybe 7. They played for us.
1: Yeah, the guys at the Bakersfield College.
0: Really?
1: Yeah.
0: They were so good. The audience so loved them. We sang the national anthem. I didn't get a singer. I let them play, and we sang to it. And then at the end, God Bless America, with these veterans. Oh, my goodness. It was the best part, the best part. So thank you. I'm so glad that I met them that day when I filled in for you.
1: That's outstanding. But I guess it was a kind of a bike done by committee because the congressman couldn't get out here.
0: Yeah, the other congressman, the guest speaker, Patrick Harrigan, North Carolina, great, great man. I mean, he's the one. West Point, nuclear engineering, businessman, 2 tours of Afghanistan, bronze medal. He was our guest speaker, but you know, they voted really late on that Thursday. And so he, between the planes he was trying to catch, it didn't work out. But Vince did make it at, you know, very last minute. So that worked out. It was a good event. And our essay contest with Cassie Biddle was heading that up for us. It's a high school essay contest. We hold it every year. How would Lincoln handle an issue both locally or nationally if he was president today? And the winner was from Stockdale. And Sophia Martin, and she reads her speech, and the other two, they all get financial awards.
1: Oh, you should have brought it in.
0: The speech or her?
1: Yeah, okay. Or both.
0: Well, yeah, I will. I'll see if she can do it. The second place winner, they're also busy. She had opening night of a play she's in, so she couldn't come.
1: What was the issue?
0: Abril. Well, the issue is write an essay. If President Lincoln was alive today, how would he handle some pending issue?
1: Yeah, what was the issue?
0: Oh, what was the issue? Hers was about this billionaire's tax in California, and how she read a quote from Lincoln that I hadn't heard before about how you're being a homeowner, the importance of that for a society, and that you shouldn't punish somebody who has one because some don't. And she did a nice job.
1: Is the advantage of AI and the technology. Because when we were growing up, it would have taken us 3 days to find that quote.
0: Oh, you know the what I'm quote. Saying? Okay, the quote. Because she wrote the piece.
1: Yeah. No. Just the quote itself. The quote. You can just punch that in. And
0: it's
1: quotes on just Lincoln quotes on money.
0: Yeah.
1: And it'll pop up.
0: Yeah.
1: For us, we'd have to go through the microfiche or through
0: go
1: the
0: down the library, look up the
1: 350.98.
0: Yeah. Does anyone know the Dewey Decimal System? Because I did then, but I still
1: don't. Not anymore. Are you kidding?
0: They don't even know what you mean when you say it.
1: No, they don't. Do you know who created the Dewey Decimal System?
0: Mr. Dewey?
1: Mr. Franklin.
0: Oh, Ben Franklin.
1: Yes, he did. Yes, he did.
0: Interesting.
1: Yes, he did.
0: I should know that.
1: He invented the library, as a matter of fact.
0: And why is it called Dewey?
1: I have no idea.
0: I have to Google that.
1: Yeah, I don't think that's a name.
0: Dewey? D-E-W-E-Y.
1: Is that how it's spelled?
0: Yeah.
1: Maybe my facts are incorrect. I thought for sure. Maybe it's just that he created the library. Do you know who created the Library of Congress?
0: Well, Congress would take credit, but who? A person?
1: A president. A president offered all of his works, and that became the Library of Congress.
0: His works. Ooh, did
1: you
0: a
1: should
0: lot
1: be able
0: writing.
1: To guess this. Who was the greatest writer of the Founding Fathers?
0: Well, Lincoln, but he wouldn't have had
1: of the Founding Fathers.
0: Oh, of the Founding Fathers. Oh.
1: Come on.
0: Well, Ben Franklin is smart.
1: No,
0: but
1: who's the best writer?
0: Jefferson?
1: Thank you.
0: Okay.
1: Yes, Jefferson.
0: So way back then.
1: He gave all of his books to the Library of Congress, made it in the library. Then he traveled to France, bought them all back, and created his own library again. It's a true story, according to history. Just thought I'd tell
0: you.
1: What was I wrong about, Chris? Chris gets all excited when I'm wrong.
2: I'm not wrong because you're wrong. I'm just letting you know that technically the Dewey Decimal System was created by Melville Dewey.
1: Yeah, I'll see. So Lincoln.
0: Technically, you said the Library of Congress, but then you said.
1: I do know that Benjamin Franklin created the library. That much I do know.
0: Oh, okay.
1: That much I will put my life on.
0: Okay, so why are we going to Jefferson?

0: Because he created the Library of Congress.
1: Well, that's, Library of Congress.
0: Yeah, okay. big difference. He donated all of his books.
1: Have you been to the Library of Congress?
0: I have not.
1: You have, and you've been on all those trips. You have to go, and you have to go in the reading room, and your listeners, go into the reading room. It's, I could sit there and read a book for the rest of my life. It is so beautiful. It's so much what a library could be if you had that kind of money, I guess. But it's just a great room to go into.
0: Yeah.
1: You want to do that. The reading room of the Library of Congress.
0: My favorite place in Washington is the Smithsonian. Mm-hmm. The Smithsonian is breathtaking.
1: The old ones?
0: Yeah.
1: Yeah. The castle and the, well, and then the documents, the
0: Spirit of St. Louis hanging up there.
1: Hanging on the ceiling.
0: Constitution.
1: You've got that, now you got space shuttles.
0: Yeah, exactly. Space shuttles. You can see Archie Bunker's chair. I mean, it's just so filled with just things that are just
1: everything.
0: Yeah.
1: And you go to another foreign country and you have to pay to go into these places. Mm-hmm. And this country, last I was there, it was all free. And I think that's wonderful too, because I don't know why. I'm surprised Obama's charging to go to his library. I didn't know presidential libraries charge.
0: I didn't either. Oh. Of course he is.
1: I'm surprised.
0: How people don't take their children to Washington.
1: It's the cheapest vacation.
0: It really is.
1: Once you get there, everything's free. Everything is free.
0: It really, really is. And it's just gorgeous. Take them during Easter or during the summer.
1: And there's so much to see inside or outside. I mean, it's just...
0: Yeah, it really is.
1: The only thing that I'm glad we did when we were on vacation with my older daughter when she was little, we went to Philadelphia, and the only time we had was around New Year's Eve. We could touch the Liberty Bell, and I'm told normally you're so far back, so packed. I mean, there was nobody. So that's another good time to go between Christmas and New Year's. A lot of these places are less busy, but I don't know why.
0: I love Philly. I'll be there in September.
1: What you doing there?
0: Playing a golf tournament. Mr. Rigone moved there and is creating a championship tour tournament, just like he did in St. Louis.
1: And September should be nice. It should be hot and sweaty, at least.
0: It'll be a little warm, but it won't be as bad.
1: I heard him saying that when he was on your show.
0: Yeah, I'm excited about that.
1: Now, Philadelphia, that's nice too.
0: Oh, it's one of my favorite cities. It's one of my I've told you. I think, in fact, I was telling you my favorite Philly story. I went with Larry Fields, Lois Henry's ex-husband, and Rob Walters and Jeff Harbin. We were going to the Preakness, as a matter of fact. And Rob stayed in York, Pennsylvania. So we stayed in Philly for a couple of days, and we went into this bar, and like I've always, when I tell this story, the guy's straight out of Central Casting. He literally had on a cutoff shirt with no sleeves and this big gold medallion hanging around his neck, and he looked like a bouncer, but he was the bartender. And he's like, "What can I get you?" And Larry says, "Ralph's gonna have a Jack Daniels, and I'm gonna have a Greyhound." And the guy goes, "What the hell is a Greyhound? I got a Greyhound in the back. You feed him every day. What the hell's a Greyhound?" And he says, "Well, it's vodka and grapefruit juice." "Then why didn't you just say vodka and grapefruit juice? What are you gonna say? Hey, man, we got any Greyhounds back there? This guy wants a Greyhound up here." And so next time we're having a second drink, and Larry goes to the bar, we're all like, "Shh, let's listen." Hey, Larry goes, "I'll have a vodka juice, please."
1: It sounds like the guy's trying to be Sylvester Stallone, too.
0: I love that. That's just Philly. They're all like that.
1: And what's the famous sandwich there that we had?
0: Oh, the cheesesteaks.
1: Yeah, cheesesteaks.
0: Oh, Geno's. Geno's is the best, if you ask me.
1: Yeah, those traditions still last. It's interesting. I've never had a sandwich like that.
0: Do you know what cheese they use?
1: No.
0: Cheese Whiz. I'm not joking.
1: Now you're taking the throw
0: out
1: for me.
0: Look it up. They use Cheese Whiz. I'm not making that up. I've been there 3 times. I've been to Philly.
1: Really?
0: They use Cheese Whiz.
1: It was good. Maybe that's why.
0: Yeah.
1: Maybe that's why.
0: Just saying. Big gubernatorial debate tomorrow. The final of the three. CNN is putting it on. That's how weird this race is, that CNN is putting on a statewide election.
1: The big three is...
0: Well, it's Becerra, Hilton, and Bianco.
1: They're not taking another
0: Democrat? Your girl isn't really moving... Well, no, they're all going to be there. Everybody's going to be there.
1: Oh, you said the big three. I thought you were only...
0: No, it's the third of three.
1: Third debate.
0: But no, everybody's going to be there. Antonio Villaraigosa is going to be there. All the 1%ers are going to be there. Tony Thurman, who, by the way, and I know you're going to think I'm saying it because he's black, and I'll admit, maybe, I don't know.
1: Tony Thurman's black. I didn't know that.
0: He is a smart brother. Huh? I mean, he doesn't have a chance in hell of winning. No. But I listened to his in the last debate. He's a smart brother and one of the few Democrats who was willing to say,

0: I will rescind the gas tax. But
1: well, can this, if he could be Republican, I put everybody behind him, because that thing's got to go, because you know they're going to give us the gas tax and the mileage tax on top of it. They're going to drop the gas tax this much to give you a mileage tax on top of it.
0: And it's just so amazing, because Pat Harvey, you remember Pat Harvey, the black girl on KCAL? She's been there forever, She goes to church with my mother, as a matter of fact. And when my mom goes to my mom goes to Baptist church and Catholic churches. She does. Like, just
1: depending
0: on
1: the mood. Contrast.
0: Yeah, she does. She does. And when she goes to Baptist church, she goes to Pat Harvey's church. And she asked all of them, will you rescind the gas tax? And every Democrat
1: that
0: proudly
1: reporter
0: was like,
1: does?
0: Yeah, she asked them at the
1: Good
0: debate.
1: For her.
0: Yeah. And they all proudly, other than Thurman, like, no, absolutely not. Absolutely not. All of them proudly. And only Bianco and Hilton obviously was like, absolutely. And Tony Thurman was the only Democrat who said, yes, I would.
1: Wow.
0: Yeah.
1: But well, I wish he'd raised some money so people would know that, because I don't think anybody needs it. No, and that, in fact, you might want to have the local chair of the state Young Republicans with the Kern County Young Republicans are having a debate of Steve Hilton and Bianco this Saturday, 2:00 p.m.
0: Really? Where is that?
1: Yeah, that's going to be at the, on California, it's called the Liberty Center. It's California and Lenox. And so you might want to look at their Facebook, and if you want details on it. But those two are coming. I was surprised they both come, but they are.
0: This Saturday?
1: Yeah.
0: Oh, damn. I'm in L.A. Saturday.
1: Yeah, a lot because of Mother's Day, I'm concerned.
0: That sucks.
1: Some people will be gone. But anyway, they will be local. But Katie Porter, I've not seen much money being spent by her.
0: Nope.
1: I don't know if it's dried up.
0: She's not moving
1: but
0: either.
1: But I can't say I've seen a lot of Becerra, but then I can't say I've been looking as much.
0: He's a horrible candidate. He really seems
1: egotistical beyond what you expect him to be. But this Anna Caballero, who's trying to be the state treasurer.
0: Yeah.
1: Well, have you seen her ads?
0: Uh-uh.
1: Not only does she want ICE out of California, that's immigration defenders of our side, but whatever. She's saying any business in California that supports ICE or does business with ICE will not get any money from the state of California. I mean, she's just
0: she's insane.
1: Rabid dog, yeah. So I don't know whether we'll be able to do anything in that race next November, but that's the only thing she campaigns on. You know, our state treasurer, first of all, you can't deny money. The legislature does it, but I don't put anything past that legislature. They'd love to ban somebody for, you know, not being part of the team of Sacramento Democrats. But
0: there was another article today, because the author clearly listens to the Ralph Bailey Show, saying that this, just the fear that Bianco and Hilton could be the top two has gotten Democrats to rethink the jungle primary.
1: Oh, good.
0: As I suggested last week, because they are freaking out. They really are. Because there is, again, I'm not saying likelihood, but there is a remote chance that they could get completely shut out of this thing. And God, what a day that would be.
1: Yeah, if two Republicans, and we have two pretty popular ones, Steve Hilton and Chad Bianco, if they pull this off and get one more vote, that's all it takes, then the next Democrat in line, that will blow, they'll probably, this legislature will go in and change the Constitution and switch it to, they'll do something to throw a Democrat
0: will.
1: In the general.
0: They absolutely will.
1: Yeah,
0: they absolutely
1: I wouldn't
0: will.
1: Put it past them. That's
0: There's
1: how
0: no
1: much
0: question.
1: It means to them. And I know everybody, I got the voice message today that my ballot's in the mail.
0: Most
1: everybody got that. So it's probably hit here Wednesday or Thursday. And my ballot recs will be out. They'll be on Facebook and email in a couple days. But I really haven't taken a stand on governor because they're both good people. And ultimately, Kern County voters aren't going to decide who's the next governor. But you can decide Measure A. County, it's at the very bottom, and I keep telling people your ballot's going to be this long if you're on YouTube, so that's whatever, 20 feet, because there's 62 names for governor,
0: right?
1: Then a dozen for lieutenant governor, and about 20 some for one of the other offices. And so your ballot's going to be long, and then you get your local congressman, assemblyman, state senator, board of equalization, all that. And then at the very, very, very end, there's no statewide initiatives. One county measure, which is Measure A, to change us.

0: from a general law county to a charter county. We were made general law in 1865, but nearby counties like Fresno, they're a charter county. It gives you a little more control. One of the things it controls is the governor doesn't get to appoint your vacancies, like when or board of supervisors and that sort of thing.
1: Like when Couch leaves board.
0: And which he will, because he has no opponent, primary or general, and two more years on his term. So it's very, we don't need Gavin Newsom handing us who he thinks would be a good Kern County supervisor. Right. So need a yes vote on Measure A. That's my main campaign.
1: So ID will be on the June ballot. Voter ID will be on the June ballot.
0: No, this June, no.
1: So why? So is it on this ballot?
0: Well, this is June ballot. It's not on the June. Voter ID is not on the June ballot.
1: I mean, November ballot.
0: Oh, November
1: ballot. November ballot.
0: Well, I haven't seen. They keep saying it's qualified.
1: Yeah, no, it qualified.
0: So it's qualified. Yeah.
1: I thought, but okay. That was my mistake. I thought it qualified for June.
0: No.
1: But it qualified for November.
0: Right.
1: Okay.
0: Yeah. So
1: that's going to win.
0: Yeah. Well,
1: that's
0: I hope. Well, there'll be a big campaign against it. You watch. The Democrats don't want anything that puts any rules into something as significant as voting. And
1: yeah, but that's
0: unfortunate.
1: That's an 80-20 issue, even in California. Maybe 70-30, maybe 60-40. But
0: the campaign will be, oh, people don't have driver's license. Oh, married women who didn't change their name. We all did it. You know, it's easy to do. It wasn't hard. You don't have to all do it tomorrow morning. So if you want to live under your maiden name, you can live that way. That's not a problem. But they're trying to make those issues.
1: And I think black folks have grown tired of being told that they're so oppressed that they don't have IDs.
0: That whole thing,
1: it's
0: I hope,
1: crazy.
0: It's pathetic. How the Democrats
1: play it. If the government sends you a check, you can't cash it without an ID.
0: Yeah.
1: You can't fly.
0: You can't get a library card.
1: You can't buy a pint of booze. You can't buy a gun. Give me a break.
0: And you can't go vote in person if you don't have a driver's license, which is the way it's been here for 100 years.
1: So
0: how can it be that they don't have driver's license?
1: It's crazy. Kathy Abernathy, everybody. Thank you, Kathy.
0: Thank you, Ralph.
1: Quick time out. We'll get into the historical Kentucky Derby. And then Cassie Biddle joins us at the top of the hour. I would stick around if I you.

0: Mary Rose, Iran's Revolutionary Guard Navy has warned of a heavy assault on one of the U.S. bases in the region if Iranian oil tankers or commercial vessels are attacked. Iranian State TV reported the warning a day after the U.S. struck two Iranian oil tankers. Meanwhile, Bahrain said it has arrested dozens linked to Iran's Revolutionary Guard. The Persian Gulf country hosts the U.S. Navy's regional headquarters. The head of the WHO is seeking to reassure residents of the Spanish island of Tenerife, worried about the anticipated arrival there of a hantavirus-stricken cruise ship. He issued a direct message to them Saturday, stressing that the virus is not COVID, another COVID, and the MV Hondius has more than 140 passengers and crew on board, and it's headed to Spain's Canary Islands tomorrow morning. This is SRN News.
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0: It's a Thursday. 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
1: Uh-oh.
0: Daniel Petrie. I was gonna have Chris play taps, but I didn't want to, you know, pile on.
1: Especially how bad my Red Sox are playing. It was like, come on, Celtics, you got to do this for me. But
0: so what was wrong with Tatum? Why did he not play?
1: He left game six with a calf issue that everybody just assumed was tightness, no big deal.
0: Was it on the same leg where he tore the Achilles?
1: I don't think so. But you know how they like to overcompensate. Anyway, he came out for warm-ups before game seven, and it just wasn't there.
0: He was dressed and ready to go, but he just couldn't go?
1: He was testing it.
0: And he couldn't go.
1: And they just decided why risk it for worse injury. And
0: that's too bad. And Jaylen Brown played his butt off trying to get him back in the game. But that's just...
1: It'll be interesting to see what we do in the offseason, because we're obviously very close. We just need some tweaking.
0: Yeah, but I think you need some height.
1: Yes.
0: I think you need a rim protector, and you've got to change the attitude. I mean, I thought it would have changed when they changed coaches, but this idea of hitting, you know, throwing up 50 threes, and if we make 20 of them, we can win.
1: That's right. It's live and die by the three.
0: Yes. And it's just, it's not working. And it's amazing that they have not, I guess they can say, well, we just won a championship. What are you talking about? It's not working, Bailey. We didn't have Tatum. That's all. No, I think it's more than that. I think it's the three jacks. That's just, it's not the way to win.
1: Yeah, and it depends on whether they're good shots or bad shots. But you can't give up a layup just for a good three.
0: Yeah, exactly.
1: You can miss it.
0: And teams do that.
1: They do now. Not all the time, but every once in a while you'll see a fast break and they'll look for a shooter at a three. And I'm like, you had a dunk right there. What are you doing?
0: You would have, when we were growing up, you would have got benched. You would have never seen the rest of the game if you did something like that.
1: That would be called a bad shot.
0: Yeah.
1: If you were wide open.
0: Come sit down for a minute.
1: Somebody else had a better shot.
0: Yeah. And it wouldn't be the guy that shot it that would sit down.

0: I'd be the guy that passed up the layup.
1: Yeah, exactly. Be like,
0: have a seat right next to me and enjoy the game for a while.
1: Yeah, what are you doing?
0: Yeah. The one thing that Bobby Knight said that was accurate, because I hated Bobby Knight. Admired him, but hated him.
1: Yeah.
0: But the one thing that he did say is, you want to put a foot up an athlete's behind, you want to motivate an athlete, sit him down.
1: Yes.
0: Take away his playing time.
1: If he wants to play, he'll do
0: what he has to do to get back on the field or back on the court.
1: Or winners will.
0: Exactly.
1: Loser may pout and throw a fit, and it's like, okay, well, let's find out who you are right now.
0: Yep. Exactly.
1: I can't count on you if you're going to do the wrong thing.
0: Exactly.
1: But that's a little bit old school thinking, I think, Ralph. And
0: I learned that lesson personally. I really did.
1: Not that you and I think there's anything wrong with old school, but...
0: No, I learned that lesson personally. I was forever on just about every baseball team I ever played on was the leadoff hitter. Because I was always the fastest kid on my team. Mm. And I was kind of a Punch and Judy hitter. I never hit home runs. And I could bunt really well. And I was in a slump my senior year. It was about halfway through the season. And Coach Bridges put me in the sixth spot. And you know me, you don't know me in a baseball field, but normally I'm the loudest guy on the field. Come on, Ray, let's go. Here we go, babe. Here we go. I did not say a word the entire game.
1: He pouted.
0: I pouted like a big fat baby. But why would I tell this story to make myself look bad? No, I recouped.
1: You learned.
0: I recouped. You know what I did? After the game, I asked Uncle Dunk, who was a kid from SC that was our assistant coach, to throw me batting practice after the game.
1: Good response.
0: And that got me back in good with Coach Bridges.
1: Good response.
0: I spent about a half an hour just hitting balls, and two games later, I was back in the number one spot.
1: Isn't it funny how, I mean, I don't know if you came upon that with the very thought out, or you just like, I got to do something.
0: I realized by the end of the game that I had kind of screwed up because my teammates were like now ignoring me.
1: Uh-oh.
0: And I was like, I might have played this badly.
1: I think I played it poorly.
0: Yeah, guys weren't sitting next to me on the bench and stuff. And it was just like, uh-oh. I may have screwed up.
1: You were an outcast.
0: Because if I were any other player, it wouldn't have stood out so badly. But when you're the loudest, chirpiest guy on the team... And you literally don't say a word during the game, you're kind of conspicuous. And it's like, Ralph's pouting now. And they were like, they were pissed, as well they should have been.
1: Yeah.
0: As well they should have been. I was
1: immature. Yeah, you don't get to respond differently than any of us.
0: Exactly.
1: You have to pay your dues as well sometimes.
0: We get moved around in the lineup. What, you're too good to get moved around in the lineup?
1: Exactly.
0: And I was like,
1: all slump.
0: Yeah, exactly. Any thoughts on Epic Fury? Now that it's over, and Project Freedom apparently is over. We're no longer going to do that. Yeah, we're not escorting ships out of the strait. We're going to try to. The president says within a week we'll have a deal.
1: I heard there were explosions about half an hour ago, maybe a little longer, along the coast. I think somebody got a little bit unhappy and blew some things up.
0: Doesn't he understand that his agreement that he's trying to forge is parallel to what Obama did? And I'm not trying to make that point. That's not the point. Because the Democrats will have fun with that. That it's basically the same damn proposal.
1: Right. So we get to the same spot, but at what cost?
0: Yes, but let's not even deal with the fact that it's the same deal, essentially, that I've bagged on ever since its existence. The reality is, it took months for them. People forget history. It took them months to bang out that agreement. Trump thinks he's going to do it in 7 days.
1: Well, I hope we get something better than that, or it was all for naught.
0: Exactly.
1: I don't know why... I'm not saying it was necessarily bad that we did what we did, but we better get something for it.
0: We have, for it to be a victory for Trump, the uranium has to leave Iran.
1: Agreed.
0: I don't care how. I don't care who. I'm not even concerned when. As long as it gets done, that's victory, in my opinion.
1: Yeah. Yeah, their ability to produce a nuke has to be

0: gone.
1: Yes. Because that's what you said. Of all the reasons that you came up with, and there were many, but the one that you said every single day, in every single speech, they can't have a nuclear weapon.
0: Right.
1: So if we do all of this, and at the end of the day, they still have enriched uranium, it'll destroy the Republican Party. It'll absolutely destroy the party.
0: Yeah, boy, it's it'll be fascinating to see. Don't they have, aren't they supposed to respond tomorrow to our latest proposal?
1: Yes.
0: Have you seen the proposal?
1: Yes.
0: Oh,
1: it's
0: you have.
1: It's a 10-year moratorium on uranium that will leave Iran. And I didn't want to correct Howard when he said yesterday that it didn't. And the difference between this deal and Obama's was it doesn't include money. No, it does include money. We're going to release some of their assets. So it does. We're basically paying them just like Obama did. It's almost identical to the JCPOA. It really is. And at this point, I don't give a damn.
0: Right.
1: If we can get out of this thing with only, and I don't mean to be flippant, but if we can get out of this thing with only 13 service people dead and get that uranium out of Iran, it is an absolute victory. Let's just take it and run. But we'll see. We'll see. How is the economy treating all of this weird speculation? I bet it's going back and forth.
0: Yeah, it is fascinating that the numbers that come in not as bad or surprisingly good, I guess, or less bad can be surprisingly good.
1: Yeah.
0: And the market has, you know, kind of, I think the market is pricing in an end to the, it's definitely not pricing in the worst case scenario that this goes on for months and months and the blockade, the strait has continued to be closed. 'Cause oil does move daily based on the news, but still it's hovering around, you know, between 90 and 105 and gyrating greatly, but going nowhere at the same time.
1: Yeah. Yeah. Ugh. Not good. Not good.
0: No, not good. You could it's amazing right now because you could make good arguments for either scenario that, oh my gosh, perfection is priced in and we're in deep trouble, or the end is on the horizon and things will open up and it will be good and the whole Middle East will be better off for it, the world as well. You know,
1: I think
0: is probably somewhere in the middle, but
1: I think at the end of the day there is going to be a positive out of this. Now, are the Democrats going to allow that to be heard? We'll see.
0: Yeah.
1: But one of the positives that I heard somebody talking about, and they were absolutely right, I think it was Scott Jennings, our very own Scott Jennings, who follows me right here on 96.1 and 1230, who said, look, we went into this thing, and we had a very shaky relationship with many of the Gulf Coast states.
0: Correct.
1: UAE, Saudi Arabia, boop, boop, boop, boop, boop, boop. Now, they can't stand Iran because Iran made the biggest mistake of attacking those Gulf states during this whole situation. So now, for the first time, they're siding with us as opposed to with Iran, particularly the United Arab Emirates, who got hit hard during this whole thing.
0: Yes, in fact, I did read, not verified, but it was those explosions were from a United Arab Emirate plane and not us doing it.
1: Good.
0: So,
1: good.
0: Yeah,
1: see?
0: I agree. I agree. That
1: we've
0: puts
1: got
0: us
1: some
0: more on the same side, which is good for us and them in the Middle East.
1: Yes, because that relationship will never be amended. They will always have a watchful eye out for these guys. And if, in fact, they do get very, very, very close to a nuclear weapon, I think they will help us stomp it out.
0: Agreed.
1: Yeah.
0: I guess you could make the argument that we should have got more support from them going in.
1: Going in. Right. Well, maybe if we had told them about it,
0: yeah,
1: conferred
0: well, maybe
1: with
0: we
1: them.
0: Tried and they didn't like it. I don't know. But
1: no, there was no conference with either them or even our Western allies. That's why they were all so reluctant to get involved. We're not going to get dragged into your war.
0: Doesn't seem like it.
1: Yeah. I'm running out of time. What's gold and silver look like this week and the deficit?
0: Gold and silver has had a good run.
1: Outstanding.
0: Right around.

0: applause in the ballroom.
1: Right.
0: But I still need $1 billion from everybody. Ralph, Chris, Daniel, chip in. I need $1 billion.
1: Why does he do that with many things?
0: Because nobody challenges him.
1: He just speaks from the cuff.
0: The party is so afraid of this man that I believe Congress is going to give him $1 billion. I really do. I think you think Mac Johnson's going to tell him, no, I'm not going to give you $1 billion? Shoot.
1: How do you think the Republican Party will survive this?
0: I had planned on talking about this today. I don't think I'm going to have time. I'll talk about it tomorrow. But I think the savior of the Republican Party is Marco Rubio, who is with the Pope right now, scoring huge points with Catholics all over the country. I thought he did an unbelievable job because Carolyn Leavitt, the press secretary, is on maternity leave. So he went into the press room and handled it.
1: He did a good job.
0: He did an unbelievable job, and he did it impromptu because he was like, look, I don't know what I'm doing. I don't know who to pick, so I'm just going to point. And he was just, and he was off the cuff. And in fact, he was so good that they took part of his speech that we used as audio. They're using that as like a campaign ad.
1: Awesome.
0: Where he was asked about his vision of America. And he said, my vision has always been that you can accomplish anything, no matter what your race, your creed, boop, boop, boop. And he just went on and on and on. And they made it into an ad. So he's running. And I think he is definitely going to be the nominee. He would destroy J.D. Vance, in my opinion.
1: If there's anybody who comes out of this doing well, I think Rubio.
0: Yes. He is the adult in the room. He is one of maybe four or five members of this cabinet that I think are competent.
1: And I believe he has always been a conservative.
0: Yes, yes. He's changed himself, just as every Republican has, for Donald Trump. But I think he's the one that's been able to keep his dignity in doing so.
1: And right. I mean, he is the boss. You can't, you know.
0: Yeah.
1: So I agree with you. He has around the edges a little different, but he's held his true to himself.
0: Yeah, he's clearly the front runner for the nomination. Always good to talk to you, sir. Have a wonderful weekend. I'm not here next Thursday.
1: Okay.
0: So I'm not sure whether we're going to give you the day off or whether the guest host is going to need you.
1: Well, if I get a call, good. If not, I'll assume that if it's not Ralph, it can't be done.
0: We'll let you know in advance. Okay. We'll definitely let you know.
1: All right, thank you.
0: Thank you, sir. You too.
1: Bye.
0: Daniel Petrie! Quick time out, headed toward the 5. Teresa Goldner is going to join us via the Rogers Brandon Telephone Network. We're going to talk about the SCOTUS decision in terms of redistricting. Why are we talking about that a week after the decision? Well, Tennessee has redistricted its maps, and it's eliminated its sole black district, which was being served by a white man, but that's beside the point. But now they've got a 9-0 advantage, do the Republicans. And Alabama, South Carolina, and Louisiana are all next. The redistricting war continues. Quick time out. David Bruss joins us in the 5 as well. We'll preview our mac and cheese event coming up this Saturday. That's all coming up right here on the Ralph Bailey Show on News Talk 96.1 AM 1230, streaming live at kernradio.com.
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0: 842-537-6842-KERN. Haven't seen him in a long time. And the last time I saw him, he did not look well. He's put on some weight, and he was kind of wobbling. You know, he's a dad. In fact, I think they have two kids, he and his husband. Have, I think, two children, actually. Got to see him here twice. Told the story 1,000 times. I was dating a woman whose cousin was deaf, so she signed and could read lips. And we had seats that were good enough where she could read his lips. And she, in the middle of the concert, she goes, uh-oh. And I go, what's wrong? You all right? You feeling okay? She goes, I'm feeling fine, but he's not. And I go, what do you mean? She goes, I just read his lips, and he said, my voice is killing me. And he had just walked off stage, and he came back with a cup of tea. And she said, okay. And I go, what do you mean, okay? He said he told the band, I'm okay, I'll make it. I'm like, are you serious? You can read? I'm like, I call BS. You can't read his lips. And he cracks the mic, and he says, I went out and got some tea. My throat is bugging me, but I'm going to make it. And they gave him like a big ovation. I turned to Roxanne. I was like, okay, my bad. I believe you. I don't know why I didn't believe her. She knew how to sign and the whole bit. Of course she knew how to read lips. I loved her cousin, too. He was a good kid. He was a regular. He was in a wheelchair. He was a regular at Alley Cat back in the day. I'd always run into him. He's a really good guy. What do you got on the board before we get Miss Goldner in here?
1: Go visit your mom, Ralph. Time with her is more valuable than anything.
0: It's a long story. They're going to my sister's house, and I don't get along with my sister, and I certainly don't get along with her husband. And that was probably Lisa who wrote that, because Lisa told me yesterday, and she's absolutely right. Your love for your mother is more important than your hatred for your sister or your brother-in-law. She's absolutely right. Well, I got till midnight tomorrow to make the decision, because the boy is coming through regardless, because I got to give her a gift to give to my nephew. He lives in Sacramento. He comes through and picks me up, so I get to L.A. when I visit my mom. So I'll make a decision by midnight tomorrow. It just causes drama when I'm there. You know what I mean? It's just not the same. There's tension. You know? I can't, like, suddenly like my sister. I know I should love my sister, but there are familial reasons. You know, I can't forgive her what she did to Thaddeus, my nephew, my late sister's son. If you don't know the story, and I don't know why I'm telling my family business. I talk about everybody else's business, so I have to talk about mine. But my sister passed away in the presence of my nephew, who's now 19 and thriving at L.A. School of Music in Pasadena. Just made the honor roll or dean's list or whatever. I don't know. And he was failing with my sister. Literally, it was during COVID. It was just after, in the midst of COVID. He was failing. He wasn't opening his computer. He was getting Fs. Like, as much of a knucklehead as I was as a kid, I never even, like, got close to an F. I got a D on a progress report and had to quit my JV football team for 2 weeks until my progress report came back. Are you kidding? And then to talk to Thaddeus after the experience and to hear some of the things that he alleges went on, it's almost impossible for me to get over it. And the relationship was strained before that anyway. And her husband, who is like 8 years younger than I am, calls me son. And he's not from New York. Like, what's up, son? No. Like, I'm superior to you. This is my house, son. You guys are right. But I don't know if I bet on me doing the right thing, to be honest with you. I'm not going to lie. I wish I could. So, yeah, I'm going to my mom's. I definitely want to see my mother, but it just causes strife. My presence. Quick time out. Teresa Goldner joins us next. Don't go anywhere.
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3: News this hour from Town Hall. I'm Mary Rose. A fragile month-old ceasefire appears to be holding in the Iran war as diplomacy continues, and Iran reviews the latest U.S. proposal. Bahrain hosts the U.S. Navy's regional headquarters and says it arrested dozens of people that alleged were linked to Iran's Revolutionary Guard. Washington on Saturday awaited an Iranian response to its latest proposal for a deal to end the war, reopen the Strait of Hormuz, and roll back Tehran's disputed nuclear program. So health officials in several countries are contact tracing, trying to identify and follow people who may have come in contact with passengers who got sick or died. At a news conference, Dr. Michael Wadman, chair of emergency medicine at the University of Nebraska Medical Center, says a group of Americans coming from the hantavirus-stricken ship are headed to their special unit in Omaha.
4: We have protocols in the quarantine unit that provide for safe care of these persons, including just all the activities of daily living so that they can, you know, have a comfortable stay, but also have it in an area that's protected and limits the spread of the pathogen.
3: President Trump's Religious Liberty Commission is preparing to make recommendations after more than a year of hearings. Bob Agnew reports.
5: Commissioners have spoken about their priorities, which largely reflect the conservative, evangelical, and Catholic membership. One idea is to increase avenues for religious expression in public schools and other public settings. Another is making public money more available to religious organizations. And there's a push to allow for religious-based exemptions from some regulations and classroom lessons. Bob Agnew reporting.
3: The NTSB is investigating a runway death at Denver International Airport. Officials say it happened late Friday night when Frontier Flight 4345 struck a person walking on a runway. More on these stories at townhall.com.
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